0: shall sing of your mighty hand, shall sing of your favors to us in the name of Jesus Christ. King of glory, my Father, Lord, turn your eyes of righteousness, turn your eyes of mercy towards your people, O Lord God, and cause every area, Abba Father, that is silent right now, O Lord God, in the name of Jesus Christ, Father, Lord, we stir up singing into it in the name of Jesus Christ. Every area shall sing to the praise and glory of your holy name in the name of Jesus Christ. Thank you, Abba Father. In Jesus' name, amen. Verse 2 says, enlarge the place of your tent and let them stretch out the curtains of your dwellings. Do not spare. Lengthen your cords and strengthen your stakes. Verse 3, for you shall expand to the right and to the left, and your descendants will inherit the nations and make the desolate cities inhabited. Hallelujah. So we are going to pray. Amen. You're going to speak enlargement. There is enlargement. The Lord has spoken it. The revelation word, the word of knowledge has come in the name of Jesus. So we are going to declare enlargement in any area that you desire to see enlargement, good enlargement. The Lord says, enlarge the place of your tent. He says, do not spare. Hallelujah. Leave no place untouched in the name of Jesus. It says, lengthen your cords, strengthen your stakes, for you shall expand to the right and to the left, and your descendants will inherit the nations in this land. Your enlargement is here. Open your mouth and begin to pray. Father, in the name of Jesus Christ, in the name of Jesus, Abba Father, we present everyone to your throne of grace, Abba Father, standing on the authority of this word, King of glory. Lord, you know every man, you know every situation, you know every circumstance, you know everywhere in our lives, Abba Father, which you, Lord, has proposed to enlarge, which need enlargement. King of glory, Abba Father, thank you for your favor. Thank you for your mercy. Thank you for your mighty hand, Abba Father, that is stretched out, Abba Father, to enlarge us, O Lord God. Father, we decree enlargement in the name of Jesus. We speak your enlargement into our families. We speak your enlargement into the work of our hands. We speak your enlargement into our businesses. We speak your enlargement, Abba Father, in our employment, in the work of our hands, O Lord God. We speak your enlargement, Abba Father, spiritually. All in the name of Jesus Christ, we declare, Abba Father, lengthened cords in the name of Jesus. We declare, Abba Father, expansion to the right, O Lord God, and to the left in the name of Jesus Christ. Father, we say, hey, the righteous shall not be forsaken, Abba Father, and our seed shall not beg bread in this land in the name of Jesus Christ. As we sow, as we do our work, Abba Father, in all honesty and integrity, O Lord God, in the name of Jesus Christ, we shall be identified. We shall be distinguished for enlargement. We shall be distinguished for promotions. We shall be distinguished, Abba Father, in the name of Jesus Christ. In our businesses, Abba Father, we shall be distinguished in the name of Jesus Christ. Lord, we speak it, Abba Father, because you have spoken it, because you have proposed to do it, O Lord God. Do it and take your glory. Well, we'll continue to give you thanksgiving, Abba Father, for the good things that you are ready to do for your people in the name of Jesus Christ. Thank you, King of glory. We give you praise in Jesus' name. Amen. Verse 4 says, do not fear, for you will not be ashamed, neither be disgraced, for you will not be put to shame. Hallelujah. That's what the Lord is saying. And he says there in verse 10, the mountains shall depart and the hills be removed, but my kindness shall not depart from you, nor shall my covenant of peace be removed, says the Lord, who has mercy upon you. Hallelujah. And he says to you, afflicted one, verse 11, he says, behold, I will lay your stones with colorful gems and lay your foundations with sapphire. I will make your pinnacles of rubies, your gates of crystals, and all your walls of precious stones, and your children shall be taught of the Lord. Hallelujah. God is working out the change in the name of Jesus Christ. And God does not want you to walk in fear. Let not any fear put you away from the beauty that the Lord is bringing for us in this land, in the name of Jesus. God will do it. Hallelujah. He will establish it. He says, my kindness shall not depart from you. So we are going to pray and declare with verse 17. We know it. No weapon formed or fashioned against you shall prosper. Any tongue rising against you in judgment, you condemn it. That is your heritage as the servant of the Lord. So open your mouth and declare it in the name of Jesus Christ. God has put us in this land. He has planted us here. He has put us in his presence to do us good. The voice of joy and rejoicing shall remain in the tents of the righteous. Open your mouth and begin to pray in the name of Jesus. Heavenly Father, Lord, we thank you, King of Glory, for the spirit and the grace of confidence. Abba, Father, Lord, we speak it into every heart. In the name of Jesus Christ, the earth is the Lord's and its fullness thereof. Father, Lord, you have brought us to this land. Abba, Father, Lord, we are heirs, Abba, Father, of the kingdom, King of Glory. Everyone shall walk about in boldness, and nothing shall make us afraid in the land, in the name of Jesus Christ, because we know your loving kindness, Abba, Father, Lord, shall continue to follow us in the name of Jesus Christ. Your covenant of peace, Abba, Father, Lord, it shall not be removed from us in the name of Jesus Christ. And we declare, no weapon formed or fashioned against us shall prosper. Any tongue rising against us in judgment against what you want to do for us, Abba, Father, we silence it in the spirit in the name of Jesus Christ. We condemn it in the name of Jesus Christ. Thank you, Abba, Father, for this is our heritage. You have made us heirs of your kingdom, O Lord God. We shall inherit your beauty, your goodness, your mercies, your loving kindnesses, your favors to us. No hand shall hold what you have provided for us in the name of Jesus. You have made us stronger than our enemies, Abba, Father. We shall remain strong in the land, and our righteousness is always of you. Thank you, Heavenly Father. We give you praise. In Jesus' name we have prayed. Amen and amen.
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that men may hear the truth, come to the light of the truth, and walk in the truth. Dr. Ihemeh N. Ndukwe, a missionary in the Middle East and Asia for more than 21 years, graced with a word for revival, now comes your way on Revival Now. 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Revival Now.

in John chapter 9 verse 5, saying, "As long as I am in the world, I am the light of the world." So God did not send his son into the world to condemn the world, but that the world through him might be saved. He that believeth in him is not condemned, but he that believeth not is condemned already. And this is the condemnation, that light is come into the world, and men love darkness rather than the light. For everyone that doeth evil hates the light, neither comes to the light. But he that doeth the truth comes to the light, that his deeds may be made manifest that they are wrought in God. When men hear the truth and come to the truth, come to his light, walk in the truth, walk in the light, do deeds of the truth. This is revival. To minister is Dr. Ihemé Ndukwe. Dr. Ihemé Ndukwe has been a missionary in the Middle East and Asia for more than 21 years. Dr. Ihemé Ndukwe is graced with the word for revival now, reviving the ministers, the families, and the nations, preaching the word of God, pure and unadulterated, in demonstration of the Spirit and of power, so that men's faith is not on enticing words of man's wisdom, but in the power of God. You can sit under this anointing.

Our message today is taken from Hebrews chapter 11, verse 30. By faith, the walls of Jericho fell down after they were compassed about 7 days. By simple obedience, believing what God said, the walls of Jericho fell down. God instructed the people of Israel as they were entering the land of Canaan to possess it. The first obstacle was Jericho. And as God gave instruction to Joshua, and as Joshua released the instruction to them, they obeyed. They walked by faith, and they received a great result out of that, a great victory. Let's see what happened in Joshua chapter 6 from verse 1. The scripture says, now Jericho was strictly shut up because of the children of Israel. None went out and none came in. By this time, the people of Jericho had already heard that Israel was serving a living God, a great God, God that keeps his promises. And they were already afraid of the people of Israel. So what they did was that they shut up the entire Jericho. The Bible said Jericho was strictly shut up because of the children of Israel. None went out and none came in. So the people of Jericho remained fortified by the walls they had. They believed that their walls would protect them and shield them. They never intended to go out to fight against the people of Israel or either to make peace with them. But it was really shut up. Verse 2 says, and the Lord said unto Joshua, see, I've given into thy hand Jericho and the king thereof and the mighty men of valor. So God gave the vision to Joshua. Say, see, don't see the obstacles, don't see the walls, don't see the barriers. See what I have said in my word. Say, I have given into thy hand Jericho and the king thereof and the mighty men of valor. Remember, Joshua had already encountered the captain of the host. In that Joshua chapter 5 from verse 13, he said, and it came to pass when Joshua was by Jericho that he lifted up his eyes and looked. And behold, there stood a man over against him with his sword drawn in his hand. And Joshua went unto him and said unto him, art thou for us or for adversaries? So Joshua exhibited the first quality he was encouraged to exhibit after he was appointed as the leader when Moses has died. The scripture said, Moses, my servant, is dead. Now, therefore, arise, go over this Jordan, thou and all these people, unto the land which I do give to them, even to the children of Israel. In that Joshua 1, verse 6, say, be strong and of a good courage, for unto these people shall I divide for an inheritance the land which I swear unto their fathers to give them. Verse 7, only be thou strong and very courageous, that thou mayest observe to do according to all the law which Moses my servant commanded thee. Turn not from it to the right hand or to the left, that thou mayest prosper whithersoever thou goest. So Joshua remained strong. He was not afraid. When he lifted up his eyes and looked, and behold, there was a man over against him with his sword drawn in his hand. And Joshua went unto him and said unto him, art thou for us or for our adversaries? God has not given us the spirit of fear, but love, power, and sound mind. As God speaks his word and gives us his word, we should walk by faith and not be afraid of situations. And look at the reply in that Joshua chapter 5, verse 14. I said, nay, but as captain of the host of the Lord, am I not come? And Joshua fell on his face to the earth and did worship. And said unto him,
What said my Lord unto his servant? Verse 15, and the captain of the host said unto Joshua, loose thy shoe from off thy foot, for the place whereon thou standest is holy. And Joshua did so. So the captain of the Most High came to help Joshua, and Joshua was open to receive the instruction from God. And that's what he's saying in that Joshua chapter 6 verse 2. And the Lord said unto Joshua, see, I've given into thy hand Jericho and the king thereof and the mighty men of valor. If you don't see what God is seeing concerning your situation, you may not have the victory. Purpose to see with the eyes of faith and not the eyes of fear. If God has said it, purpose to walk by it. What you could understand here is that the people of Jericho were already afraid of the people of Israel. And that's why they shut up entrance, the gate of Jericho. They were already afraid. Most of the times, we are even afraid of the things that is already afraid of us. But as we continue to study the word of God and to hear the word of God, for faith coming by hearing and hearing by the word of God, our faith will increase to be able to overcome the situations that we are facing. Of course, when God gave Joshua the vision and told him, see, looking unto Jesus, the author and finisher of our faith, says, see, I have given unto thy hand Jericho and the king thereof and the mighty men of valor. As we look unto Jesus, the author and finisher of our faith, the victory is already gotten for us. We are to receive it. For Jesus was made manifest to destroy the works of the devil. And he has delivered us from the captivity of sin, self, and Satan, as we purpose to walk in his ways, his truth, and his life. So God set forth the process and the procedure for achieving the purpose of the conquest of Jericho by saying in that Joshua chapter 6 verse 3, he said, and ye shall compass the city, all ye men of war, and go round about the city once. Thou shalt thou do 6 days. Listen, you must follow God's instructions to fulfill every purpose God has set out for you to achieve. You may receive the vision, but not achieve it because of flagrant disobedience to set up plans and purposes based on God's instructions. So when God gives a vision, he gives the plans and how to achieve it. So the process was set forth and the procedure God gave through his instruction. He gives difference between a process and a procedure. That a process is a series of tasks and activities that produce an outcome. A procedure is a set of instructions for completing a single task, activity within a process. So if you don't follow the procedures, the instructions that God is giving concerning a situation, you may not be able to achieve the purpose God wants you to achieve. And that's what God set forth here. First of all, God gave him the vision. And he now told him how to proceed on this vision. In that verse 3, he said, ye shall compass the city, all ye men of war, and go round about the city once. Thou shalt thou do 6 days. So every day they needed to compass the city once. God is specific in giving his instructions and his tailored and measured. And we are supposed to abide accordingly to whatever he has told us to do in every situation. I continue in that verse 4 of Joshua chapter 6. He said, and 7 priests shall bear before the ark 7 trumpets of ram's horns. And the 7th day he shall compass the city 7 times. And the priests shall blow with the trumpets. So specifically, God said, you shall have 7 priests bear before the ark 7 trumpets of ram's horns. And it's only on the 7th day you shall compass the city 7 times.
and the priest shall blow with the trumpets. The captain of the lost host here, called Jehovah, knew exactly that Jericho was fortified and strictly guarded, and no angel shall stop and cares about it. And maybe he fears. He gave him instruction on what to do. Say, see, I've given into thy hand Jericho. Not I will do it. I've already done it. That is faith. When you see what God is seeing concerning any situation, you know that the victory is already assured. And God gave the direction, the procedure, and the processes to follow. He assured that as long as you do what I have told you to do, 6 days, compass the city once, on the seventh day, seven times, and you shall possess the city. But it must be on the procedure of seven priests bearing before the ark seven trumpets of ram's horns. Now, Joshua chapter 6, verse 4, he said, and seven priests shall bear before the ark seven trumpets of ram's horns. And the seventh day you shall compass the city seven times. And the priest shall blow with the trumpets. That's each time the priest shall blow with the trumpets. Verse 5, and it shall come to pass that when they make a long blast with the ram's horn, and when you hear the sound of the trumpet, all the people shall shout with a great shout, and the wall of the city shall fall down flat, and the people shall ascend up, every man straight before him. So God gave this instruction to show them that it's not by might, it's not by power, but by his spirit. It's through the strength of the Lord that they be able to possess this land. They cannot do it by their strength. And that's why the scripture tells us in 2 Corinthians chapter 10 from verse 3, for though we walk in the flesh, we do not war after the flesh. For the weapons of our warfare are not carnal, but mighty through God to the pulling down of strongholds. It doesn't matter the stronghold. As long as you purpose to walk with the Lord, to walk with the word of God, to obey the instructions of the Lord, all those obstacles, all those barriers, we give way. They become a stepping stone for a greater victory God has purposed for you. When God has purposed for a victory, he gives you an instruction. If God knows you are afraid, he speaks the word of faith into your life. For he has not given you the spirit of fear, the love, power, and sound mind. That's how he spoke to the life and to the heart of Joshua. He says, see, I've given you the land. Begin to visualize it. You already got the victory. All you needed to do is to obey me and walk by my instructions. Follow the procedure and the processes I'll give to you, and the victory will be yours. For though we walk in the flesh, we do not walk after the flesh. For the weapons of our warfare are not carnal, but mighty through God to the pulling down of strongholds, casting down imaginations, and every high thing that exalted itself against the knowledge of God, and bringing into captivity every thought to the obedience of Christ. And having in readiness to revenge all disobedience when your obedience is fulfilled. That is the key. When our obedience is fulfilled, God will punish every disobedience that is set before us, that is set against us. As long as the people of Israel purpose to obey what God has given to them in destruction on how to conquer Jericho, they were going to possess their position. The scripture says, in Joshua chapter 6, verse 6, he said, and Joshua the son of Nun called the priest and said unto them, take up the ark of the covenant. Let seven priests bear seven trumpets of ram's horns before the ark of the Lord. I said unto the people, pass on and compass the city.
Let him that is armed pass on before the ark of the Lord. So God's instruction is orderly. His process is orderly. His procedures are specific. So Joshua, the son of Nun, called the priests as God had instructed and said unto them, take up the ark of the covenant and let the seven priests bear seven trumpets of ram's horns before the ark of the Lord. So every group had a specific instruction given to it, and every group had a specific responsibility to do. As you're in the house of the Lord, you have a specific responsibility you need to do. You have been reconciled, that through you, people should come to be reconciled to God through his son, Jesus Christ. You have put your hand in the plow. You are not supposed to look back. You are continuing to press on to perfection. Everyone in the kingdom is important. And whatever responsibility you have been given, you are to do it with all your heart, with all your mind, with all your strength. You are to do it following specific obedience as you were given to do. As the word is released, receive it. Receive the instruction of righteousness that is able to make you perfect concerning whatever God has called you to do. Every work you have been given to do is an honor that the priests were called to take up the ark of the covenant, to carry the presence of God. It's an honor. And the seven priests were to bear seven trumpets of ram's horns before the ark of the Lord. It's an honor. So don't despise any responsibility you have been given to do. It's an honor to serve the Lord in whatever little way or big way you have been given to do. Faithful is he who are called you, who will do it, who will establish you. As you purpose to be faithful in the little he has given to you, he will give you greater things to do for him. Verse 7, and he said unto the people, pass on, come past the city, and let him that is armed pass on before the ark of the Lord. Maybe in a way to make way for the priest carrying the ark to come. They were armed. We have been armed with the power of the Most High God. And the Bible said in Ephesians chapter 6, verse 10, say, finally, my brethren, be strong in the Lord and the power of his might. Verse 11, put on the whole armor of God that you may be able to stand against the wiles of the devil. Verse 12, for we wrestle not against flesh and blood, but against principalities, against powers, against the rulers of darkness of this world, against spiritual wickedness in high places. Verse 13, wherefore, take unto you the whole armor of God, that you may be able to withstand in the evil day, and having done all to stand. You are to stand in the authority of the word of God. You are to stand in the promises of God. You are to stand by faith, fighting a good fight of faith, holding on to eternal life. As God has given us the word to do, we are to stand and do it. We should not look back. We should not allow anything to discourage us. The Bible said in that Joshua chapter 6, verse 9, and the armed men went before the priests that blew with the trumpets, and the real reward came after the ark and priests going on and blowing with the trumpets. Verse 10, and Joshua had commanded the people, said, you shall not shout, nor make any noise with your voice, neither shall any word proceed out of your mouth until the day I bid you shout. Then shall you shout. Simply put, they were commanded to be silent, be still, and know that the Lord is God. Be still and see the power of God made manifest. For God shall fight your battle, and you shall hold your peace. Say, so the ark of the Lord compassed the city, going about it once, and they came into the camp and lodged in the camp.
They did not make noise. They were orderly. They were obedient. They followed exactly what Joshua told them to do. 1 Thessalonians chapter 5, verses 8 to 10 tells us this. Say, but let us who are the day be sober, putting on the breastplate of faith and love, and for a helmet, the hope of salvation. Verse 9, for God had not appointed us to wrath, but to obtain salvation by our Lord Jesus Christ. Verse 10, who died for us, that whether we wake or sleep, we should live together with him. What does it mean to live together with him? To obey him. When the Lord said, be silent, be silent. When he says, speak, speak. When he says, shout, shout. And that's exactly what Joshua made and taught these people, to keep in line with what God has said them to do. He said, Joshua commanded the people, say, you shall not shout, nor make any noise with your voice. Neither shall any word proceed out of your mouth until the day I bid you shout. Then shall you shout. There is always an appointed time for the vision to speak. You shall not wait for it. Don't be in a hurry to receive victory. Don't be in a haste. Don't be faster than God. Allow yourself to be led by the Holy Spirit in every aspect of your life. As God has commanded, purpose to walk with him. Whatever God has spoken, it will come to pass. So remember to always obey and do. As the time God has given for you to do it at that time. Don't be faster than him. 1 Timothy chapter 1 verse 18 says this. This charge I commit unto thee, son Timothy, according to the prophecies which went before thee, that thou by them mightest war a good warfare. Verse 19. Holding faith and a good conscience, which some having put away concerning faith have made shipwreck. Verse 20. Of whom is Hymenaeus and Alexander, whom I have delivered unto Satan, that they may learn not to blaspheme. We are not to go against the word of God. We are to war a good warfare according to the prophecies which have gone forth. As Joshua spoke forth, the people yielded to do what Joshua said that they should do. That's the essence of us hearing the word of God. As we hear the word of God, we should do what the word of God says to do. That's the only way you can fight a good fight of faith, holding on to eternal life. When you begin to walk outside the word of God, you expose yourself unnecessarily. 2 Timothy chapter 2 from verse 1 says this. Thou therefore, my son, be strong in the grace that is in Christ Jesus. Verse 2. And the things that thou hast heard of me among many witnesses, the same commit thou to faithful men, which shall be able to teach others also. Verse 3. Thou therefore endure hardness as a good soldier of Jesus Christ. As a good soldier of Christ, as a child of God, you must learn to walk in obedience. You must learn to endure. You must learn to be patient. You should never be faster than God. We should not to follow them who through faith and patience obtain the promises. He continued in that 2 Timothy chapter 2 verse 4. He said, no man that worried entangled himself with the affairs of this life, that he may please him who are choosing him to be a soldier. Verse 5. And if a man also strive for masteries, yet is he not crowned, except he strive lawfully, unless you obey what God has said in his word, unless you follow the instructions of righteousness, you will not be striving lawfully. You may not obtain the crown. That's why it's important to follow specific instructions. We are not to deviate
to the left or to the right. By faith, the walls of Jericho fell down after they were compassed about 7 days. Every wall of partition, everything that's inhibiting you from coming to receive Jesus Christ as Lord and Savior today, I decree through the message you have heard today that those walls are giving way. For Jesus Christ has broken every partition, every wall through the shedding of his blood on the cross of Calvary. For he was wounded for your transgression. He was bruised for iniquities. The chastisement upon him brought us peace, and by his stripes we are healed. If you purpose today to come to the seven knowledge of the word of God, to accept what Jesus Christ did for you on the cross of Calvary, he'll give you the right to become a child of God. And you flee from the wrath to come. And as you do this, remain blessed. In Jesus' name, amen.

0: Dr. Ehime and Ndukwe Revival Ministry is a worldwide ministry that preaches and teaches the timeless truth of God's Word, pure and unadulterated from the Bible, as inspired by the Holy Spirit, in practical ways that will impact and transform real people like you. 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I repeat that website address, www.inwardrevival.org, or email info@inwardrevival.org. 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I repeat the email address, info@inwardrevival.org. Alternatively, please telephone the office on +234 701 687 0490. I repeat that telephone number, +234 701 687 0490. Thank you so much.
1: When the roll is called up yonder, I'll be there.
2: You have heard the message today, and we are going to pray, starting from that Joshua chapter 6 verse 1. Say, now Jericho was straightly shut up because of the children of Israel. None went out and none came in. I decree today every door that is shut, which God has ordained to be opened for you, shall be opened in Jesus' name. Revelation chapter 3 verse 8 says this as we pray. Say, I know thy works. Behold, I've set before thee an open door, and no man can shut it. For thou hast a little strength, hast kept my word, hast not denied my name, just as the walls of Jericho fell down flat and gave way for the people of Israel to enter to possess, despite their little strength, because they believed the word of the Lord. They obeyed the instructions of the Lord. They kept the word of God. I pray as you continue to keep the word of God, as you obey the word of God, every closed door which God has ordained to be opened shall be opened here and now in Jesus' name, because you have kept the word and you have not denied the name of the Lord. In Jesus' name, amen. I also pray that every heart that has been hardened today, as you have heard his word, do not harden your heart any longer, as in the days of provocation. Revelation chapter 3 verse 20 says, behold, I stand at the door and knock. If any man hear my voice and open the door, I will come in to him and will sup with him, and he with me. Even as you have heard the word of God today, and you believe the word of God, and you accept what Jesus Christ did for you on the cross of Calvary, you see the Lord make a way for you where there seems to be no way. He will give you wisdom that is profitable to direct. In Jesus' name, amen. We are still praying. Let's go back to that Joshua chapter 6, verse 2. And the Lord said unto Joshua, see, have given into thy hand Jericho and the king thereof and the mighty men of valor. I pray that you will not walk by sight any longer. You walk by faith. You believe what God has said and you walk in it. May we see what God is showing, revealing to us at every point in time. In Jesus' name, the scripture says in Ephesians chapter 1, verse 17, said that the God of our Lord Jesus Christ, the Father of glory, may give unto you the spirit of wisdom and revelation in the knowledge of him. I pray that God will give you revelation and wisdom in the knowledge of him. He will teach you the way to go to profit. And may the eyes of your understanding be enlightened as you have heard this word today, so that you will know what is the hope of his calling and what the riches of the glory of his inheritance in the saints. This is my desire for you, even as the people of Israel obeyed as God released his prophetic word through Joshua. They obeyed, they were able to see what God saw, and they were able to possess their possessions. That will be our portion. In Jesus' name, amen. I'm still praying for you. May we learn to stick to God's process and procedure, obeying every instruction specifically as demanded and on time. Even as God gave them instruction on how to go about taking the city, they followed it strictly. I pray for you that you follow the instruction of the Almighty. For the instruction of the Lord is a way of distinction. It's a way to set you apart from the rest. Instruction of the Lord will bring you to a position of elevation. I pray that you continue to obey the instruction of the Lord. In Jesus' name, amen. We are still praying. If you go to that first Corinthians chapter 16, verse 9, the scripture says, but a great door and effectual is opened unto me, and there are many adversaries. We are going to pray. Thank God, every door that God has opened, it doesn't matter the adversaries. It doesn't matter how many they are. They will be silenced. They will be put to shame, because the Lord will fight our battles, we shall be still, and the Lord will fight the battles for us, and we shall be victorious. In Jesus' name, for everyone that is born of God overcomes the world. And this is the victory that overcomes the world, even our faith, as we continue to walk by faith. Father God, I thank you, everyone that has had this world will continue to walk by faith and not by sight, and they will be overcomers. They will overcome every situation, no matter how many the adversaries are. In Jesus' name, amen. Father God, I still pray for all these ones. I pray that they shall continue to be strong in the Lord and in the power of your might, putting on the whole armor of God, that they may be able to stand against the wiles of the devil. Father God, I thank you for this. I glorify your name. In Jesus' name, amen. To Ephesians chapter 6, as we continue to pray from that verse, they say, finally, my brother, be strong in the Lord and in the power of his might. Lord, I pray for everyone that has heard this word today. Lord, they will be strong in you and in the power of your mind, even as you challenge and encourage Joshua to be strong and very courageous. Lord, I pray for every one of them that has heard this word. Lord, I bind every spirit of fear, for you have not given them the spirit of fear, but love, power and sound mind. Lord, let them not be afraid of the adversary, even as the people of Jericho were afraid of the people of Israel. That was why they shut up their city. Father God, let us see that the enemy is already afraid of us. If we resist the devil, he'll flee. So Lord, I pray for every one of them. Let them know how to stand in the authority of your word, putting on the whole armor of God, so that they'll be able to stand against the wiles of the devil. Ephesians 6 verse 12 says, for we wrestle not against flesh and blood, but against principalities, against powers, against the rulers of the darkness of this world, against spiritual wickedness in high places. So Father God, I pray for every one of them, and I bind every principalities, every power. I come against the rulers of the darkness of this world, against spiritual wickedness in high places. Lord, I nullify their powers. Lord, I bring them down. Lord, to your glory. Lord, we thank you. We worship you. We adore you. For the people that have heard your word today, You have made them to be overcomers. In Jesus' name, amen and amen. We are still praying. Go to 2 Corinthians chapter 10 from verse 3. Say, for though we walk in the flesh, we do not war after the flesh. For the weapons of our warfare are not carnal, but mighty through God to the pulling down of strongholds. Father God, I thank you for all the people you have taught their war today by your spirit. From today, they will not war after the flesh. That's why they are walking in the flesh. Lord, they will walk by the spirit of God. They shall be led by the spirit of God. And they will fight a good fight of faith, laying hold on eternal life. Lord, I thank you, Lord, to your glory. Lord, they will continue to cast down every imagination and every heart that tries to raise up itself against your knowledge in their life. Lord, I join them to cast down every imagination, every high thing that exalted itself against the knowledge of God and bringing every thought into captivity to obedience to Christ in their lives as they have heard this word. May they continue to walk in this word of God. Thank you, Lord. In Jesus' name, Lord, thank you for the obedience shall be fulfilled. And as the obedience is fulfilled, Lord, you punish every disobedience around them. In Jesus' name, amen and amen. Thank you, Lord. In Jesus' name, amen.
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0: everyone, and welcome to the Inward Revival Now online radio station featuring Dr. Ehime and Ndukwe on These Are Daily Specials. We're so happy to announce that we will be live streaming three specials every day, with the first being the Word of Wisdom, the second is the Message of Life, and the third is Revival Now. Now I'm going to be sharing some times with you, so please make a note of them and listen in to whichever timing suits you. If you miss the live stream, don't worry, because they will be repeated on air every 4 hours, so relax, because you can listen in to whatever timing suits you best. So we kick off with the Word of Wisdom live stream, which begins at 6:20 a.m. and that's Nigeria time. 6:20 a.m. also for Europe, certain countries in Europe, 9:20 a.m. for the UAE, 10:50 a.m. for India, 2:20 p.m. for Manila, and that's our listeners in the Philippines, 3:20 p.m. for Australia, 12:20 a.m. Eastern Standard Time for America, and 9:20 p.m. Pacific Time, America and Canada. 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
2: Today's promise is taken from the book of Acts chapter 6, and I read from verses 8 to 9 from the New King James Version, and it says, "And Stephen, full of faith and power, did great wonders and signs among the people. Then there arose some from what is called the synagogue of the freedmen, Cyrenians, Alexandrians, and those from Cilicia and Asia, disputing with Stephen." Hallelujah! Come, let's worship and thank the Lord in Jesus' name. Amen.

Hallelujah. Once again, we thank God for this time that He has given us as we take today's scripture, which is taken from the book of Acts, chapter 6, verses 8 and 9. It says, "And Stephen, full of faith and power, did great wonders and miracles among the people." Verse 9. "Then there arose certain of the synagogue, which is called the synagogue of the Libertines, and Cyrenians, and Alexandrians, and of them of Cilicia and of Asia, disputing with Stephen." So it talks about this person called Stephen. And if some of us know his story, you know he's one of the first martyrs for Jesus Christ after Jesus has lived on this earth, been crucified, buried, rose again, and ascended into heaven. He's one of the first martyrs for the name of Jesus Christ, for his confession, for his faith in Jesus Christ. And if you want to understand, because he has just been introduced in this chapter 6, Stephen, who is Stephen and how did he come about in the ministry? If you read the earlier verses, which is Acts chapter 6 verse 2 and 3, it says, "Then the 12, that is the apostles, called the multitude of the disciples unto them and said, It is not reason that we should leave the word of God and serve tables. Wherefore, brethren, look ye out among you 7 men of honest report, full of the Holy Ghost and wisdom, whom we may appoint over this business." So the apostles, they wanted to focus on prayer, on preaching of the word, on witnessing, on testifying. And there were other administrative things that had to be done. So the apostles said, we cannot be spending our time serving tables. And it says, "So now choose 7 men of good report, filled with the Holy Spirit, who will take up this work." And Stephen is one of these 7 men who were chosen. And the interesting bit is that this is a job that the apostles did not want to do. So others, if you look at it as a worldly person or with the worldly mindset, it may seem like an insignificant job. This is not an important job. The apostles don't want to do it. But Stephen took up the job. These 7 men, along with Stephen included, took up the job. Many times we are called in the ministry to do certain things in your church, in your household, in your family. You can just be called for something as simple as setting up chairs, of ushering people, of taking a ministry that might look insignificant. But just like what happened with Stephen, he did not even imagine what ministry he will get into, where his ministry will take him. I don't read anywhere in the Bible about Stephen serving tables. The Stephen I see in the Bible is a man filled with the Holy Spirit, with the power of God, with the testimony of God, witnessing, testifying, preaching to great multitudes. So let's open our mouths and we'll make this prayer. Let God open our understanding in this time, that there is no work, there is no task, small, insignificant, too low in the kingdom of God. When God calls you, we have no idea where He's going to take us. And that's why the Bible calls us to walk by faith and not by sight. So we'll make this prayer. Lord, whatever the task is, whatever the call is, whatever the mission is, whatever the responsibility is in your kingdom for your work, Lord, let me say, Lord, here I am. I am available. Use me according to your will, according to your way. Let's pray. Gracious Heavenly Father, Lord, I thank you, Lord.

0: Amen. Amen. It says, this Stephen, he was full of faith and power, did great wonders and miracles among the people. Can you see? This is someone who was called to serve tables, so to speak, at the beginning. That's what the job description said. But that wasn't the real job. This was God calling him to his work, to his ministry. And it says, he did great wonders and miracles among the people. So, the Bible, always this wonders and miracles are associated. Whenever it mentions wonders and miracles, it is kind of a proof that these people were not alone. God was confirming everything that they were preaching, everything that they were ministering. If you read Acts chapter 14 verse 3, it says, long time therefore abode they speaking boldly in the Lord, this was the apostles, which gave testimony unto the word of his grace, right? So these apostles, they stayed speaking boldly in the Lord and they were giving testimony unto the word of his grace. It says, and granted signs and wonders to be done by their hands. So this is God who grants them to do signs and wonders. That's what Paul says, that I have not come to you in enticing words of man's wisdom, but my preaching is with the demonstration of the Spirit of God and of the power of God. That is real ministry, where God backs you with his power, where God backs you with his Holy Spirit, where God backs you with signs, with wonders, with miracles, with answered prayers, with healings. We'll pray for ourselves. Our ministry, let this be our heart's cry. Lord, when I minister, may your backing be with my ministry. May your power be evident in my ministry. May your Holy Spirit continue to move, Lord, continue to lead, continue to guide our ministries, our teaching. Let it not be only to entertain people. Let it not be with the mindset of keeping an audience in your mind and this is the message I should preach because this is what the audience will like or this is what the people will appreciate. Let it not be the trap of preaching prosperity gospel to please people and to excite people, but let it be the truth of the word of God. Let it be the ministration of his Holy Spirit, the utterance of his Holy Spirit. Let's open our mouths and pray that we shall continue to walk in the power of God and our ministries, let them be backed by the demonstration of the word of God, of the power of God, of the Spirit of God. Let's pray. Gracious Heavenly Father, Lord, I pray, Father God, we shall not be people who will speak man-made hollow words, Heavenly Father, which cannot benefit, which cannot set people free, which cannot give life, Father God. But let us preach your word, Lord, in its entirety, Father God. Let us give testimony, Lord, to your message, Lord, to your word, Heavenly Father, to your gospel of grace, Heavenly Father. And Lord, we pray, Father God, let your Holy Spirit back us, Heavenly Father, when we pray for the sick, Lord, when we pray for the weak, Heavenly Father, when we pray for those who are blinded by the enemy, Lord. Lord, let your Holy Spirit deliver them, Father God. Lord, we pray, Father, our ministry shall be backed by the demonstration of your power, Lord, by the demonstration of your Holy Spirit, Lord. Give us wisdom, Lord. Give us utterance, Lord. Lead us, guide us, Lord. Order our steps, Heavenly Father. We praise you and we thank you, Lord, for all that you have done, Father God. We ask this prayer in Jesus' name. Amen. Amen. Acts chapter 6, verse 9. It says, then there arose certain of the synagogue, which is called the synagogue of the Libertines, and Cyrenians and Alexandrians, and of them of Cilicia and of Asia, disputing with Stephen. So this man is preaching the word of God. He is sharing the gospel. He is doing wonders. He is doing miracles. And yet there is opposition. And that is the reality of the world. No matter how good you are, how much good you do, how much love you show, demonstrate, how much grace you show and demonstrate, there will always be the naysayers. There will always be those who oppose, who rebel, who are against you, who will not be for the truth. They will continue to speak against you. They will continue to plan and plot against you. But what does that mean? Does that mean that we should become scared? We should back down? That is what the enemy wants. That is what they wanted. Even Stephen, they wanted him to shut up. But Stephen did not be quiet. He did not remain silent. It says that they were against him and they were disputing with Stephen. So when they come to dispute, what do? We be ready with an answer, with grace upon our lips. The Bible says, study to show yourself approved, that you shall be a workman who rightly divides the word of God, who shall not be ashamed in the day that we need to answer. So we'll make this prayer for ourselves. May we not be nervous or scared, but rather be prepared, be ready. That's why the Bible tells us these things. That though he did miracles, though he did wonders, there was still opposition. There was still questioning. There was still disputing against him. So let God give us the wisdom and the utterance to answer every question raised, to answer every dispute, every confusion that people bring towards us. Some of them are genuinely looking for answers. So let us be prepared, let us study to show ourselves approved. Luke 21, 14 and 15 says, settle it therefore in your hearts not to meditate before what you shall answer. Verse 15, for I will give you a mouth and wisdom which all your adversaries shall not be able to gainsay or resist. This is Jesus telling the disciples, telling the apostles, don't settle it, don't think, don't premeditate. This is what, but study to show yourself approved and then allow God to give you an answer which your adversaries, which your enemies will not be able to resist, they will not be able to gainsay, they will not be able to trump you in their words, but you will always come on top in every question. Let's open our mouths and pray and say, Lord, give us your wisdom, give us your utterance, Lord. Give us the grace, Lord, to speak, to deal with people who come against us, Lord, who resist us, Lord, who question us. Also, those who genuinely want to know the truth, Lord. Help us to study, Father God, to show ourselves approved, Lord. Give us wisdom, knowledge, understanding. Give us your revelation, Lord. Give us your words in season, Heavenly Father. Lord, we pray none of us shall be caught unawares, Heavenly Father. None of us shall be caught without an answer, Lord. But Lord, help us, Father God, to speak your word, Lord, to stand on it, Lord. Let us not be intimidated, Lord. Let us not be scared or afraid of the enemy, Lord, of the questionings, of the resistance, of the opposition, Lord. But let us be prepared, Heavenly Father. We bless your name. We glorify your name, Lord. We ask this prayer in Jesus' name. Amen. In Jesus' name we pray. Amen. Amen.
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2: The word of wisdom today is taken from Proverbs chapter 27, verse 22. Though thou shouldest bray a fool in a mortar, among wit with a person, yet will not his foolishness depart from him. So New King James Version puts it this way. Though you grind a fool in a mortar with a pestle, along with crushed grain, yet his foolishness will not depart from him. Simply put, it doesn't matter how you correct a fool. Just like wheat is beat and bruised in a mortar or grind in a mill, it still retains its own nature. So a wicked man, it doesn't matter the correction, how severe the correction may be. It doesn't matter the admonition, the reproofs, and the counsels given to such a wicked man. He just remains a fool. He's just adamant. He's not ready to change. His foolishness does not depart from him because he's depraved. His folly remains with him. He refuses to leave his folly. He remains in his folly, remaining sinning, doing those wicked things, doing those foolish things that brought rebuke, that brought correction to him. He just refuses to change. That's what the scripture is telling us here. So it's really difficult to change somebody who has returned to his vomit, or who has purposed to remain in his vomit, who has purposed to remain is wickedness. That's what the scripture is telling us here and warning us and advising us concerning rebuking a wicked man, correcting a wicked man. Instead of accepting the correction, he will even fight against you. Proverbs chapter 23 verse 35 says, "They have stricken me, shall thou say, and I was not sick. They have beaten me, and I felt it not. When shall I awake? I'll seek it yet again." It's talking about the foolish who is busy, seated, gulping wine. Even when he puts him into trouble and he's corrected to come out of it, he will still seek it again. That's why the scripture says in that Proverbs 23, verse 29, "Who had woe? Who had sorrow? Who had contentions? Who hath babbling? Who hath wounds without cause? Who hath redness of eyes?" Verse 30, "They that tarry long at the wine, they that go to seek mixed wine." Verse 31, "Look not thou upon the wine when it is red, when it giveth its color in the cup, when it moveth itself aright. At the last it biteth like a serpent, and stingeth like an adder. Thy eyes shall behold strange women, and thy heart shall utter perverse things. Yea, that shall be as he that lieth down in the midst of the sea,

after the suffering, after the demeaning of himself through doing the wrong thing, he still goes back to it. So that's what the scripture is showing us here. It doesn't matter the level of punishment the fool undergoes. He just refuses.

0: At that time did King Ahaz send unto the kings of Assyria to help him. He sent his enemy to help him because another enemy had come and smitten Judah and carried them away captive. In verse 18 of that Second Chronicles, he said, the Philistines also had invaded the cities of the low country and of the south of Judah, and had taken Beth Shemesh and Ajalon and Gederoth and Shokoh with the villages thereof, and Timnah with the villages thereof, Gimso also and the villages thereof, and they dwelt there. Verse 19, for the Lord brought Judah low because of Ahaz, king of Israel, for he made Judah naked and transgressed sore against the Lord. So Ahaz, the king of Israel, has made Judah naked, exposed Judah. He has transgressed the word of the Lord. Yet, when he was exposed to the enemy, because when you break a hedge, serpent will bite you. Because he exposed and made Judah naked, the enemy came and took them captive. The Bible says in that verse 20, and Tigath-Pileser, king of Assyria, came unto him and distressed him, but strengthened him not. He called king of Assyria to come and help him, to deliver him from the Edomites, from the Philistines. Instead of helping him, he distressed them more. He didn't strengthen Ahab. Yet, Ahab did not go back to the Lord to seek the face of the Lord. As we can see in that 2 Chronicles 28, verse 21, he said, for Ahaz took away a portion out of the house of the Lord, and out of the house of the king, and of the princes, and gave it unto the king of Assyria. But he helped him not. Instead of seeking the face of the Lord, he was still taking that which belongs to the Lord, and that which God has given to him, to seek the face of his enemies. That's what the scriptures say here. Though you grind a fool in a mortar with a pestle, along with crushed grain, yet his foolishness will not depart from him. Despite the punishment, despite what he was going through with the people of Judah, King Ahaz kept seeking the face of his enemies instead of seeking the face of the Lord. That's what the scripture says in that 2 Chronicles 28, verse 22. In the time of his distress, did he trespass yet more against the Lord? This is that King Ahaz. Verse 23, for he sacrificed unto the gods of Damascus, which smote him. And he said, because the gods of the kings of Syria helped them, therefore will I sacrifice to them, that they may help me. But they were the ruin of him and of all Israel. So though that should break a fool in a mortar among wheat with a person, yet will not his foolishness depart from him. So King Ahaz was a terrible king. He was a foolish king. He continued to give that which belongs to the Lord to his enemies. His enemies that were ruining him. The Bible says, and Ahaz gathered together the vessels of the house of God and cut in pieces the vessels of the house of God and shut up the doors of the house of the Lord, and he made him altars in every corner of Jerusalem. Verse 25, and in every several city of Judah, he made high places to burn incense unto other gods, and provoked to anger the Lord God of his fathers. May you cease from your foolishness. May you learn to depart from foolishness and return to the Lord, knowing fully well that the enemy will not help you. No matter how you try to be in good favor with your enemy, he will keep destroying you. The scripture says in Isaiah chapter 1 verse 3, the ass knoweth his owner, and the ass his master's crib, but Israel doth not know. My people doth not consider. Verse 4, sinful nation, a people laden with iniquity, a seed of evildoers, children that are corruptors. They have forsaken the Lord, they have provoked the Holy One of Israel unto anger, they are gone away backward. May you not go away from the Lord. May you not forsake God, the living God. When you are corrected, repent, return to the Lord, and the Lord will build you up again. Do not go walking in the way of the wicked. Do not go serving the wicked. Learn to return to the Lord. The scripture says, Jeremiah chapter 5 from verse 3, O Lord, are not thy eyes upon the truth? Thou hast stricken them, but they have not grieved. Thou hast consumed them, but they have refused to receive correction. They have made their faces harder than a rock. They have refused to return. Verse 4, therefore I say, surely these are poor. They are foolish, for they know not the word of the Lord, nor the judgment of their God. Don't be foolish. Know the word of the Lord. Purpose to walk in the truth. Even when you are stricken, when you are corrected, receive correction. Don't be foolish. Don't refuse to return. Return and repent so that the Lord will rebuild you, so that the Lord will build you afresh. Purpose to walk in the truth. Purpose to remain in righteousness, fulfilling the word of God. Don't be a fool that says in his heart there is no God. Don't be a fool that goes his own way, do his own things. Return and repent. Come to the truth. Come to walk in the way, the truth, and the life that is in Christ. Jeremiah chapter 44 from verse 15 says, then all the men which knew that their wives had burned incense unto other gods, and all the women that stood by a great multitude, even all the people that dwelt in the land of Egypt, in Patros, answered Jeremiah, saying, verse 16, as for the word that thou hast spoken unto us in the name of the Lord, we will not hearken unto thee. This is great rebellion, great disobedience. Don't allow until you perish in hellfire before you learn to repent and return to serve the Lord in spirit and in truth. That's what the scripture is telling us here. Though you grind a food in a mortar with a pestle along with crushed grain, yet his foolishness will not depart from him. Don't be foolish. Repent and return so that the Lord will rebuild you. Jeremiah chapter 13, verse 53 says, can the Ethiopian change his skin, or the leopard his spots? Then may ye also do good that are accustomed to do evil. Don't be accustomed to do evil. Yield and repent. Don't harden yourself. Don't be a fool that hardens himself in his foolishness. I encourage you today, repent and return, so that the Lord will build you up. And as you do this, remain blessed. In Jesus' name, amen.
1: The future of the nation is you. The revival we need is returning to the true God, raising teaching priests, restoring the truth.

Hey, did you know that God has given you all you need to live a great godly life? Yes, to live a great life in all godliness. The great need on every side is spiritual revival, and God is giving it. The Lord God is rending the heavens and coming down among his people. It's all open. You can hear it all on Revival Now Radio.

turn back to God. This is the time we must walk by the Holy Spirit. The time for the revival of our soul is now. So, where are you?

alive, Father God. Lord, as we are gathered here in the name of Jesus Christ, let alone your name be glorified, Father. You shall take all praises, all adoration, all thanksgiving, King of Glory. For this reason, you have formed us. For this reason, you have called us. For this reason, you have separated us, King of Glory, that we may show forth your praises, Father God. Lord, we pray that your praises shall never cease from our lives, Lord. In Jesus' mighty name we pray. Hallelujah. Hallelujah. Let's quickly open Psalm 95, and I will read from verse 1. It says, O come, let us sing to the Lord. Let us shout joyfully to the rock of our salvation. Let us come before his presence with thanksgiving, and let us shout joyfully to him with psalms. For the Lord is the great God and the great King above all gods. In his hands are the deep places of the earth. The heights of the hills are also his. The sea is his, for he made it, and his hands formed the dry land. Hallelujah. Hallelujah. And not only this is the reason why we should praise him, worship him, and continue to sing praises to him and remain thankful to him. The reason is that I'm still alive in this land of living. I have his breath in me. Hallelujah. Hallelujah. I'm still standing on the land of living because it is he who has made me alive. Hallelujah. We'll pray. Thanksgiving shall never cease from our life. Hallelujah. We'll pray. Rejoicing shall never cease from our life. Hallelujah. We'll pray. We shall continue to remain joyful in the Lord. This is not another Sunday. This is the day the Lord has made that we may rejoice and be glad in it. Hallelujah. Rejoicing shall never cease from our families, from the life of our children. Rejoicing shall never cease from our church. Hallelujah. Bible says that his eyes are upon you and is thinking about you. The Lord is thinking about us all the time. Hallelujah. His ears are open to us. So what are we speaking? And what are we doing when he's looking at us? We'll pray. Whenever he sees

find us praising Him, thanking Him, and live a life of thanksgiving. It doesn't matter the challenges, it doesn't matter the situation, how it looks like. What matters is Christ in me, the hope of glory. And because He's in me, the Lord is with me, I will not be shaken, I will not be scared, I will not be afraid. Hallelujah. But I will continue to live a life of thanksgiving till to my last breath. Hallelujah. Let's open our mouth and thank God. Whatever you have come with, lay aside. This is the time to worship the Lord, to give Him all praise and thanksgiving which deserves to His holy name. Let's open our mouth and pray. Father God, we thank You. We give You glory, honor, and all praise, Lord. We have gathered together here in the name of Jesus Christ, Lord. And we pray, Father God, that our singing shall be pleasing in Your sight. When we are dwelling together, it shall be pleasing in Your sight, Lord. When we are worshiping You, O Lord God, in spirit and in truth, it shall be pleasing in Your sight, Father God. Lord, we pray, King of glory, that we shall live a life of thanksgiving, Abba Father. Continue to praise You because You are a great God and You are above all gods, Father God. Lord, we thank You. We give You glory, honor, and all praise. In Jesus' mighty name we pray. Amen. Hallelujah. It says in verse 6, O come, let us worship and bow down. Let us kneel before the Lord our Maker, for He is our God, and we are the people of His pasture and the sheep of His hand. Today, if you hear His voice, do not harden your hearts as in the rebellion, as in the day of trial in the wilderness. Hallelujah. Here He's talking about the people of Israelites when they came out from Egypt and when they were walking in the wilderness, how they tested the Lord. It starts with this, that we let us worship and bow down. We'll pray. We shall not bow down to anything else, but we will continue to bow down in the name of Jesus Christ. Hallelujah. Because He is our Maker and we are the people of His pasture. He is our shepherd. Hallelujah. And sheep hears the voice of the shepherd. We'll pray. When the word of God is coming, we'll pray that we shall not harden our heart. We will receive it with all humility, with all meekness, and walk with it. Hallelujah. Bible says, God, do not take pleasure in sacrifice, but in obedience. Hallelujah. He is seeking an obedient heart who will worship Him in spirit and in truth, who will walk in His way. So we'll pray. When the word of God is coming, we will not harden our heart. We will open our ears to hear what the word of God is saying to us. The Spirit of God is talking to us. Hallelujah. Let's open our mouth and pray. Father God, we present ourselves, we present our body as a living sacrifice, holy and acceptable to You, O Lord God. This is our reasonable service, to worship You with everything You have given us, O Lord God. So Lord, we pray, as Your word is coming forth, Father God, when we hear Your voice, Lord, we will not harden our heart, Lord. Our children, they shall not harden their heart, Father God. We will not reject Your instructions, Father God. We will not rebel against You, O Lord God, and make You angry and bring Your anger upon us, O Lord God. But we pray, Father God, that we shall receive Your word, Father God. Lord, Your word is a lamp to our feet and light to our path. When we are walking in the light of Your word, O Lord God, we will not stumble. We will not be shaken and we will not fall, Father God, because we are walking in the obedience to Your word, Father God, to please You, Abba Father. Lord, we thank You. We give You glory, honor, and all praise. In Jesus' mighty name we pray. Amen. Hallelujah. And I will quickly read. Verse 9 says, when your fathers tested me, they tried me, though they saw my work. For 40 years I was grieved with that generation and said, it is a people who go astray in their heart and they do not know my ways. So I swore in my wrath, they shall not enter my rest. Hallelujah. It says, the Lord was grieved with that generation. When the word of God comes and we don't believe, when we don't walk with it, it brings grief to God. We'll pray that we shall be willing and obedient. We shall dwell in unity. That pleases God. That brings joy to God. He's grieved when people are not dwelling in unity, in one love. Hallelujah. In one mind. When we are not serving the Lord with one mind, it doesn't please God. We'll pray. We will live our life that pleases the Lord. And He shall be happy. It shall be glad. Hallelujah. Let's open our mouth and pray. Father God, we thank You. We give You all glory, honor, and all praise, Lord. Lord, we shall not grieve to You, O Lord God, by being disobedient, by not believing what Your word is saying, Father God. But with all our heart, we

0: So we continue our teaching from Acts of the Apostles chapter 6 from verse 1. Says, and in those days, when the number of disciples was multiplied, there arose the murmuring of the Grecians against the Hebrews, because their widows were neglected in the daily ministration. He said, in those days, weak men, the 12 apostles did not just remain 12. Remember, there were 70 that followed. There were also another 500 that followed. And many others followed suit. The gospel is not only for you. When you are saved, you are a vessel for many others to be saved. This should be your focus and this should be your principle. I am saved. There are yet many others out there that need to be saved. And live your life having that mindset that many others need to be saved to come to the saving knowledge of the Lord, to come to abide, to serve the Lord in spirit and in truth. And that's why you must continue to present your bodies a living sacrifice, holy, acceptable unto the Lord, which is a reasonable service. Refuse to conform to the patterns of the world, the things that are normal with the world, the things that the world doesn't call anything. They just consider it's a normal thing. It's the in thing. That's what is happening these days. We don't need to change to be approved of by men. We just need to be approved of by God. We don't need to do things that are happening these days. We need to do things that are based on the word of God. So he said, in those days, when the number of disciples was multiplied, which means many disciples were multiplied after the apostles. And let me tell you, every church, every fellowship must, you know, prepare itself for increase. If you don't prepare yourself for increase, the problem that comes with increase will diminish you further. Because there's problem that comes. There are challenges. Let me not call it problem. There are challenges that come with increase. When many people come into the church, many come with all kinds of philosophies and things that have nothing to do with the gospel. And unless you have strong men and women, when I mean strong men and women, those who are rooted in the word of God, who will not easily be moved from the word of God, before you know it, that church becomes another kind of fellowship again. They'll be multiplying, they're increasing, but there's no spirit of God in the place. And that's what is happening these days. So as the church is growing, it's not important for the church to grow in number. It's more important for the church to grow spiritually than in number. As the people in the church grow spiritually, when increase comes, it becomes useful for the kingdom of God. Because those who have been raised, who have been taught in the ways of the Lord, will be in a position to raise others. There was a murmuring of the Grecians against the Hebrews. That's also what happens in most churches. You begin to see different groups, different classes, either based on the class or what they own or what they have or their positions in society, or different divisions based on nationality or tribes. And it's not acceptable in the kingdom of God at all. Because we all have been purchased through the blood of Jesus Christ. We are one in Christ. We are one spirit, one faith, one love in God. See, when these people multiplied, we should bring joy. Instead of bringing joy, murmuring came. The Grecians were murmuring against the Hebrews, and they had a good reason for that. He said, because their widows were neglected in the daily ministration. Remember, the gospel started with the Jews. And most likely, they were more in number. Who are these Grecians? These are people who learn the culture and the language of Greece. Influence them. Not that they are really Greeks. So the moment against the Hebrews, say, because their widows were neglected in the daily ministration. Listen, if you are a true man of God, you not do the work based on nationality or tribe. Oh, this one is from my place. That one is from my place. That's not how to do the work of God. And that's the way we are raising you people. Because we have one common heavenly nationality where Christ is. We have one culture. The culture that is based on the word of God. Not, oh, in Kenya we do it this way. In Nigeria we do it this way. In Philippines we do it this way. In India, no, I wouldn't do it. What is the word of God saying, my brethren? What the word of God is saying, that's the way we do it. That's the culture we have. So like I said, increase will always come with challenges which may lead to strife and division. And that's why we are doing a work, laying a true foundation in you that you can stand anywhere. And minister and people will know truly this one speaking the mind of Christ. Listen, it gives me joy whenever I go into different places to minister and people will say, your message is different. I just laugh. I say, why is my message different? I say, I'm not following the pattern that is common now. You are going deep into the word. You know, in most large congregations, people's needs are not met. Because even the pastor doesn't know what their needs are. But it's good to have a large congregation. A large congregation that is well strategized and planned and different heads put in position in different discipleship groups. So that every leader of the discipleship group is like an associate pastor who should be able to minister to those people, to their needs. So in those days when the number of the disciples was multiplied, there arose a murmuring of the Grecians against the Hebrews because their widows were neglected in the daily ministration. That's in the daily distribution or whatever things that came into the church to take care of the people. Verse 2 said, then the 12 called a multitude of the disciples unto them and said, it is not reason that we should leave the word of God and serve tables. So we can't leave the word of God and serve tables. No matter however the church grows, whether the church is small or is big or is large, the pastor must know his responsibility. His responsibility is not to serve tables. That's exactly what they are saying here. So listen, it's not reason that we should leave the word of God and serve tables. That the people are not doing what they are supposed to do. That the distribution is not being done the proper way. Will not make us to leave the word of God and serve tables. He said, wherefore, brethren, look you out among you seven men of honest report, full of the Holy Ghost and wisdom, whom we may appoint over this business. To take up a responsibility in the church, you qualify yourself. You qualify yourself. After you have qualified yourself, God will qualify you. But you must position yourself to qualify yourself by purposing to do what the word of God says to do. How do you qualify yourself? He's giving us this example here. He said, look ye out among you, seven men of honest report. Must be a man, a woman of honest report. People can say that you are a man, a woman of integrity. You keep to your word, what you say, you keep to it. Not only that, I say, full of the Holy Ghost, people want positions in the church, but they are not ready to qualify themselves. Say, full of the Holy Ghost and wisdom, whom we may appoint over this business. This is not just ordinary business. This is kingdom business. We can't give responsibility to people who are still full of the word and they don't know the culture of the word of God, the culture that is based on the word of God. So the apostles told them, listen, choose amongst you. If I tell you now, choose amongst you people who are full of the Holy Ghost, full of wisdom, I know you can choose. You know them already. It's obvious. People who are faithful, who are committed to the work of God towards advancing the kingdom of God. It's not hidden. That's why I said, before God qualifies you, you qualify yourself. You Because based on what you are doing, you are already qualifying yourself. People can accept, yes, this man can do this. This woman can do this. Said, wherefore, brethren, look ye out among you. What did he say here, brethren? He purposed to neutralize the division and the strife that the enemy was throwing between the Grecians and the Hebrews. And listen, we are brethren. What's this? We are one nationality in Christ. We are all one in Christ, irrespective of our nationality on this earth. Remember the advice that Moses' father-in-law gave to him. It's also similar to what these people are saying here. If you go to Exodus chapter 18, from verse 17 to 26, he says, and Moses' father-in-law said unto him, the thing that thou doest is not good. Because Moses was almost walking himself to death. He said, listen, no, what you are doing is not good at all. It will not help you. It will not help to advance the kingdom of God. It will not help in this ministry that God has given to you to grow further. Because he said, thou will surely wear away both thou and these people that is with thee. For this thing is too heavy for thee. Thou art not able to perform it thyself alone. When God calls somebody, there are many others he has called around him to help him to support the work, both spiritually and financially. And our responsibility is just to do it joyfully, not knowing whether we are qualified for it or not. But whatever we have found ourselves doing something for the Lord, we do it as unto the Lord. We do it joyfully. But when you are doing things for the Lord and doing it faithfully, you already qualify yourself. And God himself is the one who will identify you one day and say, this one, I've qualified him. You remember what Paul said? God found me faithful, put him in ministry. How did God find him faithful? When he was busy persecuting the Christian, he was doing with all his heart. He was doing the wrong thing with all his heart. And when God knew that this one is ready and he can be useful for the kingdom, God put him in the ministry. God called him. That strength you use in your work, your business, if you are not putting it into the kingdom, you are deceiving yourself. Let me tell you, there is nothing you purpose to do you will not reap. Sometime, you don't know when you reap it. That is the truth. You don't know when. But whether you reap it, you certainly reap. For whatever a man soweth, shall he also reap. Let me tell you, I've been long in this thing to know that if you purpose to serve the Lord in spirit and in truth, God will never leave you. He will never forsake you. So I want to challenge you. Begin to qualify yourself for the advancement of the kingdom of God. Don't wait for anybody to qualify you. Qualify yourself. Put your hand in the plow, not looking back. Identify something to do. Other teaching people, raising people, encouraging people, winning souls, or sowing for the advancement of the kingdom of God. Even if you are not recognized, even if nobody knows about it, do it. So his father-in-law said, hearken now unto my voice, I will give thee counsel, and God shall be with thee. Be there for the people to God, what? That thou mayest bring the curses unto God. And thou shalt teach them ordinances and laws, and shall show them the way wherein they must walk and the work that they must do. Moreover, thou shalt provide out of all the people able men, such as fear God, men of truth, hating covetousness, and place such over them to be rulers of thousands and rulers of hundreds, rulers of fifties, and rulers of tens. And let them judge the people at all seasons. And it shall be that every great matter they shall bring unto thee. But every small matter they shall judge. So shall it be easier for thyself. And they shall bear the burden with thee. Whenever you put yourself to bear the burden with a set man, you have already qualified yourself. You've already qualified yourself. And once you qualify yourself, God affirms that qualification by now finding you faithful and putting you into the ministry. And once God pulls you, nobody can take it away from you. Say, wherefore, brethren, look ye out among you, seven men of honest report, full of the Holy Ghost and wisdom, whom we may appoint over this business. What was the business? The business is caring, making sure that everybody is taken good care of. And that's my desire, that every church, we continue in this love. Every church has been born through love. He said, God so loved the world, he gave his only begotten Son, that whosoever believeth in him should not perish, but have everlasting life. So every church should be a loving church everywhere in the world. If the church is not loving, it's not God. For God is love. In the world, there's so much hatred. And we have been called out of the world into the kingdom of God. So we must operate in the love of God. That's what he's telling us in that 1 John chapter 3, verse 13. He said, marvel not, my brethren, if the world hate you. Marvel not. We have been brought out of the world into the kingdom of love, the kingdom of Christ. He said, marvel not, my brethren, if the world hate you. We know that we have passed from death unto life because we love the brethren. He that loveth not his brother abided in death. So you can't be in the church of Jesus Christ. You can't be in Christ. You can't be in this kingdom and you not be operating in love. You have to operate in love because we have been brought out of the place of strife and division, the place of hatred. The people in the world know how to hate. They know how to cause division and strife. We have been brought into the place of loving and we must love. We know that we are passed from death unto life because we love the brethren. He that loveth not his brother abided in death. We have been passed from death to life. And we need to continue to love the brethren. Verse 15. So whosoever hated his brother is a murderer. And you know that no murderer hath eternal life abiding in him. Thereby perceive we the love of God. Because he laid down his life for us, and we ought to lay down our lives for the brethren. That's why the apostles told them, say, wherefore, brethren, you are passed from death to life. Let there not be strife. Let there not be division. Rather, look out amongst you, seven men of honest report, full of the Holy Ghost and wisdom, who we may appoint over this business. If you go to 1 Timothy chapter 3, from verse 7, it says, moreover, he must have a good report of them which are without, lest he fall into reproach and the snare of the devil. He's talking about qualifications. He started from that verse 1, talking about the qualification of a bishop and also the qualification of a deacon. So when you hear bishop, the bishop is simply overseer. It's simply pastor. There's nothing special about the name bishop. There's nothing special about it. If you start from verse 1, he's talking about the qualification of a bishop, of a pastor, of a deacon, somebody who can have responsibility in the church. So this is a true saying. If a man desire the office of a bishop, he desires a good work. So there's nothing wrong desiring to be an apostle or a teacher or a prophet. It's a good desire. As long as you desire for a good purpose, to advance the kingdom of God, not for to make name. So there's nothing wrong with that. He continued. Say, bishop there must be blameless, the husband of one wife, vigilant, sober, of good behavior, given to hospitality, apt to teach. If you are not open to teach others, it means you were not open to be taught. You need to be taught before you can teach others. You need to learn. Study. He continued. Not giving to wine, no striker, not greedy or fitting looker, but patient, not a brawler, not covetous. One that ruler where his own house, having his children in subjection with all gravity. Not one the children are commanded. It's a grievous thing that a man or a woman will be in the house and the children will be commanded. It's a grievous thing. Some men or women say, oh, I don't want to hurt my child. Don't ever come to that level that your children will be determining what you will do or directing what you will do. Yeah, they can give an advice and that advice may be good. You accept it. Even if your child owns the whole world, he doesn't own you. He shouldn't dictate to you. It's a one that roulette where his own house, having his children in subjection with all gravity. But if a man know not how to rule his own house, how shall he take care of the church of God? Come to challenge the authority of your husband. Because when you challenge the authority of your man, especially a spiritual man, you put yourself in trouble. I'm not talking about a carnal man. You can challenge the authority of a carnal man because you know he's walking carnally. Say, no, this is not right. What you are doing is not right. But somebody who has purposed to walk in the word of God, don't challenge. Most of the times you may not know what he's doing, but eventually you realize, oh, I now understand why you did this. I know one thing you do. If you don't understand, pray. If you don't understand, pray. Let God give you wisdom why this man is doing this thing now. Unless your man is a carnal man. But if he's a spiritual man, don't challenge. For if a man know not how to rule his own house, how shall he take care of the church of God? So women, help your husband to know how to rule the house. Help your husband. Don't challenge his authority. I'm saying unless he begins to walk carnally, you must also show him he's walking carnally. Verse 6, not a novice. That's why you are being taught so that you know the truth and walk in the truth. Say, not a novice, lest be lifted up with pride, he falleth into the condemnation of the devil. Now, when you give a novice an authority, he now is like, now I'm in this position. He wants to praise down everybody. He wants to show I'm in this position. Position in the church is not based on age. It's based on spiritual maturity. You can see a small boy, a small child, is more mature. You can see a son more mature than his father in spiritual things. You can't challenge that because he qualified himself and God qualified him. Say, moreover, he must have a good report of them which are without, lest he fall into reproach and the snare of the devil. That is even unbelievers should say, this one, no, I know this one. This one is a true child of God. If unbelievers are saying this one, he's also like us. This has disqualified you already. Cannot believers say truly that you are a child of God, that you are not like them? How will they know that they are not like them? It's when you are with them and you're not actually doing things that they are doing. There are people who can't be with unbelievers because once they be with them, they mix up with them immediately. Can you be identified that you are in their midst, but that they are not of them? Verse 8. Likewise must the deacons be grave, not double-tongued, not giving to much wine, not greedy of fitting liquor, holding the mystery of the faith in a pure conscience. And let this also first be proved. Then let them use the office of a deacon, being found blameless. So most of the time, the office of the deacon prepares you to qualify you to the ministry gifts of the apostles, evangelists, teachers, prophets, and pastors. He prepares you for that. You prove yourself in that. Because he said, even so must their wives be grave, not slanderers, sober, faithful in all things. So the qualification of scripturally goes with the husband and wife, not just only the man. I know some men who left ministry because of their wives. So as you are qualifying yourself, you should also be qualifying your wife, qualifying your children. As a whole family, you should be qualifying yourself together. Not just the man, not just only the woman, but the entire family. So let the deacons be the husbands of one wife, ruling their children and their own houses well. For they that have used the office of a deacon will purchase to themselves a good degree. What's a degree you are getting? A good degree and great boldness in the faith, which is in Christ Jesus. It's a preparation for the next level. Many of you are going to step up. I say you are going to step up in Jesus' name. So he said, wherefore, brethren, look ye out among you seven men of honest report, full of the Holy Ghost and wisdom, who we may appoint over this business. Men of good report. 1 Corinthians chapter 4, verses 1 to 2 tells us this. Say, let a man so account of us as of the ministers of Christ and stewards of mysteries of God. Moreover, it is required in stewards that a man be found faithful. Anything you are doing for the kingdom, you must know to do it faithfully. You don't need to be begged to do it. You have taken up that responsibility. Do it faithfully as unto the Lord. Despite that many of you are busy in your work, your businesses, yet you make a time. You come on time. You do what you are supposed to do. That's what faithfulness. That's what stewardship for the kingdom demands. And you are keeping to it. Keep it up. The Lord will reward you mightily. In Jesus' name. 2 Corinthians 8:21 also says this. Say, providing for honest things, not only in the sight of the Lord, but also in the sight of man. That's wherever you go. Whether anybody see you or not, you are honestly doing your business. You are honestly doing your work. You're honestly working in obedience. That's what is expected. Say, they were full of the Holy Ghost, not full of drinks. The Bible says in Ephesians chapter 5, verse 18, say, be not drunk with wine, wherein is excess, but be filled with the Spirit. So that's why the qualification, you say, men who are full of the Holy Ghost and wisdom, the wisdom that is from God, those who fear God, not those who fear men. As the Bible tells us in James chapter 3, verse 13, say, who is a wise man and endued with knowledge among you? Let him show out of a good conversation his words with meekness of wisdom. Show your words with meekness of wisdom. Operating in humility, walking in wisdom. The apostle said, wherefore, brethren, look ye out among ye seven men of honest report, full of the Holy Ghost and wisdom, whom we may appoint over this business. Verse 4, but we will give ourselves continually to prayer and to the ministry of the word. This is the ultimate. Giving ourselves to prayers and the ministry of the word. So we'll give ourselves. As the scripture says in Romans 12, verse 6, say, having then gives the firing according to the grace that is given to us, whether prophecy, let us prophesy according to the proportion of faith. Or ministry, let us wait on our ministry. or he that teacheth on teaching, or he that exhorted on exhortation, he that giveth, let him do it with simplicity, he that ruleth with diligence, he that showeth mercy with cheerfulness. So we'll give ourselves. In the ministry, the Lord has called us to do. Like I've already said, many of you have given yourselves to the ministry. Continue it. Don't look back. So giving ourselves continually to prayer and to the ministry of the word. Ephesians chapter 6 verse 18. Say, praying always with all prayer and supplication in the spirit, and watching thereunto with all perseverance and supplication for us. The business, the ministry, the work of a minister is prayer and studying the word. Praying that you be rooted in the word of God. As you have been taught, we also pray for you that you be rooted, grounded in love. That's the responsibility. Paul writes it to the Romans, how this to say, in Romans chapter 1, verses 8 to 9, say, first I thank my God through Jesus Christ for you all, that your faith is spoken of throughout the whole world. For God is my witness, whom I serve with my spirit in the gospel of his son, that without ceasing I make mention of you always in my prayers. We are praying for you, that Christ be formed in you, and Christ is being formed in many of you. And you are speaking and giving life to many people. By the time we go to heaven, you will see the amount of work you have done and the people you have impacted. For God is my witness, whom I serve with my spirit in the gospel of his son, that without ceasing I make mention of you always in my prayers. We don't cease to pray for you. And it gives me joy. And it gives us joy seeing the progress that God is making in your lives, spiritually and otherwise. It will not stop. I say it will not stop. In Jesus' name. And the Bible said in that Acts chapter 6 verse 5, he said, and he said he pleased the whole multitude, and they chose Stephen, a man full of faith
1: and of the Holy Ghost.
0: They didn't just choose an ordinary man.
1: See, they chose
0: Stephen. Meanwhile, they were looking for people who more or less serve table. If you haven't started serving table in the kingdom, you will not be able to minister. If you haven't started from the lowest level, you can't come up. If you are so proud that you can't start from maybe keeping the chairs, or arranging the chairs, or help people to come and see it and all that, you can't go far. I know at least how I started. I started as a driver. I was already a doctor. The church I was going to, the pastor didn't have a car. I used to go and drop him after the service. And some people were asking me, why are you going to that church? I just laughed at them. And there were not many. But there was life there. The young man had life. Say, and he said, pleased the whole multitude, and they chose Stephen, a man full of faith, and the Holy Ghost, and Philip, and Prochorus, and Nicanor, and Timon, and Parmenas, and Nicholas, and a proselyte of Antioch. So these men did not end up only serving table. Stephen did not end up only serving table. Stephen, as the name, represents a crown. See what was said concerning Stephen in that verse 8 of Acts chapter 6. He said, and Stephen, full of faith and power, did great wonders and miracles among the people. He did great things. And he ended up to be the first martyr. If you go to Acts chapter 7, 55, say, but he, being full of the Holy Ghost, looked up steadfastly into heaven and saw the glory of God and Jesus standing on the right hand of God. Verse 56, and said, behold, I see the heavens open and the Son of Man standing on the right hand of God. Verse 57, then they cried out with a loud voice, and stopped their ears and ran upon him with one accord. Verse 58. And cast him out of the city and stole him. And the witnesses laid down their clothes at a young man's feet, whose name was Saul. Even the death, Stephen preached the gospel. Even after death, he's still preaching the gospel. His life, he's preaching the gospel. While he was dying, he preached the gospel. He prayed a powerful prayer that advanced the kingdom of God. Remember, he said, and cast him out of the city and stole him. And the witnesses laid down their clothes at a young man's feet, whose name was Saul. Verse 59. And they stoned Stephen, calling upon God and said, Lord Jesus, receive my spirit. Verse 60. And he kneeled down and cried with a loud voice, Lord, lay not this sin to their charge. And when he had said this, he fell asleep. I'm sure this is the prayer that brought Saul to salvation. He didn't say, oh, fire for fire. Kill my enemy. Like many Christians, we pray these days. He prayed, Lord, lay not the charge over them. This Saul who was there consenting to his death eventually became Paul. You get another example of those seven. Philip also did exploits. Acts chapter 8, verses 5 to 8. Said, then Philip went down to the city of Samaria and preached Christ unto them. And the people with one accord gave heed unto those things which Philip spake, hearing and seeing the miracles which he did. For unclean spirit, crying with a loud voice, came out of many that were possessed with them, and many taken with palsies and that were lame were healed. These were people called to serve tables. But they were full of the Spirit and the wisdom of God. They did great exploits. This same Philip was he that the angel of the Lord met and said, move so that he can go and meet the eunuch whom he preached the gospel to. This is a challenge for you. Position yourself, begin to qualify yourself from the level you are. Begin to do something for the kingdom of God. Don't wait until you are called to be a pastor. Stephen, Philip, Prochorus, the leader of the choir, or leader of praise. Nicanor, that is victorious. How can you lead if you cannot show that you are an overcomer? What testimony do you have? You need to have a testimony that you overcome something. Timon represents honorable, valuable. Are you honorable? Are you valuable in the kingdom? Is there anything that can identify you and say, this thing you are doing, and you are doing it faithfully for the advancement of the kingdom of God? Parmenas represents one who abides. Are you on shifting cultivation? Today you are in this church, another day you are in another church, another day you are in another fellowship. Are you abiding where God has planted you, whether it's big or small, to continue to advance the kingdom of God? That's a question I leave with you. Nicholas represents submission. These were seven people that were selected. He was submissive to the authority of the word of God. He was submissive to the word of God. And the Bible said in that Acts chapter 6 verse 6, whom they said before the apostles, and when they had prayed, they laid their hands on them. Appointment in the kingdom of God, appointment in the church must be done through prayers. When it is done by just looking at people's faces, you will certainly make a mistake. But prayerfully, being able to really ascertain, what has this one been doing towards the advancement of the kingdom of God? That's how you may be in a position to make the right appointment. He said they laid their hands on them, setting them apart for the work. Numbers 27 verse 18. And the Lord said unto Moses, take thee Joshua the son of Nun, a man in whom is the Spirit, and lay thy hand upon him. That's the principle. Lay your hand. God has identified this one. God qualifies you. He said, man, God gives him instruction. This is a man. You are the man. The scripture encourages us in 1 Timothy chapter 4, verse 14. It says, neglect not the gift that is in thee, which was given thee by prophecy with the laying on of the hands of the presbytery. So when hands are laid on you, a prophetic word goes forth with it. Don't play with it. Don't joke with it. It's an authority. It's an identification that God has set you apart for this work. And that's why he encourages us in 2 Timothy chapter 1, 6 to 7. Wherefore I put thee in remembrance that thou stay up. So it's not your responsibility after your hands has been laid upon you. He said, you stay up the gift of God, which is in thee, by the putting on of my hands. 7. For God hath not given us the spirit of fear, but of power and of love and of a sound mind. And the scripture says in Acts chapter 6 verse 7, and the word of God increased. And the number of the disciples multiplied in Jerusalem greatly. And a great company of the priests were obedient to the faith. So what the enemy meant for evil, God turned it around immediately. Because the Christians were complaining and the apostles discovered, oh, there's something they needed to do they hadn't done. To appoint people that will also help in this work. And immediately they did that. He said, and the word of God increased. And the number of the disciples multiplied in Jerusalem greatly. And a great company of the priests were obedient to the faith. The number of disciples shall multiply. In Jesus' name, the word of God shall increase to the glory of God. In Jesus' name, amen.
2: Hallelujah. Amen. We thank God for his word. Amen. It has made us wiser. Amen. May we continue to walk in the wisdom of his word. Amen. It shall continue to be a light to our path. Amen. It shall show us God's purpose for our lives. Qualify yourself. Get ready. Amen. God has great plans for you. Amen. So let us pray that we shall begin to do something for the Lord. Amen. Let us qualify ourselves to advance the kingdom of God. Amen. So pray and ask the Lord, Lord, show me what I can do. You know, and whatever he has shown you, continue to do that. Amen. Let's pray. Father God, we thank you, Father, for your word. Lord, help us, my Father, to qualify ourselves to advance the kingdom of God, my Father, Lord. Lord, help us, my Father, to identify an area, my Father, where we can continue to support the work, my Father, Lord. And Lord, for those, my Father, who have put their hands to some work or the other, Lord, Lord, we pray that we shall continue to be faithful, my Father. We shall continue to be committed, my Father. Lord, we shall continue to be immovable, my Father, God. Lord, help us, Father, to continue supporting this work, my Father, Lord, in whatever way we can, my Father, Lord. Lord, help us to start small, my Father, Lord. Lord, show us, my Father, that small beginning, my Father God, where we can take that first step, my Father God. Lord, help us, Lord. Help us to prepare ourselves, Lord, by studying the word, my Father God, by praying, my Father God, so that we may continue to know your will for our lives, Father. Lord, we thank you and praise you, Father. In Jesus' name, we have prayed. Amen. And the word came saying that we are a vessel for many others to be saved. Amen. May we continue to be good vessels. Amen. Because God saved us, amen, through Jesus Christ. And he's given us that ministry of reconciliation. And he expects us to be ambassadors of Christ, amen, wherever we are. Let us continue to be good ambassadors because the disciples need to be multiplied, amen, because the word came to us. You know, God has great plans, amen. Wherever God has placed us, we have to impact lives, amen. Let's pray that we shall continue to be good ambassadors of Christ. Let's pray. Father God, we thank you, Father Lord, for reconciling us to the Father through Jesus Christ, Father Lord. Lord, we pray that we shall continue to be good ambassadors, my Father, of Jesus Christ, wherever you have placed us, Lord, in our workplaces, Lord, in our businesses. Lord, help us to impact lives, Lord. Help us to touch other lives, my Father. Lord, you have called us out to show forth your praises, Father Lord. Lord, help us, my Father, that we may continue to show forth your praises, my Father, in every area of our lives, Father God. And Lord, you have separated us, my Father. Lord, you have called us out to be a chosen generation, a royal priesthood, a holy nation, a peculiar people, Father Lord. And Lord, let us not be corrupted by the things in this world, my Father. But Lord, let us bring about a change, my Father, through that difference that you have put in us, my Father, Lord. Lord, let this light in us continue to shine, my Father, and impact many lives around us, Lord. Lord, we desire that many shall come into this place, my Father. Lord, to receive the word of life, my Father, the word of truth that can set them free, my Father. And Lord, we shall be qualified, my Father, for this task, my Father, of building up your church, my Father, for building up lives that are coming in, my Father, to teach them the word of truth, Father God. Lord, we thank you and praise you, Father. In Jesus' name we have prayed. Amen.

today we want to sing a chorus. And it's a chorus of surrender to the Lord. We want to say yes to Jesus. We want to give our all to Him. We want to totally surrender to Him so that He can take control of our lives and so that His will can be done in our lives. That's His will for each and every one of us. So we want to sing that song to Him today. We want you to lift your hands as we worship the Lord with this song. And we're going to sing yes to our God.

Hallelujah. Jesus has overcome the world. He's conquered the grave. And he has your life in his hands. What is your problem today that you're facing? He's conquered the grave.

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God bless.

Let's pray. Let's thank God for this time. Father God, we thank you, Father, for this time of prayer. Father God, Lord, we thank you, Father, for your grace, your mercy. Lord, we pray that you would give us utterance to pray according to your will, Lord. Lord, we appreciate you. We thank you, Lord. Lord, we pray that we shall be revived, Lord, and we shall be filled with joy, my Father, for we are in your presence, my Father, in your presence is fullness of joy, Lord. At your right hand, a pleasure is forevermore, Father God.

0: If thou hast stricken thy hand with a stranger, thou art snared with the words of thy mouth. Thou art taken with the words of thy mouth. Amen. So you know, here Solomon gives a warning about entering into, you know, any kind of relationship, primarily a business or some kind of a transactional relationship. He says, if you have been surety for your friend, so it's not for a stranger, you know, but for somebody you know. He says, you know, you have to be careful that you're not trapped in such agreements, such transactions. So we're going to pray, you know, because you know, the word of God says the heart is deceitful above all and desperately wicked. Who can know it? You know, so the Lord says, I, the Lord, try the heart, search the reins, to give every man according to the fruit of his doings. So it is God who knows the heart. You know, somebody can be a friend, but when there is a lot of tremendous success or when there is an extreme challenge, you know, people can change. You know, their attitude changes, you know, and it's only God who knows the heart of anyone. So we're going to pray that, you know, even in our workplace, in our businesses, you know, let us continue to ask the Lord for direction. Let us pray every day that the Lord may continue to keep us, you know, from entering into any wrong agreements, wrong transactions, wrong partnerships. You know, may the Lord continue to order our steps so that we continue to walk in safety. You know, safety is of the Lord. And the Lord knows every snare that the enemy lays for us. And he will continue to deliver us as long as he's ordering our steps. Amen. So let's pray. Father God, we thank you, Father God, for your presence, your guidance, Lord. You continue to give us good counsel, Lord, through your word, through your servant. My Father, Lord, we pray that we shall always walk with counsel. My Father God, Lord, we shall not do things impulsively, Lord. We shall not do things out of our emotions, my Father God. Lord, let us continue to present every opportunity before you, Lord, and ask for direction, ask for instruction, Lord, so that we do not get entangled, Lord, in any wrong relationship, my Father God. Lord, we pray for our children as well, my Father. Lord, help them also to walk with wisdom, my Father God, so that they may not be entrapped, my Father, by any sweet words, my Father God. Lord, let them continue to keep themselves, my Father, as those who are separated unto you, Lord. Lord, evil communication corrupts good manners, my Father, Lord. Lord, none of us shall be unequally yoked, my Father, Lord. Our children, my Father, Lord, deliver them, Lord. Let them know how to keep the right company, my Father, God. Lord, we pray that even in our workplaces, in our businesses, Lord, Lord, help us to be wise, Lord, in who we deal with, Lord, in who we interact with, my Father, God. Lord, guide us, Lord. Help us, Lord. May we continue to seek your direction every day, Lord. We thank you. We praise you, Lord. In Jesus' name we pray. Amen. We're reading from Proverbs chapter 6. Let's look at verse 2. It says, thou art snared with the words of thy mouth. Thou art taken with the words of thy mouth. Amen. So we can be ensnared by what we say. You know, we can be trapped by what we say. You know, so that is what Solomon is saying here. So we're going to pray that, you know, we shall not be snared by the words that come from our mouth. May we continue to speak with wisdom. May we continue to speak with direction from God. You know, let us not speak anyhow. Let us not speak carelessly. You know, none of us shall be snared. You know, and none of us should be trapped by what we say. You know, when we open our mouths, let's speak words of life, words of wisdom, you know, and let our words be measured, you know, and that means you need to think before you speak. You cannot just speak anyhow. So let's pray. Let's ask God for grace to speak, you know, with wisdom, with understanding, and speak the right word at the right time. Amen. Let's pray. Father God, we thank you, Father God. Lord, you have created our mouth, my Father. Lord, and your word says that you shall give us a tongue and a wisdom that none can resist nor gainsay, Father God. Lord, help us to always speak with wisdom, my Father. Lord, let us not be quick to speak, my Father God. Lord, help us to have self-control, my Father God. Help us that we may continue to speak words of wisdom, words of life, my Father, words of edification, my Father God. Lord, let us not join those around us, my Father, to speak foolishly, my Father God. Lord, let us not learn the ways of the world, my Father, but Lord, let us continue to speak, my Father, as one who's inspired by the Holy Spirit, my Father, one who's led by you, my Father God. Lord, we thank you, Father God, for we shall continue to be, my Father, a beacon of light wherever you have placed us, my Father God. Lord, we shall not discourage anybody, Lord. We shall not lead anybody into any way of darkness, my Father. But Lord, we shall continue to point everyone towards you, Father God. We thank you. We praise you, Lord. In Jesus' name we pray. Amen. And let's look at verse 6. It says, go to the ant, thou sluggard, consider her ways, and be wise. Verse 7 says, which having no guide, overseer, or ruler, It provides her meat in the summer and gathers her food in the harvest. Amen. So, you know, the Word of God tells us that we need to learn from natural things, you know, from what God has created. And it says, look at the ant, you know, and he's addressing those who are lazy, those who are slothful. He says, you know, consider her ways and be wise. So we're going to pray that we shall continue to be wise, because God says we have to be industrious, we have to be diligent. He says she provides her meat in the summer and gathers. So, you know, she knows, you know, the seasons of her life, and she knows what needs to be provided and what is required, and she continues to work towards that. So, and it says, go to the hand, and which having no guide, overseer, or ruler. So, you know, they don't have anybody overseeing them or telling them that, you know, so they're not doing things to show somebody, right? Or they're not doing that because out of fear, but, you know, they're doing what they're supposed to do. Amen. So we're going to pray that in our workplaces, you know, it's not necessary that we need to have our managers breathing down our necks before we start doing our work. You know, we know what we need to do. You know, we've been hired for a reason and we have a job description. So we need to do what we are supposed to do, whether somebody's watching or not, whether others are slacking or not. We have to continue doing, because we report to the King of Kings and Lord of Lords who was placed there. We are representing him there. So let's pray that we shall continue to be diligent in our work, in our businesses, whatever God has given us. You know, we shall not be sluggish, but we shall be careful to do what we are supposed to do. Let's pray. Father God, we thank you, Father God, for your direction, your guidance. Lord, we thank you, Father, for the livelihood you've given us, the businesses that you've given us, Lord. Lord, we shall not be so comfortable, my Father. We shall not take it for granted, my Father, Lord. But Lord, we shall continue to do it diligently, my Father, with a heart filled with gratitude, my Father, for the opportunity you've given us, my Father God. Lord, we shall continue to do our best every day, my Father God. We shall continue to represent you well, my Father God. Lord, none of us shall be lazy, my Father. None of us shall be sluggish, my Father God. Lord, we shall not do what others are doing, my Father, Lord, but we shall continue to be the difference in that place, the change, my Father, in that place, Father God. Lord, we pray for our children as well. Lord, we pray that they shall also have this mindset, my Father, that they should continue to do their best wherever they are, my Father God. Lord, we shall continue to do our work as unto you, my Father, not as unto man, Father. And our reward comes from you, Father God. You shall reward us, Lord. We thank you. We praise you, Lord. In Jesus' name we pray. Amen. Verse 9 says, how long wilt thou sleep, O sluggard? When wilt thou arise out of thy sleep? Verse 10, yet a little sleep, a little slumber, a little folding of the hands to sleep. So shall thy poverty come as one that traveleth, and thy want as an armed man. Amen. So the sluggard, you know, is somebody who's sleeping when he's supposed to be working, when he's supposed to be putting his best efforts. So he says, you know, how long will you sleep? The sluggard may justify himself saying, oh, it's only a little sleep. I just slept for a, you know, but it says a little sleep, a little slumber, a little folding of the hands, you know, eventually it leads to difficulty, you know. So we're going to pray that, you know, we shall continue to be careful. You know, we shall not be found sleeping when we should be working. When we are supposed to be praying, we shall not be sleeping, no, but we shall be found watching and praying. We shall be found doing what we are supposed to do. And if you look at the ant is not easily discouraged. You know, even if the ant, when they march in a group, and even if somebody disturbs them, you know, they will still come back to what they were doing, you know, unless somebody kills them. They continue to be very diligent, very focused. So we're going to pray that none of us shall be discouraged, you know, and come to a point where we do not put in any effort because we are discouraged, because maybe we must have faced some challenge, some setback. So we shall not be found sleeping, but we shall continue to keep trying. Amen. Trusting the Lord, knowing that he's the one who blesses the works of our hands. Amen. Let's pray. Father God, we thank you, Father God. Lord, we pray that none of us, my Father, shall come to the point of being inactive, my Father, because of discouragement, Father, because of setbacks we have faced in life, Father God. Lord, we shall not come to a point of being sluggish, my Father God, of not having any hope or confidence, my Father God. But Lord, we shall continue to trust in you and take a step of faith, my Father God, knowing that you shall, my Father, surely make a way for us, Lord. Lord, we shall continue to sow, my Father, when we are supposed to, my Father. We shall not observe the wind, my Father, but Lord, we shall sow, my Father, as we have opportunity, Lord, as you give us direction, my Father. Let us continue to keep trying, my Father, for you shall surely, my Father, make a way for us, Lord. We thank you. We praise you, Lord. In Jesus' name we pray. Amen. We are reading from Proverbs chapter 6. Let's look at verse 17. It says, a proud look, a lying tongue, and hands that shed innocent blood. So if you look at verse 16, it says, these six things does the Lord hate. Yeah, seven are an abomination unto him, a proud look, a lying tongue, and hands that shed innocent blood. Amen. So it says, you know, the Lord finds pride an abomination, you know, a lying tongue, you know, and hands that shed innocent blood, a hand that goes forth to do wickedly, you know, wickedness, speaking lies, operating in pride. It says it's all an abomination unto the Lord. The Lord hates it. That's what the word of God says. So we're going to pray that, you know, none of us shall operate in any form of pride. Let us continue to humble ourselves, you know, and let us continue to operate in the truth. We shall open our mouths to speak only the truth, you know, no matter what the cost is. Now let us continue to speak the truth, because the Lord hates a lying tongue and hands that shed innocent blood. So, you know, we shall not join the wicked to do wickedly, even in our workplaces, in our businesses, in the land. You know, you'll find many examples if you look around, and people seem to be getting away with it. That can be a motivation for somebody to join them, because everybody is doing it. Everybody is getting away with it. Why should I? But, you know, we report to a higher authority, one who hates wickedness, one who hates deception. So let's pray that, you know, we shall continue to operate in line with the word of God. Let's pray. Father God, we thank you, Father God. Lord, we pray, Lord, that we shall not do anything that you hate, Father God. Lord, help us, Father God, to always walk in the truth, my Father God. Let us always operate in humility, my Father, Lord. Lord, you give grace to the humble. You resist the proud, my Father God. Lord, you hate pride, my Father, Lord. You hate wickedness, my Father God. Lord, help us to always operate in the truth, my Father. Do those things, my Father, that please you, Father God. Lord, we desire that we shall always have your presence with us, my Father God. Lord, we cannot do anything without you, my Father, Lord. Without you, Lord, we are lost, Father. Father, we need you, Father God. Lord, help us, Father, to make sure that we always walk with you, Father God. We thank you. We praise you, Lord. In Jesus' name we pray. Amen. And let's look at verse 23. It says, for the commandment is the lamp, and the law is light, and reproofs of instruction are the way of life, to keep thee from the evil woman, from the flattery of the tongue of a strange woman. Amen. The commandment is a lamp. You know, the word of God is a lamp. It gives us light. It directs us in the way that we should go. And it says, reproofs of instruction are the way of life. You know, all the instruction that we receive, it doesn't matter how it comes, as reproof, rebuke, you know, correction, instruction, it is all for our good. You know, it leads us into life. But to ignore it is to walk into death. Amen. So let's pray that we shall continue to walk in the ways of life, in the way that the word of God continues to instruct us in. Amen. Let's pray. Father God, we thank you, Father God, for your word, my Father. Lord, we pray that we shall continue to desire, my Father, to walk in your ways, my Father, in the way that your word continues to reveal unto us every day, my Father God. Lord, we shall not choose any other way, my Father, for this is the way of life, Father. Lord, we shall continue to find life, Father. Lord, none of us shall walk in the way of destruction and death, my Father, Lord. Our children, Lord, shall choose the way of life, my Father God. Lord, help them to have the discernment, my Father, to know which way is right, my Father, the way of life, Father, the way that is according to your word, Father God. Lord, we thank you, we praise you, Lord, for Lord, you shall make the end glorious, my Father God, and our hope is in you, my Father God. We thank you, we praise you, Lord. In Jesus' name we pray. Amen.
1: God bless you, everyone. We thank God for those prayers. Let's turn our Bibles to the book of Amos, Amos chapter 5, verses 4. It says, for thus says the Lord unto the house of Israel, seek ye me, and you shall live. Hallelujah. So it's very straightforward. It's very simple. You know, if you want to live, there's just one thing you have to do. It is seek the Lord. You know, and as you're planted here, it's important. I think the first step and the first thing that is pivotal above anything and everything, it is to seek the Lord, because it is the word of God that gives you guidance. Like we have just made the prayer, you know, it is his word that gives us reproofs, that gives us instruction. The word of God says, his word, it's a light to our feet, a lamp to our path. So we're going to make this prayer that as long as we live, we will continue to seek the Lord. We will continue to seek the truth. We will not be shaken by the things that are happening. You know, we thank God for this land that he has given to us, you know, that we're enjoying peace in this land. We're enjoying peace in our families, in our workplaces. It's only because we have come to this understanding that everything begins with the Lord. And seeking the Lord is pivotal, you know, that is the most important thing. So we're going to make this prayer for our lives, that anything and everything we do, it shall start by seeking the Lord. You know, our ways, we will lay down before the Lord, because truly it is through the word of God we find wisdom, wisdom that is profitable to direct. And that happens when we learn to seek the Lord in everything. Let's open our mouths and pray. Heavenly Father, we give you thanks. We give you praise, Lord. Lord, we thank you, Lord, that you continue to speak to us, Lord, on a daily basis through your word, Lord. Lord, this infallible word of God, Lord, that is tried, that is proven, Lord, and that always is true, Lord, Heavenly Father, Lord. We pray for ourselves, Lord, and we thank you, Lord, that as you have given us and positioned us into this land, Lord, we will continue to seek your face, Lord. We will continue to seek your word, Lord. Your word which is true, Lord. Your word which is profitable, Lord. Your word that continues to lead us, Lord, in every path, Lord, Heavenly Father, Lord. We pray, Lord, may we continue to cherish this word, Lord, Heavenly Father, Lord. Buy it and not sell it, Lord. Seek your wisdom. Seek knowledge, Lord. Knowledge that comes from you, Lord, Heavenly Father, Lord. And even as your word speaks, Lord, we shall not shun it, O Lord, Heavenly Father, Lord, but we shall continue to be obedient to it, Lord. As your word says, if you are willing and obedient, you will eat the good that is there in this land, Lord. We thank you, Lord. May we continue to seek you, Lord. Seek the things of your kingdom, Lord, and its righteousness, and all these things shall be added unto us, Lord, Heavenly Father, Lord. We thank you, Lord, for all the goodness that you have given to us, Lord, for your mercy, your goodness, which continues to follow us wherever we are, Lord. We thank you for the favor we enjoy in this land, Lord, the peace in our workplaces, Lord, for the jobs, the employment, Lord, for our children, Lord, to be even positioned in schools and colleges in this land, Lord. We thank you, Lord, for all authority belongs to you, Lord, Heavenly Father, Lord. We humble ourselves before you, Lord, and pray, Lord, in all things, O Lord. We will continue to surrender and worship you, Lord, Heavenly Father, first, O Lord, Heavenly Father. And no man or no thing or no situation shall take glory above you in our lives, Lord. We give you thanks. We give you praise in Jesus' mighty name. Amen. We are reading from Amos chapter 5. Let's go to verse 14. Amos 5:14. It says, seek good and not evil, that you may live. And so the Lord, the God of hosts, shall be with you as you have spoken. Hallelujah. So you see, the prophet continues to say that, seek good and not evil, that you may live. And so the Lord, the God of hosts, shall be with you as you have spoken. So you see, in seeking the Lord, it confirms that God shall be with you. You know, he never abandons you. You know, when you learn to shun evil, when you learn to seek good, when you learn to follow after what is good, God will be with you. You know, his presence shall go forth before you because you have purposed in your heart to seek the Lord. You have purposed in your heart to do that what is good. You have purposed in your heart to shun evil, and God will be with you. So we're going to make this prayer that wherever we are, we will continue to seek the Lord. We will continue to position ourselves to do that what is good, to hate evil. And what is evil? Anything that comes against the word of God, that tries to stop you from doing the word of God, that is evil. Anything that tries to separate you from the love of God, that is evil. So we're going to pray that we shall not be carried away by the things that are there in this world, the lust of the eyes, the lust of the flesh, the pride of this life, because it is that that tries to separate you from worshiping God in spirit and in truth. So we're going to pray, Lord, as we live, we will continue to seek you. We will continue to do that what is good, so that we will always find you before us, going forth as a power, as a storm. Let's pray. Let's open our mouths and pray. Heavenly Father, we give you thanks. We give you praise, Lord. Lord, we once again thank you, Lord, that all authority belongs to you, Lord. We thank you, Lord, that your word says, Lord, that you shall always go forth before us, Lord. You will be with us, Lord. Lord, we thank you, Lord, that in the presence of your wings, Lord, we find refuge, Lord. It is in you, Lord, that we find safety, Lord, Heavenly Father, Lord. Lord, we do not want to put our trust in riches, Lord. We do not want to put our trust in our wisdom or in our own strength or ability, Lord. For it is you, Lord, who have carried us and brought us thus far, Lord, Heavenly Father. We pray, Lord, for ourselves. We pray for our children that we will continue to seek and do good, O Lord, Heavenly Father. And that what is good is your word, O Lord, Heavenly Father. That what is true is your word, O Lord, Heavenly Father. That what is profitable is your word, O Lord, Heavenly Father. We pray, Lord, as long as we live, Lord, may we continue to meditate on this word, Lord, and continue to do that what it says, O Lord, Heavenly Father, Lord. In that we will find a way prosperous, Lord, and find good success, Lord. It is only in doing this good work of yours, O Lord, Heavenly Father, Lord, that we continue to enjoy the blessings of being in this land, Lord. We pray, Lord, we shall never be found wanting. We shall never be found lacking, Lord. Lord, we pray for ourselves, for our children, and for each and every one of us, O Lord, Heavenly Father, that we will shun every form of evil, Lord, Heavenly Father. It shall not be named in our midst, Lord. It shall not be found inside our assembly, Lord. It shall not be found within our tabernacles, O Lord, Heavenly Father, Lord. But we will continue to do that what is good, O Lord, Heavenly Father. We shall never be found wanting or lacking at any point, O Lord, Heavenly Father. We give you thanks. We give you praise in Jesus' mighty name. Amen. Verse 15 says, it says, hate the evil and love the good and establish judgment in the gate. It may be that the Lord of hosts will be gracious unto the remnant of Joseph. Hallelujah. So you say now, hate is a very strong word, but this is what the scripture says. It says, hate the evil and love the good and establish judgment in the gate. So you see, it's when the Lord says it, it's just for us to obey it, you know. But if you see today, people in the world, They embrace that what is evil and they hate to do that what is good. But you know, for us, as the word of God has come, as long as we live, we will continue to hate evil. We will continue to love and do that what is good. And it continues to say, and establish judgment in the gate. You know, that light in us is supposed to shine, you know, as the gospel of the truth has been revealed to us. We should continue to live justly. You know, we should continue to do that what is good so that people will see this good and they will come and embrace it. They will come and desire to be and do what is good. And, you know, it gives us that opportunity in the gate, wherever we are placed, to testify of the goodness of God, to testify that it is the Lord's doing. And that can be done only when you learn to stand for what is good, you know, to hate evil, you know, whether the crowd is running to it. Let us not be found running to mischief. Let our feet always be found standing on the word of God, embracing that what is good. We and our children shall never be found lacking in this. Let's open our mouths and pray. Heavenly Father, we give you thanks. We give you praise, Lord. Lord, we thank you, Lord, for your word, which continues to direct us, Lord, which continues to instruct us, Lord, in the way of life, Lord, which is you, Lord. We pray for ourselves. We pray for our children. We pray for each and every one of us, Lord, that we shall never, Lord, find ourselves or our feet running to do evil, O Lord. We shall hate it, O Lord, Heavenly Father, Lord, and we shall love the good works that you have given to us, Lord. We shall love the ministry of reconciliation, Lord. We shall love your work, O Lord, Heavenly Father, Lord. None of us shall be found sleeping or slacking in this ministry that you have given to us, Lord. Lord, even this blessing of your word that you have revealed to us, Lord, Heavenly Father, Lord, we shall continue to embrace it, Lord, and we shall continue to testify of it, O Lord, Heavenly Father. We shall continue to establish judgment in our gate, O Lord, Heavenly Father. Wherever we are positioned, O Lord, Heavenly Father, your light shall continue to shine in and through our lives, O Lord, so that people will see the good and come and glorify your name, O Lord, Heavenly Father. We pray, Lord, this is our desire, Lord, when people see us, when they identify us, Lord, they will see Christ in us, the hope of glory, Lord. We shall always be called faithful servants of yours, O Lord, never sleeping, O Lord, never slacking, O Lord, but always obedient, O Lord, and working in the kingdom of our God, Lord. And we thank you, Lord, Heavenly Father, Lord, that you will continue to be gracious unto our household, Lord, as we are found doing that what is good, Lord, as we are found hating every form of evil, O Lord, anything that is denying you, Lord, anything that is separate from your work, Lord, we shall never be found doing that, O Lord, Heavenly Father. We give you thanks, we give you praise in Jesus' mighty name. Amen. And let us quickly turn to Amos chapter 8. Amos chapter 8 verses 11 and 12. It says, "Behold, the days come, says the Lord God, that I will send a famine in the land, not a famine of bread, nor a thirst for water, but of hearing the words of the Lord." Verse 12. "And they shall wander from sea to sea, and from the north even to the east, they shall run to and fro, to seek the word of the Lord and shall not find it." Hallelujah. So we thank God, you know, that we have the freedom to gather. We have the freedom to minister. We have the freedom to come and hear the word of God. And there are many places, you know, where these restrictions are there. But we thank God that has given us this grace, this freedom to come together and worship the Lord. We're going to pray. It is our duty, you know, the word of God. Pray for the peace of the land that you are in so that there may be peace in your own households. So we're going to pray this freedom shall continue to remain in this land. You know, we thank God that there is no famine of the word of God in our midst. And we thank God because that's a blessing of the Lord. There are so many people, as the scripture says, they are running to and fro. You know, they are fleeing. They are going to the north and south trying to seek the word of God, but they're not able to find it because there are many people who have denied God. You know, they're choosing to do evil. They're choosing to hate good, you know, and that is why there's a famine in their midst. But we thank God, you know, that where we are positioned, there is no famine of the word of God. And we're going to pray that that shall continue to remain. The peace of the Lord shall continue to be upon this land. This favor shall be upon this land so that we can gather freely. We can gather and worship the Lord. And as the word of God is ministered, many shall come from the north, south, east and west, and they shall come and enjoy the fruitfulness that comes with this word of God. Let's open our mouths and pray. Heavenly Father, we give you thanks. We give you praise, Lord. We thank you, Lord, for the wisdom, for the rulership that is there in this land, Lord. We thank you, Lord, that every authority is from you, Lord. We thank you, Lord, Heavenly Father, Lord, for the peace that you have given to us, Lord. We pray, Lord, may your hand continue to be upon the rulership of this land, Lord. Lord, we thank you, Lord, for the freedom that they have given, Lord, for us to worship you, Lord. Lord, the freedom to come, Lord, to gather, Lord, to minister, Lord, Heavenly Father, Lord, to testify of your word, Lord, Heavenly Father. We thank you, Lord, that there is no famine in our midst, Lord. Our prayer, our desire, Lord, that we who have tasted and seen that you are good, Lord, we who enjoy the blessings of your word, Lord, we pray, Lord, this blessing shall continue to multiply to those who are there in this land, Lord. Our prayer, our desire, Lord, is that there are so many people who are lost, Lord. Lord, who are experiencing famines in their lives, O Lord. Not famine of food, Lord, but famine of this word, Lord. Because they have chosen to keep their paths evil, Lord. They have chosen to walk in darkness, Lord. But we pray, Lord, as we are living the light of your gospel, Lord, may your light continue to shine, O Lord, in this midst, Lord, that many people shall come from the north, south, east, west, Lord, and desire to be in this light, Lord, the light of your word, Lord, that is able to set them free, Lord, that is able to cause them to enjoy the fruitfulness that comes by being planted in your presence, Lord. We give you thanks, Lord. We pray, Lord, may your peace continue to be upon this land, Father, Lord. And as we remain, Lord, we shall continue to enjoy the freedom that comes by being in it, O Lord, Heavenly Father. We give you thanks. We give you praise, Lord. At all times, Lord, may we always be found obedient to your word, Lord, that as we live, Lord, we shall enjoy the good that is there in this land, Lord. We give you thanks. We give you praise in Jesus' name. Amen.
2: God bless you, everyone. Let's open our Bibles to the book of Daniel, chapter 4. The book of Daniel, chapter 4. And in this chapter, it talks about King Nebuchadnezzar having his second dream. And it says from Daniel chapter 4, verse 10, that he saw a great vision in which there was a big tree very well laden with food and had shade. And all of a sudden, he saw that the tree was cut off. And Daniel was called, as we all know, to interpret the dream. So the essence of the dream was not that God had joy in tormenting the king. He wanted to teach the king a lesson. And the lesson was that he should not operate in pride, but in the fear of God. He should have an understanding that these blessings, these victories, these battles that he is winning, where is he winning it from? Where is his help coming from? So we will pray for the kings of this land. The Bible tells us to pray for kings and rulers in authority, that they will operate not in pride, but in the fear of the Lord. They will operate in the wisdom of God, so that in the peace of the land, we will continue to enjoy peace. Let's pray for the kings and rulers, for the sheikhs, for the ministers, for the governors, for those who are in authority. Father, we glorify your name, Lord. We thank you, Lord, for the rulers who you have placed in authority, O Father God. Lord, we know, Father, that every authority, Lord, every person placed in a position of power has been appointed by you, O Lord God. Father, we pray for these men and women, Lord, that they will learn how to operate, O God, according to your will, O Father God. Lord, they will know, Lord, that you rule in the affairs of men, O Father God. Father, I thank you, Father, for all that you have done, O Father God. Lord, I pray for the rulers of UAE, O Father, for all the rulers of Seven Emirates, O Father God. Lord, that these rulers, Lord, will have your fear in their heart. Lord, Father, we thank you, Father God. Lord, we magnify your name. Lord, we thank you, Lord God, that you are a true God, O God. Lord, we thank you for your decrees in this land, Lord. Lord, we pray, Lord, that the decrees, O Father God, that they make, O Father, Lord, shall be righteous decrees, O Father. Lord, that they shall not be ungodly, O Father God. They shall not be wicked decrees, O Father God. Heavenly Father, they shall be laws and decrees that help your people, O Father God. Lord, that promote your preaching, O Father God. That it promotes your work, O Father God. Lord, we glorify your name. We magnify your name, Lord. It is not our desire, Lord, that any king should suffer, that any man should suffer. Heavenly Father, but they will come to serve you, Lord God. That they will come to your knowledge, O Father God. Heavenly Father, we thank you, Lord, for all that you do, O Father God. You can use anybody, O Lord God. Lord, you can touch the heart of the kings, O Father God. Lord, we pray that you touch their hearts, O Father God. We pray that you touch the people, Lord, in power, O Father God. That those who have not even known you, Lord God, those who have not yet yielded, O Father God, Lord, we pray that you touch their hearts, O Father God. Lord, so that they will understand, Lord, that we are in this good land, Lord, that you have given us, O God. Lord, that we shall continue to dwell in this land, O Father God, and eat the good in this land, Lord, that has been promised to us, O God. And that we shall remain peaceful people in this land, Lord. Heavenly Father, we shall enjoy the peace of this land, Heavenly Father God. Lord, thank you for all that you have done, O Father God. Lord, we bless your name. Lord, we glorify your name. We pray in Jesus' mighty name. Amen. And we'll read from verse 24, Daniel 4, verse 24. And it says, this is the interpretation, O King. This is the decree of the Most High, which has come upon my Lord, the King. 25, they shall drive you from men. Your dwelling shall be with the beasts of the field. And they shall make you eat grass like oxen. They shall wet you with the dew of heaven, and seven times shall pass over you, till you know that the Most High rules in the kingdom of men and gives it to whomever he chooses. 26. And inasmuch as they gave the command to leave the stump and roots of the tree, your kingdom shall be assured to you after you come to know that heaven rules. Hallelujah. It says God is telling the king through Daniel that it is not a torment to take away the kingdom from you. He says that the kingdom will remain, but I want you to learn a lesson. So we'll pray for those who have not yet learned, that they will learn a lesson, that heaven rules, that the God of heaven has much authority on earth as he has in heaven. And ultimately his will be done on earth. We pray for kings, for the rulers, that they will not go through things in vain. It says, till you learn, you will go through it. So we will pray that we will learn our lesson fast, that we shall have understanding, that we shall receive understanding, and that we shall know the purpose of the chastening of our Lord. That he does not chasten, you know, people for his pleasure, but he wants something good to come out of it. Let's open our mouths and pray for ourselves. Lord Father, we thank you, Lord God. We glorify your name. We magnify your name. We thank you, Lord, for your sovereign authority over us, Heavenly Father. We acknowledge you, O Lord God. You are omnipresent, O Father God. You are omnipotent, Heavenly Father God. Lord, we pray that we will continue to acknowledge you, O Lord God, Father. Pride shall not take place in our hearts, O Lord. Pride shall not find root in our hearts, Heavenly Father. May we continue to humble ourselves before you, O Lord God. We pray for those who are going through challenges, O Father God. We pray for kings and rulers, Lord, who have not yet yielded, Father God, that they will learn, Father God, that they will know, O Father God, that you rule from heaven, O Father God, and the heavens rule over the earth, Heavenly Father. We thank you, Father God, for everything that you have done. We pray, Lord, that people will not suffer without a reason, O God, Father. Lord, that they will not suffer aimlessly and uselessly, O Father God. Lord, we thank you, Father God. But they shall learn, Lord, what is the objective of their suffering, O Father God. They shall learn, Lord, what you're trying to teach them, O God. Lord, that you will open up their hearts, O God, and their minds and their understanding, O Father God, so that your purpose will be fulfilled in their lives, Lord. We thank you, Lord, for what you do, O God. We give you all the glory. We give you all the praise, O Father. We bless your name. We ask this prayer in Jesus' holy name. Amen. And we'll read from verse 27. Therefore, O King, let my advice be acceptable to you. Break off your sins by being righteous and your iniquities by showing mercy to the poor. Perhaps there may be a lengthening of your prosperity. Hallelujah. I thank God for Daniel. The king only called him to interpret the dream, but Daniel went a step ahead. He said, I will also give you counsel. I will show you direction. I will show you the way how you can avoid this. Let that counsel be acceptable. So we will pray for ministers, that we will be ministers who will give good counsel, that we will give direction, that we will not see something wrong happening and be quiet. You know, Daniel was talking to the kings of kings at that time. He had so much to lose. I mean, he could have fallen out of favor and lost everything that he had received because of his first interpretation, right? But he chose to be in the favor of God and not with men. We pray that we will continue to seek the favor of God, and we shall operate in boldness of spirit. Let's pray. Father God, we glorify your name. Lord, we thank you for the example that you have shown for years over us, O God. Lord, we pray that we shall continue to speak your word, O God. Lord, even though it is inconvenient, O God, Lord, we will operate in wisdom, in discernment, Lord. Help us, Lord, to speak your word, Lord, trusting in you, Lord, trusting in your authority, Heavenly Father, trusting in your protection, O Father God, trusting in your redemption, O Lord God. We glorify your name, Lord. Lord, I pray for myself, my family, O Father God. Lord, we pray that we shall never be ashamed of the gospel, O Lord God, that we shall continue to preach it, Father God, boldly, Father God, as we ought to, Heavenly Father. Lord, we pray, Lord God, that your word will continue to flow freely from our mouths, Heavenly Father, that it will continue to find its way, Lord God, wherever we go, Father God, that we shall be a light to those who are around us, O God. Heavenly Father, we thank you, Lord God. We pray that we shall be those who direct people unto you, O Lord God, that we shall be those people who teach people, O Lord, and point them to you, O Father God. We pray that every member shall be a preacher. Every member shall be an evangelist, Heavenly Father, that we shall pick up a job of a teacher, Lord, that we shall show people, Lord, and those who are in darkness, Lord, that we shall not walk away from them, O Father God, Lord, but we will have compassion on them as you've had compassion on us, O Lord God, for freely we have received, O Father God, and freely we must give, Father Lord. Lord, take your glory, your honor, and your praise, O Father. Lord, we thank you for all that you do, Father God. We give you all the glory, O Father. We ask this in the name of Jesus Christ, your Son. Amen. And we'll read from verse 28. And it says in verse 28, all this came upon King Nebuchadnezzar. 29, at the end of the 12 months, he was walking about the royal palace of Babylon. 30, the king spoke saying, is not this great Babylon that I have built for a royal dwelling by my mighty power and for the honor of my majesty? While the word was still in the king's mouth, a voice fell from heaven. King Nebuchadnezzar, to you it is spoken, the kingdom has departed from you. 32, and they shall drive you from men, and your dwelling shall be with the beasts of the field. They shall make you eat grass like oxen, and 7 times shall pass over you, until you know that the Most High rules in the kingdom of men, and gives it to whomever he chooses. Hallelujah. If we go back to verse 30, it says, the king spoke saying, is not this great Babylon that I have built for the royal dwelling by my mighty power and for the honor of my majesty? There was too much of I and my and me and myself. He already had the instruction and direction and counsel from Daniel that you need to do away with this mentality, with this pride. And that was the objective. So we would pray, as we give direction to people, you know, people will hear and, you know, heed to the voice. They will understand what is the reason of that direction, that they will be those who are doers and not hearers only. Let's open our mouths and pray. Father God, we glorify your name, Lord. We thank you, Lord, for the people that you are sending unto us, Lord, for the message that is preached to Father God, for those who hear it, Heavenly Father. Lord, we pray, Lord, that their hearts will be prepared to receive it, Lord God, that they will be willing to do it, Heavenly Father. For you are the one who calls people unto you, O Father God. Lord, we pray, Lord God, as your word goes forth, O Father God, that it does not return void, O Lord. We pray, Lord, that many souls shall receive your word, O God, and do it, Heavenly Father. Lord, for it is not the hearers that are justified, but, Lord, the doers, Father, Lord God. Lord, we pray that this church will be built with doers, O Father God, not with hearers. Heavenly Father God, Lord, we bless your name. We pray, Lord, that any counsel that you release, O Father God, Lord, shall not go in vain, Father God, that people shall accept it, Lord. It will bring forth results, O Father God. Lord, it will bring forth repentance, O Father God. Lord, it will bring forth a turning around, Lord, in people's lives, Lord God. Lord, we thank you for all that you do, Lord. Lord, we pray that we shall be hungry and thirsty for your direction, O Lord God, and that we shall be willing and obedient to do it, O Father God. Lord, we shall receive the reward, Lord God. We shall pray that if we have been disobedient, Lord God, that we have taken your word casually, O Father God, let us put it aside from us, O Father God, and come and do your will, O Father God. Lord, as you have made us on the earth, O Lord God, you are life-giving, O God. Lord, Father, we thank you, Lord, for everything that you do, O Father, for the direction that you give us, O Lord God, for your commandments, O God, God. They are not grievous, O Lord God. They are to build us up, Lord God. Lord, we thank you for all that you do, Lord. We give you all the glory. We give you all the praise. In Jesus' name we pray. Amen. And finally, we'll read from verse 34. And it says, at the end of the time, I, Nebuchadnezzar, lifted my eyes to heaven, and my understanding returned to me, and I blessed the Most High and praised and honored him who lives forever. For his dominion is an everlasting dominion, and his kingdom is from generation to generation. 35, all the inhabitants of the earth are reputed as nothing. He does according to his will in the army of heaven and among the inhabitants of the earth. No one can restrain his hand or say to him, what have you done? 36, at the same time, my reason returned to me, and for the glory of my kingdom, my honor and splendor returned to me. My counselors and nobles resorted to me. I was restored to my kingdom, and excellent majesty was added to me. Hallelujah. It says, as soon as understanding came to him, all the things started falling into place. His honor came to him. His glory came to him. His justice, his righteousness, all light came to him. Wealth came to him. Excellent majesty came to him. So we pray that the understanding will return, that we shall not walk around without understanding. Because of these prayers, we shall return. Let's open our mouth and pray. Father God, we glorify your name, Lord Father, for you are an understanding God, Lord. Lord, the God that fills the hearts of men and women, Lord, we pray, Lord, that we shall return, O Father God. Lord, those who have been walking in darkness, Lord God, Lord, we receive the light, O God, that they will receive understanding, O Lord, and that all things that the Gentiles are running after, Lord, shall be added unto us, O Lord God, Father. Father, Lord God, let favor and glory, Lord, come upon us, Lord God. Lord, we pray, Father God, that your people receive understanding, O Father God, that we will be built up, O Father God, that we will return, O Father God, that, Lord God, we will be built up in our businesses, that we will be built up in our employments, oh Father God, that we will be built up in our parenting, oh Father God, in our relationships, oh God, in our health, oh Father God. Lord, we pray, Lord, that this church will continue to be built up in all areas, oh Lord God. Lord, in all facets, oh Lord God, that we will be entirely and completely lacking nothing, oh Lord God. Lord, we thank you, Lord, for all that you do, oh Lord. We bless your name. We glorify your name, Lord God. Lord, open our eyes, Lord. Help us to understand, oh Father, Lord, so that these other things, Lord, shall continue to return to us as well, oh Father God. Lord, for all that you have done, Lord, we give you all the glory, we give you all the praise, oh Father. In Jesus' name we pray. Amen.
3: Hallelujah. We thank God. The Bible says that prayers, intercessions, supplications, and giving of thanks be made for all men, for kings and rulers and those in authority, that we may lead a quiet and peaceable life. You know, it is a good thing. Why God says that is so that people of nobility, people of integrity will always be in leadership, you know, and we are enjoying that in the land. Hallelujah. In Ecclesiastes 10, verse 16 and 17, he says, woe to you, O land, when your king is a child. Hallelujah. And your princes feast in the morning. 17 says, blessed are you, O land, when your king is the son of nobles, and your princes feast at the proper time. The feasting is for strength and not for drunkenness. Hallelujah. 18 says, because of laziness, the building decays, and through idleness of hands, the house leaks. We see that this is what many nations and what people in nations where their kings are childlike, kings are children, where their kings are immature, what they are suffering for the farming of not being in the blessings of the Lord, in the good things that God has provided. Hallelujah. So you see, we thank God that we have kings of nobility and integrity. Amen. We have rulers who prioritize the good and well-being of the people. Hallelujah. They may be feasting. Amen. But what we know and what we see is that their meetings, their associations, the product is strength. Hallelujah. Development in the land. Good in the land. Hallelujah. And God is blessing the land. Amen. So I want us to do one thing. Let's open our mouth and just thank God. Let's thank God who has brought us to this land, who has put us in this land, who is keeping us in this land. In the name of Jesus, the hand of the enemy shall not take us out of the land. In the name of Jesus, God has brought you here. You're going to declare and decree this land. You will not be spewed out of the land in the name of Jesus Christ. You are rooted in the land because you are rooted in the word of God. Hallelujah. This land, nothing in the name of Jesus Christ. So let's open our mouth and thank the Lord for good rulership. Thank the Lord for the land. Speak good in the land in the name of Jesus. Speak more visionary leadership into the land in the name of Jesus. Speak more development into the land. Speak more beauty into the land in the name of Jesus Christ. The leadership here maintains the peace that the Lord wants. Let's declare that there shall continue to be peace in this land in the name of Jesus Christ. Speak that there shall continue to be more freedom in the land for the preaching of the gospel, for the prospering and advancing of the kingdom of God in this land in the name of Jesus Christ. Speak into the land that there will continue to be peace in the land in the name of Jesus Christ. Speak and declare the fear of the Lord, the fear of the Lord. Father, in the name of Jesus, we thank you, King of Glory. We thank you, Abba Father, for you have put us in this land, O Lord God. You brought each and every one of us here, Abba Father, to do us good. And for this, we are grateful in the name of Jesus Christ. Thank you, Abba Father. Lord, you have planted planted us in this land, Abba Father. Lord, you have caused us to take root in the land, Abba Father, King of glory, Lord. We declare, Abba Father, as you have brought us here, Lord, the land shall not spew us out in the name of Jesus Christ, King of glory. We shall eat the good that is in this land because we are willing and obedient to your word, Abba Father, in the name of Jesus Christ. Our children, O Lord God, shall eat the good that is in this land in the name of Jesus Christ. Lord, we declare and speak forth more visionary leadership in the name of Jesus Christ. We declare and speak forth the fear of the Lord into all the government houses and all the authorities in the name of Jesus Christ. The fear of the Lord shall continue to prevail and rule in their hearts and rule in the land in the name of Jesus Christ. Father, we thank you for the peace of the land, O Lord God, that in the peace of the land, the gospel of peace shall continually be preached in the name of Jesus Christ. Father, we pray revival in this land, Abba Father. Lord, let your word come in this land. Let revival come in this land. Let it come, O Lord God, in the name of Jesus Christ, for we declare as our expectation, O Lord, is to see that the knowledge of God covers this land as the waters cover the sea. In Jesus' name we pray, amen and amen. Hallelujah. Hallelujah. Thank God. It says there in that Ecclesiastes 10, it says, woe to you, O land, when your king is a child, but the land is blessed when the king is the son of nobles. Hallelujah. And the princes feast at the proper time for strength and not for drunkenness. Hallelujah. We are going to pray, amen, for spiritual leadership. We are going to pray for leaders, spiritual leaders, leaders who are leading men spiritually, who are immature. Hallelujah. Immature spiritual leaders. We are going to pray for them. We are going to pray for ministers across the nations. Hallelujah. Pray for ministers across the nations. Immature ministers. Ministers who are derailing children of God, who are derailing the flock of Jesus Christ. We are going to pray for them. Amen. He says, blessed are you, O land, when your king is the son of nobles. Ministers who feast, not for strength, hallelujah, they are kind of, you know, being even more like parasites on the people instead of being a blessing, hallelujah. Let's pray for such ministers, pray for them. Let's cry out to the Lord. See what the word of God says in the book of Micah, chapter 2. Micah, chapter 2, verse 1, it says, woe to those who devise iniquity and work out evil on their beds. At morning light, they practice it because it is in the power of their hand. They covet fields and take them by violence, also houses, and seize them. So they oppress a man and his house, a man and his inheritance. That's what is happening in many places. Amen. And it is not right. It is not right. They are lying prophets. Amen. And then if you go to the book of Malachi chapter 2, verse 1, it says, and now, O priests, this commandment is for you. If you will not hear and if you will not take it to heart to give glory to my name, says the Lord, I will send a curse upon you and I will curse your blessings. Yes, I have cursed them already because you do not take it to heart. Hallelujah. We are going to pray. Amen. Yes, it is happening, but it is not the will of God. We will stand in the gap and pray for such ones and ask the Lord to visit them again, to quicken them by his spirit, to return to him. Amen. And return to righteousness, to return to the truth in the name of Jesus Christ. Because if you look at that Malachi chapter 2, verse 7, he says, for the lips of a priest should keep knowledge, and people should seek the law from his mouth, for he is the messenger of the Lord of hosts. But to such people, he says, but you have departed from the way. You have caused many to stumble at the law. You have corrupted the covenant of Levi, says the Lord of hosts. Hallelujah. Thank God we are enjoying matured spiritual leadership and we are benefiting from it. But at the same time, let's cry unto the Lord that the Lord will come to the salvation of those who are being deceived in the name of Jesus. Let's pray. Open your mouth and let's pray in the name of Jesus Christ. Father, in the name of Jesus, Lord, we surrender and present to you, Abba Father, derailing ministers in the name of Jesus Christ. Ministers, Abba Father, who have resorted, Abba Father, not to give glory to your holy name. Ministers who have resorted, oh Lord God, to deceive and turn men's hearts away from following you, but rather following them. Ministers, Abba Father, who are no longer keeping the law of your word in their mouths in the name of Jesus, who are no longer preaching in righteousness. Father, for now is the time when the true worshipers will worship you in spirit and in truth. Lord, we pray, oh Lord God, in the name of Jesus, Father, have mercy upon such ministers who have refused to grow, who have purpose to remain in immaturity, oh Lord God. Father, in the name of Jesus Christ, Lord, we repent on their behalf and we ask for mercy, oh Lord God. Father, we say in the name of Jesus Christ, have mercy upon them, oh Lord God, in the name of Jesus. Quicken them again. Father, revive them again, oh Lord God. Quicken them by your spirit, oh Lord God, to see their foolishness in the name of Jesus, to return to you, Abba Father, and return to the law of your word in the name of Jesus, to return to the truth in the name of Jesus Christ, to be begin, Abba Father, to declare the law of the truth in their mouths in the name of Jesus. Father, we pray, oh Lord God, that injustice shall no longer be found on their lips in the name of Jesus. Father, Lord, may they return peace and equity in the name of Jesus Christ. And Lord, in the name of Jesus Christ, let them, Abba Father, begin to walk in the light of your word again in the name of Jesus. Father, we pray, oh Lord, may these ones not die in their foolishness. May they not die in their sins and iniquity in the name of Jesus, and for the flock, Abba Father, that they are leading astray and turning them, Abba Father, more candidates of hell than when they came. Father, King of glory, for the sake of such ones, Abba Father, deliver them out of the darkness, out of those chains. Father, Lord, bring them to places, Abba Father, by your divine direction, oh Lord God, where they will see light in the name of Jesus, where they will hear the truth of your word in the name of Jesus, where they will find you, Abba Father, in the name of Jesus Christ, King of glory. We give you praise, Lord. Thank you, Abba Father. In Jesus' name we pray. Amen. Praise God. Now we are going to pray for ourselves in Isaiah 54. Isaiah 54 from verse 1. It says, sing, O barren, you who have not born, break forth into singing and cry aloud. You who have not labored with child, for more are the children of the desolate than the children of the married woman, says the Lord. Hallelujah. You ask, what am I trying to say? God has put us in this land. In the name of Jesus, this is your time. This is your time. The Lord has brought you in this time. You will sing in the name of Jesus. This is your time of singing. It's a time of your singing. You're going to pray for yourself and declare everything about you will sing. He says, sing, O barren. Everything about you will sing of the Lord's mercies, will sing of the goodness of the Lord, will sing of the beauty of the Lord in this land, in the name of Jesus Christ. As we are praying for these praises of our God in this land, in the name of Jesus. Open your mouth and begin to pray. Heavenly Father, we thank you in the name of Jesus Christ. We lift up ourselves to you, Abba Father, every area of our life, oh Lord God, as we present it to you in this land, Abba Father, Lord, shall sing your praise in the name of Jesus Christ. Our children's academies shall sing of your mercies in the name of Jesus. Every area shall sing of your testimonies in the name of Jesus. Every area shall sing of your deliverances in this land in the name of Jesus. Every area, oh Lord God, our employment, Abba Father, shall sing to you in the name of Jesus, shall sing of your goodness, shall sing of your mighty hand, shall sing of your favors to us in the name of Jesus Christ. King of glory, my Father, Lord, turn your eyes of righteousness, turn your eyes of mercy towards your people, oh Lord God, and cause every area, Abba Father, that is silent right now, oh Lord God, in the name of Jesus Christ, Father, Lord, we stir up singing into it in the name of Jesus Christ. Every area shall sing to the praise and glory of your holy name in the name of Jesus Christ. Thank you, Abba Father. In Jesus' name, amen. Verse 2 says, enlarge the place of your tent and let them stretch out the curtains of your dwellings. Do not spare. Lengthen your cords and strengthen your stakes. Verse 3, for you

shall expand to the right and to the left, and your descendants will inherit the nations and make the desolate cities inhabited. Hallelujah. So we are going to pray. Amen. You're going to speak enlargement. There is enlargement. The Lord has spoken it. The revelation word, the word of knowledge has come in the name of Jesus. So we are going to declare enlargement in any area that you desire to see enlargement, good enlargement. The Lord says, enlarge the place of your tent. He says, do not spare. Hallelujah. Leave no place untouched in the name of Jesus. He says, lengthen your cords, strengthen your stakes, for you shall expand to the right and to the left, and your descendants will inherit the nations in this land. Your enlargement is here. Open your mouth and begin to pray. Father, in the name of Jesus Christ, in the name of Jesus, our Father, we present everyone to your throne of grace, our Father, standing on the authority of this word, King of glory. Lord, you know every man. You know every situation. You know every circumstance. You know everywhere in our lives, our Father, which you, Lord, has proposed to enlarge, which need enlargement. King of glory, our Father, thank you for your favor. Thank you for your mercy. Thank you for your mighty hand, Abba Father, that is stretched out, Abba Father, to enlarge us, O Lord God. Father, we decree enlargement in the name of Jesus. We speak your enlargement into our families. We speak your enlargement into the work of our hands. We speak your enlargement into our businesses. We speak your enlargement, Abba Father, in our employment, in the work of our hands, O Lord God. We speak your enlargement, Abba Father, spiritually. In the name of Jesus Christ, we declare, Abba Father, lengthened cords in the name of Jesus. We declare, Abba Father, expansion to the right, O Lord God, and to the left in the name of Jesus Christ. Father, we say, hey, the righteous shall not be forsaken, Abba Father, and our seed shall not beg bread in this land in the name of Jesus Christ. As we sow, as we do our work, Abba Father, in all honesty and integrity, O Lord God, in the name of Jesus Christ, we shall be identified. We shall be distinguished for enlargement. We shall be distinguished for promotions. We shall be distinguished, Abba Father, in the name of Jesus Christ. In our businesses, Abba Father, we shall be distinguished in the name of Jesus Christ. Lord, we speak it, Abba Father, because you have spoken it, because you have proposed to do it, O Lord God. Do it and take your glory. Well, we'll continue to give you thanksgiving, Abba Father, for the good things that you are ready to do for your people in the name of Jesus Christ. Thank you, King of glory. We give you praise in Jesus' name. Amen. Verse 4 says, do not fear, for you will not be ashamed, neither be disgraced, for you will not be put to shame. Hallelujah. That's what the Lord is saying. And he says there in verse 10, the mountains shall depart and the hills be removed, but my kindness shall not depart from you, nor shall my covenant of peace be removed, says the Lord, who has mercy upon you. Hallelujah. And he says, to you, afflicted one, verse 11, he says, behold, I will lay your stones with colorful gems and lay your foundations with sapphire. I will make your pinnacles of rubies, your gates of crystals, and all your walls of precious stones, and your children shall be taught of the Lord. Hallelujah. God is working out the change in the name of Jesus Christ. And God does not want you to walk in fear. Let not any fear put you away from the beauty that the Lord is bringing for us in this land in the name of Jesus. God will do it. Hallelujah. He will establish it. He says, my kindness shall not depart from you. So we are going to pray and declare with verse 17. We know it. No weapon formed or fashioned against you shall prosper. Any tongue rising against you in judgment, you condemn it. That is your heritage as the servant of the Lord. So open your mouth and declare it in the name of Jesus Christ. God has put us in this land. He has planted us here. He has put us in his presence to do us good. The voice of joy and rejoicing shall remain in the tents of the righteous. Open your mouth and begin to pray in the name of

0: kindness, Abba Father, Lord, shall continue to follow us in the name of Jesus Christ. Your covenant of peace, Abba Father, Lord, it shall not be removed from us in the name of Jesus Christ. And we declare, no weapon formed or fashioned against us shall prosper. Any tongue rising against us in judgment against what you want to do for us, Abba Father, we silence it in the spirit in the name of Jesus Christ. We condemn it in the name of Jesus Christ. Thank you, Abba Father, for this is our heritage. You have made us heirs of your kingdom, O Lord God. We shall inherit your beauty, your goodness, your mercies, your loving kindnesses, your favors to us. No hand shall hold what you have provided for us in the name of Jesus. You have made us stronger than our enemies, Abba Father. We shall remain strong in the land, and our righteousness is always of you. Thank you, Heavenly Father. We give you praise. In Jesus' name we have prayed. Amen and amen.
1: Today.

that men may hear the truth, come to the light of the truth, and walk in the truth. Dr. Ihemeh N. Ndukwe, a missionary in the Middle East and Asia for more than 21 years, graced with a word for revival, now comes your way on Revival Now. 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Revival Now. Tune in.

everlasting life. Jesus spoke of himself in John chapter 9 verse 5, saying, as long as I am in the world, I am the light of the world. So God did not send his son into the world to condemn the world, but that the world through him might be saved. He that believeth in him is not condemned, but he that believeth not is condemned already. And this is the condemnation, that light is come into the world, and men love darkness rather than the light. For everyone that doeth evil hates the light, neither comes to the light. But he that doeth the truth comes to the light, that his deeds may be made manifest that they are wrought in God. When men hear the truth and come to the truth, come to his light, walk in the truth, walk in the light, do deeds of the truth. This is revival. To minister is Dr. Ihemé Ndukwe. Dr. Ihemé Ndukwe has been a missionary in the Middle East and Asia for more than 21 years. Dr. Ihemé Ndukwe is graced with the word for revival now, reviving the ministers, the families, and the nations, preaching the word of God, pure and unadulterated, in demonstration of the Spirit and of power, so that men's faith is not on enticing words of man's wisdom, but in the power of God. You can sit under this anointing.

Our message today is taken from Hebrews chapter 11, verse 30. By faith, the walls of Jericho fell down after they were compassed about 7 days. By simple obedience, believing what God said, the walls of Jericho fell down. God instructed the people of Israel as they were entering the land of Canaan to possess it. The first obstacle was Jericho. And as God gave instruction to Joshua, and as Joshua released the instruction to them, they obeyed. They walked by faith, and they received a great result out of that, a great victory. Let's see what happened in Joshua chapter 6 from verse 1. The scripture says, now Jericho was strictly shut up because of the children of Israel. None went out and none came in. By this time, the people of Jericho had already heard that Israel was serving a living God, a great God, God that keeps his promises. And they were already afraid of the people of Israel. So what they did was that they shut up entire Jericho. The Bible said Jericho was strictly shut up because of the children of Israel. None went out and none came in. So the people of Jericho remained fortified by the walls they had. They believed that their walls would protect them and shield them. They never intended to go out to fight against the people of Israel or either to make peace with them. But it was really shut up. Verse 2 says, and the Lord said unto Joshua, see, I've given into thy hand Jericho and the king thereof and the mighty men of valor. So God gave the vision to Joshua. Say, see, don't see the obstacles, don't see the walls, don't see the barriers. See what I have said in my word. Say, I have given into thy hand Jericho and the king thereof and the mighty men of valor. Remember, Joshua had already encountered the captain of the host. In that Joshua chapter 5 from verse 13, he said, and it came to pass when Joshua was by Jericho that he lifted up his eyes and looked. And behold, there stood a man over against him with his sword drawn in his hand. And Joshua went unto him and said unto him, art thou for us or for adversaries? So Joshua exhibited the first quality he was encouraged to exhibit after he was appointed as the leader when Moses has died. The scripture said, Moses, my servant, is dead. Now, therefore, arise, go over this Jordan, thou and all these people unto the land which I do give to them, even to the children of Israel. In that Joshua 1, verse 6 said, be strong and of a good courage, for unto these people shall I divide for an inheritance the land which I swear unto their fathers to give them. Verse 7, only be thou strong and very courageous, that thou mayest observe to do according to all the law which Moses my servant commanded thee. Turn not from it to the right hand or to the left, that thou mayest prosper whithersoever thou goest. So Joshua remained strong. He was not afraid. When he lifted up his eyes and looked, and behold, there was a man over against him with his sword drawn in his hand. And Joshua went unto him and said unto him, art thou for us or for our adversaries? God has not given us the spirit of fear, but love, power, and sound mind. As God speaks his word and gives us his word, we should walk by faith and not be afraid of situations. And look at the reply in that Joshua chapter 5, verse 14. I said, nay, but as captain of the host of the Lord, am I not come? And Joshua fell on his face to the earth and did worship. And said unto him,
What saith my Lord unto his servant? Verse 15. And the captain of the host said unto Joshua, loose thy shoe from off thy foot, for the place whereon thou standest is holy. And Joshua did so. So the captain of the Most High came to help Joshua. And Joshua was open to receive the instruction from God. And that's what he's saying in that Joshua chapter 6 verse 2. And the Lord said unto Joshua, see, I've given into thy hand Jericho and the king thereof and the mighty men of valor. If you don't see what God is seeing concerning your situation, you may not have the victory. Purpose to see with the eyes of faith and not the eyes of fear. If God has said it, purpose to walk by it. What you could understand here is that the people of Jericho were already afraid of the people of Israel. And that's why they shut up entrance, the gate of Jericho. They were already afraid. Most of the times, we are even afraid of the things that is already afraid of us. But as we continue to study the word of God and to hear the word of God, for faith coming by hearing and hearing by the word of God, our faith will increase to be able to overcome the situations that we are facing. Of course, when God gave Joshua the vision and told him, see, looking unto Jesus, the author and finisher of our faith, says, see, I have given unto thy hand Jericho and the king thereof and the mighty men of valor. As we look unto Jesus, the author and finisher of our faith, the victory is already gotten for us. We are to receive it. For Jesus was made manifest to destroy the works of the devil. And he has delivered us from the captivity of sin, self, and Satan, as we purpose to walk in his ways, his truth, and his life. So God set forth the process and the procedure for achieving the purpose of the conquest of Jericho by saying in that Joshua chapter 6 verse 3, he said, and ye shall compass the city, all ye men of war, and go round about the city once. Thou shalt thou do 6 days. Listen, you must follow God's instructions to fulfill every purposes God has set out for you to achieve. You may receive the vision, but not achieve it because of flagrant disobedience to set up plans and purposes based on God's instructions. So when God gives a vision, he gives the plans and how to achieve it. So the process was set forth and the procedure God gave through his instruction. The key difference between a process and a procedure is that a process is a series of tasks and activities that produce an outcome. A procedure is a set of instructions for completing a single task, activity within a process. So if you don't follow the procedures, the instructions that God is giving concerning a situation, you may not be able to achieve the purpose God wants you to achieve. And that's what God set forth here. First of all, God gave him the vision and he now told him how to proceed on this vision. In that verse 3, he said, ye shall compass the city, all ye men of war, and go round about the city once. Thou shalt thou do 6 days. So every day they needed to compass the city once. God is specific in giving his instructions and his tailored and measured. And we are supposed to abide accordingly to whatever he has told us to do in every situation. I continue in that verse 4 of Joshua chapter 6. He said, and 7 priests shall bear before the ark 7 trumpets of ram's horns. And the 7th day he shall compass the city 7 times. And the priest shall blow with the trumpets. So specifically, God said, you shall have 7 priests bear before the ark 7 trumpets of ram's horns. And it's only on the 7th day you shall compass the city 7 times.
and the priest shall blow with the trumpets. The captain of the lost host here, called Jehovah, knew exactly that Jericho was fortified and strictly guarded, and no angel shall stop and cares about it. And maybe he fears. He gave him instruction on what to do. Says, see, I've given into thy hand Jericho. Not I will do it. I've already done it. That is faith. When you see what God is seeing concerning any situation, you know that the victory is already assured. And God gave the direction, the procedure, and the processes to follow. He assured that as long as you do what I have told you to do, 6 days, compass the city once, on the seventh day, seven times, and you shall possess the city. But it must be on the procedure of seven priests, bearing before the ark seven trumpets of ram's horns. In Joshua chapter 6 verse 4, he said, and seven priests shall bear before the ark seven trumpets of ram's horns. And the seventh day you shall compass the city seven times. And the priest shall blow with the trumpets. That's each time the priest shall blow with the trumpets. Verse 5, and it shall come to pass that when they make a long blast with the ram's horn, and when you hear the sound of the trumpet, all the people shall shout with a great shout, and the wall of the city shall fall down flat, and the people shall ascend up, every man straight before him. So God gave this instruction to show them that it's not by might, it's not by power, but by his spirit. It's through the strength of the Lord that they be able to possess this land. They cannot do it by their strength. And that's why the scripture tells us in 2 Corinthians chapter 10 from verse 3, for though we walk in the flesh, we do not war after the flesh. For the weapons of our warfare are not carnal, but mighty through God to the pulling down of strongholds. It doesn't matter the stronghold. As long as you purpose to walk with the Lord, to walk with the word of God, to obey the instructions of the Lord, all those obstacles, all those barriers, we give way. They become a stepping stone for a greater victory God has purposed for you. When God has purposed for a victory, he gives you an instruction. If God knows you are afraid, he speaks the word of faith into your life. For he has not given you the spirit of fear, but love, power, and sound mind. That's how he spoke to the life and to the heart of Joshua. He says, see, I've given you the land. Begin to visualize it. You already got the victory. All you needed to do is to obey me and walk by my instructions. Follow the procedure and the processes I'll give to you, and the victory will be yours. For though we walk in the flesh, we do not walk after the flesh. For the weapons of our warfare are not carnal, but mighty through God to the pulling down of strongholds, casting down imaginations, and every high thing that exalted itself against the knowledge of God, and bringing into captivity every thought to the obedience of Christ. And having in readiness to revenge all disobedience when your obedience is fulfilled. That is the key. When our obedience is fulfilled, God will punish every disobedience that is set before us, that is set against us. As long as the people of Israel purpose to obey what God has given to them in destruction on how to conquer Jericho, they were going to possess their position. The scripture says, that Joshua chapter 6 verse 6, he said, and Joshua the son of Nun called the priest and said unto them, take up the ark of the covenant. Let seven priests bear seven trumpets of ram's horns before the ark of the Lord. I said unto the people, pass on and compass the city.
Let him that is armed pass on before the ark of the Lord. So God's instruction is orderly. His process is orderly. His procedures are specific. So Joshua, the son of Nun, called the priest as God had instructed and said unto them, take up the ark of the covenant and let the seven priests bear seven trumpets of ram's horns before the ark of the Lord. So every group had a specific instruction given to it, and every group had a specific responsibility to do. As you're in the house of the Lord, you have a specific responsibility you need to do. You have been reconciled, that through you, people should come to be reconciled to God through his son, Jesus Christ. You have put your hand in the plow. You are not supposed to look back. You are continuing to press on to perfection. Everyone in the kingdom is important. And whatever responsibility you have been given, you are to do it with all your heart, with all your mind, with all your strength. You are to do it following specific obedience as you were given to do. As the word is released, receive it. Receive the instruction of righteousness that is able to make you perfect concerning whatever God has called you to do. Every work you have been given to do is an honor that the priests were called to take up the ark of the covenant, to carry the presence of God. It's an honor. And the seven priests were to bear seven trumpets of ram's horns before the ark of the Lord. It's an honor. So don't despise any responsibility you have been given to do. It's an honor to serve the Lord in whatever little way or big way you have been given to do. Faithful is he who has called you, who will do it, who will establish you. As you purpose to be faithful in the little he has given to you, he will give you greater things to do for him. Verse 7, and he said unto the people, pass on, come past the city, and let him that is armed pass on before the ark of the Lord. Maybe in a way to make way for the priest carrying the ark to come. They were armed. We have been armed with the power of the Most High God. And the Bible said in Ephesians chapter 6, verse 10, say, finally, my brethren, be strong in the Lord and the power of his might. Verse 11, put on the whole armor of God that you may be able to stand against the wiles of the devil. Verse 12, for we wrestle not against flesh and blood, but against principalities, against powers, against the rulers of darkness of this world, against spiritual wickedness in high places. Verse 13, wherefore, take unto you the whole armor of God, that you may be able to withstand in the evil day, and having done all to stand. You are to stand in the authority of the word of God. You are to stand in the promises of God. You are to stand by faith, fighting a good fight of faith, holding on to eternal life. As God has given us the word to do, we are to stand and do it. We should not look back. We should not allow anything to discourage us. The Bible said in that Joshua chapter 6, verse 9, and the armed men went before the priests that blew with the trumpets, and the real reward came after the ark and priests going on and blowing with the trumpets. Verse 10, and Joshua had commanded the people, said, you shall not shout, nor make any noise with your voice, neither shall any word proceed out of your mouth until the day I bid you shout. Then shall you shout. Simply put, they were commanded to be silent, be still, and know that the Lord is God. Be still and see the power of God made manifest. For God shall fight your battle and you shall hold your peace. Say, so the ark of the Lord compassed the city, going about it once, and they came into the camp and lodged in the camp.
They did not make noise. They were orderly. They were obedient. They followed exactly what Joshua told them to do. 1 Thessalonians chapter 5, verses 8 to 10 tells us this. Say, but let us who are the day be sober, putting on the breastplate of faith and love, and for a helmet, the hope of salvation. Verse 9, for God had not appointed us to wrath, but to obtain salvation by our Lord Jesus Christ. Verse 10, who died for us, that whether we wake or sleep, we should live together with him. What does it mean to live together with him? To obey him. When the Lord said, be silent, be silent. When he says, speak, speak. When he says, shout, shout. And that's exactly what Joshua made and taught these people. To keep in line with what God has said them to do. He said, Joshua commanded the people, say, you shall not shout, nor make any noise with your voice. Neither shall any word proceed out of your mouth until the day I bid you shout. Then shall you shout. There is always an appointed time for the vision to speak. You shall not wait for it. Don't be in a hurry to receive victory. Don't be in a haste. Don't be faster than God. Allow yourself to be led by the Holy Spirit in every aspect of your life. As God has commanded, purpose to walk with him. Whatever God has spoken, it will come to pass. So remember to always obey and do. As the time God has given for you to do it at that time. Don't be faster than him. 1 Timothy chapter 1 verse 18 says this. This charge I commit unto thee, son Timothy, according to the prophecies which went before thee, that thou by them mightest walk a good warfare. Verse 19. Holding faith and a good conscience, which some having put away concerning faith have made shipwreck. Verse 20. Of whom is Hymenaeus and Alexander, whom I have delivered unto Satan, that they may learn not to blaspheme. We are not to go against the word of God. We are to war a good warfare according to the prophecies which have gone forth. As Joshua spoke forth, the people yielded to do what Joshua said that they should do. That's the essence of us hearing the word of God. As we hear the word of God, we should do what the word of God says to do. That's the only way you can fight a good fight of faith, holding on to eternal life. When you begin to walk outside the word of God, you expose yourself unnecessarily. 2 Timothy chapter 2 from verse 1 says this. Thou therefore, my son, be strong in the grace that is in Christ Jesus. Verse 2, and the things that thou hast heard of me among many witnesses, the same commit thou to faithful men, which shall be able to teach others also. Verse 3, thou therefore endure hardness as a good soldier of Jesus Christ. As a good soldier of Christ, as a child of God, you must learn to walk in obedience. You must learn to endure. You must learn to be patient. You should never be faster than God. We should not to follow them who through faith and patience obtain the promises. He continued in that 2 Timothy chapter 2 verse 4. He said, no man that worried entangled himself with the affairs of this life, that he may please him who are choosing him to be a soldier. Verse 5, and if a man also strive for masteries, yet is he not crowned, except he strive lawfully, unless you obey what God has said in his word, unless you follow the instructions of righteousness, you will not be striving lawfully. You may not obtain the crown. That's why it's important to follow specific instructions. We are not to deviate
to the left or to the right. By faith, the walls of Jericho fell down after they were compassed about 7 days. Every wall of partition, everything that's inhibiting you from coming to receive Jesus Christ as Lord and Savior today, I decree through the message you have heard today that those walls are giving way. For Jesus Christ has broken every partition, every wall through the shedding of his blood on the cross of Calvary. For he was wounded for your transgression. He was bruised for iniquities. The chastisement upon him brought us peace, and by his stripes we are healed. If you purpose today to come to the saving knowledge of the word of God, to accept what Jesus Christ did for you on the cross of Calvary, he'll give you the right to become a child of God. And you flee from the wrath to come. And as you do this, remain blessed. In Jesus' name, amen.

0: 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That is spelled out as www.inwardrevival.org. I repeat that website address, www.inwardrevival.org, or email info@inwardrevival.org. 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I repeat the email address, info@inwardrevival.org. Alternatively, please telephone the office on +234 701 687 0490. I repeat that telephone number, +234 701 687 0490. Thank you so much.
1: When the roll is called up yonder, I'll be there.
2: You have heard the message today, and we are going to pray, starting from that Joshua chapter 6 verse 1. Say, now Jericho was straightly shut up because of the children of Israel. None went out and none came in. I decree today, every door that is shut, which God has ordained to be opened for you, shall be opened. In Jesus' name. Revelation chapter 3 verse 8 says this as we pray. Say, I know thy works. Behold, I've set before thee an open door, and no man can shut it. For thou hast a little strength, hast kept my word, hast not denied my name. Just as the walls of Jericho fell down flat and gave way for the people of Israel to enter to possess, despite their little strength, because they believed the word of the Lord, they obeyed the instructions of the law, they kept the word of God. I pray as you continue to keep the word of God, as you obey the word of God, every closed doors which God has ordained to be opened shall be opened here and now in Jesus' name, because you have kept the word and you have not denied the name of the Lord. In Jesus' name, amen. I also pray that every heart that has been hardened today, as you have heard his word, you will not harden your heart any longer, as in the days of provocation. Revelation chapter 3 verse 20 says, behold, I stand at the door and knock. If any man hear my voice and open the door, I will come in to him and will sup with him, and he with me. Even as you have heard the word of God today, and you believe the word of God, and you accept what Jesus Christ did for you on the cross of Calvary, you see the Lord make a way for you where there seems to be no way. He will give you wisdom that is profitable to direct. In Jesus' name, amen. We are still praying. Let's go back to that Joshua chapter 6, verse 2. And the Lord said unto Joshua, see, I have given into thy hand Jericho and the king thereof and the mighty men of valor. I pray that you will not walk by sight any longer. You walk by faith. You believe what God has said and you will walk in it. May we see what God is showing, revealing to us at every point in time. In Jesus' name, the scripture says in Ephesians chapter 1, verse 17, say that the God of our Lord Jesus Christ, the Father of glory, may give unto you the spirit of wisdom and revelation in the knowledge of him. I pray that God will give you revelation and wisdom in the knowledge of him. He will teach you the way to go to profit. And may the eyes of your understanding be enlightened as you have heard this word today, so that you know what is the hope of his calling and what the riches of the glory of his inheritance in the saints. This is my desire for you, even as the people of Israel obeyed as God released his prophetic word through Joshua. They obeyed, they were able to see what God saw, and they were able to possess their possessions. That will be our portion. In Jesus' name, amen. I'm still praying for you. May we learn to stick to God's process and procedure, obeying every instruction specifically as demanded and on time. Even as God gave them instruction on how to go about taking the city, they followed it strictly. I pray for you that you follow the instruction of the Almighty. For the instruction of the Lord is a way of distinction. It's a way to set you apart from the rest. Instruction of the Lord will bring you to a position of elevation. I pray that you continue to obey the instruction of the Lord. In Jesus' name, amen. We are still praying. If you go to that first Corinthians chapter 16, verse 9, the scripture says, but a great door and effectual is opened unto me, and there are many adversaries. We are going to pray. Thank God, every door that God has opened, it doesn't matter the adversaries. It doesn't matter how many they are. They will be silenced. They will be put to shame, because the Lord will fight our battles, we shall be still, and the Lord will fight the battles for us, and we shall be victorious. In Jesus' name, for everyone that is born of God overcomes the world. And this is the victory that overcomes the world, even our faith, as we continue to walk by faith. Father God, I thank you, everyone that has had this word will continue to walk by faith and not by sight, and they will be overcomers. They will overcome every situation, no matter how many the adversaries are. In Jesus' name, amen. Father God, I still pray for all these ones. I pray that they shall continue to be strong in the Lord and in the power of your might, putting on the whole armor of God, that they may be able to stand against the wiles of the devil. Father God, I thank you for this. I glorify your name. In Jesus' name, amen. To Ephesians chapter 6, as we continue to pray, from that verse, they say, finally, my brother, be strong in the Lord and in the power of his might. Lord, I pray for everyone that has heard this word today. Lord, they will be strong in you and in the power of your mind, even as you challenged and encouraged Joshua to be strong and very courageous. Lord, I pray for every one of them that has heard this word. Lord, I bind every spirit of fear, for you have not given them the spirit of fear, but love, power, and sound mind. Lord, let them not be afraid of the adversary, even as the people of Jericho were afraid of the people of Israel. That was why they shut up their city. Father God, let us see that the enemy is already afraid of us. If we resist the devil, he'll flee. So Lord, I pray for every one of them. Let them know how to stand in the authority of your word, putting on the whole armor of God, so that they'll be able to stand against the wiles of the devil. Ephesians 6 verse 12 says, for we wrestle not against flesh and blood, but against principalities, against powers, against the rulers of the darkness of this world, against spiritual wickedness in high places. So, Father God, I pray for every one of them, and I bind every principalities, every power. I come against the rulers of the darkness of this world, against spiritual wickedness in high places. Lord, I nullify their powers. Lord, I bring them down, Lord, to your glory. Lord, we thank you, we worship you, we adore you. For the people that have heard your word today, You have made them to be overcomers. In Jesus' name, amen and amen. We are still praying. Go to 2 Corinthians chapter 10 from verse 3. Say, for though we walk in the flesh, we do not war after the flesh. For the weapons of our warfare are not carnal, but mighty through God to the pulling down of strongholds. Father God, I thank you for all the people you have taught their war today by your spirit. From today, they will not war after the flesh. That's why they are walking in the flesh. Lord, they will walk by the spirit of God. They shall be led by the spirit of God. And they will fight a good fight of faith, laying hold on eternal life. Lord, I thank you, Lord, to your glory. Lord, they will continue to cast down every imagination and every heart that tries to raise up itself against your knowledge in their life. Lord, I join them to cast down every imagination, every high thing that exalted itself against the knowledge of God and bringing every thought into captivity to obedience to Christ in their lives as they have heard this word. May they continue to walk in this word of God. Thank you, Lord. In Jesus' name, Lord, thank you for the obedience shall be fulfilled. And as the obedience is fulfilled, Lord, you punish every disobedience around them. In Jesus' name, amen and amen. Thank you, Lord. In Jesus' name, amen.
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everyone, and welcome to the Inward Revival Now online radio station featuring Dr. Ehime and Ndukwe on These Are Daily Specials. We're so happy to announce that we will be live streaming three specials every day, with the first being the Word of Wisdom, the second is the Message of Life, and the third is Revival Now. 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If you miss the live stream, don't worry, because they will be repeated on air every 4 hours, so relax, because you can listen in to whatever timing suits you best. So we kick off with the Word of Wisdom live stream, which begins at 6:20 a.m. and that's Nigeria time. 6:20 a.m. also for Europe, certain countries in Europe, 9:20 a.m. for the UAE, 10:50 a.m. for India, 2:20 p.m. for Manila, and that's our listeners in the Philippines, 3:20 p.m. for Australia, 12:20 a.m. Eastern Standard Time for America, and 9:20 p.m. Pacific Time, America and Canada. 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
1: Today's promise is taken from the book of Acts chapter 6, and I read from verses 8 to 9 from the New King James Version, and it says, "And Stephen, full of faith and power, did great wonders and signs among the people. Then there arose some from what is called the synagogue of the freedmen, Cyrenians, Alexandrians, and those from Cilicia and Asia, disputing with Stephen." Hallelujah. Come, let's worship and thank the Lord in Jesus' name. Amen.

Hallelujah. Once again, we thank God for this time that He has given us as we take today's scripture, which is taken from the book of Acts, chapter 6, verses 8 and 9. It says, "And Stephen, full of faith and power, did great wonders and miracles among the people." Verse 9. "Then there arose certain of the synagogue, which is called the synagogue of the Libertines, and Cyrenians, and Alexandrians, and of them of Cilicia and of Asia, disputing with Stephen." So it talks about this person called Stephen. And if some of us know his story, you know he's one of the first martyrs for Jesus Christ after Jesus has lived on this earth, been crucified, buried, rose again, and ascended into heaven. He's one of the first martyrs for the name of Jesus Christ, for his confession, for his faith in Jesus Christ. And if you want to understand, because he has just been introduced in this chapter 6, Stephen, who is Stephen and how did he come about in the ministry? If you read the earlier verses, which is Acts chapter 6 verse 2 and 3, it says, "Then the 12, that is the apostles, called the multitude of the disciples unto them and said, It is not reason that we should leave the word of God and serve tables. Wherefore, brethren, look ye out among you 7 men of honest report, full of the Holy Ghost and wisdom, whom we may appoint over this business." So the apostles, they wanted to focus on prayer, on preaching of the word, on witnessing, on testifying. And there were other administrative things that had to be done. So the apostle said, we cannot be spending our time serving tables. And it says, "So now choose 7 men of good report, filled with the Holy Spirit, who will take up this work." And Stephen is one of these 7 men who were chosen. And the interesting bit is that this is a job that the apostles did not want to do. So others, if you look at it as a worldly person or with the worldly mindset, it may seem like an insignificant job. This is not an important job. The apostles don't want to do it. But Stephen took up the job. These 7 men, along with Stephen included, took up the job. Many times we are called in the ministry to do certain things in your church, in your household, in your family. You can just be called for something as simple as setting up chairs of ushering people, of taking a ministry that might look insignificant, but just like what happened with Stephen, he did not even imagine what ministry he will get into, where his ministry will take him. I don't read anywhere in the Bible about Stephen serving tables. The Stephen I see in the Bible is a man filled with the Holy Spirit, with the power of God, with the testimony of God, witnessing, testifying, preaching to great multitudes. So let's open our mouths and we'll make this prayer. Let God open our understanding in this time, that there is no work, there is no task, small, insignificant, too low in the kingdom of God. When God calls you, we have no idea where He's going to take us. And that's why the Bible calls us to walk by faith and not by sight. So we'll make this prayer. Lord, whatever the task is, whatever the call is, whatever the mission is, whatever the responsibility is in your kingdom for your work, Lord, let me say, Lord, here I am. I am available. Use me according to your will, according to your way. Let's pray. Gracious Heavenly Father, Lord, I thank you, Lord, for the tasks that you have appointed to us, Lord, that you have given to us, Heavenly Father. Lord, we pray we shall understand, Heavenly Father, that no work, no job is insignificant in your sight, in your kingdom. Lord, we pray we shall continue to do our work as unto you, Lord. And we shall be open and available, Lord, for the call that you have for us, Heavenly Father, for the assignments that you have for us, Lord. Let us not be scared also, Lord. Let us not be afraid, Heavenly Father. Let us not be people who will say, no, this is not my job. But let us always answer your call with, here I am, Lord. We bless your name, we glorify your name, Father. We ask this prayer in Jesus' name. Amen. Amen. It says, this Stephen, he was full of faith and power, did great wonders and miracles among the people. Can you see? This is someone who was called to serve tables, so to speak, at the beginning. That's what the job description said. But that wasn't the real job. This was God calling him to his
work to his ministry. And it says, he did great wonders and miracles among the people. So, the Bible always, this wonders and miracles are associated. Whenever it mentions wonders and miracles, it is kind of a proof that these people were not alone. God was confirming everything that they were preaching, everything that they were ministering. If you read Acts chapter 14 verse 3, it says, long time

And therefore, about they speaking boldly in the Lord, this was the apostles, which gave testimony unto the word of his grace, right? So these apostles, they stayed speaking boldly in the Lord, and they were giving testimony unto the word of his grace. It says, and granted signs and wonders to be done by their hands. So this is God who grants them to do signs and wonders. That's what Paul says, that I have not come to you in enticing words of man's wisdom, but my preaching is within the demonstration of the Spirit of God and of the power of God. That is real ministry, where God backs you with his power, where God backs you with his Holy Spirit, where God backs you with signs, with wonders, with miracles, with answered prayers, with healings. We'll pray for ourselves. Our ministry, let this be our heart's cry. Lord, when I minister, may your backing be with my ministry. May your power be evident in my ministry. May your Holy Spirit continue to move, Lord, continue to lead, continue to guide our ministries, our teaching. Let it not be only to entertain people. Let it not be with the mindset of keeping an audience in your mind and this is the message I should preach because this is what the audience will like or this is what the people will appreciate. Let it not be the trap of preaching prosperity gospel to please people and to excite people, but let it be the truth of the word of God. Let it be the ministration of His Holy Spirit, the utterance of His Holy Spirit. Let's open our mouths and pray that we shall continue to walk in the power of God and our ministries. Let them be backed by the demonstration of the Word of God, of the power of God, of the Spirit of God. Let's pray. Gracious Heavenly Father, Lord, I pray, Father God, we shall not be people who will speak man-made hollow words, Heavenly Father, which cannot benefit, which cannot set people free, which cannot give life, Father God. But let us preach your word, Lord, in its entirety, Father God. Let us give testimony, Lord, to your message, Lord, to your word, Heavenly Father, to your gospel of grace, Heavenly Father. And Lord, we pray, Father God, let your Holy Spirit back us, Heavenly Father. When we pray for the sick, Lord, when we pray for the weak, Heavenly Father, when we pray for those who are blinded by the enemy, Lord, Lord, let your Holy Spirit deliver them, Father God. Lord, we pray, Father, our ministry shall be backed by the demonstration of your power, Lord, by the demonstration of your Holy Spirit, Lord. Give us wisdom, Lord. Give us utterance, Lord. Lead us, guide us, Lord. Order our steps, Heavenly Father. We praise you and we thank you, Lord, for all that you have done, Father God. We ask this prayer in Jesus' name. Amen. Amen. Acts chapter 6, verse 9. It says, then there arose certain of the synagogue, which is called the synagogue of the Libertines, and Cyrenians and Alexandrians, and of them of Cilicia and of Asia, disputing with Stephen. So this man is preaching the word of God. He is sharing the gospel. He is doing wonders. He is doing miracles. And yet there is opposition. And that is the reality of the world. No matter how good you are, how much good you do, how much love you show, demonstrate, how much grace you show and demonstrate, there will always be the naysayers. There will always be those who oppose, who rebel, who are against you, who will not be for the truth. They will continue to speak against you. They will continue to plan and plot against you. But what does that mean? Does that mean that we should become scared? We should back down? That is what the enemy wants. That is what they wanted. Even Stephen, they wanted him to shut up. But Stephen did not be quiet. He did not remain silent. It says that they were against him and they were disputing with Stephen. So when they come to dispute, what do? We be ready with an answer, with grace upon our lips. The Bible says, study to show yourself approved, that you shall be a workman who rightly divides the word of God, who shall not be ashamed in the day that we need to answer. So we'll make this prayer for ourselves. May we not be nervous or scared, but rather be prepared, be ready. That's why the Bible tells us these things. That though he did miracles, though he did wonders, there was still opposition. There was still questioning. There was still disputing against him. So let God give us the wisdom and the utterance to answer every question raised, to answer every dispute, every confusion that people bring towards us. Some of them are genuinely looking for answers. So let us be prepared. Let us study to show ourselves approved. Luke 21, 14 and 15 says, settle it therefore in your hearts not to meditate before what you shall answer. Verse 15, for I will give you a mouth and wisdom which all your adversaries shall not be able to gainsay or resist. This is Jesus telling the disciples, telling the apostles, don't settle it, don't think, don't premeditate. This is what, but study to show yourself approved and then allow God to give you an answer which your adversaries, which your enemies will not be able to resist, they will not be able to gainsay, they will not be able to trump you in their words. But you will always

0: completed, Lord, let us not be scared or afraid of the enemy, Lord, of the questionings, of the resistance, of the opposition, Lord, but let us be prepared, Heavenly Father. We bless your name, we glorify your name, Lord. We ask this prayer in Jesus' name. Amen. In Jesus' name we pray. Amen. Amen.
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2: The word of wisdom today is taken from Proverbs chapter 27, verse 22. Though thou shouldest bray a fool in a mortar, among wit with a person, yet will not his foolishness depart from him. So New King James Version puts it this way. Though you grind a fool in a mortar with a pestle, along with crushed grain, yet his foolishness will not depart from him. Simply put, it doesn't matter how you correct a fool. Just like wheat is beat and bruised in a mortar or grind in a mill, it still retains its own nature. So a wicked man, it doesn't matter the correction, how severe the correction may be, it doesn't matter the admonition, the reproofs, and the counsels given to such a wicked man, he just remains a fool. He's just adamant, he's not ready to change. His foolishness does not depart from him because he's depraved. His folly remains with him. He refuses to leave his folly. He remains in his folly, remaining sinning, doing those wicked things, doing those foolish things that brought rebuke, that brought correction to him. He just refuses to change. That's what the scripture is telling us here. So it's really difficult to change somebody who has returned to his vomit, who has purpose to remain in his vomit, who has purpose to remain in his wickedness. That's what the scripture is telling us here and warning us and advising us concerning rebuking a wicked man, correcting a wicked man. Instead of accepting the correction, he will even fight against you. Proverbs chapter 23, verse 35 says, "They have stricken me, shall thou say, and I was not sick. They have beaten me, and I felt it not. When shall I awake? I will seek it yet again." He's talking about the foolish who is busy, seated, gulping wine. Even when he puts him into trouble and he's corrected to come out of it, he will still seek it again. That's why the scripture says in that Proverbs 23, verse 29, "Who had woe, who had sorrow, who had contentions, who had babbling, who had wounds without cause, who had redness of eyes." Verse 30, "They that tarry long at the wine, they that go to seek mis wine." Verse 31, "Look not thou upon the wine when it is red, when it giveth its color in the cup, when it moveth itself aright. At the last it biteth like a serpent and stingeth like an adder. Thy eyes shall behold strange women, and thy heart shall utter perverse things. Yea, that shall be a sea that lieth down in the midst of the sea, a sea that lieth upon the top of a mast." Verse 35, "They have stricken me, shall thou say, and I was not sick. They have beaten me, and I felt it not. When shall I awake? I will seek it yet again." So it's a foolish person who, after the correction, after the suffering, after the demeaning of himself through doing the wrong thing, he still goes back to it. So that's what the scripture is showing us here. It doesn't matter the level of punishment the fool undergoes. He just refuses to change. He just refuses to repent. He goes back to his foolishness. See this concerning King Ahaz in 2 Chronicles chapter 28 from verse 16. It says, "At that time did King Ahaz send unto the kings of Assyria to help him. He sent his enemy to help him because another enemy had come and smitten Judah and carried them away captive." In verse 18 of that 2 Chronicles, it says, "The Philistines also had invaded the cities of the low country and of the south of Judah, and are taking Beth-Shemesh, and Ajalon, and Gederoth, and Shokoh, with the villages thereof, and Timnah with the villages thereof, Gimso also, and the villages thereof, and they dwell there. Verse 19, for the Lord brought Judah low because of Ahaz, king of Israel, for he made Judah naked and transgressed sore against the Lord. So Ahaz, the king of Israel, has made Judah naked, exposed Judah. He has transgressed the word of the Lord. Yet, when he was exposed to the enemy, because when you break a hedge, serpent will bite you. Because he exposed and made Judah naked, the enemy came and took them captive. The Bible says in that verse 20, and Tigath-Pileser, king of Assyria, came unto him and distressed him, but strengthened him not. He called king of Assyria to come and help him, to deliver him from the Edomites, from the Philistines. Instead of helping him, he distressed them more. He didn't strengthen Ahab. Yet, Ahab did not go back to the Lord to seek the face of the Lord. As we can see in that 2 Chronicles 28, verse 21, he said, for Ahaz took away a portion out of the house of the Lord, and out of the house of the king, and of the princes, and gave it unto the king of Assyria. But he helped him not. Instead of seeking the face of the Lord, he was still taking that which belongs to the Lord and that which God has given to him to seek the face of his enemies. That's what the scriptures say here. Though you grind a fool in a mortar with a pestle, along with crushed grain, yet his foolishness will not depart from him. Despite the punishment, despite what he was going through with the people of Judah, King Ahaz kept seeking the face of his enemies instead of seeking the face of the Lord. That's what the scripture says in that 2 Chronicles 28, verse 22. In the time of his distress, did he trespass yet more against the Lord? This is that King Ahaz. Verse 23, for he sacrificed unto the gods of Damascus, which smote him. And he said, because the gods of the kings of Syria helped them, therefore will I sacrifice to them, that they may help me. But they were the ruin of him and of all Israel. So though that should bring a fool in a mortar among wheat with a person, yet will not his foolishness depart from him. So King Ahaz was a terrible king. He was a foolish king. He continued to give that which belongs to the Lord to his enemies. His enemies that were ruining him. The Bible says, and Ahaz gathered together the vessels of the house of God and cut in pieces the vessels of the house of God and shut up the doors of the house of the Lord. And he made him altars in every corner of Jerusalem. Verse 25, and in every several city of Judah, he made high places to burn incense unto other gods and provoked to anger the Lord God of his fathers. May you cease from your foolishness. May you learn to depart from foolishness and return to the Lord, knowing fully well that the enemy will not help you. No matter how you try to be in good favor with your enemy, he will keep destroying you. The scripture says in Isaiah chapter 1 verse 3, the ox knoweth his owner, and the ass his master's crib, but Israel doth not know. My people doth not consider. Verse 4, ah, sinful nation, a people laden with iniquity, a seed of evildoers, children that are corruptors. They have forsaken the Lord, they have provoked the Holy One of Israel unto anger, they have gone away backward. May you not go away from the Lord. May you not forsake God, the living God. When you are corrected, repent, return to the Lord, and the Lord will build you up again. Do not go walking in the way of the wicked. Do not go serving the wicked. Learn to return to the Lord. The scripture says, Jeremiah chapter 5 from verse 3, O Lord, are not thy eyes upon the truth? Thou hast stricken them, but they have not grieved. Thou hast consumed them, but they have refused to receive correction. They have made their faces harder than a rock. They have refused to return. Verse 4, therefore I say, surely these are poor. They are foolish, for they know not the word of the Lord, nor the judgment of their God. Don't be foolish. Know the word of the Lord. Purpose to walk in the truth. Even when you are stricken, when you are corrected, receive correction. Don't be foolish. Don't refuse to return. Return and repent, so that the Lord will rebuild you, so that the Lord will build you afresh. Purpose to walk in the truth. Purpose to remain in righteousness, fulfilling the word of God. Don't be a fool that says in his heart there is no God. Don't be a fool that goes his own way, doing his own things. Return and repent. Come to the truth. Come to walk in the way, the truth, and the life that is in Christ. Jeremiah chapter 44 from verse 15 says, then all the men which knew that their wives had burned incense unto other gods, and all the women that stood by a great multitude, even all the people that dwelt in the land of Egypt, in Patros, answered Jeremiah, saying, verse 16, as for the word that thou hast spoken unto us in the name of the Lord, we will not hearken unto thee. This is great rebellion, great disobedience. Don't allow until you perish in hell fire before you learn to repent and return to serve the Lord in spirit and in truth. That's what the scripture is telling us here. Though you grind a food in a mortar with a pestle along with crushed grain, yet his foolishness will not depart from him. Don't be foolish. Repent and return so that the Lord will rebuild you. Jeremiah chapter 13, verse 23 says, can the Ethiopian change his skin, or the leopard his spots? Then may ye also do good that are accustomed to do evil. Don't be accustomed to do evil. Yield and repent. Don't harden yourself. Don't be a fool that hardens himself in his foolishness. I encourage you today, repent and return so that the Lord will build you up. And as you do this, remain blessed. In Jesus' name, amen.
3: The future of the nation is you. The revival we need is returning to the true God, raising teaching priests, restoring the truth.

Hey, did you know that God has given you all you need to live a great godly life? Yes, to live a great life in all godliness. The great need on every side is spiritual revival, and God is giving it. The Lord God is rending the heavens and coming down among his people. It's all open. You can hear it all on

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This is the time we must walk by the Holy Spirit. The time for the revival of our soul is now. So, where are you?

are still alive on this land of living and thanking you for all you have done, Lord. It is your breath in us, Father God, and that makes us alive, Father God. Lord, as we are gathered here in the name of Jesus Christ, let alone your name be glorified, Father. You shall take all praises, all adoration, all thanksgiving, King of Glory. For this reason, you have formed us. For this reason, you have called us. For this reason, you have separated us, King of Glory, that we may show forth your praises, Father God. Lord, we pray that your praises shall never cease from our lives, Lord. In Jesus' mighty name we pray. Hallelujah. Hallelujah. Let's quickly open Psalm 95, and I will read from verse 1. It says, O come, let us sing to the Lord. Let us shout joyfully to the rock of our salvation. Let us come before his presence with thanksgiving, and let us shout joyfully to him with psalms. For the Lord is the great God and the great King above all gods. In his hands are the deep places of the earth. The heights of the hills are also his. The sea is his, for he made it, and his hands formed the dry land. Hallelujah. Hallelujah. And not only this is the reason why we should praise him, worship him, and continue to sing praises to him and remain thankful to him. The reason is that I'm still alive in this land of living. I have his breath in me. Hallelujah. Hallelujah. I'm still standing on the land of living because it is he who has made me alive. Hallelujah. We'll pray. Thanksgiving shall never cease from our life. Hallelujah. We'll pray. Rejoicing shall never cease from our life. Hallelujah. We'll pray. We shall continue to remain joyful in the Lord. This is not another Sunday. This is the day the Lord has made, that we may rejoice and be glad in it. Hallelujah. Rejoicing shall never cease from our families, from the life of our children. Rejoicing shall never cease from our church. Hallelujah. Bible says that his eyes are upon you and is thinking about you. The Lord is thinking about us all the time. Hallelujah. His ears are open to us. So what are we speaking and what are we doing when he's looking at us? We'll pray. Whenever he's seeing us, he will find us praising him, thanking him, and live a life of thanksgiving. It doesn't matter the challenges. It doesn't matter the situation, how it looks like. What matters is Christ in me, the hope of glory. And because he's in me, the Lord is with me, I will not be shaken. I will not be scared. I will not be afraid. Hallelujah. But I will continue to live a life of thanksgiving till to my last breath. Hallelujah. Let's open our mouth and thank God. Whatever you have come with, lay aside. This is the time to worship the Lord, to give him all praise and thanksgiving which deserves to his holy name. Let's open our mouth and pray. Father God, we thank you. We give you glory, honor, and all praise, Lord. We have gathered together here in the name of Jesus Christ, Lord. And we pray, Father God, that our singing shall be pleasing in your sight. When we are dwelling together, it shall be pleasing in your sight, Lord. When we are worshiping you, O Lord God, in spirit and in truth, it shall be pleasing in your sight, Father God. Lord, we pray, King of Glory, that we shall live a life of thanksgiving, Abba Father. Continue to praise you because you are a great God and you are above all gods, Father God. Lord, we thank you. We give you glory, honor, and all praise. In Jesus' mighty name we pray. Amen. Hallelujah. It says in verse 6, O come, let us worship and bow down. Let us kneel before the Lord our Maker, for he is our God, and we are the people of his pasture and the sheep of his hand. Today, if you hear his voice, do not harden your hearts as in the rebellion, as in the day of trial in the wilderness. Hallelujah. Here he's talking about the people of Israelites when they came out from Egypt and when they were walking in the wilderness, how they tested the Lord. It starts with this, that we let us worship and bow down. We'll pray. We shall not bow down to anything else, but we will continue to bow down in the name of Jesus Christ. Hallelujah. Because he is our maker and we are the people of his pasture. He is our shepherd. Hallelujah. And sheep,
hears the voice of the shepherd will pray. When the word of God is coming, will pray that we shall not harden our heart. We will receive it with all humility, with all meekness, and walk with it. Hallelujah. Bible says, God do not take pleasure in sacrifice, but in obedience. Hallelujah. He is seeking an obedient heart who will worship him in spirit and in truth, who will walk in his way. So we'll pray. When the word of God is coming, we will not harden our heart. We will open our ears to hear what the word of God is saying to us. The Spirit of God is talking to us. Hallelujah. Let's open our mouth and pray. Father God, we present ourselves. We present our body as a living sacrifice, holy and acceptable to you, O Lord God. This is our reasonable service, to worship you with everything you have given us, O Lord God. So Lord, we pray as your word is coming forth, Father God. When we hear your voice, Lord, we will not harden our heart, Lord. Our children, they shall not harden their heart, Father God. We will not reject your instructions, Father God. We will not rebel against you, you, O Lord God, and make you angry and bring your anger upon us, O Lord God. But we pray, Father God, that we shall receive your word, Father God. Lord, your word is a lamp to our feet and light to our path. When we are walking in the light of your word, O Lord God, we will not stumble. We will not be shaken and we will not fall, Father God, because we are walking in the obedience to your word, Father God, to please you, Abba Father. Lord, we thank you. We give you glory, honor, and all praise. In Jesus' mighty name we pray. Amen. Hallelujah. And I will quickly read. Verse 9 says, when your fathers tested me, they tried me, though they saw my work. For 40 years I was grieved with that generation and said, it is a people who go astray in their heart, and they do not know my ways. So I swore in my wrath, they shall not enter my rest. Hallelujah. It says, the Lord was grieved with that generation. When the word of God comes and we don't believe, when we don't walk with it, it brings grief to God. We'll pray that we shall be willing and obedient. We shall dwell in unity. That pleases God. That brings joy to God. He's grieved when people are not dwelling in unity, in one love. Hallelujah. In one mind. When we are not serving the Lord with one mind, it doesn't please God. We'll pray. We will live our life that pleases the Lord. And he shall be happy. It shall be glad. Hallelujah. Let's open our mouth and pray. Father God, we thank you. We give you all glory, honor, and all praise, Lord. Lord, we shall not grieve to you, O Lord God, by being disobedient, by not believing what your word is saying, Father God. But with all our heart, we shall believe your prophet, O Lord God. Believe your word, O Lord God. Believe what you have said concerning us, King of glory, and walk with it, Father God. You are the way, Jesus Christ, the way, the truth and life. We'll pray as we hear your word, we will obey it and walk with it, and that we may enter into our eternal rest in the name of Jesus Christ. Lord, we thank you. We give you glory, honor, and all praise. In Jesus' mighty name we pray.

So we continue our teaching from Acts of the Apostles chapter 6 from verse 1. Says, and in those days, when the number of disciples was multiplied, there arose the murmuring of the Grecians against the Hebrews, because their widows were neglected in the daily ministration. He said, in those days, which meant the 12 apostles did not just remain 12. Remember, there were 70 that followed. There were also another 500 that followed, and many others.

follow suit. The gospel is not only for you. When you are saved, you are a vessel for many others to be saved. This should be your focus and this should be your principle. I am saved. There are yet many others out there that need to be saved. And live your life having that mindset that many others need to be saved to come to the saving knowledge of the Lord, to come to abide, to serve the Lord in spirit and in truth. And that's why you must continue to present your bodies a living sacrifice, holy, acceptable unto the Lord, which is a reasonable service. Refuse to conform to the patterns of the world. The things that are normal with the world, the things that the world doesn't call anything, they just consider it's a normal thing. It's the in thing. That's what is happening these days. We don't need to change to be approved of by men. We just need to be approved of by God. We don't need to do things that are happening these days. We need to do things that are based on the word of God. So he said in those days, when the number of disciples was multiplied, which means many disciples were multiplied after the apostles. And let me tell you, every church, every fellowship must, prepare itself for increase. If you don't prepare yourself for increase, the problem that comes with increase will diminish you further. Because there's problem that comes. There are challenges. Let me not call it problem. There are challenges that come with increase. When many people come into the church, many come with all kinds of philosophies and things that have nothing to do with the gospel. And unless you have strong men and women, when I mean strong men and women, those who are rooted in the word of God, who will not easily be moved from the word of God. Before you know it, that church becomes another kind of fellowship again. They'll be multiplying, they're increasing, but there's no spirit of God in the place. And that's what is happening these days. So as the church is growing, it's not important for the church to grow in number. It's more important for the church to grow spiritually than in number. As the people in the church grow spiritually, when increase comes, it becomes useful for the kingdom of God. Because those who have been raised, who have been taught in the ways of the Lord, will be in a position to raise others. There was a murmuring of the Grecians against the Hebrews. That's also what happens in most churches. You begin to see different groups, different classes, either based on the class or what they own or what they have or their positions in society, or different divisions based on nationality or tribes. And it's not acceptable in the kingdom of God at all. Because we all have been purchased through the blood of Jesus Christ. We are one in Christ. We are one spirit, one faith, one love in God. When these people multiplied, we should bring joy. Instead of bringing joy, murmuring came. The Grecians were murmuring against the Hebrews, and they had a good reason for that. He said, because their widows were neglected in the daily ministration. Remember, the gospel started with the Jews, and most likely they were more in number. Who are these Grecians? These are people who learn the culture and the language of Greek, influence them. Not that they are really Greeks. So the moment against the Hebrews, say, because their widows were neglected in the daily ministration. Listen, if you are a true man of God, you not do the work based on nationality or tribe. Oh, this one is from my place, that one is from my place. That's not how to do the work of God. And that's the way we are raising you people. Because we have one common heavenly nationality where Christ is. We have one culture. The culture that is based on the word of God. Not, oh, in Kenya we do it this way. In Nigeria we do it this way. In Philippines we do it this way. In India, no, I wouldn't do it. What is the word of God saying, my brethren? What the word of God is saying, that's the way we'll do it. That's the culture we have. So like I said, increase will always come with challenges, which may lead to strife and division.

congregations, people's needs are not met. Because even the pastor doesn't know what their needs are. But it's good to have a large congregation. A large congregation that is well strategized and planned and different heads put in position in different discipleship groups. So that every leader of the discipleship group is like an associate pastor who should be able to minister to those people, to their needs. So in those days when the number of the disciples was multiplied, there arose a murmuring of the Grecians.

serve tables. So we can't leave the word of God and serve tables. No matter however the church grows, whether the church is small or is big or is large, the pastor must know his responsibility. His responsibility is not to serve tables. That's exactly what they are saying here. So listen, it's no reason that we should leave the word of God and serve tables. That the people are not doing what they are supposed to do. That the distribution is not being done the proper way. Will not make us to leave the word of God and serve tables. He said, wherefore, brethren, look you out among you seven men of honest report, full of the Holy Ghost and wisdom, whom we may appoint over this business. To take up a responsibility in the church, you qualify yourself. You qualify yourself. After you have qualified yourself, God will qualify you. But you must position yourself to qualify yourself by purposing to do what the word of God says to do. How do you qualify yourself? He's giving us this example here. He said, look ye out among you, seven men of honest report. Must be a man, a woman of honest report. People can say that you are a man, a woman of integrity. You keep to your word, what you say, you keep to it. Not only that, I say, full of the Holy Ghost. People want positions in the church, but they are not ready to qualify themselves. Say, full of the Holy Ghost and wisdom, whom we may appoint over this business. This is not just ordinary business. This is kingdom business. We can't give responsibility to people who are still full of the word and they don't know the culture of the word of God, the culture that is based on the word of God. So the apostles told them, listen, choose amongst you. If I tell you now, choose amongst you people who are full of the Holy Ghost, full of wisdom, I know you can choose. You know them already. It's obvious. People who are faithful, who are committed to the work of God towards advancing the kingdom of God. It's not hidden. That's why I said, before God qualifies you, you qualify yourself. Because based on what you are doing, you're already qualifying yourself. People can accept, yes, this man can do this. This woman can do this. He said, wherefore, brethren, look ye out among you. What did he say here, brethren? He purposed to neutralize the division and the strife that the enemy was throwing between the Grecians and the Hebrews. And listen, we are brethren. What's this? We are one nationality in Christ. We are all one in Christ, irrespective of our nationality on this earth. Remember the advice that Moses' father-in-law gave to him. It's also similar to what these people are saying here. If you go to Exodus chapter 18, from verse 17 to 26, he says, and Moses' father-in-law said unto him, the thing that thou doest is not good. Because Moses was almost walking himself to death. He said, listen, no, what you are doing is not good at all. It will not help you. It will not help to advance the kingdom of God. It will not help in this ministry that God has given to you to grow further. Because he said, thou will surely wear away both thou and these people that is with thee. For this thing is too heavy for thee. Thou art not

0: transforming thyself alone. When God calls somebody, there are many others he has called around him to help him, to support the work, both spiritually and financially. And our responsibility is just to do it joyfully, not knowing whether we are qualified for it or not. But whatever we have found ourselves doing something for the Lord, we do it as unto the Lord, we do it joyfully. But when you are doing things for the Lord and doing it faithfully, you already qualify yourself. And God himself is the one who will identify you one day and say, this one, I've qualified him. You remember what Paul said? God found me faithful, put him in ministry. How did God find him faithful? When he was busy persecuting the Christians, he was doing with all his heart. He was doing the wrong thing with all his heart. And when God knew that this one is ready and he can be useful for the kingdom, God put him in the ministry. God called him. That strength you use in your work, your business, if you are not putting it into the kingdom, you are deceiving yourself. Let me tell you, there is nothing you purpose to do you will not reap. Sometime, you don't know when you reap it. That is the truth. You don't know when. But whether you reap it, you certainly reap. For whatever a man soweth, shall he also reap. Let me tell you, I've been long in this thing to know that if you purpose to serve the Lord in spirit and in truth, God will never leave you. He will never forsake you. So I want to challenge you. Begin to qualify yourself for the advancement of the kingdom of God. Don't wait for anybody to qualify you. Qualify yourself. Putting your hand in the plow, not looking back. Identifying something to do. Other teaching people, raising people, encouraging people. Winning souls or sowing for the advancement of the kingdom of God. Even if you are not recognized, even if nobody knows about it, do it. So his father will say, hearken now unto my voice, I will give thee counsel and God shall be with thee. Be there for the people to God word, that thou mayest bring the curses unto God. And thou shalt teach them ordinances and laws, and shall show them the way wherein they must walk and the work that they must do. Moreover, that shall provide out of all the people able men, such as fear God, men of truth, hating covetousness, and place such over them to be rulers of thousands and rulers of hundreds, rulers of fifties, and rulers of tens. And let them judge the people at all seasons. And it shall be that every great matter they shall bring unto thee. But every small matter they shall judge. So shall it be easier for thyself. And they shall bear the burden with thee. Whenever you put yourself to bear the burden with a set man, you have already qualified yourself. You've already qualified yourself. And once you qualify yourself, God affirms that qualification by now finding you faithful and putting you into the ministry. And once God pulls you, nobody can take it away from you. Say, wherefore, brethren, look ye out among you, seven men of honest report, full of the Holy Ghost and wisdom, whom we may appoint over this business. What was the business? The business is caring, making sure that everybody is taken good care of. And that's my desire, that every church we continue in this love. Every church has been born through love. He said, God so loved the world, he gave his only begotten Son, that whosoever believeth in him should not perish, but have everlasting life. So every church should be a loving church everywhere in the world. If the church is not loving, it's not God. For God is love. In the world, there's so much hatred. And we have been called out of the world into the kingdom of God. So we must operate in the love of God. That's what he's telling us in that 1 John chapter 3, verse 13. He said, marvel not, my brethren, if the world hate you. Marvel not. We have been brought out of the world into the kingdom of love, the kingdom of Christ. Say, marvel not, my brethren, if the world hate you. We know that we have passed from death unto life because we love the brethren. He that loveth not his brother abided in death. So you can't be in the church of Jesus Christ. You can't be in Christ. You can't be in this kingdom and you not be operating in love. You have to operate in love because we have been brought out of the place of strife and division, the place of hatred. The people in the world know how to hate. They know how to cause division and strife. We have been brought into the place of loving, and we must love. We know that we are passed from death unto life because we love the brethren. He that loveth not his brother abided in death. We have been passed from death to life. And we need to continue to love the brethren. Verse 15. So whosoever hated his brother is a murderer. And you know that no murderer have eternal life abiding in him. Thereby perceive we the love of God. Because he laid down his life for us, and we ought to lay down our lives for the brethren. That's why the apostles told them, say, wherefore, brethren, you are passed from death to life. Let there not be strife. Let there not be division. Rather, look out amongst you, seven men of honest report, full of the Holy Ghost and wisdom, who we may appoint over this business. If you go to 1 Timothy chapter 3, from verse 7, it says, moreover, he must have a good report of them which are without, lest he fall into reproach and the snare of the devil. He's talking about qualifications. He started from that verse 1, talking about the qualification of a bishop and also the qualification of a deacon. So when you hear bishop, the bishop is simply overseer. It's simply pastor. There's nothing special about the name bishop. There's nothing special about it. If you start from verse 1, he's talking about the qualification of a bishop, of a pastor, of a deacon, somebody who can have responsibility in the church. So this is a true saying. If a man desire the office of a bishop, he desires a good work. So there's nothing wrong desiring to be an apostle or a teacher or a prophet. It's a good desire. As long as you desire for a good purpose, to advance the kingdom of God, not for to make name. So there's nothing wrong with that. He continued. Say, bishop there must be blameless, the husband of one wife, vigilant, sober, of good behavior, given to hospitality, apt to teach. If you are not open to teach others, it means you were not open to be taught. You need to be taught before you can teach others. You need to learn, study. You continue. Not giving to wine, no striker, not greedy or fitting looker, but patient, not a brawler, not covetous. One that ruler where his own house, having his children in subjection with all gravity. Not one the children are commanded. It's a grievous thing that a man or a woman will be in the house and the children will be commanded. It's a grievous thing. Some men or women say, oh, I don't want to hurt my child. Don't ever come to that level that your children will be detached. Determining what you will do or directing what you will do. Yeah, they can give an advice and that advice may be good. You accept it. Even if your child owns the whole world, he doesn't own you. He shouldn't dictate to you. Say, one that ruleth where his own house, having his children in subjection with all gravity. For if a man know not how to rule his own house, How shall he take care of the church of God? Come to challenge the authority of your husband. Because when you challenge the authority of your man, especially a spiritual man, you put yourself in trouble. I'm not talking about a carnal man. You can challenge the authority of a carnal man because you know he's working carnally. Say, no, this is not right. What you are doing is not right. But somebody who has purpose to walk in the word of God, don't challenge. Most of the times you may not know what he's doing, but eventually you realize, oh, I now understand why you did this. I know one thing you do. If you don't understand, pray. If you don't understand, pray. Let God give you wisdom why this man is doing this thing now. Unless your man is a carnal man. But if he's a spiritual man, don't challenge. For if a man know not how to rule his own house, how shall he take care of the church of God? So women, help your husband to know how to rule the house. Help your husband. Don't challenge his authority. I'm saying unless he begins to walk carnally, you must also show him he's walking carnally. Verse 6, not a novice. That's why you are being taught so that you know the truth and walk in the truth. Say, not a novice, lest be lifted up with pride, he falleth into the condemnation of the devil. Now, when you give a novice an authority, he now is like, now I'm in this position. He wants to praise down everybody. He wants to show I'm in this position. Position in the church is not based on age. It's based on spiritual maturity. Can see a small boy, a small child, is more mature. You can see a son more mature than his father in spiritual things. You can't challenge that because he qualified himself and God qualified him. Say, moreover, he must have a good report of them which are without, lest he fall into reproach and the snare of the devil. That is even unbelievers should say, this one. No, I know this one. This one is a true child of God. If unbelievers are saying this one, it's also like us. This has disqualified you already. Cannot believers say truly that you are a child of God, that you are not like them? How will they know that they are not like them? It's when you are with them and you are not actually doing things that they are doing. There are people who can't be with unbelievers because once they be with them, they mix up with them immediately. Can it be identified that you are in their midst but that they are not of them? Verse 8. Likewise must the deacons be grave, not double-tongued, not giving to much wine, not greedy of fatty liquor, holding the mystery of the faith in a pure conscience. And let this also first be proved. Then let them use the office of a deacon, being found blameless. So most of the time, the office of the deacon prepares you to qualify you to the ministry gifts of the apostles, evangelists, teachers, prophets, and pastors. It prepares you for that. You prove yourself in that. Because he said, even so must their wives be grave, not slanderers, sober, faithful in all things. So the qualification of scripturally goes with the husband and wife, not just only the man. I know some men who left ministry because of their wives. So as you are qualifying yourself, you should also be qualifying your wife, qualifying your children. As a whole family, you should be qualifying yourself together. Not just the man, not just only the woman, but the entire family. So let the deacons be the husbands of one wife, ruling their children and their own houses well. For they that have used the office of a deacon, were purchased to themselves a good degree. That's a degree you are getting. A good degree and great boldness in the faith, which is in Christ Jesus. It's a preparation for the next level. Many of you are going to step up. I say you are going to step up in Jesus' name. So he said, wherefore, brethren, look ye out among you seven men of honest report, full of the Holy Ghost and wisdom, whom we may appoint over this business. Men of good report. 1 Corinthians chapter 4, verses 1 to 2 tells us this. Say, let a man so account of us as of the ministers of Christ and stewards of mysteries of God. Moreover, it is required in stewards that a man be found faithful. Anything you are doing for the kingdom, you must know to do it faithfully. You don't need to be begged to do it. You have taken up that responsibility. Do it faithfully as unto the Lord. Despite that many of you are busy in your work, your businesses, yet you make a time. You come on time. You do what you are supposed to do. That's what faithfulness. That's what stewardship for the kingdom demands. And you are keeping to it. Keep it up. The Lord will reward you mightily. In Jesus' name. 2 Corinthians 8:21 also says this. Say, providing for honest things, not only in the sight of the Lord, but also in the sight of man. That's wherever you go. Whether anybody see you or not, you are honestly doing your business. You are honestly doing your work. You're honestly working in obedience. That's what is expected. Say, they were full of the Holy Ghost, not full of drinks. The Bible says in Ephesians chapter 5, verse 18, say, be not drunk with wine, wherein is excess, but be filled with the Spirit. So that's why the qualification, you say, men who are full of the Holy Ghost and wisdom, the wisdom that is from God, those who fear God, not those who fear men. As the Bible tells us in James chapter 3, verse 13, say, who is a wise man and endued with knowledge among you? Let him show out of a good conversation his words with meekness of wisdom. Show your words with meekness of wisdom. Operating in humility, walking in wisdom. So the apostle said, wherefore, brethren, look ye out among ye seven men of honest report, full of the Holy Ghost and wisdom, whom we may appoint over this business. Verse 4, but we will give ourselves continually to prayer and to the ministry of the word. This is the ultimate. Giving ourselves to prayers and the ministry of the word. So we'll give ourselves. As the scripture says in Romans 12, verse 6. Say, having then gives the firing according to the grace that is given to us. Whether prophecy, let us prophesy according to the proportion of faith. Or ministry, let us wait on our ministering. Or he that teacheth on teaching. Or he that exhorted on exhortation. He that giveth, let him do it with simplicity. He that ruleth with diligence. He that showeth mercy with cheerfulness. Say, we'll give ourselves. In the ministry, the Lord has called us to do. Like I've already said, many of you have given yourselves to the ministry. Continue it. Don't look back. So giving ourselves continually to prayer and to the ministry of the word. Ephesians chapter 6, verse 18. Say, praying always with all prayer and supplication in the Spirit, and watching thereunto with all perseverance and supplication for us. The business, the ministry, the work of a minister is prayer and studying the word. Praying that you be rooted in the word of God. As you have been taught, We also pray for you that you be rooted, grounded in love. That's the responsibility. Paul writes it to the Romans, how this to say, in Romans chapter 1, verses 8 to 9, say, first I thank my God through Jesus Christ for you all, that your faith is spoken of throughout the whole world. For God is my witness, whom I serve with my spirit in the gospel of his Son, that without ceasing I make mention of you always in my prayers. We are praying for you that Christ be formed in you, and Christ is being formed in many of you, and you are speaking and giving life to many people. By the time we go to heaven, you will see the amount of work you have done and the people you have impacted. For God is my witness, whom I serve with my spirit in the gospel of his Son, that without ceasing I make mention of you always in my prayers. We don't cease to pray for you. And it gives me joy. And it gives us joy seeing the progress that God is making in your lives, spiritually and otherwise. It will not stop. I say it will not stop. In Jesus' name. And the Bible said in that Acts chapter 6, verse 5, he said, and he said he pleased the whole multitude, and they chose Stephen, a man full of faith
1: and of the Holy Ghost.
0: They didn't just choose an ordinary man.
1: They chose
0: Stephen. Meanwhile, they were looking for people who more or less serve table. If you haven't started serving table in the kingdom, you will not be able to minister. If you haven't started from the lowest level, you can't come up. If you are so proud that you can't start from maybe keeping the chairs, or arranging the chairs, or help people to come and see it and all that, you can't go far. I know at least how I started. I started as a driver. So I was already a doctor. The church I was going to, the pastor didn't have a car. I used to go and drop him after the service. And some people were asking me, why are you going to that church? I just laughed at them. And there were not many. But there was life there. The young man had life. See, and he said, please, the whole multitude, and they chose Stephen, a man full of faith, and the Holy Ghost, and Philip, and Prochorus, and Nicanor, and Timon, and Parmenas, and Nicholas, and a proselyte of Antioch. So this man did not end up only serving table. Stephen did not end up only serving table. Stephen, as the name represents, a crown. See what was said concerning Stephen in that verse 8 of Acts chapter 6. He said, and Stephen, full of faith and power, did great wonders and miracles among the people. He did great things. And he ended up to be the first martyr. If you go to Acts chapter 7, 55, he said, but he, being full of the Holy Ghost, looked up steadfastly into heaven and saw the glory of God and Jesus standing on the right hand of God. Verse 56, and said, behold, I see the heavens open and the Son of Man standing on the right hand of God. Verse 57, then they cried out with a loud voice and stopped their ears and ran upon him with one accord. Verse 58, and cast him out of the city and stoned him. And the witnesses laid down their clothes at a young man's feet, whose name was Saul. Even the death, Stephen preached the gospel. Even after death, he's still preaching the gospel. His life, he's preaching the gospel. While he was dying, he preached the gospel. He prayed a powerful prayer that advanced the kingdom of God. Remember, he said, and cast him out of the city and stole him. And the witnesses laid down their clothes at a young man's feet, whose name was Saul. Verse 59, and they stoned Stephen, calling upon God and said, Lord Jesus, receive my spirit. Verse 60, and he kneeled down and cried with a loud voice, Lord, lay not this sin to their charge. And when he had said this, he fell asleep. I'm sure this is the prayer that brought Saul to salvation. He didn't say, oh, fire for fire, kill my enemy. like many Christians we pray these days. He prayed, Lord, lay not the charge over them. This Saul who was there consenting to his death eventually became Paul. You get another example of those seven. Philip also did exploits. Acts chapter 8, verses 5 to 8. Said, then Philip went down to the city of Samaria and preached Christ unto them. And the people with one accord gave heed unto those things which Philip spake, hearing and seeing the miracles which he did. For unclean spirit, crying with a loud voice, came out of many that were possessed with them, and many taken with palsies and that were lame were healed. These were people called to serve tables, but they were full of the spirit and the wisdom of God. They did great exploits. This same Philip was he that the angel of the Lord met and said, move, so that he can go and meet the eunuch whom he preached the gospel to. This is a challenge for you. Position yourself, begin to qualify yourself from the level you are. Begin to do something for the kingdom of God. Don't wait until you are called to be a pastor. Stephen, Philip, Prochorus, the leader of the choir, or leader of praise. Nicanor, that is victorious. How can you lead if you cannot show that you are an overcomer? What testimony do you have? You need to have a testimony that you overcome something. Timon represents honorable, valuable. Are you honorable? Are you valuable in the kingdom? Is there anything that can identify you and say this thing you are doing, and you are doing it faithfully for the advancement of the kingdom of God? Parmenas represents one who abides. Are you on shifting cultivation? Today you are in this church, another day you are in another church, another day you are in another fellowship. Are you abiding where God has planted you, whether it's big or small, to continue to advance the kingdom of God? That's a question I leave with you. Nicholas represents submission. These were seven people that were selected. He was submissive to the authority of the word of God. He was submissive to the word of God. And the Bible said in that Acts chapter 6, verse 6, whom they said before the apostles, and when they had prayed, they laid their hands on them. Appointment in the kingdom of God, appointment in the church must be done through prayers. When it is done by just looking at people's faces, you will certainly make a mistake. But prayerfully, being able to really ascertain, what has this one been doing towards the advancement of the kingdom of God? That's how you may be in a position to make the right appointment. He said they laid their hands on them, setting them apart for the work. Numbers 27, verse 18. And the Lord said unto Moses, take thee Joshua, the son of Nun, a man in whom is the spirit, and lay thy hand upon him. That's the principle. Lay your hand. God has identified this one. God qualifies you. He said, man, God gives him instruction. This is a man. You are the man. The scripture encourages us in 1 Timothy chapter 4, verse 14. Says, neglect not the gift that is in thee, which was given thee by prophecy with the laying on of the hands of the presbytery. So when hands are laid on you, a prophetic word goes forth with it. Don't play with it. Don't joke with it. It's an authority. It's an identification that God has set you apart for this work. And that's why he encourages us in 2 Timothy chapter 1, 6 to 7. Wherefore I put thee in remembrance that thou stay up. So it's not your responsibility after your hands has been laid upon you. He said, you stay up the gift of God, which is in thee, by the putting on of my hands. 7. For God had not given us the spirit of fear, but of power and of love and of a sound mind. And the scripture says in Acts chapter 6, verse 7, and the word of God increased. And the number of the disciples multiplied in Jerusalem greatly. And a great company of the priests were obedient to the faith. So what the enemy meant for evil, God turned it around immediately. Because the Christians were complaining and the apostles discovered, oh, there's something they needed to do they hadn't done. To appoint people that will also help in this work. And immediately they did that. He said, and the word of God increased. And the number of the disciples multiplied in Jerusalem greatly. And a great company of the priests were obedient to the faith. The number of disciples shall multiply. In Jesus' name, the word of God shall increase to the glory of God. In Jesus' name, amen.
2: Hallelujah. Amen. We thank God for his word. Amen. It has made us wiser. Amen. May we continue to walk in the wisdom of his word. Amen. It shall continue to be a light to our path. Amen. It shall show us God's purpose for our lives. Qualify yourself. Get ready. Amen. God has great plans for you. Amen. So let us pray that we shall begin to do something for the Lord. Amen. Let us qualify ourselves to advance the kingdom of God. Amen. So pray and ask the Lord, Lord, show me what I can do. You know, and whatever he has shown you, continue to do that. Amen. Let's pray. Father God, we thank you, Father, for your word. Lord, help us, my Father, to qualify ourselves to advance the kingdom of God, my Father, Lord. Lord, help us, my Father, to identify an area, my Father, where we can continue to support the work, my Father, Lord. And Lord, for those, my Father, who have put their hands to some work or the other, Lord, Lord, we pray that we shall continue to be faithful, my Father. We shall continue to be committed, my Father. Lord, we shall continue to be immovable, my Father, God. Lord, help us, Father, to continue supporting this work, my Father, Lord, in whatever way we can, my Father, Lord. Lord, help us to start small, my Father, Lord. Lord, show us, my Father, that small beginning, my Father, God, where we can take that first step, my Father, God. Lord, help us, Lord. Help us to prepare ourselves, Lord, by studying the word, my Father, God, by praying, my Father, God, so that we may continue to know your will for our lives, Father. Lord, we thank you and praise you, Father. In Jesus' name, we have prayed. Amen. And the word came saying that we are a vessel for many others to be saved. Amen. May we continue to be good vessels. Amen. Because God saved us, amen, through Jesus Christ. And he's given us that ministry of reconciliation. And he expects us to be ambassadors of Christ, amen, wherever we are. Let us continue to be good ambassadors, because the disciples need to be multiplied, amen, because the word came to us. You know, God has great plans, amen. Wherever God has placed us, we have to impact lives, amen. Let's pray that we shall continue to be good ambassadors of Christ. Let's pray. Father God, we thank you, Father Lord, for reconciling us to the Father through Jesus Christ, Father Lord. Lord, we pray that we shall continue to be good ambassadors, my Father, of Jesus Christ, wherever you have placed us, Lord, in our workplaces, Lord, in our businesses. Lord, help us to impact lives, Lord. Help us to touch other lives, my Father. Lord, you have called us out to show forth your praises, Father Lord. Lord, help us, my Father, that we may continue to show forth your praises, my Father, in every area of our lives, Father God. And Lord, you have separated us, my Father. Lord, you have called us out to be a chosen generation, a royal priesthood, a holy nation, a peculiar people, Father Lord. And Lord, let us not be corrupted by the things in this world, my Father. But Lord, let us bring about a change, my Father, through that difference that you have put in us, my Father, Lord. Lord, let this light in us continue to shine, my Father, and impact many lives around us, Lord. Lord, we desire that many shall come into this place, my Father. Lord, to receive the word of life, my Father, the word of truth, and can set them free, my Father. And Lord, we shall be qualified, my Father, for this task, my Father, of building up your church, my Father, for building up lives that are coming in, my Father, to teach them the word of truth, Father God. Lord, we thank you and praise you, Father. In Jesus' name we have prayed. Amen.
3: Sing a chorus, and it's a chorus of surrender to the Lord. We want to say yes to Jesus. We want to give our all to him. We want to totally surrender to him so that he can take control of our lives and so that his will can be done in our lives. That's his will for each and every one of us. So we want to sing that song to him today, and we want you to lift your hands as we worship the Lord with this song. we're going to sing yes to our God.

Hallelujah. Jesus has overcome the world. He's conquered the grave. And he has your life in his hands. What is your problem today that you're facing? He's conquered the grave. He can handle your situation. He will make a way when there seems to be no way. Set your eyes upon Jesus, the way maker. Hallelujah.

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God bless.

Father God, we thank you, Father, for this time of prayer. Father God, Lord, we thank you, Father, for your grace, your mercy. Lord, we pray that you would give us utterance to pray according to your will, Lord. Lord, we appreciate you. We thank you, Lord. Lord, we pray that we shall be revived, Lord, and we shall be filled with joy, my Father, for we are in your presence, my Father. In your presence is fullness of joy, Lord. At your right hand are pleasures forevermore, Father God. Lord, we thank you, Father, for being our shield and our exceeding great reward, Father, Lord. Lord, you continue to preserve and protect. You continue to fight our battles, Lord. We thank you, Father, for the peace, for all the provisions that we continue to enjoy, Lord. We thank you, Lord. Lord, help us to be united in prayer, my Father God. Lord, help us to be alert and attentive, Lord, to hear what you have to say, Father. We thank you. We praise you, Lord. In Jesus' name we pray. Amen. Let's open to Proverbs chapter 6. I'll read from verse 1. It says, "My son, if thou be surety for thy friend, if thou hast stricken thy hand with a stranger, thou art snared with the words of thy mouth, thou art taken with the words of thy mouth." Amen. So here Solomon gives a warning about entering into any kind of relationship, primarily a business or some kind of a transactional relationship. He says, if you have been surety for your friend, so it's not for a stranger, but for somebody you know. He says, you have to be careful that you're not trapped in such agreements, such transactions. So we're going to pray, because the word of God says the heart is deceitful above all and desperately wicked. Who can know it? So the Lord says, I, the Lord, try the heart, search the reins, to give every man according to the fruit of his doings. So it is God who knows the heart. Somebody can be a friend, but when there is a lot of tremendous success or when there is an extreme challenge, people can change. Their attitude changes, and it's only God who knows the heart of anyone. So we're going to pray that, even in our workplace, in our businesses, let us continue to ask the Lord for direction. Let us pray every day that the Lord may continue to keep us, from entering into any wrong agreements, wrong transactions, wrong partnerships. May the Lord continue to order our steps so that we continue to walk in safety. Safety is of the Lord. And the Lord knows every snare that the enemy lays for us. And he will continue to deliver us as long as he's ordering our steps. Amen. So let's pray. Father God, we thank you, Father God, for your presence, your guidance, Lord. You continue to give us good counsel, Lord, through your word, through your servant. My Father, Lord, we pray that we shall always walk with counsel. My Father God, Lord, we shall not do things impulsively, Lord. We shall not do things out of our emotions, my Father God. Lord, let us continue to present every opportunity before you, Lord, and ask for direction, ask for instruction, Lord, so that we do not get entangled, Lord, in any wrong relationship, my Father God. Lord, we pray for our children as well, my Father. Lord, help them also to walk with wisdom, my Father God, so that they may not be entrapped, my Father, by any sweet words, my Father God. Lord, let them continue to keep themselves, my Father, as those who are separated unto you, Lord. Lord, evil communication corrupts good manners, my Father, Lord. Lord, none of us shall be unequally yoked, my Father, Lord. Our children, my Father, Lord, deliver them, Lord. Let them know how to keep the right company, my Father God. Lord, we pray that even in our workplaces, in our businesses, Lord, help us to be wise, Lord, in who we deal with, Lord, in who we interact with, my Father God. Lord, guide us, Lord. Help us, Lord. May we continue to seek your direction every day, Lord. We thank you. We praise you, Lord. In Jesus' name we pray. Amen. You're reading from Proverbs chapter 6. Let's look at verse 2. It says, "Thou art snared with the words of thy mouth. Thou art taken with the words of thy mouth." Amen. So we can be ensnared by what we say. We can be trapped by what we say. So that is what Solomon is saying here. So we're going to pray that, we shall not be snared by the words that come from our mouth. May we continue to speak with wisdom. May we continue to speak with direction from God. Let us not speak anyhow. Let us not speak carelessly. None of us shall be snared, and none of us shall be trapped by what we say. When we open our mouths, let's speak words of life, words of wisdom, and let our words be measured, and that means you need to think before you speak. You cannot just speak anyhow. So let's pray. Let's ask God for grace to speak, with wisdom, with understanding, and speak the right word at the right time. Amen. Let's pray. Father God, we thank you, Father God. Lord, you have created our mouth, my Father. Lord, and your word says that you shall give us a tongue and a wisdom that none can resist nor gainsay, Father God. Lord, help us to always speak with wisdom, my Father.
Lord, let us not be quick to speak, my Father God. Lord, help us to have self-control, my Father God. Help us that we may continue to speak words of wisdom, words of life, my Father, words of edification, my Father God. Lord, let us not join those around us, my Father, to speak foolishly, my Father God. Lord, let us not learn the ways of the world, my Father, but Lord, let us continue to speak, my Father, as one who's inspired by the Holy Spirit, my Father, one who's led by you, my Father God. Lord, we thank you, Father God, for we shall continue to be, my Father, a beacon of light wherever you have placed us, my Father God. Lord, we shall not discourage anybody, Lord. We shall not lead anybody into any way of darkness, my Father. But Lord, we shall continue to point everyone towards you, Father God. We thank you. We praise you, Lord. In Jesus' name we pray. Amen. And let's look at verse 6. It says, "Go to the ant, thou sluggard, consider her ways and be wise." Verse 7 says, "Which having no guide, overseer or ruler, it provides her meat in the summer and gathers her food in the harvest." Amen. So, the Word of God tells us that we need to learn from natural things, from what God has created. And it says, look at the ant, and he's addressing those who are lazy, those who are slothful. He says, consider her ways and be wise. So we're going to pray that we shall continue to be wise, because God says we have to be industrious, we have to be diligent. He says she provides her meat in the summer and gathers. So, she knows, the seasons of her life, and she knows what needs to be provided and what is required, and she continues to work towards that. So, and it says, go to the ant, and which having no guide, overseer or ruler. So, they don't have anybody overseeing them.

be so comfortable, my father. We shall not take it for granted, my father, Lord. But Lord, we shall continue to do it diligently, my father, with a heart filled with gratitude, my father, for the opportunity you've given us, my father God. Lord, we shall continue to do our best.

Father, and our reward comes from you, Father God. You shall reward us, Lord. We thank you. We praise you, Lord. In Jesus' name we pray. Amen. Verse 9 says, how long wilt thou sleep, O sluggard? When wilt thou arise out of thy sleep? Verse 10, yet a little sleep, a little slumber, a little folding of the hands to sleep. So shall thy poverty come as one that traveleth, and thy want as an armed man. Amen. So the sluggard, you know, is somebody who's sleeping when he's supposed to be working, when he's supposed to be putting his best efforts. So he says, you know, how long will you sleep? The sluggard may justify himself saying, oh, it's only a little sleep. I just slept for a, you know, but it says a little sleep, a little slumber, a little folding of the hands, you know, eventually it leads to difficulty, you know. So we're going to pray that, you know, we shall continue to be careful. You know, we shall not be found sleeping when we should be working. When we are supposed to be praying, we shall not be sleeping, no, but we shall be found watching and praying. We shall be found doing what we are supposed to do. And if you look at the ant is not easily discouraged. You know, even if the ant, when they march in a group, and even if somebody disturbs them, you know, they will still come back to what they were doing, you know, unless somebody kills them. They continue to be very diligent, very focused. So we're going to pray that none of us shall be discouraged, you know, and come to a point where we do not put in any effort because we are discouraged, because maybe we must have faced some challenge, some setback. So we shall not be found sleeping, but we shall continue to keep trying. Amen. Trusting the Lord, knowing that He's the one who blesses the works of our hands. Amen. Let's pray. Father God, we thank you, Father God. Lord, we pray that none of us, my Father, shall come to the point of being inactive, my Father, because of discouragement, Father, because of setbacks we have faced in life, Father God. Lord, we shall not come to a point of being sluggish, my Father God, of not having any hope or confidence, my Father God. But Lord, we shall continue to trust in you and take a step of faith, my Father God, knowing that you shall, my Father, surely make a way for us, Lord. Lord, we shall continue to sow, my Father, when we are supposed to, my Father. We shall not observe the wind, my Father. But Lord, we shall sow, my Father, as we have opportunity, Lord, as you give us direction, my Father. Let us continue to keep trying, my Father, for you shall surely, my Father, make a way for us, Lord. We thank you. We praise you, Lord. In Jesus' name we pray. Amen. We are reading from Proverbs chapter 6. Let's look at verse 17. It says, a proud look, a lying tongue, and hands that shed innocent blood. So if you look at verse 16, it says, these six things does the Lord hate. Yeah, seven are an abomination unto him. A proud look, a lying tongue, and hands that shed innocent blood. Amen. So it says, you know, the Lord finds pride an abomination. You know, a lying tongue, you know, and hands that shed innocent blood. A hand that goes forth to do wickedly, you know, wickedness, speaking lies, operating in pride. It says it's all an abomination unto the Lord. The Lord hates it. That's what the word of God says. So we're going to pray that, you know, none of us shall operate in any form of pride. Let us continue to humble ourselves, you know, and let us continue to operate in the truth. We shall open our mouths to speak only the truth, you know, no matter what the cost is. Now let us continue to speak the truth, because the Lord hates a lying tongue and hands that shed innocent blood. So, you know, we shall not join the wicked to do wickedly, even in our workplaces, in our businesses, in the land. You know, you'll find many examples if you look around, and people seem to be getting away with it. That can be a motivation for somebody to join them, because everybody is doing it, everybody is getting away with it. Why should I? But, you know, we report to a higher authority, one who hates wickedness, one who hates deception. So let's pray that, you know, we shall continue to operate in line with the word of God. Let's pray. Father God, we thank you, Father God. Lord, we pray, Lord, that we shall not do anything that you hate, Father God. Lord, help us, Father God, to always walk in the truth, my Father God. Let us always operate in humility, my Father, Lord. Lord, you give grace to the humble. You resist the

0: Proud, my Father God. Lord, you hate pride, my Father. Lord, you hate wickedness, my Father God. Lord, help us to always operate in the truth, my Father. Do those things, my Father, that please you, Father God. Lord, we desire that we shall always have your presence with us, my Father God. Lord, we cannot do anything without you, my Father, Lord. Without you, Lord, we are lost, Father. Father, we need you, Father God. Lord, help us, Father, to make sure that we always walk with you, Father God. We thank you. We praise you, Lord. In Jesus' name we pray. Amen. And let's look at verse 23. It says, for the commandment is the lamp and the law is light, and reproofs of instruction are the way of life, to keep thee from the evil woman, from the flattery of the tongue of a strange woman. Amen. The commandment is a lamp. You know, the word of God is a lamp. It gives us light. It directs us in the way that we should go. And it says, reproofs of instruction are the way of life. You know, all the instruction that we receive, it doesn't matter how it comes, as reproof, rebuke, you know, correction, instruction. It is all for our good. You know, it leads us into life. But to ignore it is to walk into death. Amen. So let's pray that we shall continue to walk in the ways of life, in the way that the word of God continues to instruct us in. Amen. Let's pray. Father God, we thank you, Father God, for your word, my Father. Lord, we pray that we shall continue to desire, my Father, to walk in your ways, my Father, in the way that your word continues to reveal unto us every day, my Father God. Lord, we shall not choose any other way, my Father, for this is the way of life, Father. Lord, we shall continue to find life, Father. Lord, none of us shall walk in the way of destruction and death, my Father, Lord. Our children, Lord, shall choose the way of life, my Father, God. Lord, help them to have the discernment, my Father, to know which way is right, my Father, the way of life, Father, the way that is according to your word, Father, God. Lord, we thank you, we praise you, Lord, for, Lord, you shall make the end glorious, my Father, God, and our hope is in you, my Father, God. We thank you, we praise you, Lord. Jesus' name we pray. Amen.
1: God bless you, everyone. We thank God for those prayers. Let's turn our Bibles to the book of Amos. Amos chapter 5, verses 4. It says, for thus says the Lord unto the house of Israel, seek ye me, and you shall live. Hallelujah. So it's very straightforward. It's very simple. You know, if you want to live, there's just one thing you have to do. It is seek the Lord. You know, and as you're planted here, it's important. I think the first step and the first thing that is pivotal above anything and everything, it is to seek the Lord, because it is the word of God that gives you guidance. Like we've just made the prayer, you know, it is his word that gives us reproofs, that gives us instruction. The word of God says his word, it's a light to our feet, a lamp to our path. So we're going to make this prayer that as long as we live, we will continue to seek the Lord. We will continue to seek the truth. We will not be shaken by the things that are happening. You know, we thank God for this land that he has given to us, you know, that we're enjoying peace in this land. We're enjoying peace in our families, in our workplaces. It's only because we have come to this understanding that everything begins with the Lord, and seeking the Lord is pivotal. You know, that is the most important thing. So we're going to make this prayer for our lives, that anything and everything we do, it shall start by seeking the Lord. You know, our ways, we will lay down before the Lord, because truly it is through the word of God we find wisdom, wisdom that is profitable to direct. And that happens when we learn to seek the Lord in everything. Let's open our mouths and pray. Heavenly Father, we give you thanks. We give you praise, Lord. Lord, we thank you, Lord, that you continue to speak to us, Lord, on a daily basis through your word, Lord. Lord, this infallible word of God, Lord, that is tried, that is proven, Lord, and that always is true, Lord, Heavenly Father, Lord. We pray for ourselves, Lord. And we thank you, Lord, that as you have given us and positioned us into this land, Lord, we will continue to seek your face, Lord. We will continue to seek your word, Lord. Your word which is true, Lord. Your word which is profitable, Lord. Your word that continues to lead us, Lord, in every path, Lord, Heavenly Father, Lord. We pray, Lord, may we continue to cherish this word, Lord, Heavenly Father, Lord. Buy it and not sell it, Lord. Seek your wisdom. Seek knowledge, Lord. Knowledge that comes from you, Lord, Heavenly Father, Lord. And even as your word speaks, Lord, we shall not shun it, O Lord, Heavenly Father, Lord, but we shall continue to be obedient to it, Lord. As your word says, if you are willing and obedient, you will eat the good that is there in this land, Lord. We thank you, Lord. May we continue to seek you, Lord. Seek the things of your kingdom, Lord, and its righteousness, and all these things shall be added unto us, Lord, Heavenly Father, Lord. We thank you, Lord, for all the goodness that you have given to us, Lord, for your mercy, your goodness, which continues to follow us wherever we are, Lord. We thank you for the favor we enjoy in this land, Lord, the peace in our workplaces, Lord, for the jobs, the employment, Lord, for our children, Lord, to be even positioned in schools and colleges in this land, Lord. We thank you, Lord, for all authority belongs to you, Lord, Heavenly Father, Lord. We humble ourselves before you, Lord, and pray, Lord, in all things, O Lord, we will continue to surrender and worship you, Lord, Heavenly Father, first, O Lord, Heavenly Father. And no man or no thing or no situation shall take glory above you in our lives, Lord. We give you thanks. We give you praise in Jesus' mighty name. Amen. We are reading from Amos chapter 5. Let's go to verse 14. Amos 5, 14. It says, seek good and not evil, that you may live. And so the Lord, the God of hosts, shall be with you as you have spoken. Hallelujah. So you see, the prophet continues to say that, seek good and not evil, that you may live. And so the Lord, the God of hosts, shall be with you as you have spoken. So you see, in seeking the Lord, it confirms that God shall be with you. You know, he never abandons you. You know, when you learn to shun evil, when you learn to seek good, when you learn to follow after what is good, God will be with you. You know, his presence shall go forth before you because you have purposed in your heart to seek the Lord. You have purposed in your heart to do that what is good. You have purposed in your heart to shun evil, and God will be with you. So we're going to make this prayer that wherever we are, we will continue to seek the Lord. We will continue to position ourselves to do that what is good, to hate evil. And what is evil? Anything that comes against the word of God, that tries to stop you from doing the word of God, that is evil. Anything that tries to separate you from the love of God, that is evil. So we're going to pray that we shall not be carried away by the things that are there in this world, the lust of the eyes, the lust of the flesh, the pride of this life, because it is that that tries to separate you from worshiping God in spirit and in truth. So we're going to pray, Lord, as we live, we will continue to seek you. We will continue to do that what is good, so that we will always find you before us, going forth as a power, as a storm. Let's pray. Let's open our mouths and pray. Heavenly Father, we give you thanks. We give you praise, Lord. Lord, we once again thank you, Lord, that all authority belongs to you, Lord. We thank you, Lord, that your word says, Lord, that you shall always go forth before us, Lord. You will be with us, Lord. Lord, we thank you, Lord, that in the presence of your wings, Lord, we find refuge, Lord. It is in you, Lord, that we find safety, Lord, Heavenly Father, Lord. Lord, we do not want to put our trust in riches, Lord. We do not want to put our trust in our wisdom or in our own strength or ability, Lord. For it is you, Lord, who have carried us and brought us thus far, Lord, Heavenly Father. We pray, Lord, for ourselves. We pray for our children that we will continue to seek and do good, O Lord, Heavenly Father. And that what is good is your word, O Lord, Heavenly Father. That what is true is your word, O Lord, Heavenly Father. That what is profitable is your word, O Lord, Heavenly Father. We pray, Lord, as long as we live, Lord, may we continue to meditate on this word, Lord, and continue to do that what it says, O Lord, Heavenly Father, Lord. In that we will find a way prosperous, Lord, and find good success, Lord. It is only in doing this good work of yours, O Lord, Heavenly Father, Lord, that we continue to enjoy the blessings of being in this land, Lord. We pray, Lord, we shall never be found wanting. We shall never be found lacking, Lord. Lord, we pray for ourselves, for our children, and for each and every one of us, O Lord, Heavenly Father, that we will shun every form of evil, Lord, Heavenly Father. It shall not be named in our midst, Lord. It shall not be found inside our assembly, Lord. It shall not be found within our tabernacles, O Lord, Heavenly Father, Lord. But we will continue to do that what is good, O Lord, Heavenly Father. We shall never be found wanting or lacking at any point, O Lord, Heavenly Father. We give you thanks. We give you praise in Jesus' mighty name. Amen. Verse 15 says, it says, hate the evil and love the good and establish judgment in the gate. It may be that the Lord of hosts will be gracious unto the remnant of Joseph. Hallelujah. So you say, now, hate is a very strong word, but this is what the scripture says. It says, hate the evil and love the good and establish judgment in the gate. So you see, it's when the Lord says it, it's just for us to obey it, you know. But if you see today, people in the world, they embrace that what is evil and they hate to do that what is good. But you know, for us, as the word of God has come, as long as we live, we will continue to hate evil. We will continue to love and do that what is good. And it continues to say, and establish judgment in the gate. You know, that light in us is supposed to shine, you know, as the gospel of the truth has been revealed to us. We should continue to live justly. You know, we should continue to do that what is good, so that people will see this good and they will come and embrace it. They will come and desire to be and do what is good. And you know, it gives us that opportunity in the gate, wherever we are placed, to testify of the goodness of God, to testify that it is the Lord's doing. And that can be done only when you learn to stand for what is good, you know, to hate evil, you know, whether the crowd is running to it. Let us not be found running to mischief. Let our feet always be found standing on the word of God, embracing that what is good. We and our children shall never be found lacking in this. Let's open our mouths and pray. Heavenly Father, we give you thanks. We give you praise, Lord. Lord, we thank you, Lord, for your word, which continues to direct us, Lord, which continues to instruct us, Lord, in the way of life, Lord, which is you, Lord. We pray for ourselves. We pray for our children. We pray for each and every one of us, Lord, that we shall never, Lord, find ourselves or our feet running to do evil, O Lord. We shall hate it, O Lord, Heavenly Father, Lord, and we shall love the good works that you have given to us, Lord. We shall love the ministry of reconciliation, Lord. We shall love your work, O Lord, Heavenly Father, Lord. None of us shall be found sleeping. failing or slacking in this ministry that you have given to us, Lord. Lord, even this blessing of your word that you have revealed to us, Lord Heavenly Father, Lord, we shall continue to embrace it, Lord, and we shall continue to testify of it, O Lord Heavenly Father. We shall continue to establish judgment in our gate, O Lord Heavenly Father. Wherever we are positioned, O Lord Heavenly Father, your light shall continue to shine in and through our lives, O Lord, so that people will see the good and come and glorify your name, O Lord Heavenly Father. We pray, Lord, this is our desire, Lord, when people see us, when they identify us, Lord, they will see Christ in us, the hope of glory, Lord. We shall always be called faithful servants of yours, O Lord, never sleeping, O Lord, never slacking, O Lord, but always obedient, O Lord, and working in the kingdom of our God, Lord. And we thank you, Lord Heavenly Father, Lord, that you will continue to be gracious unto our household, Lord, as we are found doing that what is good, Lord, as we are found hating every form of evil, O Lord, anything that is denying you, Lord, anything that is separate from your work, Lord, we shall never be found doing that, O Lord Heavenly Father. We give you thanks, we give you praise in Jesus' mighty name. Amen. And let us quickly turn to Amos chapter 8. Amos chapter 8 verses 11 and 12. It says, "Behold, the days come, says the Lord God, that I will send a famine in the land, not a famine of bread, nor a thirst for water, but of hearing the words of the Lord." Verse 12. "And they shall wander from sea to sea, and from the north even to the east. They shall run to and fro to seek the word of the Lord and shall not find it." Hallelujah. So we thank God, you know, that we have the freedom to gather. We have the freedom to minister. We have the freedom to come and hear the word of God. And there are many places, you know, where these restrictions are there. But we thank God that has given us this grace, this freedom to come together and worship the Lord. We're going to pray. It is our duty, you know, the word of God. Pray for the peace of the land that you are in so that there may be peace in your own households. So we're going to pray this freedom shall continue to remain in this land. You know, we thank God that there is no famine of the word of God in our midst. And we thank God because that's a blessing of the Lord. There are so many people, as the scripture says, they are running to and fro. You know, they are fleeing. They are going to the north and south trying to seek the word of God. But they're not able to find it because there are many people who have denied God. You know, they're choosing to do evil. They're choosing to hate good, you know, and that is why there's a famine in their midst. But we thank God, you know, that where we are positioned, there is no famine of the word of God. And we're going to pray that that shall continue to remain. The peace of the Lord shall continue to be upon this land. This favor shall be upon this land so that we can gather freely. We can gather and worship the Lord. And as the word of God is ministered, many shall come from the north, south, east and west, and they shall come and enjoy the fruitfulness that comes with this word of God. Let's open our mouths and pray. Heavenly Father, we give you thanks. We give you praise, Lord. We thank you, Lord, for the wisdom, for the rulership that is there in this land, Lord. We thank you, Lord, that every authority is from you, Lord. We thank you, Lord, Heavenly Father, Lord, for the peace that you have given to us, Lord. We pray, Lord, may your hand continue to be upon the rulership of this land, Lord. Lord, we thank you, Lord, for the freedom that they have given, Lord, for us to worship you, Lord. Lord, the freedom to come, Lord, to gather, Lord, to minister, Lord, Heavenly Father, Lord, to testify of your word, Lord, Heavenly Father. We thank you, Lord, that there is no famine in our midst, Lord. Our prayer, our desire, Lord, that we who have tasted and seen that you are good, Lord, we who enjoy the blessings of your word, Lord, we pray, Lord, this blessing shall continue to multiply to those who are there in this land, Lord. Our prayer, our desire, Lord, is that there are so many people who are lost, Lord. Lord, who are experiencing famines in their lives, O Lord. Not famine of food, Lord, but famine of this word, Lord. Because they have chosen to keep their paths evil, Lord. They have chosen to walk in darkness, Lord. But we pray, Lord, as we are living the light of your gospel, Lord, may your light continue to shine, O Lord, in this midst, Lord, that many people shall come from the north, south, east, west, Lord, and desire to be in this light, Lord, the light of your word, Lord, that is able to set them free, Lord, that is able to cause them to enjoy the fruitfulness that comes by being planted in your presence, Lord. We give you thanks, Lord. We pray, Lord, may your peace continue to be upon this land, Father, Lord. And as we remain, Lord, we shall continue to enjoy the freedom that comes by being in it, O Lord, Heavenly Father. We give you thanks, we give you praise, Lord. At all times, Lord, may we always be found obedient to your word, Lord, that as we live, Lord, we shall enjoy the good that is there in this land, Lord. We give you thanks, we give you praise in Jesus' name. Amen.
2: God bless you, everyone. Let's open our Bibles to the book of Daniel, chapter 4. The book of Daniel, chapter 4. And in this chapter, it talks about King Nebuchadnezzar having his second dream. And it says from Daniel chapter 4 verse 10 that he saw a great vision in which there was a big tree very well laden with food and had shade. And all of a sudden he saw that the tree was cut off. And Daniel was called, as we all know, to interpret the dream. So the essence of the dream was not that God had joy in tormenting the king. He wanted to teach the king a lesson. And the lesson was that he should not operate in pride, but in the fear of God. He should have an understanding that these blessings, these victories, these battles that he is winning, where is he winning it from? Where is his help coming from? So we will pray for the kings of this land. The Bible tells us to pray for kings and rulers in authority, that they will operate not in pride, but in the fear of the Lord. They will operate in the wisdom of God, so that in the peace of the land, we will continue to enjoy peace. Let's pray for the kings and rulers, for the sheikhs, for the ministers, for the governors, for those who are in authority. Father, we glorify your name, Lord. We thank you, Lord, for the rulers who you have placed in authority, O Father God. Lord, we know, Father, that every authority, Lord, every person placed in a position of power has been appointed by you, O Lord God. Father, we pray for these men and women, Lord, that they will learn how to operate, O God, according to your will, O Father God. Lord, they will know, Lord, that you rule in the affairs of men, O Father God. Father, I thank you, Father, for all that you have done, O Father God. Lord, I pray for the rulers of UAE, O Father, for all the rulers of seven Emirates, O Father God. Lord, that these rulers, Lord, will have your fear in their heart. Lord, Father, we thank you, Father God. Lord, we magnify your name. Lord, we thank you, Lord God, that you are a true God, O God. Lord, we thank you for your decrees in this land, Lord. Lord, we pray, Lord, that the decrees, O Father God, that they make, O Father, Lord, shall be righteous decrees, O Father. Lord, that they shall not be ungodly, O Father God. They shall not be wicked decrees, O Father God. Heavenly Father, they shall be laws and decrees that help your people, O Father God. Lord, that promote your preaching, O Father God. That it promotes your work, O Father God. Lord, we glorify your name. We magnify your name, Lord. It is not our desire, Lord, that any king should suffer, that any man should suffer. Heavenly Father, but they will come to serve you, Lord God. That they will come to your knowledge, O Father God. Heavenly Father, we thank you, Lord, for all that you do, O Father God. You can use anybody, O Lord God. Lord, you can touch the heart of the kings, O Father God. Lord, we pray that you touch their hearts, O Father God. We pray that you touch the people, Lord, in power, O Father God. That those who have not even known you, Lord God, those who have not yet yielded, O Father God, Lord, we pray that you touch their hearts, O Father God. Lord, so that they will understand, Lord, that we are in this good land, Lord, that you have given us, O God. Lord, that we shall continue to dwell in this land, O Father God, and eat the good in this land, Lord, that has been promised to us, O God. And that we shall remain peaceful people in this land, Lord. Heavenly Father, we shall enjoy the peace of this land, Heavenly Father God. Lord, thank you for all that you have done, O Father God. Lord, we bless your name. Lord, we glorify your name. We pray in Jesus' mighty name. Amen. And we'll read from verse 24, Daniel 4, verse 24. And it says, this is the interpretation, O King. This is the decree of the Most High, which has come upon my Lord, the King. 25, they shall drive you from men. Your dwelling shall be with the beasts of the field. And they shall make you eat grass like oxen. They shall wet you with the dew of heaven, and seven times shall pass over you, till you know that the Most High rules in the kingdom of men and gives it to whomever he chooses. 26. And inasmuch as they gave the command to leave the stump and roots of the tree, your kingdom shall be assured to you after you come to know that heaven rules. Hallelujah. It says God is telling the king through Daniel that it is not a torment to take away the kingdom from you. He says that the kingdom will remain. But I want you to learn a lesson. So we'll pray for those who have not yet learned, that they will learn a lesson, that heaven rules, that the God of heaven has much authority on earth as he has in heaven. And ultimately his will be done on earth. We pray for kings, for the rulers, that they will not go through things in vain. It says, till you learn, you will go through it. So we will pray that we will learn our lesson fast, that we shall have understanding, that we shall receive understanding, and that we shall know the purpose of the chastening of our Lord. That he does not chasten, you know, people for his pleasure, but he wants something good to come out of it. Let's open our mouths and pray for ourselves. Lord Father, we thank you, Lord God. We glorify your name. We magnify your name. We thank you, Lord, for your sovereign authority over us, Heavenly Father. We acknowledge you, O Lord God. You are omnipresent, O Father God. You are omnipotent, Heavenly Father God. Lord, we pray that we will continue to acknowledge you, O Lord God, Father. Pride shall not take place in our hearts, O Lord. pride shall not find root in our hearts, Heavenly Father. May we continue to humble ourselves before you, O Lord God. We pray for those who are going through challenges, O Father God. We pray for kings and rulers, Lord, who have not yet yielded, Father God, that they will learn, Father God, that they will know, O Father God, that you rule from heaven, O Father God, and the heavens rule over the earth, Heavenly Father. We thank you, Father God, for everything that you have done. We pray, Lord, that people will not suffer without a reason, O God, Father. Lord, that they will not suffer aimlessly and uselessly, O Father God. Lord, we thank you, Father God. But they shall learn, Lord, what is the objective of their suffering, O Father God. They shall learn, Lord, what you're trying to teach them, O God. Lord, that you will open up their hearts, O God, and their minds and their understanding, O Father God, so that your purpose will be fulfilled in their lives, Lord. We thank you, Lord, for what you do, O God. We give you all the glory. We give you all the praise, O Father. We bless your name. We ask this prayer in Jesus' holy name. Amen. And we'll read from verse 27. Therefore, O King, let my advice be acceptable to you. Break off your sins by being righteous and your iniquities by showing mercy to the poor. Perhaps there may be a lengthening of your prosperity. Hallelujah. I thank God for Daniel. The king only called him to interpret the dream, but Daniel went a step ahead. He said, I will also give you counsel. I will show you direction. I will show you the way how you can avoid this. Let that counsel be acceptable. So we will pray for ministers, that we will be ministers who will give good counsel, that we will give direction, that we will not see something wrong happening and be quiet. You know, Daniel was talking to the kings of kings at that time. He had so much to lose. I mean, he could have fallen out of favor and lost everything that he had received because of his first interpretation, right? But he chose to be in the favor of God and not with men. We pray that we will continue to seek the favor of God, and we shall operate in boldness of spirit. Let's pray. Father God, we glorify your name. Lord, we thank you for the example that you have shown for years over us, O God. Lord, we pray that we shall continue to speak your word, O God. Lord, even though it is inconvenient, O God, Lord, we will operate in wisdom, in discernment, Lord. Help us, Lord, to speak your word, Lord, trusting in you, Lord, trusting in your authority, Heavenly Father, trusting in your protection, O Father God, trusting in your redemption, O Lord God. We glorify your name, Lord. Lord, I pray for myself, my family, O Father God. Lord, we pray that we shall never be ashamed of the gospel, O Lord God, that we shall continue to preach it, Father God, boldly, Father God, as we ought to, Heavenly Father. Lord, we pray, Lord God, that your word will continue to flow freely from our mouths, Heavenly Father, that it will continue to find its way, Lord God, wherever we go, Father God, that we shall be a light to those who are around us, O God. Heavenly Father, we thank you, Lord God. We pray that we shall be those who direct people unto you, O Lord God, that we shall be those people who teach people, O Lord, and point them to you, O Father God. We pray that every member shall be a preacher. Every member shall be an evangelist, Heavenly Father, that we shall pick up a job of a teacher, Lord, that we shall show people, Lord, and those who are in darkness, Lord, that we shall not walk away from them, O Father God, Lord, but we will have compassion on them as you've had compassion on us, O Lord God. For freely we have received, O Father God, and freely we must give, Father Lord. Lord, take your glory, your honor, and your praise, O Father. Lord, we thank you for all that you do, Father God. We give you all the glory, O Father. We ask this in the name of Jesus Christ, your Son. Amen. And we'll read from verse 28. And it says in verse 28, all this came upon King Nebuchadnezzar. 29, at the end of the 12 months, he was walking about the royal palace of Babylon. 30, the king spoke, saying, is not this great Babylon that I have built for a royal dwelling by my mighty power and for the honor of my majesty? While the word was still in the king's mouth, a voice fell from heaven. King Nebuchadnezzar, to you it is spoken, the kingdom has departed from you. 32, and they shall drive you from men, and your dwelling shall be with the beasts of the field. They shall make you eat grass like oxen, and seven times shall pass over you, until you know that the Most High rules in the kingdom of men and gives it to whomever he chooses. Hallelujah. If we go back to verse 30, it says, the king spoke, saying, is not this great Babylon that I have built for the royal dwelling by my mighty power and for the honor of my majesty? There was too much of I and my and me and myself. He already had the instruction and direction and counsel from Daniel that you need to do away with this mentality, with this pride. And that was the objective. So we would pray, as we give direction to people, you know, people will hear and, you know, heed to the voice. They will understand what is the reason of that direction, that they will be those who are doers and not hearers only. Let's open our mouths and pray. Father God, we glorify your name, Lord. We thank you, Lord, for the people that you are sending unto us, Lord. for the message that is preached, oh Father God, for those who hear it, Heavenly Father. Lord, we pray, Lord, that their hearts will be prepared to receive it, Lord God, that they will be willing to do it, Heavenly Father. For you are the one who calls people unto you, oh Father God. Lord, we pray, Lord God, as your word goes forth, oh Father God, that it does not return void, oh Lord. We pray, Lord, that many souls shall receive your word, oh God, and do it, Heavenly Father. Lord, for it is not the hearers that are justified, but Lord, the doers, Father, Lord God. Lord, we pray that this church will be built with doers, oh Father God, not with hearers. Heavenly Father God, Lord, we bless your name. We pray, Lord, that any counsel that you release, oh Father God, Lord, shall not go in vain, Father God. That people shall accept it, Lord. It will bring forth results, oh Father God. Lord, it will bring forth repentance, oh Father God. Lord, it will bring forth a turning around, Lord, in people's lives, Lord God. Lord, we thank you for all that you do, Lord. Lord, we pray that we shall be hungry and thirsty for your direction, oh Lord God. And that we shall be willing and obedient to do it, oh Father God. Lord, we shall receive the reward, Lord God. We shall pray that if we have been disobedient, Lord God, that we have taken your word casually, O Father God, let us put it aside from us, O Father God, and come and do your will, O Father God. Lord, as you have made us on the earth, O Lord God, you are life-giving, O God. Lord, Father, we thank you, Lord, for everything that you do, O Father, for the direction that you give us, O Lord God, for your commandments, O God, God. They are not grievous, O Lord God. They are to build us up, Lord God. Lord, we thank you for all that you do, Lord. We give you all the glory. We give you all the praise. In Jesus' name we pray. Amen. And finally, we'll read from verse 34. And it says, at the end of the time, I, Nebuchadnezzar, lifted my eyes to heaven, and my understanding returned to me, and I blessed the Most High and praised and honored him who lives forever. For his dominion is an everlasting dominion, and his kingdom is from generation to generation. 35. All the inhabitants of the earth are reputed as nothing. He does according to his will in the army of heaven and among the inhabitants of the earth. No one can restrain his hand or say to him, what have you done? 36. At the same time, my reason returned to me, and for the glory of my kingdom, my honor and splendor returned to me. My counselors and nobles resorted to me. I was restored to my kingdom, and excellent majesty was added to me. Hallelujah. It says, as soon as understanding came to him, all the things started falling into place. His honor came to him. His glory came to him. His justice, his righteousness. All light came to him, wealth came to him, excellent majesty came to him. So we pray that the understanding will return, that we shall not walk around without understanding. Because of these prayers, we shall return. Let's open our mouth and pray. Father God, we glorify your name, Lord Father, for you are an understanding God, Lord. Lord, the God that fills the hearts of men and women, Lord, we pray, Lord, that we shall return, O Father God. Lord, those who have been walking in darkness, Lord God, Lord, we receive the light, O God, that they will receive understanding, O Lord, and that all things that the Gentiles are running after, Lord, shall be added unto us, O Lord God, Father. Father, Lord God, let favor and glory, Lord, come upon us, Lord God. Lord, we pray, Father God, that your people receive understanding, O Father God, that we will be built up, O Father God, that we will return, O Father God, that Lord God, we will be built up in our businesses, that we will be built up in our employments, O Father God, that we will be built up in our parenting, O Father God, in our relationships, O God, in our health, O Father God. Lord, we pray, Lord, that this church will continue to be built up in all areas, O Lord God. Lord, in all facets, O Lord God, that we will be entirely and completely lacking nothing, O Lord God. Lord, we thank you, Lord, for all that you do, O Lord. We bless your name. We glorify your name, Lord God. Lord, open our eyes, Lord. Help us to understand, O Father, Lord, so that these other things, Lord, shall continue to return to us as well, O Father God. Lord, for all that you have done, Lord, we give you all the glory. We give you all the praise, O Father. In Jesus' name we pray. Amen.
3: Hallelujah. We thank God. The Bible says that prayers, intercessions, supplications, and giving of thanks be made for all men, for kings and rulers and those in authority, that we may lead a quiet and peaceable life. You know, it is a good thing. Why God says that is so that people of nobility, people of integrity will always be in leadership, you know, and we are enjoying that in the land. Hallelujah. In Ecclesiastes 10, verse 16 and 17, he says, woe to you, O land, when your king is a child. Hallelujah. And your princes feast in the morning. 17 says, blessed are you, O land, when your king is the son of nobles and your princes feast at the proper time. The feasting is for strength and not for drunkenness. Hallelujah. 18 says, because of laziness, the building decays, and through idleness of hands, the house leaks. We see that this is what many nations and what people in nations where their kings are childlike, kings are children, where their kings are immature, what they are suffering for the farming of not being in the blessings of the Lord, in the good things that God has provided. Hallelujah. So you see, we thank God that we have kings of nobility and integrity. Amen. We have rulers who prioritize the good and well-being of the people. Hallelujah. They may be feasting. Amen. But what we know and what we see is that their meetings, their associations, the product is strength. Hallelujah. Development in the land. Good in the land. Hallelujah. And God is blessing the land. Amen. So I want us to do one thing. Let's open our mouth and just thank God. Let's thank God who has brought us to this land, who has put us in this land, who is keeping us in this land. In the name of Jesus, the hand of the enemy shall not take us out of the land. In the name of Jesus, God has brought you here. You're going to declare and decree this land. You will not be spewed out of the land. In the name of Jesus Christ, you are rooted in the land because you are rooted in the word of God. Hallelujah. This land, nothing. In the name of Jesus Christ. So let's open our mouth and thank the Lord for good rulership. Thank the Lord for the land. Speak good in the land in the name of Jesus. Speak more visionary leadership into the land in the name of Jesus. Speak more development into the land. Speak more beauty into the land in the name of Jesus Christ. The leadership here maintains the peace that the Lord wants. Let's declare that there shall continue to be peace in this land in the name of Jesus Christ. Speak that there shall continue to be more freedom in the land for the preaching of the gospel, for the prospering and advancing of the kingdom of God in this land in the name of Jesus Christ. Speak into the land that there will continue to be peace in the land in the name of Jesus Christ. Speak and declare the fear of the Lord, the fear of the Lord. Father, in the name of Jesus, we thank you, King of Glory. We thank you, Abba Father, for you have put us in this land, O Lord God. You brought each and every one of us here, Abba Father, to do us good. And for this, we are grateful in the name of Jesus Christ. Thank you, Abba Father, Lord. You have planted us in this land. Abba Father, Lord, you have caused us to take root in the land. Abba Father, King of Glory, Lord, we declare, Abba Father, as you have brought us here, Lord, the land shall not spew us out in the name of Jesus Christ, King of Glory. We shall eat the good that is in this land because we are willing and obedient to your word, Abba Father, in the name of Jesus Christ. Our children, O Lord God, shall eat the good that is in this land in the name of Jesus Christ. Lord, we declare and speak forth more visionary leadership in the name of Jesus Christ. We declare and speak forth the fear of the Lord into all the government houses and all the authorities in the name of Jesus Christ. The fear of the Lord shall continue to prevail and rule in their hearts and rule in the land in the name of Jesus Christ. Father, we thank you for the peace of the land, O Lord God, that in the peace of the land, the gospel of peace shall continually be preached in the name of Jesus Christ. Father, we pray revival in this land, Abba Father. Lord, let your word come in this land. Let revival come in this land. Let it come, O Lord God, in the name of Jesus Christ, for we declare as our expectation, O Lord, is to see that the knowledge of God covers this land as the waters cover the sea. In Jesus' name we pray, amen and amen. Hallelujah. Hallelujah. Thank God. It says there in that Ecclesiastes 10, it says, woe to you, O land, when your king is a child, but the land is blessed when the king is the son of nobles. Hallelujah. And the princes feast at the proper time for strength and not for drunkenness. Hallelujah. We are going to pray, amen, for spiritual leadership. We are going to pray for leaders, spiritual leaders, leaders who are leading men spiritually, who are immature. Hallelujah. Immature spiritual leaders. We are going to pray for them. We are going to pray for ministers across the nations. Hallelujah. Pray for ministers across the nations. Immature ministers. Ministers who are derailing children of God, who are derailing the flock of Jesus Christ. We are going to pray for them. Amen. He says, blessed are you, O land, when your king is the son of nobles. Ministers who feast, not for strength. Hallelujah. They are kind of, you know, being even more like parasites on the people instead of being a blessing. Hallelujah. Let's pray for such ministers. Pray for them. Let's cry out to the Lord. See what the word of God says in the book of Micah, chapter 2. Micah, chapter 2, verse 1. It says, woe to those who devise iniquity and work out evil on their beds. At morning light, they practice it, because it is in the power of their hand. They covet fields and take them by violence, also houses, and seize them. So they oppress a man and his house, a man and his inheritance. That's what is happening in many places. Amen. And it is not right. It is not right. They are lying prophets. Amen. And then if you go to the book of Malachi chapter 2, verse 1, it says, and now, O priests, this commandment is for you. If you will not hear, and if you will not take it to heart, to give glory to my name, says the Lord, I will send a curse upon you, and I will curse your blessings. Yes, I have cursed them already, because you do not take it to heart. Hallelujah. We are going to pray. Amen. Yes, it is happening, but it is not the will of God. We will stand in the gap and pray for such ones and ask the Lord to visit them again, to quicken them by his Spirit, to return to him. Amen. And return to righteousness, to return to the truth in the name of Jesus Christ. Because if you look at that Malachi chapter 2, verse 7, it says, for the lips of a priest should keep knowledge, and people should seek the law from his mouth, for he is the messenger of the Lord of hosts. But to such people, he says, but you have departed from the way. You have caused many to stumble at the law. You have corrupted the covenant of Levi, says the Lord of hosts. Hallelujah. Thank God we are enjoying matured spiritual leadership and we are benefiting from it. But at the same time, let's cry unto the Lord that the Lord will come to the salvation of those who are being deceived in the name of Jesus. Let's pray. Open your mouth and let's pray in the name of Jesus Christ. Father, in the name of Jesus, Lord, we surrender and present to you, Abba Father, derailing ministers in the name of Jesus Christ. Ministers, Abba Father, who have resorted, Abba Father, not to give glory to your holy name. Ministers who have resorted, O Lord God, to deceive and turn men's hearts away from following you, but rather following them. Ministers, Abba Father, who are no longer keeping the law of your word in their mouths in the name of Jesus, who are no longer preaching in righteousness. Father, for now is the time when the true worshipers will worship you in spirit and in truth. Lord, we pray, O Lord God, in the name of Jesus, Father, have mercy upon such ministers who have refused to grow, who have purpose to remain in immaturity, O Lord God. Father, in the name of Jesus Christ, Lord, we repent on their behalf and we ask for mercy, O Lord God. Father, we say in the name of Jesus Christ, have mercy upon them, O Lord God, in the name of Jesus. Quicken them again. Father, revive them again, O Lord God. Quicken them by your Spirit, O Lord God, to see their foolishness in the name of Jesus, to return to you, Abba Father, and return to the Lord of your word in the name of Jesus, to return to the truth in the name of Jesus Christ, to be begin, Abba Father, to declare the law of the truth in their mouths in the name of Jesus. Father, we pray, O Lord God, that injustice shall no longer be found on their lips in the name of Jesus. Father, Lord, may they return peace and equity in the name of Jesus Christ. And Lord, in the name of Jesus Christ, let them, Abba Father, begin to walk in the light of your word again in the name of Jesus. Father, we pray, O Lord, may these ones not die in their foolishness. May they not die in their sins and iniquity in the name of Jesus. And for the flock, Abba Father, that they are leading astray and turning them, Abba Father, more candidates of hell than when they came. Father, King of glory, for the sake of such ones, Abba Father, deliver them out of the darkness, out of those chains. Father, Lord, bring them to places, Abba Father, by your divine direction, O Lord God, where they will see light in the name of Jesus, where they will hear the truth of your word in the name of Jesus, where they will find you, Abba Father, in the name of Jesus Christ. King of glory, we give you praise, Lord. Thank you, Abba Father. In Jesus' name we pray. Amen. Praise God. Now we are going to pray for ourselves in Isaiah 54. Isaiah 54 from verse 1. It says, sing, O barren, you who have not born, break forth into singing and cry aloud. You who have not labored with child, for more are the children of the desolate than the children of the married woman, says the Lord. Hallelujah. You ask, what am I trying to say? God has put us in this land in the name of Jesus. This is your time. This is your time. The Lord has brought you in this time. You will sing in the name of Jesus. This is your time of singing. It's a time of your singing. You're going to pray for yourself and declare everything about you will sing. He says, sing, O barren. Everything about you will sing of the Lord's mercies, will sing of the goodness of the Lord, will sing of the beauty of the Lord in this land, in the name of Jesus Christ, as we are praying for these praises of our God in this land, in the name of Jesus. Open your mouth and begin to pray. Heavenly Father, we thank you in the name of Jesus Christ. We lift up ourselves to you, Abba Father, every area of our lives, O Lord God, as we present it to you in this land, Abba Father, Lord, shall sing your praise in the name of Jesus Christ. Our children's academics shall sing of your mercies in the name of Jesus. Every area shall sing of your testimonies in the name of Jesus. Every area shall sing of your deliverances in this land in the name of Jesus. Every area, O Lord God, our employment, Abba Father, shall sing to you in the name of Jesus, shall sing of your goodness, shall sing of your mighty hand, shall sing of your favors to us in the name of Jesus Christ. King of glory, my Father, Lord, turn your eyes of righteousness, turn your eyes of mercy towards your people, O Lord God, and cause every area, Abba Father, that is silent right now, O Lord God, in the name of Jesus Christ, Father, Lord, we stay up singing into it in the name of Jesus Christ. Every area shall sing to the praise and glory of your holy name in the name of Jesus Christ. Thank you, Abba Father. In Jesus' name, amen. Verse 2 says, enlarge the place of your tent and let them stretch out the curtains of your dwellings. Do not spare. Lengthen your cords and strengthen your stakes. Verse 3, for you shall expand to the right and to the left, and your descendants will inherit the nations and make the desolate cities inhabited. Hallelujah. So we are going to pray. Amen. You're going to speak enlargement. There is enlargement. The Lord has spoken it. The revelation word, the word of knowledge has come in the name of Jesus. So we are going to declare enlargement in any area that you desire to see enlargement, good enlargement. The Lord says, enlarge the place of your tent. He says, do not spare. Hallelujah. Leave no place untouched in the name of Jesus. It says, lengthen your cords, strengthen your stakes, For you shall expand to the right and to the left, and your descendants will inherit the nations. In this land, your enlargement is here. Open your mouth and begin to pray. Father, in the name of Jesus Christ, in the name of Jesus, Abba Father, we present everyone to your throne of grace, Abba Father, standing on the authority of this word, King of glory. Lord, you know every man, you know every situation, you know every circumstance, you know everywhere in our lives, Abba Father, which you, Lord, has proposed to enlarge, which need enlargement. King of glory, Abba Father, thank you for your favor. Thank you for your mercy. Thank you for your mighty hand, Abba Father, that is stretched out, Abba Father, to enlarge us, O Lord God. Father, we decree enlargement in the name of Jesus. We speak your enlargement into our families. We speak your enlargement into the work of our hands. We speak your enlargement into our businesses. We speak your enlargement, Abba Father, in our employment, in the work of our hands, O Lord God. We speak your enlargement, Abba Father, spiritually. All in the name of Jesus Christ, we declare, Abba Father, lengthened cords in the name of Jesus. We declare, Abba Father, expansion to the right, O Lord God, and to the left in the name of Jesus Christ. Father, we say, hey, the righteous shall not be forsaken, Abba Father, and our seed shall not beg bread in this land in the name of Jesus Christ. As we sow, as we do our work, Abba Father, in all honesty and integrity, O Lord God, in the name of Jesus Christ, we shall be identified. We shall be distinguished for enlargement. We shall be distinguished for promotions. We shall be distinguished, Abba Father, in the name of Jesus Christ. In our businesses, Abba Father, we shall be distinguished in the name of Jesus Christ. Lord, we speak it, Abba Father, because you have spoken it, because you have proposed to do it, O Lord God. Do it and take your glory. Well, we'll continue to give you thanksgiving, Abba Father, for the good things that you are ready to do for your people in the name of Jesus Christ. Thank you, King of glory. We give you praise in Jesus' name. Amen. Verse 4 says, do not fear, for you will not be ashamed, neither be disgraced, for you will not be put to shame. Hallelujah. That's what the Lord is saying. And he says there in verse 10, the mountains shall depart and the hills be removed, but my kindness shall not depart from you, nor shall my covenant of peace be removed, says the Lord, who has mercy upon you. Hallelujah. And he says to you, afflicted one, verse 11, he says, behold, I will lay your stones with colorful gems and lay your foundations with sapphire. I will make your pinnacles of rubies, your gates of crystals, and all your walls of precious stones, and your children shall be taught of the Lord. Hallelujah. God is working out the change in the name of Jesus Christ, and God does not want you to walk in fear. Let not any fear put you away from the beauty that the Lord is bringing for us in this land in the name of Jesus. God will do it. Hallelujah. He will establish it. He says, my kindness shall not depart from you. So we are going to pray and declare with verse 17. We know it. No weapon formed or fashioned against you shall prosper. Any tongue rising against you in judgment, you condemn it. That is your heritage as the servant of the Lord. So open your mouth and declare it in the name of Jesus Christ. God has put us in this land. He has planted us here. He has put us in his presence to do us good. The voice of joy and rejoicing shall remain in the tents of the righteous. Open your mouth and begin to pray in the name of Jesus. Heavenly Father, Lord, we thank you, King of glory, for the spirit and the grace of confidence. Abba Father, Lord, we speak it into every heart. In the name of Jesus Christ, the earth is the Lord's and its fullness thereof. Father, Lord, you have brought us to this land. Abba, Father, Lord, we are Yes, Abba Father of the kingdom, King of glory, everyone shall walk about in boldness and nothing shall make us afraid in the land in the name of Jesus Christ, because we know your loving kindness, Abba Father, Lord, shall continue to follow us in the name of Jesus Christ. Your covenant of peace, Abba Father, Lord, it shall not be removed from us in the name of Jesus Christ. And we declare no weapon formed or fashioned against us shall prosper. Any tongue rising against us in judgment against what you want to do for us, Abba Father, we silence it in the spirit in the name of Jesus Christ. We condemn it in the name of Jesus Christ. Thank you, Abba Father, for this is our heritage. You have made us heirs of your kingdom, O Lord God. We shall inherit your beauty, your goodness, your mercies, your loving kindnesses, your favors to us. No hand shall hold what you have provided for us in the name of Jesus. You have made us stronger than our enemies, our Father. We shall remain strong in the land, and our righteousness is always of you. Thank you, Heavenly Father. We give you praise. In Jesus' name we have prayed. Amen and amen.
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that men may hear the truth, come to the light of the truth, and walk in the truth. Dr. Ihemeh N. Ndukwe, a missionary in the Middle East and Asia for more than 21 years, graced with a word for revival, now comes your way on Revival Now. 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Tune in.

Revival now. Revival is quickened by the Holy Spirit, the same Spirit that raised Jesus Christ from the dead. God so loved the world, He gave His only begotten Son, Jesus Christ, that whosoever believeth in Him should not perish but have everlasting life. Jesus spoke of Himself in John chapter 9 verse 5, saying, "As long as I am in the world, I am the light of the world." So God did not send His Son into the world to condemn the world, but that the world through Him might be saved. He that believeth in Him is not condemned, but he that believeth not is condemned already. And this is the condemnation, that light is come into the world, and men love darkness rather than the light. For everyone that doeth evil hates the light, neither comes to the light. But he that doeth the truth comes to the light, that his deeds may be made manifest that they are wrought in God. When men hear the truth and come to the truth, come to its light, walk in the truth, walk in the light, do deeds of the truth. This is revival. To minister is Dr. Ihemé N. Ndukwe. Dr. Ihemé Ndukwe has been a missionary in the Middle East and Asia for more than 21 years. Dr. Ihemé Ndukwe is graced with the word for revival now, reviving the ministers, the families, and the nations, preaching the word of God, pure and unadulterated, in demonstration of the Spirit and of power.

8, the walls of Jericho fell down. After they were compassed about 7 days, by simple obedience, believing what God said, the walls of Jericho fell down. God instructed the people of Israel as they were entering the land of Canaan to possess it. The first obstacle was Jericho. And as God gave instruction to Joshua, and as Joshua released the instruction to them, they obeyed. They walked by faith, and they received a great result out of that, a great victory. Let's see what happened in Joshua chapter 6 from verse 1. The scripture says, "Now Jericho was strictly shut up because of the children of Israel. None went out and none came in. By this time, the people of Jericho had already heard that Israel was serving a living God, a great God, God that keeps his promises. And they were already afraid of the people of Israel. So what they did was that they shut up the entire Jericho. The Bible said Jericho was strictly shut up because of the children of Israel. None went out and none came in. So the people of Jericho remained fortified by the walls they had. They believed that their walls would protect them and shield them. They never intended to go out to fight against the people of Israel or either to make peace with them. But it was really shut up. Verse 2 says, "And the Lord said unto Joshua, See, I've given into thy hand Jericho and the king thereof, and the mighty men of valor." So God gave the vision to Joshua. Say, see, don't see the obstacles, don't see the walls, don't see the barriers. See what I have said in my word. Say, I have given into thy hand Jericho and the king thereof and the mighty men of valor. Remember, Joshua had already encountered the captain of the host. In that Joshua chapter 5 from verse 13, he said, "And it came to pass, when Joshua was by Jericho, that he lifted up his eyes and looked, and behold, there stood a man over against him with his sword drawn in his hand. And Joshua went unto him and said unto him, Art thou for us or for adversaries?" So Joshua exhibited the first quality. He was encouraged to exhibit after he was appointed as the leader. When Moses has died, the scripture said, "Moses, my servant, is dead. Now, therefore, arise, go over this Jordan, thou and all these people, unto the land which I do give to them, even to the children of Israel." In that Joshua 1, verse 6 said, "Be strong and of a good courage, for unto these people shall thou divide for an inheritance the land which I swear unto their fathers to give them." Verse 7, "Only be thou strong and very courageous, that thou mayest observe to do according to all the law which Moses my servant commanded thee. Turn not from it to the right hand or to the left, that thou mayest prosper whithersoever thou goest." So Joshua remained strong. He was not afraid. When he lifted up his eyes and looked, and behold, there was a man over against him with his sword drawn in his hand. And Joshua went unto him and said unto him, "Art thou for us or for our adversaries?" God has not given us the spirit of fear, but love, power, and sound mind. As God speaks his word and gives us his word, we should walk by faith and not be afraid of situations. And look at the reply in that Joshua chapter 5, verse 14. I said, "Nay, but as captain of the host of the Lord, am I not come?" And Joshua fell on his face to the earth and did worship, and said unto him, "What said my Lord unto his servant?" Verse 15, "And the captain of the host said unto Joshua, Loose thy shoe from off thy foot,
for the place whereon thou standest is holy. And Joshua did so. So the captain of the Most High came to help Joshua. And Joshua was open to receive the instruction from God. And that's what he's saying in that Joshua chapter 6 verse 2. And the Lord said unto Joshua, see, I've given into thy hand Jericho and the king thereof and the mighty men of valor. If you don't see what God is seeing concerning your situation, you may not have the victory. Purpose to see with the eyes of faith and not the eyes of fear. If God has said it, purpose to walk by it. What you could understand here is that the people of Jericho were already afraid of the people of Israel. And that's why they shut up entrance, the gate of Jericho. They were already afraid. Most of the times, we are even afraid of the things that is already afraid of us. But as we continue to study the word of God and to hear the word of God, for faith coming by hearing and hearing by the word of God, our faith will increase to be able to overcome the situations that we are facing. Of course, when God gave Joshua the vision and told him, see, looking unto Jesus, the author and finisher of our faith, say, see, I have given unto thy hand Jericho and the king thereof and the mighty men of valor. As we look unto Jesus, the author and finisher of our faith, the victory is already gotten for us. We are to receive it. For Jesus was made manifest to destroy the works of the devil. And he has delivered us from the captivity of sin, self, and Satan, as we purpose to walk in his ways, his truth, and his life. So God set forth the process and the procedure for achieving the purpose of the conquest of Jericho. By saying in that Joshua chapter 6 verse 3, he said, and ye shall compass the city, all ye men of war, and go round about the city once. Thou shalt thou do 6 days. Listen, you must follow God's instructions to fulfill every purposes God has set out for you to achieve. You may receive the vision, but not achieve it because of flagrant disobedience to set up plans and purposes based on God's instructions. So when God gives a vision, he gives the plans and how to achieve it. So the process was set forth and the procedure God gave through his instruction. The key difference between a process and a procedure is that a process is a series of tasks and activities that produce an outcome. A procedure is a set of instructions for completing a single task, activity within a process. So if you don't follow the procedures, the instructions that God is giving concerning a situation, you may not be able to achieve the purpose God wants you to achieve. And that's what God set forth here. First of all, God gave him the vision and he now told him how to proceed on this vision. In that verse 3, he said, ye shall compass the city, all ye men of war, and go round about the city once. Thou shalt thou do 6 days. So every day they needed to compass the city once. God is specific in giving his instructions and his tailored and measured. And we are supposed to abide accordingly to whatever he has told us to do in every situation. I continue in that verse 4 of Joshua chapter 6. He said, and 7 priests shall bear before the ark 7 trumpets of ram's horns. And the 7th day he shall compass the city 7 times. And the priest shall blow with the trumpets. So specifically, God said, you shall have 7 priests bear before the ark 7 trumpets of ram's horns. And it's only on the 7th day you shall compass the city 7 times. And the priest shall blow with the trumpets.
The captain of the lost host here, called Jehovah, knew exactly that Jericho was fortified and strictly guarded, and no Joshua stops and cares about it. And maybe he fears. He gave him instruction on what to do. Says, see, I've given into thy hand Jericho. Not I will do it. I've already done it. That is faith. When you see what God is seeing concerning any situation, you know that the victory is already assured. And God gave the direction, the procedure, and the processes to follow. He assured that as long as you do what I have told you to do, 6 days, compass the city once, on the seventh day, seven times, and you shall possess the city. But it must be on the procedure of seven priests, bearing before the ark seven trumpets of ram's horns. In Joshua chapter 6 verse 4, he said, and seven priests shall bear before the ark seven trumpets of ram's horns. And the seventh day you shall compass the city seven times. And the priest shall blow with the trumpets. That's each time the priest shall blow with the trumpets. Verse 5, and it shall come to pass that when they make a long blast with the ram's horn, and when you hear the sound of the trumpet, all the people shall shout with a great shout, and the wall of the city shall fall down flat, and the people shall ascend up, every man straight before him. So God gave this instruction to show them that it's not by might, it's not by power, but by his spirit. It's through the strength of the Lord that they be able to possess this land. They cannot do it by their strength. And that's why the scripture tells us in 2 Corinthians chapter 10 from verse 3. For though we walk in the flesh, we do not war after the flesh. For the weapons of our warfare are not carnal, but mighty through God to the pulling down of strongholds. It doesn't matter the stronghold. As long as you purpose to walk with the Lord, to walk with the word of God, to obey the instructions of the Lord, all those obstacles, all those barriers, we give way. They become a stepping stone for a greater victory God has purposed for you. When God has purposed for a victory, he gives you an instruction. If God knows you are afraid, he speaks the word of faith into your life. For he has not given you the spirit of fear, the love, power, and sound mind. That's how he spoke to the life and to the heart of Joshua. He says, see, I've given you the land. Begin to visualize it. You already got the victory. All you needed to do is to obey me and walk by my instructions. Follow the procedure and the processes I'll give to you, and the victory will be yours. For though we walk in the flesh, we do not walk after the flesh. For the weapons of our warfare are not carnal, but mighty through God to the pulling down of strongholds, casting down imaginations, and every high thing that exalted itself against the knowledge of God, and bringing into captivity every thought to the obedience of Christ. And having in readiness to revenge all disobedience when your obedience is fulfilled. That is the key. When our obedience is fulfilled, God will punish every disobedience that is set before us, that is set against us. As long as the people of Israel purpose to obey what God has given to them in instruction on how to conquer Jericho, they were going to possess their position. The scripture says, in Joshua chapter 6 verse 6, he said, and Joshua the son of Nun called the priest and said unto them, take up the ark of the covenant. Let seven priests bear seven trumpets of ram's horns before the ark of the Lord. I said unto the people, pass on and compass the city. Let him that is armed pass on before the ark of the Lord.
So God's instruction is orderly. His process is orderly. His procedures are specific. So Joshua, the son of Nun, called the priests as God had instructed and said unto them, take up the ark of the covenant and let the seven priests bear seven trumpets of ram's horns before the ark of the Lord. So every group had a specific instruction given to it, and every group had a specific responsibility to do. As you're in the house of the Lord, you have a specific responsibility you need to do. You have been reconciled, that through you, people should come to be reconciled to God through his son, Jesus Christ. You have put your hand in the plow. You are not supposed to look back. You are continuing to press on to perfection. Everyone in the kingdom is important. And whatever responsibility you have been given, you are to do it with all your heart, with all your mind, with all your strength. You are to do it following specific obedience as you were given to do. As the word is released, receive it. Receive the instruction of righteousness that is able to make you perfect concerning whatever God has called you to do. Every work you have been given to do is an honor that the priests were called to take up the Ark of the Covenant, to carry the presence of God. It's an honor. And the seven priests were to bear seven trumpets of ram's horns before the Ark of the Lord. It's an honor. So don't despise any responsibility you have been given to do. It's an honor to serve the Lord in whatever little way or big way you have been given to do. Faithful is he who has called you, who will do it, who will establish you. As you purpose to be faithful in the little he has given to you, he will give you greater things to do for him. Verse 7, and he said unto the people, pass on, come past the city, and let him that is armed pass on before the ark of the Lord. Maybe in a way to make way for the priest carrying the ark to come. They were armed. We have been armed with the power of the Most High God. And the Bible said in Ephesians chapter 6, verse 10, say, finally, my brethren, be strong in the Lord and the power of his might. Verse 11, put on the whole armor of God that you may be able to stand against the wiles of the devil. Verse 12, for we wrestle not against flesh and blood, but against principalities, against powers, against the rulers of darkness of this world, against spiritual wickedness in high places. Verse 13, wherefore, take unto you the whole armor of God, that you may be able to withstand in the evil day, and having done all to stand. You are to stand in the authority of the word of God. You are to stand in the promises of God. You are to stand by faith, fighting a good fight of faith, holding on to eternal life. As God has given us the word to do, we are to stand and do it. We should not look back. We should not allow anything to discourage us. The Bible said in that Joshua chapter 6, verse 9, and the armed men went before the priests that blew with the trumpets, and the real reward came after the ark and priests going on and blowing with the trumpets. Verse 10, and Joshua had commanded the people, said, you shall not shout, nor make any noise with your voice, neither shall any word proceed out of your mouth until the day I bid you shout. Then shall you shout. Simply put, they were commanded to be silent, be still, and know that the Lord is God. Be still and see the power of God made manifest. For God shall fight your battle and you shall hold your peace. Say, so the ark of the Lord compassed the city, going about it once, and they came into the camp and lodged in the camp. They did not make noise. They were orderly.
They were obedient. They followed exactly what Joshua told them to do. 1 Thessalonians chapter 5, verses 8 to 10 tells us this. Say, but let us who are the day be sober, putting on the breastplate of faith and love, and for a helmet, the hope of salvation. Verse 9, for God had not appointed us to wrath, but to obtain salvation by our Lord Jesus Christ. Verse 10, who died for us, that whether we wake or sleep, we should live together with him. What does it mean to live together with him? To obey him. When the Lord said, be silent, be silent. When he says, speak, speak. When he says, shout, shout. And that's exactly what Joshua made and taught these people. To keep in line with what God has said them to do. He said, Joshua commanded the people, say, you shall not shout, nor make any noise with your voice. Neither shall any word proceed out of your mouth until the day I bid you shout. Then shall you shout. There is always an appointed time for the vision to speak. You shall not wait for it. Don't be in a hurry to receive victory. Don't be in a haste. Don't be faster than God. Allow yourself to be led by the Holy Spirit in every aspect of your life. As God has commanded, purpose to walk with him. Whatever God has spoken, it will come to pass. So remember to always obey and do. As the time God has given for you to do it at that time. Don't be faster than him. 1 Timothy chapter 1 verse 18 says this. This charge I commit unto thee, son Timothy, according to the prophecies which went before thee, that thou by them mightest walk a good warfare. Verse 19. Holding faith and a good conscience, which some having put away concerning faith have made shipwreck. Verse 20. Of whom is Hymenaeus and Alexander, whom I have delivered unto Satan, that they may learn not to blaspheme. We are not to go against the word of God. We are to war a good warfare according to the prophecies which have gone forth. As Joshua spoke forth, the people yielded to do what Joshua said that they should do. That's the essence of us hearing the word of God. As we hear the word of God, we should do what the word of God says to do. That's the only way you can fight a good fight of faith, holding on to eternal life. When you begin to walk outside the word of God, you expose yourself unnecessarily. 2 Timothy chapter 2 from verse 1 says this. Thou therefore, my son, be strong in the grace that is in Christ Jesus. Verse 2, and the things that thou hast heard of me among many witnesses, the same commit thou to faithful men, which shall be able to teach others also. Verse 3, thou therefore endure hardness as a good soldier of Jesus Christ. As a good soldier of Christ, as a child of God, you must learn to walk in obedience. You must learn to endure. You must learn to be patient. You should never be faster than God. We should not to follow them who through faith and patience obtain the promises. He continued in that 2 Timothy chapter 2 verse 4. He said, no man that worried entangled himself with the affairs of this life, that he may please him who are choosing him to be a soldier. Verse 5, and if a man also strive for masteries, yet is he not crowned, except he strive lawfully, unless you obey what God has said in his word, unless you follow the instructions of righteousness, you will not be striving lawfully. You may not obtain the crown. That's why it's important to follow specific instructions. We are not to deviate to the left or to the right. By faith,
The walls of Jericho fell down after they were compassed about 7 days. Every wall of partition, everything that is inhibiting you from coming to receive Jesus Christ as Lord and Savior today, I decree through the message you have heard today that those walls are giving way. For Jesus Christ has broken every partition, every wall through the shedding of his blood on the cross of Calvary. For he was wounded for your transgression. He was bruised for iniquities. The chastisement upon him brought us peace, and by his stripes we are healed. If you purpose today to come to the saving knowledge of the word of God, to accept what Jesus Christ did for you on the cross of Calvary, he'll give you the right to become a child of God. And you flee from the wrath to come. And as you do this, remain blessed. In Jesus' name, amen.

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To learn more, please visit and register at the website www.inwardrevival.org. That is spelled out as www.inwardrevival.org.

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1: In the knowledge of him, he will teach you the way to go to profit. And may the eyes of your understanding be enlightened as you have heard this word today, so that you will know what is the hope of his calling and what the riches of the glory of his inheritance in the saints. This is my desire for you, even as the people of Israel obeyed as God released his prophetic word through Joshua. They obeyed, they were able to see what God saw, and they were able to possess their possessions. That will be our portion. In Jesus' name, amen. I'm still praying for you. May we learn to stick to God's process and procedure, obeying every instruction specifically as demanded and on time, even as God gave them instruction on how to go about taking the city. They followed it strictly. I pray for you that you follow the instruction of the Almighty, for the instruction of the Lord is a way of distinction. It's a way to set you apart from the rest. Instruction of the Lord will bring you to a position of elevation. I pray that you continue to obey the instruction of the Lord. In Jesus' name, amen. We are still praying. If you go to that First Corinthians chapter 16, verse 9, the scripture says, but a great door and effectual is opened unto me, and there are many adversaries. We are going to pray. Thank God, every door that God has opened, it doesn't matter the adversaries. It doesn't matter how many they are. They will be silenced. They will be put to shame, because the Lord will fight our battles, we shall be still, and the Lord will fight the battles for us, and we shall be victorious. In Jesus' name, for everyone that is born of God overcomes the world. And this is the victory that overcomes the world, even our faith, as we continue to walk by faith. Father God, I thank you, everyone that has had this word will continue to walk by faith and not by sight, and they will be overcomers. They will overcome every situation, no matter how many the adversaries are. In Jesus' name, amen. Father God, I still pray for all these ones. I pray that they shall continue to be strong in the Lord and in the power of your might, putting on the whole armor of God, that they may be able to stand against the wiles of the devil. Father God, I thank you for this. I glorify your name. In Jesus' name, amen. To Ephesians chapter 6, as we continue to pray, from that verse, they say, finally, my brethren, be strong in the Lord and in the power of his might. Lord, I pray for everyone that has heard this word today. Lord, they will be strong in you and in the power of your mind, even as you challenge and encourage Joshua to be strong and very courageous. Lord, I pray for every one of them that has heard this word. Lord, I bind every spirit of fear, for you have not given them the spirit of fear, but love, power, and sound mind. Lord, let them not be afraid of the adversary, even as the people of Jericho were afraid of the people of Israel. That was why they shut up their city. Father God, let us see that the enemy is already afraid of us. If we resist the devil, he'll flee. So Lord, I pray for every one of them. Let them know how to stand in the authority of your word, putting on the whole armor of God, so that they'll be able to stand against the wiles of the devil. Ephesians 6 verse 12 says, for we wrestle not against flesh and blood, but against principalities, against powers, against the rulers of the darkness of this world, against spiritual wickedness in high places. So Father God, I pray for every one of them, and I bind every principalities, every power. I come against the rulers of the darkness of this world, against spiritual wickedness in high places. Lord, I nullify their powers. Lord, I bring them down, Lord, to your glory. Lord, we thank you. We worship you. We adore you. For the people that have heard your word today, you have made them to be overcomers. In Jesus' name, amen and amen. We are still praying. Go to 2 Corinthians chapter 10, from verse 3. Say, for though we walk in the flesh, we do not war after the flesh. For the weapons of our warfare are not carnal, but mighty through God to the pulling down of strongholds. Father God, I thank you for all the people you have taught their war today by your spirit. From today, they will not war after the flesh. Despite they are walking in the flesh, Lord, they will walk by the spirit of God. They shall be led by the spirit of God. And they will fight a good fight of faith, laying hold on eternal life. Lord, I thank you, Lord, to your glory. Lord, they will continue to cast down every imagination and every heart that tries to raise up, he said, against your knowledge in their life. Lord, I join them to cast down every imagination, every heightening that exalted itself against the knowledge of God and bringing every thought into captivity to obedience to Christ in their lives as they have heard this word. May they continue to walk in this word of God. Thank you, Lord. In Jesus' name, Lord, thank you for the obedience shall be fulfilled. And as the obedience is fulfilled, Lord, you punish every disobedience around them. In Jesus' name, amen and amen. Thank you, Lord. In Jesus' name, amen.
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Hi everyone, and welcome to the Inward Revival Now online radio station featuring Dr. Ehime N. Ndukwe on These Are Daily Specials. We're so happy to announce that we will be live streaming three specials every day, with the first being the Word of Wisdom, the second is the Message of Life, and the third is Revival Now. Now I'm going to be sharing some times with you, so please make a note of them and listen in to whichever timing suits you. If you miss the live stream, don't worry, because they will be repeated on air every 4 hours, so relax, because you can listen in to whatever timing suits you best. So we kick off with the Word of Wisdom live stream, which begins at 6:20 a.m. and that's Nigeria time. 6:20 a.m. also for Europe, certain countries in Europe, 9:20 a.m. for the UAE, 10:50 a.m. for India, 2:20 p.m. for Manila, and that's our listeners in the Philippines, 3:20 p.m. for Australia, 12:20 a.m. Eastern Standard Time for America, and 9:20 p.m. Pacific Time, America and Canada. 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
1: Today's promise is taken from the book of Acts chapter 6, and I read from verses 8 to 9 from the New King James Version, and it says, "And Stephen, full of faith and power, did great wonders and signs among the people. Then there arose some from what is called the synagogue of the freedmen, Cyrenians, Alexandrians, and those from Cilicia and Asia, disputing with Stephen." Hallelujah. Come, let's worship and thank the Lord in Jesus' name. Amen.

Hallelujah. Once again, we thank God for this time that He has given us as we take today's scripture, which is taken from the book of Acts, chapter 6, verses 8 and 9. It says, "And Stephen, full of faith and power, did great wonders and miracles among the people." Verse 9. "Then there arose certain of the synagogue, which is called the synagogue of the Libertines, and Cyrenians, and Alexandrians, and of them of Cilicia and of Asia, disputing with Stephen." So it talks about this person called Stephen. And if some of us know his story, you know he's one of the first martyrs for Jesus Christ after Jesus has lived on this earth, been crucified, buried, rose again, and ascended into heaven. He's one of the first martyrs for the name of Jesus Christ, for his confession, for his faith in Jesus Christ. And if you want to understand, because he has just been introduced in this chapter 6, Stephen, who is Stephen and how did he come about in the ministry? If you read the earlier verses, which is Acts chapter 6, verse 2 and 3, it says, "Then the 12, that is the apostles, called the multitude of the disciples unto them and said, It is not reason that we should leave the word of God and serve tables. Wherefore, brethren, look ye out among you 7 men of honest report, full of the Holy Ghost and wisdom, whom we may appoint over this business." So the apostles, they wanted to focus on prayer, on preaching of the word, on witnessing, on testifying. And there were other administrative things that had to be done. So the apostles said, we cannot be spending our time serving tables. And it says, "So now choose 7 men of good report, filled with the Holy Spirit, who will take up this work." And Stephen is one of these 7 men who were chosen. And the interesting bit is that this is a job that the apostles did not want to do. So others, if you look at it as a worldly person or with the worldly mindset, it may seem like an insignificant job. This is not an important job. The apostles don't want to do it. But Stephen took up the job. These 7 men, along with Stephen included, took up the job. Many times we are called in the ministry to do certain things in your church, in your household, in your family. You can just be called for something as simple as setting up chairs, of ushering people, of taking a ministry that might look insignificant. But just like what happened with Stephen, he did not even imagine what ministry he will get into, where his ministry will take him. I don't read anywhere in the Bible about Stephen serving tables. The Stephen I see in the Bible is a man filled with the Holy Spirit, with the power of God, with the testimony of God, witnessing, testifying, preaching to great multitudes. So let's open our mouths and we'll make this prayer. Let God open our understanding in this time, that there is no work, there is no task, small, insignificant, too low in the kingdom of God. When God calls you, we have no idea where He's going to take us. And that's why the Bible calls us to walk by faith and not by sight. So we'll make this prayer. Lord, whatever the task is, whatever the call is, whatever the mission is, whatever the responsibility is in your kingdom for your work, Lord, let me say, Lord, here I am. I am available. Use me according to your will, according to your way. Let's pray. Gracious Heavenly Father, Lord, I thank you, Lord, for the tasks that you have appointed to us, Lord, that you have given to us, Heavenly Father. Lord, we pray we shall understand, Heavenly Father, that no work, no job is insignificant in your sight, in your kingdom. Lord, we pray we shall continue to do our work as unto you, Lord, and we shall be open and available, Lord, for the call that you have for us, Heavenly Father, for the assignments that you have for us, Lord. Let us not be scared also, Lord. Let us not be afraid, Heavenly Father. Let us not be people who will say, no, this is not my job. But let us always answer your call with, here I am, Lord. We bless your name. We glorify your name, Father. We ask this prayer in Jesus' name. Amen. Amen. It says, this Stephen, he was full of faith and power, did great wonders and miracles among the people. Can you see? This is someone who was called to serve tables, so to speak, at the beginning. That's what the job description said. But that wasn't the real job. This was God calling him to his
were to his ministry. And it says, he did great wonders and miracles among the people. So, the Bible always, this wonders and miracles are associated. Whenever it mentions wonders and miracles, it is kind of a proof that these people were not alone. God was confirming everything that they were preaching, everything that they were ministering. If you read Acts chapter 14 verse 3, it says, long time therefore abode they speaking boldly in the Lord, this was the apostles, which gave testimony unto the word of his grace. Right? So these apostles, they stayed speaking boldly in the Lord and they were giving testimony unto the word of his grace. It says, and granted signs and wonders to be done by their hands. So this is God who grants them to do signs and wonders. That's what Paul says, that I have not come to you in enticing words of man's wisdom, but my preaching is with the demonstration of the Spirit of God and of the power of God. That is real ministry, where God backs you with his power, where God backs you with his Holy Spirit, where God backs you with signs, with wonders, with miracles, with answered prayers, with healings. We'll pray for ourselves. Our ministry, let this be our heart's cry. Lord, when I minister, may your backing be with my ministry. May your power be evident in my ministry. May your Holy Spirit continue to move, Lord. Continue to lead, continue to guide our ministries, our teaching. Let it not be only to entertain people. Let it not be with the mindset of keeping an audience in your mind and this is the message I should preach because this is what the audience will like or this is what the people will appreciate. Let it not be the trap of preaching prosperity gospel to please people and to excite people. But let it be the truth of the word of God. Let it be the ministration of his Holy Spirit, the utterance of his Holy Spirit. Let's open our mouths and pray that we shall continue to walk in the power of God and our ministries. Let them be backed by the demonstration of the word of God, of the power of God, of the Spirit of God. Let's pray. Gracious Heavenly Father, Lord, I pray, Father God, we shall not be people who will speak man-made hollow words, Heavenly Father, which cannot benefit, which cannot set people free, which cannot give life, Father God. But let us preach your word, Lord, in its entirety, Father God. Let us give testimony, Lord, to your message, Lord, to your word, Heavenly Father, to your gospel of grace, Heavenly Father. And Lord, we pray, Father God, let your Holy Spirit back us, Heavenly Father, when we pray for the sick, Lord, when we pray for the weak, Heavenly Father, when we pray for those who are blinded by the enemy, Lord. Lord, let your Holy Spirit deliver them, Father God. Lord, we pray, Father, our ministry shall be backed by the demonstration of your power, Lord, by the demonstration of your Holy Spirit, Lord. Give us wisdom, Lord. Give us utterance, Lord. Lead us, guide us, Lord. Order our steps, Heavenly Father. We praise you and we thank you, Lord, for all that you have done, Father God. We ask this prayer in Jesus' name. Amen. Amen. Acts chapter 6, verse 9. It says, then there arose certain of the synagogue, which is called the synagogue of the Libertines, and Cyrenians and Alexandrians, and of them of Cilicia and of Asia, disputing with Stephen. So this man is preaching the word of God. He is sharing the gospel. He is doing wonders. He is doing miracles. And yet there is opposition. And that is the reality of the world. No matter how good you are, how much good you do, how much love you show, demonstrate, how much grace you show and demonstrate, there will always be the naysayers. There will always be those who oppose, who rebel, who are against you, who will not be for the truth. They will continue to speak against you. They will continue to plan and plot against you. But what does that mean? Does that mean that we should become scared? We should back down? That is what the enemy wants. That is what they wanted. Even Stephen, they wanted him to shut up. But Stephen did not be quiet. He did not remain silent. It says that they were against him and they were disputing with Stephen. So when they come to dispute, what do? We be ready with an answer, with grace upon our lips. The Bible says, study to show yourself approved, that you shall be a workman who rightly divides the word of God, who shall not be ashamed in the day that we need to answer. So we'll make this prayer for ourselves. May we not be nervous or scared, but rather be prepared, be ready. That's why the Bible tells us these things. That though he did miracles, though he did wonders, there was still opposition. There was still questioning. There was still disputing against him. So let God give us the wisdom and the utterance to answer every question raised, to answer every dispute, every confusion that people bring towards us. Some of them are genuinely looking for answers. So let us be prepared. Let us study to show ourselves approved. Luke 21, 14 and 15 says, settle it therefore in your hearts not to meditate before what you shall answer.
Verse 15, for I will give you a mouth and wisdom, which all your adversaries shall not be able to gainsay or resist. This is Jesus telling the disciples, telling the apostles, don't settle it, don't think, don't premeditate. This is what, but study to show yourself approved, and then allow God to give you an answer which your adversaries, which your enemies will not be able to resist, they will not be able to gainsay, they will not be able to trump you in their words, but you will always come on top in every question. Let's open our mouths and pray and say, Lord, give us your wisdom, give us your utterance, Lord. Give us the grace, Lord, to speak, to deal with people who come against us, Lord, who resist us, Lord, who question us. Also, those who genuinely want to know the truth, Lord. Help us to study, Father God, to show ourselves approved, Lord. Give us wisdom, knowledge, understanding. Give us your revelation, Lord. Give us your words in season, Heavenly Father. Lord, we pray none of us shall be caught unawares, Heavenly Father. None of us shall be caught without an answer, Lord. But Lord, help us, Father God, to speak your word, Lord, to stand on it, Lord. Let us not be intimidated, Lord. Let us not be scared or afraid of the enemy, Lord, of the questionings, of the resistance, of the opposition, Lord. But let us be prepared, Heavenly Father.

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2: The word of wisdom today is taken from Proverbs chapter 27, verse 22. Though thou shouldest bray a fool in a mortar, among wit with a person, yet will not his foolishness depart from him. So New King James Version puts it this way. Though you grind a fool in a mortar with a pestle, along with crushed grain, yet his foolishness will not depart from him. Simply put, it doesn't matter how you correct a fool. Just like wheat is beat and bruised in a mortar or grind in a mill, it still retains its own nature. So a wicked man, it doesn't matter the correction, how severe the correction may be. It doesn't matter the admonition, the reproofs, and the counsels given to such a wicked man. He just remains a fool. He's just adamant. He's not ready to change. His foolishness does not depart from him because he's depraved. His folly remains with him. He refuses to leave his folly. He remains in his folly, remaining sinning, doing those wicked things, doing those foolish things that brought rebuke, that brought correction to him. He just refuses to change. That's what the scripture is telling us here. So it's really difficult to change somebody who has returned to his vomit, or who has purposed to remain in his vomit, who has purposed to remain in his wickedness. That's what the scripture is telling us here and warning us and advising us concerning rebuking a wicked man, correcting a wicked man. Instead of accepting the correction, he will even fight against you. Proverbs chapter 23, verse 35 says, "They have stricken me, shall thou say, and I was not sick. They have beaten me, and I felt it not. When shall I awake

0: yet again. He's talking about the foolish who is busy, seated, gulping wine. Even when he puts him into trouble and he's corrected to come out of it, he will still seek it again. That's why the scripture says in that Proverbs 23, verse 29, who had woe, who had sorrow, who had contentions, who had babbling, who had wounds without cause, who had redness of eyes, verse 30, they that tarry long at the wine, they that go to seek mixed wine. Verse 31, look not thou upon the wine when it is red, when it giveth its color in the cup, when it moveth itself aright. At the last it biteth like a serpent and stingeth like an adder. Thy eyes shall behold strange women, and thy heart shall utter perverse things. Yea, that shall be a sea that lieth down in the midst of the sea, a sea that lieth upon the top of a mast. Verse 35, they have stricken me, shall I say, and I was not sick. They have beaten me, and I felt it not. When shall I awake? I'll seek it yet again. So it's a foolish person who, after the correction, after the suffering, after the demeaning of himself through doing the wrong thing, he still goes back to it. So that's what the scripture is showing us here. It doesn't matter the level of punishment the fool undergoes. He just refuses to change. He just refuses to repent. He goes back to his foolishness. See this concerning King Ahaz in 2 Chronicles chapter 28 from verse 16. Says, at that time did King Ahaz send unto the kings of Assyria to help him. He sent his enemy to help him because another enemy had come and smitten Judah and carried them away captive. In verse 18 of that 2 Chronicles, it says, the Philistines also had invaded the cities of the low country and of the south of Judah, and had taken Beth Shemesh and Ajalon and Gederoth and Shokoh with the villages thereof, and Timnah with the villages thereof, Gimso also and the villages thereof, and they dwell there. Verse 19, for the Lord brought Judah low because of Ahaz, king of Israel, for he made Judah naked and transgressed sore against the Lord. So Ahaz, the king of Israel, has made Judah naked, exposed Judah. He has transgressed the word of the Lord. Yet, when he was exposed to the enemy, because when you break a hedge, serpent will bite you. Because he exposed and made Judah naked, the enemy came and took them captive. The Bible says in that verse 20, and Tigath-Pileser, king of Assyria, came unto him and distressed him, but strengthened him not. He called king of Assyria to come and help him, to deliver him from the Edomites, from the Philistines. Instead of helping him, he distressed them more. He didn't strengthen Ahab. Yet, Ahab did not go back to the Lord to seek the face of the Lord. As we can see in that 2 Chronicles 28, verse 21, he said, for Ahaz took away a portion out of the house of the Lord, and out of the house of the king, and of the princes, and gave it unto the king of Assyria. But he helped him not. Instead of seeking the face of the Lord, he was still taking that which belongs to the Lord, and that which God has given to him, to seek the face of his enemies. That's what the scriptures say here. Though you grind a fool in a mortar with a pestle, along with a crushed grain, yet his foolishness will not depart from him. Despite the punishment, despite what he was going through with the people of Judah, King Ahaz kept seeking the face of his enemies instead of seeking the face of the Lord. That's what the scripture says in that 2 Chronicles 28, verse 22. In the time of his distress, did he trespass yet more against the Lord? This is that King Ahaz. Verse 23, for he sacrificed unto the gods of Damascus, which smote him. And he said, because the gods of the kings of Syria helped them, therefore will I sacrifice to them, that they may help me. But they were the ruin of him and of all Israel. So though that should break a fool in a mortar among wheat with a person, yet will not his foolishness depart from him. So King Ahaz was a terrible king. He was a foolish king. He continued to give that which belongs to the Lord to his enemies. His enemies that were ruining him. The Bible says, and Ahaz gathered together the vessels of the house of God and cut in pieces the vessels of the house of God and shut up the doors of the house of the Lord. And he made him altars in every corner of Jerusalem. Verse 25, and in every several city of Judah, he made high places to burn incense unto other gods and provoked to anger the Lord God of his fathers. May you cease from your foolishness. May you learn to depart from foolishness and return to the Lord, knowing fully well that the enemy will not help you. No matter how you try to be in good favor with your enemy, he will keep destroying you. The scripture says in Isaiah chapter 1 verse 3, the ox knoweth his owner, and the ass his master's crib, but Israel doth not know. My people doth not consider. Verse 4, sinful nation, a people laden with iniquity, a seed of evildoers, children that are corruptors. They have forsaken the Lord, they have provoked the Holy One of Israel unto anger, they are gone away backward. May you not go away from the Lord. May you not forsake God, the living God. When you are corrected, repent, return to the Lord, and the Lord will build you up again. Do not go walking in the way of the wicked. Do not go serving the wicked. Learn to return to the Lord. The scripture says, Jeremiah chapter 5 from verse 3, O Lord, are not thy eyes upon the truth? Thou hast stricken them, but they have not grieved. Thou hast consumed them, but they have refused to receive correction. They have made their faces harder than a rock. They have refused to return. Verse 4, therefore I say, surely these are poor. They are foolish, for they know not the word of the Lord, nor the judgment of their God. Don't be foolish. Know the word of the Lord. Purpose to walk in the truth. Even when you are stricken, when you are corrected, receive correction. Don't be foolish. Don't refuse to return. Return and repent, so that the Lord will rebuild you, so that the Lord will build you afresh. Purpose to walk in the truth. Purpose to remain in righteousness, fulfilling the word of God. Don't be a fool that says in his heart there is no God. Don't be a fool that goes his own way, do his own things. Return and repent. Come to the truth. Come to walk in the way, the truth and the life that is in Christ. Jeremiah chapter 44 from verse 15 says, then all the men which knew that their wives had burned incense unto other gods, and all the women that stood by a great multitude, even all the people that dwelt in the land of Egypt, in Patros, answered Jeremiah saying, verse 16, as for the word that thou hast spoken unto us in the name of the Lord, we will not hearken unto thee. This is great rebellion, great disobedience. Don't allow until you perish in hellfire before you learn to repent and return to serve the Lord in spirit and in truth. That's what the scripture is telling us here. Though you grind a fool in a mortar with a pestle along with crushed grain, yet his foolishness will not depart from him. Don't be foolish. Repent and return, so that the Lord will rebuild you. Jeremiah chapter 13, verse 23 says, can the Ethiopian change his skin, or the leopard his spots? Then may ye also do good that are accustomed to do evil. Don't be accustomed to do evil. Yield and repent. Don't harden yourself. Don't be a fool that hardens himself in his foolishness. I encourage you today, repent and return, so that the Lord will build you up. And as you do this, remain blessed. In Jesus' name, amen.
1: The future of the nation is you. The revival we need is returning to the true God, raising teaching priests, restoring the truth.

Hey, did you know that God has given you all you need to live a great godly life? Yes, to live a great life in all godliness. The great need on every side is spiritual revival, and God is giving it. The Lord God is rending the heavens and coming down among his people. It's all open. You can hear it all on

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This is the time we must walk by the Holy Spirit. The time for the revival of our soul is now. So, where are you? Come on.

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Lord, as we are gathered here in the name of Jesus Christ, let alone your name be glorified, Father. You shall take all praises, all adoration, all thanksgiving, King of Glory. For this reason, you have formed us. For this reason, you have called us. For this reason, you have separated us, King of Glory, that we may show forth your praises, Father God. Lord, we pray that your praises shall never cease from our lives, Lord. In Jesus' mighty name we pray. Hallelujah. Hallelujah. Let's quickly open Psalm 95, and I will read from verse 1. It says, O come, let us sing to the Lord. Let us shout joyfully to the rock of our salvation. Let us come before his presence with thanksgiving, and let us shout joyfully to him with psalms. For the Lord is the great God and the great King above all gods. In his hands are the deep places of the earth. The heights of the hills are also his. The sea is his, for he made it, and his hands formed the dry land. Hallelujah. Hallelujah. And not only this is the reason why we should praise him, worship him, and continue to sing praises to him and remain thankful to him. The reason is that I'm still alive in this land of living. I have his breath in me. Hallelujah. Hallelujah. I'm still standing on the land of living because it is he who has made me alive. Hallelujah. We'll pray. Thanksgiving shall never cease from our life. Hallelujah. We'll pray. Rejoicing shall never cease from our life. Hallelujah. We'll pray. We shall continue to remain joyful in the Lord. This is not another Sunday. This is the day the Lord has made, that we may rejoice and be glad in it. Hallelujah. Rejoicing shall never cease from our families, from the life of our children. Rejoicing shall never cease from our church. Hallelujah. Bible says that his eyes are upon you and is thinking about you. The Lord is thinking about us all the time. Hallelujah. His ears are open to us. So what are we speaking and what are we doing when he's looking at us? We'll pray. Whenever he's seeing us, he will find us praising him, thanking him, and live a life of thanksgiving. It doesn't matter the challenges. It doesn't matter the situation, how it looks like. What matters is Christ in me, the hope of glory. And because he's in me, the Lord is with me, I will not be shaken. I will not be scared. I will not be afraid. Hallelujah. But I will continue to live a life of thanksgiving till to my last breath. Hallelujah. Let's open our mouth and thank God. Whatever you have come with, lay aside. This is the time to worship the Lord, to give him all praise and thanksgiving which deserves to his holy name. Let's open our mouth and pray. Father God, we thank you. We give you glory, honor, and all praise, Lord. We have gathered together here in the name of Jesus Christ, Lord. And we pray, Father God, that our singing shall be pleasing in your sight. When we are dwelling together, it shall be pleasing in your sight, Lord. When we are worshiping you, O Lord God, in spirit and in truth, it shall be pleasing in your sight, Father God. Lord, we pray, King of Glory, that we shall live a life of thanksgiving, Abba Father. Continue to praise you because you are a great God and you are above all gods, Father God. Lord, we thank you. We give you glory, honor, and all praise. In Jesus' mighty name we pray. Amen. Hallelujah. It says in verse 6, O come, let us worship and bow down. Let us kneel before the Lord our Maker, for he is our God, and we are the people of his pasture and the sheep of his hand. Today, if you hear his voice, do not harden your hearts as in the rebellion, as in the day of trial in the wilderness. Hallelujah. Here he's talking about the people of Israelites when they came out from Egypt and when they were walking in the wilderness, how they tested the Lord. It starts with this, that we let us worship and bow down. We'll pray. We shall not bow down to anything else, but we will continue to bow down in the name of Jesus Christ. Hallelujah. Because he is our maker and we are the people of his pasture. He is our shepherd. Hallelujah. And sheep hears the voice of the shepherd. We'll pray. When the word of God is coming, we'll pray that we shall not harden our heart. We will receive it with all humility, with all meekness, and walk with it. Hallelujah. Bible says, God, do not
not take pleasure in sacrifice, but in obedience. Hallelujah. He is seeking an obedient heart who will worship him in spirit and in truth, who will walk in his way. So we'll pray. When the word of God is coming, we will not harden our heart. We will open our ears to hear what the word of God is saying to us. The spirit of God is talking to us. Hallelujah. Let's open our mouth and pray. Father God, we present ourselves. We present our body as a living sacrifice, holy and acceptable to you, O Lord God. This is our reasonable service, to worship you with everything you have given us, O Lord God. So Lord, we pray as your word is coming forth, Father God. When we hear your voice, Lord, we will not harden our heart, Lord. Our children, they shall not harden their heart, Father God. We will not reject your instructions, Father God. We will not rebel against you. You, O Lord God, and make you angry and bring your anger upon us, O Lord God. But we pray, Father God, that we shall receive your word, Father God. Lord, your word is a lamp to our feet and light to our path. When we are walking in the light of your word, O Lord God, we will not stumble. We will not be shaken and we will not fall, Father God, because we are walking in the obedience to your word, Father God, to please you, Abba Father. Lord, we thank you. We give you glory, honor, and all praise. In Jesus' mighty name we pray. Amen. Hallelujah. And I will quickly read. Verse 9 says, when your fathers tested me, they tried me, though they saw my work. For 40 years I was grieved with that generation and said, it is a people who go astray in their heart and they do not know my ways. So I swore in my wrath, they shall not enter my rest. Hallelujah. It says, the Lord was grieved with that generation. When the word of God comes and we don't believe, when we don't walk with it, it brings grief to God. We'll pray that we shall be willing and obedient. We shall dwell in unity. That pleases God. That brings joy to God. He's grieved when people are not dwelling in unity, in one love. Hallelujah. In one mind. When we are not serving the Lord with one mind, it doesn't please God. We'll pray. We will live our life that pleases the Lord. And he shall be happy. It shall be glad. Hallelujah. Let's open our mouth and pray. Father God, we thank you. We give you all glory, honor, and all praise, Lord. Lord, we shall not grieve to you, O Lord God, by being disobedient, by not believing what your word is saying, Father God. But with all our heart, we shall believe your prophet, O Lord God. Believe your word, O Lord God. Believe what you have said concerning us, King of glory, and walk with it, Father God. You are the way, Jesus Christ, the way, the truth and life. We'll pray as we hear your word, we will obey it and walk with it, and that we may enter into our eternal rest in the name of Jesus Christ. Lord, we thank you. We give you glory, honor, and all praise. In Jesus' mighty name we pray.

So we continue our teaching from Acts of the Apostles chapter 6 from verse 1. It says, and in those days, when the number of disciples was multiplied, there arose the murmuring of the Grecians against the Hebrews, because their widows were neglected in the daily ministration. He said, in those days, weak men, the 12 apostles did not just remain 12. Remember, there were 70 that followed. There were also another 500 that followed. And many others followed suit. The gospel is not only for you. When you are saved, you are a vessel for many others to be saved. This should be your focus and this should be your principle. I am saved. There are yet many others out there that need to be saved. And live your life having that mindset that many others need to be saved to come to the saving knowledge of the Lord, to come to abide, to serve the Lord in spirit and in truth. And that's why you must continue to present your bodies a living sacrifice, holy, acceptable unto the Lord, which is a reasonable service. Refuse to conform to the patterns of the world. The things that are normal with the world, the things that the world doesn't call anything, they just consider it's a normal thing. It's the in thing. That's what is happening these days. We don't need to change to be approved of by men. We just need to be approved of by God. We don't need to do things that are happening these days. We need to do things that are based on the word of God. So he said, in those days, when the number of disciples was multiplied, which means many disciples were multiplied after the apostles. And let me tell you, every church, every fellowship must, prepare itself for increase. If you don't prepare yourself for increase, the problem that comes with increase will diminish you further. Because there's problem that comes. There are challenges. Let me not call it problem. There are challenges that come with increase. When many people come into the church, many come with all kinds of philosophies and things that have nothing to do with the gospel. And unless you have strong men and women, when I mean strong men and women, those who are rooted in the word of God, who will not easily be moved from the word of God, before you know it, that church becomes another kind of fellowship again. They'll be multiplying, they're increasing, but there's no spirit of God in the place. And that's what is happening these days. So as the church is growing, it's not important for the church to grow in number. It's more important for the church to grow spiritually than in number. As the people in the church grow spiritually, when increase comes, it becomes useful for the kingdom of God. Because those who have been raised, who have been taught in the ways of the Lord, will be in a position to raise others. There was a murmuring of the Grecians against the Hebrews. That's also what happens in most churches.

divisions based on nationality or tribes. And it's not acceptable in the kingdom of God at all. Because we all have been purchased through the blood of Jesus Christ. We are one in Christ. We are one spirit, one faith, one law in God. See, when these people multiplied, we should bring joy. Instead of bringing joy, mormon came. The Christians were mormon against the Hebrews, and they had a good reason for that. He said, because their widows were neglected in the daily ministration. Remember, the gospel started with the Jews. And most likely, they were more in number. Who are these Grecians? These are people who learned the culture and the language of Greek, influenced them. Not that they are really Greeks. So the moment against the Hebrews, say, because their widows were neglected in the daily ministration. Listen, if you are a true man of God, you will not do the work based on nationality or tribe. Oh, this one is from my place, that one is from my place. That's not how to do the work of God. And that's the way we are raising you people. Because we have one common heavenly nationality where Christ is. We have one culture. The culture that is based on the word of God. Not, oh, in Kenya we do it this way. In Nigeria we do it this way. In Philippines we do it this way. In India, no, I wouldn't do it. What is the word of God saying, my brethren? What the word of God is saying, that's the way we will do it. That's the culture we have. So like I said, increase will always come with challenges which may lead to strife and division. And that's why we are doing a work, laying a true foundation in you that you can stand anywhere. And many times people will know truly this one is speaking the mind of Christ. Listen, it gives me joy whenever I go into different places to minister. And people say, your message is different. I just laugh. I say, why is my message different? I say, I'm not following the pattern that is common now. You are going deep into the word. You know, in most large congregations, people's needs are not met. Because even the pastor doesn't know what their needs are. But it's good to have a large congregation. A large congregation that is well strategized and planned and different heads put in position in different discipleship groups. So that every leader of the discipleship group is like an associate pastor who should be able to minister to those people, to their needs. So in those days when the number of the disciples was multiplied, there arose a murmuring of the Grecians against the Hebrews because their widows were neglected in the daily ministration. That's in the daily distribution or whatever things that came into the church to take care of the people. Verse 2 said, then the 12 called a multitude of the disciples unto them and said, it is not reason that we should leave the word of God and serve tables. So we can't leave the word of God and serve tables. No matter however the church grows, whether the church is small or is big or is large, the pastor must know his responsibility. His responsibility is not to serve tables. That's exactly what they are saying here. So listen, it's not reason that we should leave the word of God and serve tables. That the people are not doing what they are supposed to do. That the distribution is not being done the proper way. Will not make us to leave the word of God and serve tables. He said, wherefore, brethren, look you out among you seven men of honest report, full of the Holy Ghost and wisdom, whom we may appoint over this business. To take up a responsibility in the church, you qualify yourself. You qualify yourself. After you have qualified yourself, God will qualify you. But you must position yourself to qualify yourself by purposing to do what the word of God says to do. How do you qualify yourself? He's giving us this example here.
He said, look ye out among you, seven men of honest report. Must be a man, a woman of honest report. People can say that you are a man, a woman of integrity. You keep to your word, what you say, you keep to it. Not only that, I say, full of the Holy Ghost, people want positions in the church, but they are not ready to qualify themselves. Say, full of the Holy Ghost and wisdom, whom we may appoint over this business. This is not just ordinary business. This is kingdom business. We can't give responsibility to people who are still full of the world and they don't know the culture of the word of God, the culture that is based on the word of God. So the apostles told them, listen, choose amongst you. If I tell you now, choose amongst you people who are full of the Holy Ghost, full of wisdom, I know you can choose. You know them already. It's obvious. People who are faithful, who are committed to the work of God, towards advancing the kingdom of God, is not hidden. That's why I say, before God qualifies you, you qualify yourself. Because based on what you are doing, you already qualify yourself. People can accept, yes, this man can do this. This woman can do this. Said, wherefore, brethren, look ye out among you. What did he say here, brethren? He purposed to neutralize the division and the strife that the enemy was throwing between the Grecians and the Hebrews. He said, listen, we are brethren. What's this? We are one nationality in Christ. We are all one in Christ, irrespective of our nationality on this earth. Remember the advice that Moses' father-in-law gave to him. It's also similar to what these people are saying here. If you go to Exodus chapter 18, from verse 17 to 26, he says, and Moses' father-in-law said unto him, the thing that thou doest is not good. Because Moses was almost walking himself to death. He said, listen, no, what you are doing is not good at all. It will not help you. It will not help to advance the kingdom of God. It will not help in this ministry that God has given to you to grow further. Because he said, thou will surely wear away both thou and these people that is with thee. For this thing is too heavy for thee. Thou art not able to perform it thyself alone. When God calls somebody, there are many others he has called around him to help him to support the work, both spiritually and financially. And our responsibility is just to do it joyfully, not knowing whether we are qualified for it or not. But whatever we have found ourselves doing something for the Lord, we do it as unto the Lord, we do it joyfully. But when you are doing things for the Lord and doing it faithfully, you already qualify yourself. And God himself is the one who will identify you one day and say, this one, I've qualified him. You remember what Paul said

0: For whatever a man soweth, shall he also reap. Let me tell you, I've been long in this thing to know that if you purpose to serve the Lord in spirit and in truth, God will never leave you. He will never forsake you. So I want to challenge you. Begin to qualify yourself for the advancement of the kingdom of God. Don't wait for anybody to qualify you. Qualify yourself. Put your hand in the plow, not looking back. Identify something to do. Other teaching people, raising people, encouraging people, winning souls, or sowing for the advancement of the kingdom of God. Even if you are not recognized, even if nobody knows about it, do it. So his father will say, hearken now unto my voice, I will give thee counsel, and God shall be with thee. Be there for the people to God, what? That thou mayest bring the curses unto God. And thou shalt teach them ordinances and laws, and shall show them the way wherein they must walk, and the word that they must do. Moreover, thou shalt provide out of all the people able men, such as fear God, men of truth, hating covetousness, and place such over them to be rulers of thousands, and rulers of hundreds, rulers of fifties, and rulers of tens. And let them judge the people at all seasons. And it shall be that every great matter they shall bring unto thee, but every small matter they shall judge, so shall it be easier for thyself, and they shall bear the body with thee. Whenever you put yourself to bear the burden with the set man, you have already qualified yourself. You've already qualified yourself. And once you qualify yourself, God affirms that qualification by now finding you faithful and putting you into the ministry. And once God pulls you, nobody can take it away from you. Say, wherefore, brethren, look ye out among you, seven men of honest report, full of the Holy Ghost and wisdom, whom we may appoint over this business. What was the business? The business is caring, making sure that everybody is taken good care of. And that's my desire, that every church we continue in this love. Every church has been born through love. He said, God so loved the world, he gave his only begotten Son, that whosoever believeth in him should not perish, but have everlasting life. So every church should be a loving church everywhere in the world. If the church is not loving, it's not God. For God is love. In the world, there's so much hatred. And we have been called out of the world into the kingdom of God. So we must operate in the love of God. That's what he's telling us in that 1 John chapter 3, verse 13. He said, marvel not, my brethren, if the world hate you. Marvel not. We have been brought out of the world into the kingdom of love, the kingdom of Christ. He said, marvel not, my brethren, if the world hate you. We know that we have passed from death unto life because we love the brethren. He that loveth not his brother abided in death. So you can't be in the church of Jesus Christ. You can't be in Christ. You can't be in this kingdom and you not be operating in love. You have to operate in love because we have been brought out of the place of strife and division, the place of hatred. The people in the world know how to hate. They know how to cause division and strife. We have been brought into the place of loving and we must love. We know that we are passed from death unto life because we love the brethren. He that loveth not his brother abided in death. We have been passed from death to life. And we need to continue to love the brethren. Verse 15 says, whosoever hated his brother is a murderer. And you know that no murderer hath eternal life abiding in him. Thereby perceive we the love of God. Because he laid down his life for us, and we ought to lay down our lives for the brethren. That's why the apostles told them, say, wherefore, brethren, you are passed from death to life. Let there not be strife. Let there not be division. Rather, look out amongst you seven men of honest report, full of the Holy Ghost and wisdom, who we may appoint over this business. If you go to 1 Timothy chapter 3, from verse 7, it says, moreover, he must have a good report of them which are without, lest he fall into reproach and the snare of the devil. He's talking about qualifications. He started from that verse 1, talking about the qualification of a bishop and also the qualification of a deacon. So when you hear bishop, the bishop is simply overseer. It's simply pastor. There's nothing special about the name bishop. There's nothing special about it. If you start from verse 1, he's talking about the qualification of a bishop, of a pastor, of a deacon, somebody who can have responsibility in the church. So this is a true saying. If a man desire the office of a bishop, he desires a good work. So there's nothing wrong desiring to be an apostle or a teacher or a prophet. It's a good desire. As long as you desire for a good purpose, to advance the kingdom of God, not for to make name. So there's nothing wrong with that. He continued. Say, bishop then must be blameless, the husband of one wife, vigilant, sober, of good behavior, given to hospitality, apt to teach. If you are not open to teach others, it means you were not open to be taught. You need to be taught before you can teach others. You need to learn, study. He continued. Not giving to wine, no striker, not greedy or fitting looker, but patient, not a brawler, not covetous. One that ruler where his own house, having his children in subjection with all gravity. Not one the children are commanded. It's a grievous thing that a man or a woman will be in the house and the children will be commanded. It's a grievous thing. Some men or women say, oh, I don't want to hurt my child. Don't ever come to that level that your children will be determining what you will do or directing what you will do. Yeah, they can give an advice and that advice may be good. You accept it. Even if your child owns the whole world, he doesn't own you. He shouldn't dictate to you. Say, one that ruleth where his own house, having his children in subjection with all gravity. For if a man know not how to rule his own house, how shall he take care of the church of God? Come to challenge the authority of your husband. Because when you challenge the authority of your man, especially a spiritual man, you put yourself in trouble. I'm not talking about a carnal man. You can challenge the authority of a carnal man because you know he's walking carnally. Say, no, this is not right. What you are doing is not right. But somebody who has purpose to walk in the word of God, don't challenge. Most of the times you may not know what he's doing, but eventually you realize, oh, I now understand why you did this. I know one thing you do. If you don't understand, pray. If you don't understand, pray. Let God give you wisdom why this man is doing this thing now. Unless your man is a carnal man. But if he's a spiritual man, don't challenge. For if a man know not how to rule his own house, how shall the message to then he arose certain of the synagogue, which is called the synagogue of the Labetians and Syrians and Alexandrians and of them of Cilicia and of Asia, disputing with Stephen. The kingdom of darkness will never be happy when people are being given the true freedom that is in Christ Jesus. There is no freedom outside the word of God. Jesus came to set us free. He came to set captives free. And he has given us this authority to go and set captives free through preaching his word. And don't expect that as you are doing this, that the kingdom of darkness will not fight back. They will fight back in whatever form they think that they can fight back. They'll fight back through arguments, through philosophies, through disputings, and through using the traditions of men to make the word of God of no effect. But our duty is to remain in the wisdom of God. Our duty is to continue preaching the truth. We should not compromise the standard of the word of God in order to please them. We should say what the word of God says. First Corinthians chapter 1 from verse 18 says it. For the preaching of the cross is to them that perish foolishness, but unto us which are saved, it is the power of God. Verse 19, for it is written, I will destroy the wisdom of the wise and will bring to nothing the understanding of the prudent. Verse 20, where is the wise? Where is the scribe? Where is the disputer of this world? Had not God made foolish the wisdom of this world? For after that in the wisdom of God, the world by wisdom knew not God. It pleased God by the foolishness of preaching to save them that believe. So our duty is to continue to preach. We should not be silent by their disputing. We should continue to preach Christ crucified unto the Jews a stumbling block, and unto the Greeks foolishness. But unto them which are called both Jews and Greeks, Christ the power of God and the wisdom of God. Let them raise arguments against the message. Let them raise men against the word of God, but it will come to naught. St. Stephen, full of faith and power, did great wonders and miracles among the people. Verse 9, then there arose certain of the synagogue, which is called the synagogue of the Libertines, and Cyrenians, and Alexandrians, and of them of Cilicia, and of Asia, disputing with him. That's Acts chapter 6, verse 10. And they were not able to resist the wisdom and the spirit by which he spake. What was the wisdom he spake? He spake with the wisdom of God. They were not able, because he had the fear of God. He was yielded in obedience to the word of God to do what the word of God says to do. And as long as you are yielded to do what God has called you to do, it doesn't matter how they gather. As they gather, so will they be scattered. Despite all this group gathering together, they were not able to resist the wisdom. Because the wisdom that Stephen spake was the wisdom that is from above. Wisdom that is pure. Wisdom that is greater than the wisdom of this world. They were not able to resist the wisdom and the spirit by which he spake. He spake through the inspiration of the Almighty, through the wisdom of God. Remember what God promised Moses in Exodus chapter 4, verse 12. Now therefore go, and I be with thy mouth, and teach the word thou shalt say. When you are with God, when you obey the counsel of the Lord, and doing the will of God, God himself will give you what you will say. He will give you utterance. That's God's promise to us. Say, for no weapon formed or fashioned against you that shall prosper. And every tongue that rises up against you in judgment, you shall condemn. This is the heritage of the servants of the Lord. And their righteousness is of me, say the Lord. The Lord is the one that will give you utterance what to say. He's the one who will defend you, shield you, and protect you. As long as you are going in the name of the Lord. Blessed is he that cometh in the name of the Lord. the enemy will not be able to resist the wisdom and the spirit by which you speak when you are going in the name of the Lord. Because you will speak by the wisdom of God. Because the Holy Spirit is indwelling in you, and he will give you utterance what you ought to say at each point in time. Luke 21, verses 14 to 15. Jesus says this to his apostles as he's telling it to us. It doesn't matter how they gather. It doesn't matter how they dispute against what you are saying. It doesn't matter how they challenge you to prove what you are saying. He tells us in that Luke chapter 21 from verse 14. Says, settle it therefore in your heart, not to meditate before what you shall answer. Verse 15, for I will give you a mouth and wisdom, which all your adversaries shall not be able to gainsay nor resist. You see, Stephen purposed to do the will of God, to do the word of God, to preach the gospel. Was he challenged? Yes. Did God leave him? No. God said, I will never leave you nor forsake you. God fulfilled his promise in his life. See, as these people were disputing with Stephen, the Bible said they were not able to resist the wisdom and the spirit by which he spake. The wisdom which is from God. And we know it, that there is a spirit in man, and the inspiration of the Almighty giveth them understanding. It's God who gave Stephen understanding to speak what he ought to speak, to answer them, whatever he needed to answer them at each point in time. Did they stop there? No. Look at what happened in that Acts chapter 6, verse 11. Said, then they supplanted men. We said, we have heard him speak blasphemous words against Moses and against God. They raised up men. They raised up false witnesses against him because they could not resist the wisdom and the spirit by which he spake. They felt that the next thing they can do was to raise up false witnesses against him. Listen, it doesn't matter how people raise false witnesses against you. They did it against our Lord and Savior Jesus Christ. Did he stop the will of God for his life? He didn't. It doesn't matter how people raise false witnesses against you. They cannot call short of what God has purposed in your life. I want you to know this. If you suffer with Christ, you will reign with him. So at this point, Stephen was suffering with Christ. What Christ went through was also what he was going through here. If you see Matthew 26, Matthew 26 from verses 59 to 60. Now the chief priests and elders and all the council saw false witnesses against Jesus to put him to death. Verse 60, they found none. Yet though many false witnesses came, yet found they none. At the last came two false witnesses. So it doesn't matter if they succeed in their manipulations, in their conspiracies against you and against the advancement of the kingdom of God. It will work out for good for you eventually. For as you suffer with Christ, you will reign with him. The scripture says, if I reckon that the sufferings of this present time are not worthy to be compared with the glory which shall be revealed in us. So purpose and remain doing the will of God. For we know that all things work together for good to them that love God, to them who are the called according to his purpose. As long as you've yielded yourself to fulfill the word of God, let them raise up false witnesses. Let them do everything to try to stop the advancement of the kingdom of God through you. It will not stop. It will enhance it. Even on top of that, it will enhance it. So then they support men and say, we have heard him speak blasphemous words against Moses and against God. You know the law against blasphemy? It's stoning. That's exactly what they wanted to happen to Stephen. They have planned, let us cut short this ministry. Let us raise false witnesses and accuse him of blasphemy so that he will be put to death. Did the death of Stephen stop the advancement of the kingdom of God? No. It did not stop. Even while Stephen was being put to death, he was praying and he kneeled down and cried with a loud voice, Lord, lay not this sin in their charge. And when he had said this, he fell asleep. And the Bible says, Saul was consenting unto his death. And this Saul eventually became the Paul, the apostle that continued to advance the kingdom of God. So don't be afraid of man, what man can do. For the fear of man is a snare. Fear God. That's what the scripture encourages us. Walk in the wisdom of God, and God will shield and protect you and defend you. The scripture says, fear not them which kill the body, but are not able to kill the soul, but rather fear him which is able to destroy both soul and body here. So fear God and do the will of God. The day they support men, we say we have heard him speak blasphemous words against Moses and against God. Verse 12, say, and they stirred up the people and the elders and the scribes and came upon him and caught him and brought him to the council. Verse 13, and set up false witnesses, we say, this man ceased not to speak blasphemous words against this holy place and the law. Verse 14, for we had heard him say that this Jesus of Nazareth shall destroy this place and shall change the custom which Moses delivered us. These were false witnesses. These were things they concocted. People can concoct things against you, accuse you falsely. Remain steadfast, serving the Lord in the spirit and in truth. Refuse that accusation will stop you from advancing the kingdom of God. As long as they are falsely accusing you, unless if you are suffering for your own fault, if you are suffering for your own fault, repent, return, and purpose to serve the Lord in spirit and in truth. The scripture says in 1 Peter chapter 4, verse 14, if you be reproached for the name of Christ, happy are ye, for the spirit of glory and of God rested upon you. On their part, he is evil spoken of, but on your part, he is glorified. Verse 15, but let none of you suffer as a murderer, or as a thief, as an evildoer, or as a busybody in other man's matters. Verse 16, yet if any man suffer as a Christian, let him not be ashamed, but let him glorify God on this behalf. For the time is come that judgment must begin at the house of God. And if it first begin at us, what shall the end be of them that obey not the gospel of God? Stephen remained steadfast. And the scripture says in that Acts chapter 6, verse 15, it says, and others sat in the council looking steadfastly on him, saw his face as he had been the face of an angel. When the glory of God is risen in you, you will arise and shine. So the glory of the Lord made Stephen to shine. They saw his face as like Moses when he received the tablets of the Ten Commandments. Ecclesiastes chapter 8 verse 1 has this to tell us. Say, who is as the wise man and who knows the interpretation of a thing? A man's wisdom maketh his face to shine, and the boldness of his face shall be changed. So the wisdom of God, obedience to the counsel of God, made the face of Stephen to shine. As the court council looked steadfastly on him, they saw his face as it had been the face of an angel. Just as the face of Moses when he received the tablets of the Ten Commandments. In Exodus 34, from verses 29 to 30, he says, it came to pass when Moses came down from Mount Sinai with the two tablets of testimony in Moses' hand, when he came down from the mount, that Moses wist not that the skin of his face shone while he talked with him. And when Aaron and all the children of Israel saw Moses, behold, the skin of his face shone, and they were afraid to come near him. So the glory of God was made manifest in the life of Stephen. As you purpose to walk in obedience to the word of God, doing the word of God, the scripture tells us, arise and shine, for the light is come, and the glory of the Lord is risen upon thee. For behold, the darkness shall cover the earth, and gross darkness the people, but the Lord shall arise upon thee, and his glory shall be seen upon thee. That's exactly what happened. They saw the glory of God upon Stephen. That's why the scripture encourages us in 2 Corinthians chapter 3 from verse 5. He says, now that we are sufficient of ourselves to think anything as of ourselves, but our sufficiency is of God. Verse 6, who also has made us able ministers of the new covenant, not of the letter, but of the spirit. For the letter killeth, but the spirit giveth life. Verse 7, but if the ministration of death written and engraved in stones was glorious, so that the children of Israel could not steadfastly behold the face of Moses for the glory of his countenance, which glory was to be done away? Verse 8, how shall not the ministration of the Spirit be rather glorious? So that Acts of the Apostles chapter 6 verse 15 said, and all that sat in the council, looking steadfastly on him, saw his face as he had been the face of an angel. As you purpose to do the word of God, walking in obedience, the glory of the Lord shall continuously be made manifest wherever you go. As you do this, remain blessed. In Jesus' name, amen.
1: Hallelujah. Praise God. The message of life has gone forth. Let us thank God for his word sent forth to heal us and deliver us from every destruction. Father, we thank you for the truth of your word in this message of life today. Lord, we pray that as many as have heard and will hear will live in righteousness and in the truth of your word, that they will purpose in their heart to love righteousness and hate wickedness, to refuse darkness, come to and remain in the light of the glorious gospel. In Jesus' name we thank you. Amen. The main text for the message today, Acts chapter 6 verse 8, says, and I read, and Stephen, full of faith and power, did great wonders and signs amongst the people. What an excellent report of a servant of Jesus Christ. God has called ministers of God, children of God, as ambassadors for Christ into the ministry of reconciliation. And this Stephen, whom we heard and read of, was an honest man, full of faith and power, and stood out as an ambassador for Christ. Know it today, God keeps chronicles, that is, records of Acts. That's why we have the book of Chronicles. And Hebrews chapter 11.

1 and 2 says, and I read, "Therefore, seeing we have this ministry, as we have received mercy, we faint not." Let us pray and ask that as ministers, children of God, servants of Jesus, no matter your calling, our calling, you will be a reflection of the righteousness of faith. Carriers of good news, carriers of the good reports of God, and full of faith, for we know that without faith it is impossible to please God. Let us pray. Father, in the name of Jesus Christ, you have made us carriers of good news. Father, we choose this day, O Lord, to be carriers of the good reports of God and the truth of Jesus and of the kingdom of God. Father, we pray, may we receive grace to continue to do the reasonable service, to present our bodies a living sacrifice, holy and acceptable to you. May we continue to receive grace to continue to defend the gospel and speak the truth, no matter the opposition, false witnesses, and accusations. And Father, Lord, we pray, may ministers

0: but by manifestation of the truth, may every believer commend themselves to every man's conscience in the sight of God. Imitating the integrity of Stephen, may we believers walk worthy of our calling in Christ Jesus and be found in him, blameless in words, in deeds, and in the preaching of the truth of God's word, in all authority, as the Holy Spirit gives utterance. Father, we pray, may we not be tossed about by every wind of doctrine, but live and walk in reverential fear of you, O Lord God, doing only what we are commanded to do, walking in your will and in your ways, determining to know nothing except Jesus and him crucified. Father, we pray that we will be people full of faith and of power, derived from the indwelling Holy Spirit, knowing that without faith, it is impossible to please you. In Jesus' name we pray, amen. Let us take grace, people of God, and make this prayer that ministers will yield to properly prepare themselves to be endued with power from on high, not with strange fire, nor with strange powers that people are meddling with in this place. Let us pray as Hebrews chapter 1 verse 7 says, who makes his angels spirits and his ministers flames of fire? God is willing to do it, but he's looking for vessels to qualify themselves. 2 Timothy chapter 2, 19 says, nevertheless, the solid foundation of God stands, having this seal. The Lord knows those who are his, and let everyone who names the name of Christ depart from iniquity. So let us pray. Father in heaven, we pray this day. May the chosen of God choose to be vessels of honor, fit for the master's use, and prepared for every good work. Lord Jesus, as your people tarry and wait for you, doing the reasonable service of presenting their bodies a living sacrifice, Father, we pray, endue them with power from on high. As your chosen yield to rend their hearts and not garments, the inner and not just the outer for change, Father, let there be infilling in the name of Jesus Christ. Father, you commanded, arise, shine, for your light has come. Oh Lord, help us to do what you say, to do only what pleases you. Let our light shine in our environment. Use the chosen, use the yielded to touch life, to stand in the anointing, taking steps of faith to reach the unsaved. And in your power, not being silenced by disputings, but preaching Christ crucified, and to those which are called, Christ the power of God and wisdom of God. And in all things, allowing your excellence to overthrow every ugliness in men's lives. In Jesus' name we pray, amen. We are still praying. From Acts chapter 6 verse 9, we heard of the groups of men who were disputing with Stephen. And verse 10 says expressly, and they were not able to resist the wisdom and the spirit by which he spoke. You see, there are people who like to dispute, to argue, to resist the word of God, and to strive about words to no profit and to the ruin of the hearers. Some believers even try to suppress the truth of God's word for their personal gain. So we'll pray that many souls, both saved and unsaved, will come out from the company of those who argue, resist, refuse the truth of God's word. For 2 Corinthians 13:8 says, for we can do nothing against the truth, but for the truth. Let us pray. Father in heaven, we pray this day because we understand that it's only the truth that can set men free. We pray for men and souls of men who spend their lifetime arguing, contending, resisting, refusing, rejecting the truth of the gospel. Father, we present them to your throne of grace. Hear our call and cry this day for grace for salvation. Father, Lord God, it is not your will that they perish nor die in their sins. And so we ask this day, O Lord, bring them to the knowledge of the truth of Jesus Christ. Father, bring them to the point where their knees will bow to Jesus and their tongues cease from speaking guile and contending against the truth of the word, but confess the Lordship of Jesus Christ. May they cease to stand in the path of these sins and walk in this ungodliness. May they begin to delight in the law of the Lord their God, and may they come to know you, Lord, their Creator and Maker, and Jesus Christ as Lord and Savior. And Heavenly Father, we pray this day against every false witness, false accusers of the brethren, against every false witness, against the ministers, the preachers of the truth, believers who stand in righteousness, who stand declaring the truth of Jesus Christ. We pray against every conspiracy against them, O Lord God, that they be silenced by the truth of the gospel in Jesus' name. And we declare that no weapon formed or fashioned against the preachers of truth shall prosper. Any tongue rising against them in judgment stands condemned. Father, we pray, frustrate the tokens of liars and every gathering against the preaching of righteousness, against men returning to righteousness and godliness, returning to obedience. As they gather, so shall they scatter. In Jesus' name. And Father, we pray for those who have believed to preach the truth of the gospel of Jesus Christ. Grant them, O Lord, to continue to stand strong in boldness, to witness to the truth of Jesus without wavering in faith. Father, lift these unto new heights. May they walk in their high places. May they ride the high hills of the earth. This is the heritage of the servants of God, and their righteousness is of you. Thank you, Heavenly Father. Thank you, King of Glory. We give you praise. In Jesus' name we pray, amen and amen. Hallelujah.
1: Hallelujah. Revival now. Reviving the minister, the family, and the nations.

0: God is good. And all the time. God is good.
1: All the time.
0: God is good.
1: All the time.
0: And all the time.

she is. God is good. And all the time. God is good. And all the time.

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God

Father God, we thank you, Father, for this time of prayer, Lord. We submit all of us into your hands, Lord. Father, we pray that you shall give us utterance, Lord, and help us to pray together, Lord, in one

God, my Father God, and Lord, let us continue to ask in faith, my Father God. Lord, we thank you, Father, for all the answered prayers. Thank you for your instruction, your guidance, Lord. Lord, we pray that you should also speak to each of us, Lord, in our respective situations, circumstances, Lord, even as the word goes forth. Lord, may we receive direction, may we receive light, may we receive the way that we should go in, my Father God. We thank you, we praise you, Lord. In Jesus' name we pray. Amen. Let's open to Proverbs chapter 16. Proverbs 16. We'll read from verse 2. Proverbs 16, verse 2, it says, "All the ways of a man are clean in his own eyes, but the Lord weigheth the spirits." So it's easy for people to be misguided, misjudged if they're walking in their own understanding, in their own wisdom, because they will try to justify their own actions, because nobody likes to take blame for what they're doing or for any error, and they feel that whatever they're doing is right. But the higher standard is the word of God, and that's why the word of God is like a mirror. When we look into it, we see our imperfections. And in Psalm 118, the psalmist says, "Wherewithal shall a young man cleanse his ways? By taking heed thereunto according to the word of God." So we can cleanse our ways by taking heed to the word of God, by paying attention to the word of God, not walking in our own understanding, in our own eyes, not walking according to what the ways of the world, but by taking heed unto the word of God. So let's pray that we shall continue to walk according to the word of God, according to the standard of God's word, and let us continue to look at ourselves in the mirror of God's word and see how we can improve, how we can change. And the Lord weigheth the spirits, because if you're not doing the word, and if it is just lip service, it says, God, the Lord knows what is inside. So let's pray that in our workplaces, wherever we are, let us continue to take heed and walk according to the word of God. Father God, we thank you, Father God, we praise you, we bless you, Lord. Lord, we pray that none of us shall walk in our own wisdom, our own understanding, my Father God. Lord, we shall not just try to justify ourselves, my Father, when we are doing the wrong thing, my Father God. Lord, help us to be willing and obedient, my Father, to do your word, my Father God. Lord, we bind and cast out every spirit of disobedience, Lord, every spirit of going astray from your word, my Father God. Lord, we release, my Father, a heart that is submitted to you, Lord, surrendered to you, my Father God, that is diligent in obedience, my Father God. Even in our workplaces, my Father God, Lord, let us know that you are watching over us, my Father God. Lord, you know our intentions, our motives, my Father God. Nothing is hidden from you, Father God. Lord, let the intentions of our hearts, the words of our mouths, and the meditations of our hearts continue to be acceptable in your sight, Lord. Lord, let us continue to view ourselves in the mirror of your word, my Father God, and continue to correct ourselves, align ourselves to your will, my Father, to that which you expect from us, my Father God. Lord, in this year of enlargement, my Father, Lord, help us to also be enlarged in the area of obedience, my Father, submission and yieldedness to you, my Father. We thank you, we praise you, Lord. In Jesus' name we pray. Amen. We're reading from Proverbs 16. Let's look at verse 3. It says, "Commit thy works unto the Lord, and thy thought shall be established." Amen. So the word of God does not discourage us from planning, from preparing and taking stock of the situation, circumstances, But it says, commit your works unto the Lord, And so that means we should do all the planning, the preparations, but we should commit it into the hands of the Lord. We should ask God if this is the way, if this is the right thing. We submit it to the Lord, and let us not make up our mind. And let us be open to receive instruction from God. And it says, your thoughts shall be established. Once the Lord gives us direction, our thoughts shall be stable. Our plan shall be stable. We shall not be confused. We shall have clarity. We shall have direction. Amen. So let's pray that we shall continue to submit everything, our plans, our schemes, our strategies, whatever it is, let us continue to submit it to the Lord and ask the Lord to guide us and to lead us in the way that is profitable. Father God, we thank you, Father God. Lord, we pray, Father God, that none of us shall act on impulse, my Father, and jump into situations, circumstances. Lord, Lord, let us continue to submit our plans, our thoughts, my Father, and even our strategies, whatever it is, my Father, even in our workplace, in our personal lives, my Father God,
in every decision that we make, my Father God. Lord, let us continue to present it before you, my Father God, so that you may guide us, my Father, so that you may instruct us in the way that is good for us, Father God. Lord, we know, Lord, that you encourage us to plan, to prepare, my Father God, but the outcome is in your hands, my Father God. Lord, you decide for us, my Father God. May your will be done in our lives, my Father God. Lord, we pray, my Father, that none of us, my Father, shall be blind, my Father, to the word of God, to your instruction, my Father God. Let us not insist on having our way, my Father, in any area, Father God. Lord, we thank you. We praise you, Lord. In Jesus' name we pray. Amen. And let's look at verse 5. It says, everyone that is proud in heart is an abomination to the Lord. Though hand join in hand, he shall not be unpunished. Amen. So it says, everyone that is proud in heart, you know, you don't even have to exhibit pride. You may just be proud in your heart, you know, and it says that is an abomination to the Lord because he sees what is inside. Amen. So let's pray, you know, even as the word has come, that this is the year of enlargement and God is enlarging us, promoting us. Don't let none of us operate in any pride. Amen. Let us continue to give the glory to God. Let us continue to honor him and attribute all the praise to him. Amen. So let's pray. Father God, we thank you, Father. We praise you, Lord. Lord, we bind and cast out every spirit of pride from our hearts, my Father God. Lord, it shall not have any place in us, my Father God. Lord, let us continue to humble ourselves under your mighty hands, Lord. Father, you give grace to the humble, you resist the proud, my Father, Lord. Pride goes before destruction, Lord, a haughty spirit before a fall. Lord, let us not, my Father, even unintentionally be proud, my Father God. Lord, let us continue to be alert, sober, diligent, my Father, and vigilant, Father God. Let us not be careless, my Father. Lord, if we see any indication of pride in us, my Father God, let us cast it out of us, my Father God. Lord, we release the spirit of humility, my Father God, of submission, my Father, of being yielded to your will, my Father God. Lord, let us continue to bring all the praise, the glory, the honor to you, my Father, even as you're enlarging us, even as you're blessing us, my Father, even as you are lifting us up, my

0: You know, if you have chosen that way in pride, arrogance, it encourages us to forgive and to even tolerate injustice, but to bring it before the Lord and not act in the same way by being wicked and unjust ourselves. So, you know, when you please the Lord, you know, everything else will also fall into place. Amen. So we're going to pray that, you know, we shall continue to please our God, you know, and we shall have peace, you know, even in our workplaces, in our families. You know, when we please the Lord, He maketh even His enemies to be at peace. If our enemies will be at peace with us, how much more other areas of our lives. Amen. So let's pray. The secret of that peace is in pleasing the Lord. Father God, we thank You, Father. We praise You, Lord. Father, we pray, Father God, that we shall continue to please You, Lord. Lord, if there are any areas in our lives, Lord, that are unpleasing to You, Father God, Lord, we bind it and cast out of our lives, Father God. Lord, release in us, my Father, an attitude to please You, my Father God, a desire to please You, my Father. Seek Your approval, Father God, not the approval of anybody else, my Father, Lord. Lord, we don't need the approval of the world, my Father God. What we need is for You to be pleased with us, my Father God. Lord, and we pray that as we please You, as we do those things that are important in Your sight, Lord, we shall also have peace, my Father God. We shall have stability, Father God, in our workplaces, in our businesses, in our employments, my Father God, in our... children's future, in their academics, Lord, in every area, even in our finances, Lord, we shall continue to have peace, Father. For it is in pleasing You, Father God, that we shall find our quietness and rest, Father. We thank You, we praise You, Lord. In Jesus' name we pray. Amen. And let's look at verse 9. It says, man's heart deviseth his way, but the Lord directs his steps. Amen. So we can devise our ways, no, but we should submit them to the Lord and say, Lord, is this Your will? Is this Your plan and purpose for my life? Lord, continue to direct my steps. You know, the steps of a good man are ordered by the Lord, you know, and the Lord shall not order our steps into destruction. The Lord shall not order our steps into, you know, into folly, but He will lead us into good pastures, into green pastures, because He is a good shepherd. So let's pray that we shall continue to submit our steps, our ways to the Lord, so that He may direct us into that enlargement. You know, let us not say, okay, this is the year of enlargement, so, you know, I'm just going to, you know, do this and that. No, it should not be like that. May we continue to ask God, Lord, what is Your plan? How is this going to come about in my life? What am I supposed to do? Amen. And may the Lord direct our steps. Let's pray. Father God, we thank You, Father God, for Your prophetic word which has come to us, my Father. Lord, You have given us direction, my Father. You have revealed, my Father, Your thought, Your plans and purposes for us this year, my Father God. Lord, we pray that You shall show us, my Father, each of us, my Father, how You want us to enter into this enlargement, my Father God. Lord, direct our steps, Lord. Lord, may we not do anything in our own limited understanding and knowledge, Father God. Lord, we need Your direction, my Father God. Lord, we submit our thoughts, our plans, Lord, everything into Your hands, Lord. Lord, order our steps, Lord. Lead us into that enlargement that You have prepared for us, my Father God. For each of us, Lord, it is already prepared, Lord. Lord, show us how to enter into it, Lord. We thank You, we praise You, Lord. Lord, every hastiness in us, Lord, we bind it and cast out of our lives, my Father. Every impatience, Lord, we bind it and cast out, Father God. Lord, let we release in us, Lord, that spirit of patience, of waiting on You, my Father, for seeking Your guidance and Your direction, Lord. We thank You, we praise You, Lord. In Jesus' name we pray. Amen. And verse 10 says, a divine sentence is in the lips of the king. His mouth transgresseth not in judgment. Amen. So we know the king's heart is in the hand of the Lord. The king has authority, and when he speaks, it has to be implemented. It has to be done. So we're going to pray that, you know, we shall continue to please the Lord, and may the Lord continue to grant us favor, you know, with the king, with the rulers, with those who are in authority, in our workplaces, in this land. May the Lord continue to touch the king's heart for our sakes. Amen. On our behalf, let's pray. Father God, we thank You, Father God. Lord, we submit the kings, the rulers, those who are in authority into Your hands, Lord, in our workplaces, in this land. Lord, we pray that You shall continue to grant us favor, Lord, in their sight, my Father God. Lord, even as we seek to please You, my Father God. Lord, the king's heart is in Your hand, my Father. It's the rivers of water. You turn it wherever You want to, my Father God. Lord, we pray that this year, Lord, we shall continue to enjoy favor, my Father, wherever we go, my Father God. It's the favor that comes from You, Father God, the favor that You can direct towards us, Father God. Lord, we thank you, Father God. Lord, we pray that you shall also open doors of opportunities for us, your children, my Father. And Lord, we shall not rush into any opportunity, Father, but we shall present it before you, my Father God. Lord, we pray that you shall also bring about some divine connections for us, my Father God, this year. Lord, we pray that you shall also help us, my Father, to encounter new people, my Father, that we can invite, my Father God, that we can bring into your kingdom, my Father God. Lord, we pray that you shall make all this happen for us, my Father God. Lord, spiritually, Father God, Lord, enlarge us, my Father God. As a church, Father, Lord, you desire to see a numerical enlargement in the church, Father God. Lord, we pray that you shall continue to help us, my Father, in all these areas, Father. We thank you, we praise you, Lord. In Jesus' name we pray. Amen.
1: God bless you all. Let's open to Titus chapter 3. Titus chapter 3, and I read from verse 1. It says, put them in mind to be subject to principalities and powers, to obey magistrates, to be ready to do every good work, to speak evil of no man, to be no brawlers, but gentle, showing all meekness unto all men. So here, you know, Paul reminds Titus to remind his people that it's important to be subject to authority, to respect authority, to obey magistrates, is basically obeying the law, and to be ready to every good work. So we're going to pray for this land. We're going to pray for the rulers. And Paul says, remind them. So it's important for us to continue to pray. You know, it reminds us that that is the will of God. So we shall continue to pray. And it says in verse 2, it says, to speak evil of no man, to be no brawlers, but gentle, showing meekness unto all men. So basically, you know, the word of God says that, you know, we shall not be, even in our workplaces, we shall not be people who fight, who argue, you know, but it says, show meekness unto all men. We shall operate in humility. Let's pray. Father God, we thank you, Lord. We praise you, Lord. We glorify you, Lord. We thank you for this land. We pray for all the rulers and all those who are in authority, Lord. Lord, we pray that, Lord, your wisdom shall continue to guide them, Lord. And Lord, all the decisions that they make, Lord, they shall do it with your knowledge, with your wisdom, Father. And Father, we also pray, Lord, that we shall be people who are law abiders, Father. Lord, we shall continue to stand in the gap and pray for this land, Lord. Lord, we also pray for rulers all over the world, Father. Let your wisdom, Lord, guide them in making decisions, Lord. Lord, we pray, you know everything, Father, everything, the whole world is in your control, Father. So we pray for all the leaders all over the world, Father. Lord, let whatever decisions they make, Lord, whatever they do, Lord, let it be through your guidance, Father. Lord, we also pray for ourselves, Lord. Lord, in this land, you have blessed us with good jobs. Father, we pray that in our workplaces, Father, we shall be people, Lord, who continue to do good, Father. Lord, the word came to us, Lord, that whatever we do, Lord, we shall do it to please you, Lord, and not to please man, Father. Lord, help us to be people who continue to do good, Father. Lord, we shall not be people who are brawlers. We shall be people, Lord, who abide the law, and we shall work towards the advancement of your kingdom also, Father. Lord, we shall operate in humility towards all men, Father. We thank you, Lord. We praise you, Lord. We glorify you, Lord. As we continue to stand in the gap, Lord, we shall see the difference that you make for us, Lord, in our workplaces. Lord, promotions shall open its doors, Lord, to many of us, Father, because you are the one who opens doors for us, Father. We thank you, Lord. Lord, we also pray for people who are looking for jobs, Father, for new opportunities, Father. Lord, you shall open those doors for them, Father, and they shall see your love, Lord, your power in their lives, Lord, once again, Father. We thank you, Lord. We praise you, Lord. We glorify you. In Jesus' name we pray. Amen. Verse 3 says, for we ourselves also were sometimes foolish, disobedient, deceived, serving diverse lusts and pleasures, living in malice and envy, hateful and hating one another. But after that, the kindness and love of God, our Savior, towards man appeared, Not by works of righteousness, which we have done, but according to his mercy he saved us, by the washing of regeneration and renewing of the Holy Spirit, which he shed on us abundantly through Jesus Christ our Savior. So, you know, Paul reminds Titus that, you know, there are times, this is what has made the difference. We were people who were foolish, disobedient, deceived, you know, doing all those things that we were not supposed to do. But it is the kindness and love of God our Savior towards us, you know, that we were saved. And it says it is not by works of righteousness, well, not by what we have done, but by his mercy that has saved us. And by the regeneration and renewing of the Holy Spirit, which he shed on us abundantly through Christ Jesus our Savior. And so, you know, this also, when we think of the past, it also builds these qualities in us. We have gratitude because it is his grace, his mercy that has made that difference in our lives, you know. And it's important for us because, you know, the Lord has shown us kindness. We shall show kindness to others. You know, we shall operate in love. We shall continue to do good works. And it says it was shed on us abundantly through Christ Jesus our Savior. So we shall not go back to where we were, but we shall continue to operate in the way that the Lord wants us to, in his qualities. You know, so let's pray. Father God, we thank you, Lord. We praise you, Lord. We glorify you, Father. Lord, we shall not go back to where we were, Lord. We shall not operate in foolishness. We shall not be disobedient. Lord, we shall not live in malice and envy, hateful and hating one another, but Lord, we shall operate in love, Lord, in your kindness, Lord. We shall always have gratitude for what you have done for us, Lord. It is your love and mercy that has transformed our lives, Lord. And we shall continue to do good works, Lord. And we shall continue to operate in love, Lord, and in humility, Lord, knowing that, Lord, it is you who has made that difference in our lives, Lord. If it weren't for you, Lord, we would still be living a very foolish life, Lord, but it is your love and grace and your kindness that has transformed us, Lord, and we shall not go back there, Lord, but we shall operate in love in everything that we do, Lord. We thank you, we praise you, we glorify you, Lord. In Jesus' name we pray, amen. Verse 7 says that being justified by his grace, we should be made his according to the hope of eternal life. This is a faithful saying, and these things I will that thou affirm constantly, that they which have believed in God might be careful to maintain good works. These things are good and profitable unto men. You know, so it says that it's important for us to maintain good works, because if you have believed in our Lord Jesus Christ, that we shall be careful to maintain good works. So it's not, you know, when you maintain something, it is not something that you do once and then you forget. You have to keep working towards maintaining it. That whatever you're doing, you know, we shall continue to maintain doing good works. What the Lord has told us, basically whatever the Lord tells us, we have to do it. And it says these things are good and profitable unto men. When we work towards the advancement of our kingdom, you know, it shall be good and profitable to us. You know, and we shall continue to do good works. That, you know, we shall continue to operate in love. We shall continue to do good things. And so we're going to pray that, Lord, help us to always stand in the gap and pray for others, and help us to work towards the advancement of your kingdom. And whatever we do, even in our workplaces, we shall continue to do good because the Lord expects us to do it. Let's pray. Father God, we thank you, Lord. We praise you, Lord. We glorify you, Lord. Your word says that it is a faithful saying that once we have believed, Lord, and once we have come under your saving grace, Father, we shall be careful to maintain good works, Father. We shall be careful to do good always, Father, always remembering, Lord, that whatever we are, Father, today, it's because of your grace and mercy on us, Lord. And Lord, as we continue to do good, as we continue to obey you, Father, Lord, it shall be profitable to us, Father. Lord, we thank you, Lord. We praise you, Lord. We glorify you, Lord. In Jesus' name we pray. Amen. Verse 9 says, but avoid foolish questions and genealogies and contentions and strivings about the law, for they are unprofitable and vain. A man that is an heretic after the first and second admonition reject, knowing that he that is such is subverted and sinneth and being condemned of himself. So it says, you know, avoid foolish questions, genealogies. So when we speak to others about our Lord, you know, there can be strife. So it's better to avoid. It says a man that is an heretic after the first and second admonition reject. Because there are some people who are very hard-hearted. You know, they believe that they're right all the time. So it's important for us not to strive. But we continue to pray for them. You know, we continue to pray for those people. We continue to, there are many such people even in our families, you know, who continue to fight. But we shall continue to pray for them. Because knowing that he that is such is subverted and sinner, being condemned of himself. You know, so there's no point in us fighting with them. So we continue to pray for them. Let's pray. Father God, we thank you, we praise you, we glorify you, Lord. Lord, we pray for those people who we are praying for, Lord, whether it's somebody in our families, in our workplaces, and all those people, Lord, whom we are being brought forth to, Lord, to talk about you to them, Lord, to testify of your goodness to them, Lord. Lord, as we speak to them, Lord, help us not to strive, not to argue, but Lord, we shall continue to stand in the gap and pray for them, Lord. We pray, Lord, as we speak your word, Lord, as the word goes forth, Lord, their hearts shall be touched, Lord. And Lord, you shall transform them, Lord, and they shall also come under your saving grace, Lord. We thank you, Lord. We praise you, Lord. We glorify you. In Jesus' name we pray. Amen. Verse 12 says, when I shall send Artemis unto thee, or Tychius, be diligent to come unto me to Nicopolis, for I have determined there to winter. Bring Zenas the lawyer and Apollos on their journey diligently, that nothing be wanting unto them. And let us also learn to maintain good works for necessary uses, that they be not unfruitful. All that are with me salute thee. Greet them that love us in the faith. Grace be with you all. So, you know, Paul also had people who were supporting him. And he says that, you know, that nothing be wanting unto them. And he tells Titus that, and let us also learn to maintain good works for necessary uses, that they be not unfruitful. So we shall also continue to be fruitful, you know, in our church. We shall continue to support the church in whatever way we can. And it says that, you know, people who are doing God's work, they shall not lack, you know. So we shall also continue to pray that as we pray for our ministry, you know, for our radio ministry, we shall also continue to support in whatever way we can. It says that we may not be unfruitful. We shall continue to be fruitful for the kingdom of God. Let's pray. Father God, we thank you, we praise you, we glorify you, Lord. Lord, we pray for our ministry, Lord. Lord, we pray for Pastor and Pastora. Lord, we pray for the deacons. Lord, we pray for all of us, Father. Lord, as we continue to work towards the advancement of your kingdom, Lord. Father, we pray that we shall support each other in whatever way we can, Lord. Lord, as your word says, Lord, Lord, help us to do good works, Father. So whatever necessity is there, Lord, we shall continue to support each other, Father, in whatever way we can, Lord, so that we shall continue to be fruitful towards the advancement of your kingdom, Father. Lord, we pray we shall continue to work and support in every way we can, Lord. We thank you for a wonderful church, Lord. We thank you for the word that we have received, Lord. We thank you, Lord, for the growth that we have received. We have seen the difference in our lives, Lord. We thank you, we praise you, we glorify you. In Jesus' name we pray. Amen.
2: God bless you, everyone. We thank God for all the prayers. Let's open Psalm 138. Psalm 138, and I will read from verse 1, a Psalm of David. It says, I will praise you with my whole heart. Before the gods, I will sing praises to you. I will worship toward your holy temple and praise your name for your loving kindness and your truth. For you have magnified your word above all your name. Hallelujah. So we are going to pray that we will continue to sing praises to the name of the Lord. Hallelujah. With our whole heart. That means my family will praise him. My children will praise him, my household will praise him, my job will praise him, my business will praise him, where I'm staying, that land will praise him, everything, every area of my life will exalt his name and will continue to exalt the word of the Lord. It says, you have magnified your word above your name. So we'll pray as the word of God comes to us, whether it comes in as a correction, as a reproof, as an instruction, as a chastisement, we will obey it. We will receive it with all meekness and we will walk with it. We will not only be the hearer, but we will be the doer of the word. So we'll pray that praises shall never cease from our families, from our mouth. Everything around me will praise the name of the Lord. Hallelujah. Let's open our mouth and pray. Father God, we thank you. We give you glory, honor, and all praise. For you are great, O Lord God, and you are above all gods, Father God. There is no one like you, King of glory. You are the Alpha and Omega, the first and the last. Lord, we pray, Father God, that we shall continue to sing praise to you, Lord, with whole heart, Father God. Lord, we pray that our family shall praise you, O Lord God. Lord, you have brought us in this land, Lord, King of glory, so that we can show forth your praises, Father God. Lord, we pray wherever we go, we shall continue to show forth your praises, Lord. Our jobs, our employment will praise you, O Lord. Shall continue to praise you, O Lord God. Our children, they shall continue to praise you, Father God. The businesses which you have given to your children, Father God, shall continue to praise you, O Lord God. For you are great and greatly to be praised, my Father. Lord, there shall be nothing in my family or in our life which will not praise your name, Lord, but in every area of our life, Lord, will submit to you, Lord, will bow down to you, Father God, and continue to serve you in spirit and in truth, Father God. Lord, we pray, Father God, when your word is coming to us, King of glory, Lord, we shall obey your word, Father God. We shall walk with it, King of glory, and we shall give priority to your word, Father God. We shall not compromise ourselves when it comes to obey your word, Father God. But Lord, we pray, Father God, we shall be willing and obedient, King of glory, and please you, Father God. Lord, we thank you. We give you glory, honor, and all praise. In Jesus' mighty name we pray. Amen. Verse 3 says, in the day when I cried out, you answered me and made me bold with strength in my soul. Hallelujah. And scripture says in Psalm 34, verse 15 says, the eyes of the Lord are on the righteous and his ears are open to their cry. His ears are open to their prayer. And it says that in the day when I cried out, you answered me. We thank God. He's a God who is always on time. He knows how to meet us at the point of our need. So the prayer is that we will continue to present our prayers, our requests, everything to God. And it says that you made me bold with strength in my soul. When the prayers will be answered, it will encourage you. Hallelujah. That you should put more trust in the Lord. That you should have more faith in the Lord. Not in the situation which is temporary. We'll pray that we will continue to present, continue to cry out to him. Because his ears are open to our prayer, to our cry. And Psalm, before we make this prayer, Psalm 145 verse 17 says that the Lord is righteous in all his ways, glorious in all his works. The Lord is near to all who call upon him, to all who call upon him in truth. Hallelujah. Why? Because it says that he will fulfill the desire of those who fear him, and he will hear that their cry and save them. So God, his ears are open to your cry when you're crying unto the Lord day and night. There is a time and God will visit you at his time. So do not lose hope. Do not faint. Continue to pray. Let's open our mouth and pray. Father God, we thank you for you are great, O Lord God. You're great in your mercies. You're great in your love. You're great in your compassion, Father God. Lord, we pray for every member of World and Power Assembly, Father God. Those who are calling upon your name, Father God. Those who are seeking you day and night so that you can meet them at the point of their need, Father God. So that you can visit them and deliver them from their situation, O Lord God, so that they can come forth with your testimonies, Lord. Lord, we know, Father God, that you are always on time, Lord. You will never leave us. You will never forsake us, Father God. Your eyes are upon the righteous, Father God. You have seen, Father God, throughout the day what your people had gone through, Father God. Lord, we pray, Father God. We know, King of glory, this is the confidence, Lord, when our prayers will be answered, Lord. Lord, it will strengthen us. It will encourage us, Father God, that we may continue to put our trust in you and not in the things of this world, Father God. Not in the things not in our own wisdom, O Lord God. Lord, we rely upon you, Father God. Our help comes from you, Father God. Lord, we pray that you strengthen every member of Word and Power Assembly, Father God, spiritually, mentally, emotionally, physically, financially, and materially, Lord. Lord, we pray, King of Glory, that we shall stand strong in the place of prayer, Father God, because we have seen your goodness, Lord. We have tasted your goodness in the past, my Lord, and you are the same God yesterday, today, and forever, Lord. Lord, we pray that we will continue to trust you, Lord, and continue to submit ourselves to you, Father God. Lord, bring it to pass, King of Glory, that which you have prepared for your people, O Lord God. Lord, we thank you. We give you glory, honor, and all praise. In Jesus' mighty name we pray. Amen. I will read verse 4. It says, Psalm 138, verse 4 says, all the kings of the earth shall praise you, O Lord, when they hear the words of your mouth. Yes, they shall sing of the ways of the Lord, for great is the glory of the Lord. Hallelujah. So we are praying for the kings and the rulers, leaders, and those who are in authority. Every king will praise the name of the Lord. Hallelujah. It says, when they hear the word of the Lord, so we'll pray. Every king shall hear the word of the Lord. Every minister shall hear the word of the Lord. Every king and everyone who is in authority shall hear the word of the Lord and shall praise him and submit themselves to God. We'll pray that when the word of God is coming to them and touch their heart, their life shall be aligned with the will of God. The decision which they make shall show forth the glory of the Lord. Hallelujah. We'll pray that they shall operate in wisdom. They shall operate in righteousness. They shall operate in the truth. Hallelujah. Let's open our mouth and pray. Father God, we thank you. We give you all glory, honor, and all praise, Father God. Lord, we pray for the kings and the rulers and those who are in authority, the leaders, political leaders, prime ministers, presidents, Father God. Lord, we pray, Father God, that they shall come to give you all glory, honor, and all praise, Father God. With their mouth, they shall confess Christ, Father God. With their heart, they shall believe in Christ, O Lord God. And their knee shall bow in the name of Jesus Christ, Father God, knowing that it is you who has put them in the place of authority, Father God. Lord, they shall not take their positions for granted, Father God, but they shall glorify your name, Father God. They shall praise you, O Lord God. They shall worship you, O Lord God. And Lord, we pray, Father God, when your word, Lord, we pray that your word shall reach to every king, Father God. Your word shall reach to every minister, O Lord God. Your word shall reach to every political leader, O Lord God. Lord, they shall operate in your fear, Father God. Their life shall be aligned with your word, with your will, O Lord God. Lord, we pray, Father God, that whatever decision they make, Father God, whatever law they make, O Lord God, and they implement, it shall show forth your glory, Father God. It shall show forth how great are you and your works, my Father. Lord, we thank you. We give you glory, honor, and all praise. In Jesus' mighty name we pray. Amen. I will read verse 6. It says, though the Lord is on high, yet he regards the lowly, but the proud he knows from afar. Hallelujah. So we are still praying for the leaders, kings, and those who are in authority, that they shall not operate in pride. Because it says, the proud he knows from afar. It says that though the Lord is on high, yet he regards the lowly, he regards the humble. We'll pray. All the leaders, all the kings, and everyone who is in authority shall not operate in pride, shall not operate in haughty looks. Hallelujah. But they shall operate in humility. They shall operate in the righteousness of God in Christ Jesus. Hallelujah. They shall operate in mercies. They shall operate in kindness. Let's open our mouth and pray. Father God, we thank you, for you are great, O Lord God. Lord, we thank you for everything you have done in our lives, Father God. Lord, we are standing in the gap and interceding on behalf of the kings and the rulers, the leaders, and those who are in authority, Father God, that they shall, Lord, we pray that you touch their heart, Father God. And Lord, they shall not have pride, Father God. Lord, they shall operate in humility, O Lord God, for you have put them in that place, Father God. Lord, we pray that they shall not operate in haughtiness, Father God. They shall not even operate in self-serving ambition, O Lord God, but their life shall be aligned with your will, O Lord God, so that your purpose shall be fulfilled, Father God. Lord, we pray, King of Glory, that they shall operate in in compassion, Father God. Lord, we pray, Father God, that every leader shall know that it is you who has put them in that place of authority, Father God, and they shall serve you and they shall serve your people, Father God, in your fear, Father God. Lord, we thank you. We give you all glory, honor, and all praise. In Jesus' mighty name we pray. Amen. I will read verse 7. It says, though I walk in the midst of trouble, you will revive me. You will stretch out your hand against the wrath of my enemies, and your right hand will save me. The Lord will perfect that. The Lord shall revive us. Hallelujah. It says, though I walk in the midst of trouble. So the promise of God is that he will never leave us nor forsake us as long as we are walking according to his will, according to his heart, according to the obedience of his word. It says he will revive us. He will preserve us. He will preserve everything that concerns us. He will preserve our employments. He will preserve our business. He will preserve our ministry. He will preserve our children, their future and our future, everything. And it says that you will stretch out your hand against the wrath of my enemy. So Lord, the safety is of the Lord. He will shield us. He will protect us. He will surround us and he will keep us in this land of living. And your right hand will save me. His right hand will save us. Hallelujah. From everything. And it says that Lord will perfect that which concerns us. So we'll pray that we will continue to pray that the Lord, you perfect that concerns me, my family, my children and everything. And it says that do not forsake the works of your hand. The Lord will not forsake the works of his hand, but he will complete what he has started in us. Hallelujah. Let's open our mouth and pray. Father God, we thank you for you are great, my Lord. We thank you for there is none like you, Lord. Lord, we pray, King of glory, that as your word says, that you will revive us, you will preserve us, Father God. Lord, we depend on you, Father God. We need you, Father God. Our children, our family, our household, they need you, Lord God. In this land of living, Abba Father, preserve us, O Lord God. Preserve your people, O Lord God. Preserve our livelihood, O Lord God. Preserve our employments, Father God. Preserve the businesses which you have given to your people, O Lord God. And perfect that concerns us, O Lord God. What you have started, my Father, Lord, you will not forsake the works of your hands, Lord, but you will complete what you have started in us, O Lord God, that we may show forth your praises, O Lord God. Lord, we know, Father God, that you are always on time, Lord. Lord, we trust your ways, we trust your time, Father God, and we trust your plans, Father God. So we submit ourselves and our will to you, Lord, and we pray, Father God, let your will be done in our lives and let alone your name be magnified. Lord, we thank you, we give you glory, honor, and all praise. In Jesus' mighty name we pray. Amen.
3: God bless you, everyone. We thank God for all the prayers. Let's turn our Bibles to Jeremiah chapter 9. And we'll start reading from verse 1. Jeremiah 9 from verse 1. It says, oh, that my head were waters and my eyes a fountain of tears, that I might weep day and night for the slain of the daughter of my people. So you can see the heart of Jeremiah when he's saying this, is that he is pained by what he's seeing around himself, the situation of the people, how they are oppressed, how they are dying, how they are slain. And it should also be our heart, because that is the heart of an intercessor. Because when you see pain and suffering around you, when you see wickedness around you, you cannot remain unaffected by it. That is what the word of God says about Jesus also, that we don't have a high priest who cannot be touched by the infirmities that are around him. So we thank God for giving us a heart of flesh. That is a heart that feels, that is a heart that sees and is affected by things around it. And that is when the intercessor steps forward, because he sees iniquity. That's when he has to stand in the gap and pray for those things. So we pray for ourselves. We shall not be those who will be unaffected by the pain, by the suffering, even by the wrongdoing and wickedness around us. But let us always be alert in our spirit, and let us never have a seared conscience that I am good. What do I need to care for things that are happening around me? We should never have that attitude. So let's open our mouths and pray. We thank God. He has found us faithful. He has put us in this ministry of intercession. We shall continue to be alert. We shall continue to be touched by what is around us. And we shall not settle for the wrong things, but we will stand in the gap and pray. Let's open our mouths and pray for each and every one of us that we shall remain steadfast in this work, in this ministry of intercession. Father God, we thank you, Lord, for all that you have done, Heavenly Father. Lord, we pray, Father, as your people, Lord, as your children who have known the truth, Lord, to whom we reveal your will, Father God. Lord, let us continue to be open and receptive, Heavenly Father, Lord. Let our hearts be yielded, Lord, and submitted, Father God, and be touched by the things that are around us, Lord. Let us not be people with seared conscience, Lord. Let us not be those who are ineffected, Lord, completely hardened in our hearts, Heavenly Father. But let us be touched, Lord, by the things that are around us, Lord. And let us use this time, Lord. Let us use this ministry of intercession, Lord, to stand in the gap, Heavenly Father. Let us continue to make ourselves available, Father God. Lord, we pray, Father God, for the wrong that is in the world, Lord. We pray for the wickedness that is around us, Lord. We also pray for the pain and the suffering that is around us, Heavenly Father. Lord, we pray, Father God, we shall never slack in this place of prayer, Heavenly Father, that you will heal this world, Heavenly Father. You will correct those who are walking in wickedness, Heavenly Father. Lord, we pray for each and every one of us, Lord. Let us be the light in the place where you've kept us, Lord, so that we shall not settle, Lord, and we shall not be those who will be comfortable with wrong things, Heavenly Father. We bless your name, we glorify your name, Lord. We ask this prayer in Jesus' name. Amen. Amen. Verse 2 says, Jeremiah 9, verse 2, it says, "Oh, that I had in the wilderness a lodging place of wayfaring men, that I might leave my people and go from them, for they be all adulterers, an assembly of treacherous men." Hallelujah. So you can see, or rather his desire is, even if he had a place in the wilderness, he would rather go and stay there than keep the company of the wicked, than hang around with the wicked. So we'll pray for ourselves. You know, many times that is what is required of us to do, that we separate ourselves from that company, from that conversation, from that behavior, from that kind of gathering where God is not in their midst, where the word of God is not in their midst. It is better for us to dwell in the wilderness, to be an outcast of the society, rather than be partakers with them in wickedness. And that's why the word of God calls you to be holy. What is holy? Holy means that you are separated from the world for God. That is holiness. It does not mean that you put on a robe and a crown and you do all those things. Holiness is a lifestyle that you have for God. So let's open our mouths and pray for ourselves that we shall live a life that is holy and consecrated for the Lord. We will bind and cast every spirit of worldliness, of trying to blend in with the world. And we'll pray, "Lord, separate me. Release me from every lust of the flesh, lust of the eyes, pride of life. So I'll continue to serve you and I will live a life for you." Let's open our mouths and pray even for our children, for our families, for in our workplaces. Let me not be amongst those who will blend in, but stand out for the Lord. Let's open our mouths and pray. Gracious Heavenly Father, Lord, we pray for ourselves, Lord. Help us, Lord, to take a stand, Lord, and to live life for you, Heavenly Father. Lord, we pray, Father God, we shall continue to cut ourselves off from every evil communication, Heavenly Father, for the corrupt good manners, Lord. We pray, Lord, for against every spirit of worldliness, Father God, we bind it and we cast it out, Heavenly Father. And Lord, we pray, Father God, give us a mind that is after the mind of Christ, Heavenly Father. Lord, we thank you, Father God, for you have called us to yourself, Lord. You have called us to be holy, for you are holy, Heavenly Father. Let us not be afraid of cutting ourselves off from the world when it requires to be done, Heavenly Father. Lord, we thank you, Father God, for the grace you continue to give to us, Lord, for the wisdom you continue to give to us, Lord, for showing us the things that are wrong, Heavenly Father. Let us not remain a party to it, Lord, but let us step out, Lord, and let us be the voice of correction in those places, Heavenly Father. We bless your name, we glorify your name, Lord. We ask this prayer in Jesus' name. Amen. Amen. Verse 3 continues, it says, "And they bend their tongues like their bow for lies, but they are not valiant for the truth upon the earth, for they proceed

to go with the flow. They don't want to be face the opposition of the world. They don't want to face the hatred of the world. But God's people, we know that wherever you take the message of God, you will for sure have opposition. You will for sure have people trying to cut you off, trying to look down on you, trying to mock you. But we will remain valiant for the truth in our societies, in our families, in our workplaces, in this land. The truth, it will not be compromised in me. It will not be compromised in my family. Let's open our mouths and pray, Lord, let us be faithful till the end. Let us be valiant for the truth. Let us hold fast to your word. Let me not be infiltrated by the lies of the world. And let me not succumb to the pressure of the world. But let me take a stand. Let's open our mouths and pray. Gracious Heavenly Father, Lord, we thank you, Lord, for the truth of your word that you have instilled in our hearts, Heavenly Father. We pray, Father God, as your word says, buy the truth and do not sell it, Father God. We pray we shall never part from this truth, Lord. We shall never sell this truth, Heavenly Father. This truth of your word shall never be compromised, Heavenly Father. Not by pressure from the world, Lord. Not by their shaming us, Heavenly Father. Not by their coercing us, Heavenly Father. But rather help us to be valiant for the truth. Help us to be bold for the truth, Lord. For your word says, we do not have a spirit of fear, Lord. We bind and cast out every spirit of fear of the world, Heavenly Father. And Lord, we release, Father God, the spirit of power and of love and of sound mind, Heavenly Father, over every child, Lord, over every family that is named after your name, Heavenly Father. Lord, we pray, Father God, we shall remain valiant, Lord. We shall remain bold, Father God, for those who know their God shall be bold, Lord. They shall do great exploits, Heavenly Father. Lord, we pray, Father God, let us do great exploits in

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Through deceit they refuse to know me, says the Lord. Hallelujah. So why do

0: they return unto the Lord so that they can be built up, they can be delivered. Let them put iniquity far away from the tabernacle. Let's open our mouths and pray. There are many who are still living a life of slandering, of deceit, of lies. They need to be delivered, and that's why we are standing in the gap praying for them. Let's open our mouths and pray. Gracious Heavenly Father, Lord, we thank you, Father God, for we are in the world, but we are not of the world, Heavenly Father. Lord, there are things in this world that do not please you, Lord. There are attitudes and behaviors in this world that do not please you, Heavenly Father. Lord, we pray, Father God, we pray for deliverance, Father God. Lord, we bind and we cast out every spirit of deceit, every spirit of lies, Heavenly Father. And Lord, we release the spirit of truth, Father God. Let people be touched by it, Lord. Let their hearts be open, Father God. Give them a heart of flesh, Heavenly Father. Remove the stony heart, Lord, that is keeping them from receiving you, Lord, from accepting you, Father God. Lord, we pray they shall no longer refuse you. They shall no longer refuse the truth, your word, Heavenly Father. When we speak to them, Lord, when we correct them, Heavenly Father, when we share our testimonies with them, Father God, let them receive, Lord, and walk in it, Father God. Let them repent and return, Father God, and put iniquity far away from the tabernacles, Lord, far away from their lives, Lord, far away from their behaviors, from their families, Lord, so that they can be built up, Lord. We thank you, Father God, for all that you have done. We ask this prayer in Jesus' name. Amen. Amen. And lastly, let's look at verse 7. It says, therefore, thus says the Lord of hosts, behold, I will melt them and try them. For how shall I do for the daughter of my people? Their tongue is an arrow shot out. It speaketh deceit. One speaketh peaceably to his neighbor with his mouth, but in his heart he layeth his weight. Shall I not visit them for these things, says the Lord? Shall not my soul be avenged on such a nation as this? Hallelujah. So that is the outcome of hypocrisy, of wickedness. God will bring everything into judgment. Let them not live under this lie or this misconception that, you know, you can get away with whatever you do. God will speak up for his people. He will act on behalf of his people. So we'll pray, let the people, we prayed to bind and to cast out the spirit of the fear of the world, but we'll pray that the Lord will release the spirit of the fear of the Lord upon people. Let them know that there is a day of judgment, there is a day of consequence, because that spirit of the fear of the Lord is the spirit of wisdom. It will teach you to walk in wisdom. Let's open our mouths and pray. Lord, in this land, let the spirit of the fear of the Lord be released from the lowest to the highest level, from the pauper to the king. Let them walk and operate under the spirit of the fear of the Lord, Lord, for that will continue to direct their steps every day, Heavenly Father. Lord, let people not live under the illusion that they can do whatever they please, Heavenly Father, and they shall not be called into judgment for that, Father God. Lord, we pray, Father God, let your word spread in this land, Lord. Let the truth spread in this land, Father God, and let people repent and return, Father God. We thank you, Lord, for your word, because you do not desire that any should perish, Lord. You send your word to them, Lord. Let them receive it, Lord. Let them fear your name, Heavenly Father, and walk in wisdom and uprightness, Father God. We bless your name. We glorify your name, Lord. We ask this prayer in Jesus' name. Amen. Amen.
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Father. 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To be praised. You sound so beautiful.

that men may hear the truth, come to the light of the truth, and walk in the truth. Dr. Ihemeh N. Ndukwe, a missionary in the Middle East and Asia for more than 21 years, graced with a word for revival, now comes your way on Revival Now. 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Revival Now.

of himself in John chapter 9 verse 5, saying, as long as I am in the world, I am the light of the world. So God did not send his son into the world to condemn the world, but that the world through him might be saved. He that believeth in him is not condemned, but he that believeth not is condemned already. And this is the condemnation, that light is come into the world, and men love darkness rather than the light. For everyone that doeth evil hates the light, neither comes to the light. But he that doeth the truth comes to the light.

Jesus, when men hear the truth and come to the truth, come to its light, walk in the truth, walk in the light, do deeds of the truth. This is revival. To minister is Dr. Ihemé Ndukwe. Dr. Ihemé Ndukwe has been a missionary in the Middle East and Asia for more than 21 years. Dr. Ihemé Ndukwe is graced with the word for revival now, reviving the ministers, the families, and the nations, preaching the word of God, pure and unadulterated, in demonstration of the Spirit and of power, so that men's faith is not on enticing words of man's wisdom, but in the power of God. You can sit under this anointing and remain the same. Revival.

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1: Hebrews 11, verse 32.
0: So what shall I more say? For the time will fail me to tell of Gideon, and of Barak, and of Samson, and of Jephthah. We have faced of Rahab, who was a harlot. We now heard of Samson also, who was keen on going after the harlot. Jephthah was born by a harlot, and his kinsmen despised him. It doesn't matter the background of your birth. Is it relevant to God? What matters to God is for you to believe his word and walk in his word. It doesn't matter to God. Who gave you the authority to be king to start with? Every king and every subject, we face the same judgment seat of God. So it doesn't matter the background of your birth. What matters is whom have you believed? Jephthah was cast out from his home because he was born by a harlot. And his brother said, no, you can't have the same inheritance with us. Go. And you know, God is awesome. He makes things to work together for good. For them that love him. For them that are called according to his purpose. There came a time they needed to fight a battle. They didn't have anybody qualified for that battle. It was only Jephthah. You can read Judges 11:1-40. The grace of God can identify you. He can find you wherever you are. If God has purposed to use you for something, let people try to obliterate you. Let people try to silence you. Let people try to make you as nobody. Eventually, this vision will speak. For it's for an appointed time. At the other appointed time. God made them to go and look for Jephthah. Because there was no man in the place that could deliver. And they went. And Jephthah made them to make a promise. I will rule over you people. Before you said I would, but now. If I am going to look at the conditionality, it's God who gave him that wisdom. So you cannot give excuses. Because of the circumstance of my birth, I can't make it in life. It's a lie. Don't use that. Don't allow the enemy to use that against you. It doesn't matter the circumstance of your birth. What matters is you, whom you have believed and what you have believed. If you believe that God will do what he has promised, he will do it. And if you propose to follow the word of God, God himself will fulfill the word of God. I know Jephthah, because maybe the circumstance of his birth, but most importantly, because he understood that vow is very important. That if you make a vow, God will never break it. God will honor it. It's only you that can break. If you go into a covenant with God, God will honor his own part. It's only you that can break. He made a covenant. Say, God, if you deliver me, if you deliver these people into my hands, whatsoever comes out from my home, when I return from this great battle, I will give it to you. Faith will fulfill the vow. You can't say you're walking by faith. You're not keeping the promise of God. You're not keeping the word of God. You're not obeying the word of God. You're not doing what you have said to God that you will do. That's what Jephthah taught us here. By the time he came out, it was the first daughter. He said, oh, but yet if you feel that vow, faith is not lip service. I love God. It's not semantic. You know, I really love God. Faith is in doing. If you love me, keep my word, keep my commandment. That's what faith is all about. So Jephthah kept the word of God. So we can understand why the writer of Hebrews decided to book them together to teach us several things at the same time. So that we can appreciate on how to walk by faith and to live by faith. They continued. And what shall I more say? For the time will fail me to tell of Gideon, of Barak, of Samson, of Jephthah, of David also.
1: Any of us know David? A man after God's heart. A man who was not in a rush for the promise to be fulfilled in his life. Was just interested in obeying God. A man who knew how to praise and worship God. A man who knew how to respect authority. If he didn't know how to respect authority, by the time he was anointed to be king over Israel, he began to undermine the authority of Saul. But he didn't do that. Well, it was Saul who was after him to kill him. And he never went after to revenge, to do anything against Saul. Just by cutting the hem of Saul's garment, his heart struck him. Just minor thing. He didn't have, not his body, just what he was wearing. His heart struck him. How many of you can walk that way? Not go after the person God has said you are going to take over from. And you try to see how to pull him down. He didn't do that. Despite all the things that Saul did against him. He kept faith with the word of God. He knew that God, who has given the word, knows the timing to perform his word. Many people want to give God time. You have promised me this. God says yes. Say, but this is the time. You have to do it. No. You can't give God time. He's the one who gave you the promise. He's the one who knows the time. So his faith taught us how to be patient to wait for the promise. He waited for the promise. Despite all the things he went through while waiting, he didn't put any law into his hand. He just waited and waited until the appointed time. Learn to wait. If you are walking by faith, without patience, you will not obtain the promise. You have to learn to wait. David waited. And he obtained the promise. He continued in that Hebrews 11. And what shall I more say? For the time will fail me to tell of Gideon, of Barak, and of Samson, of Jephthah, of David also. David is also a lesson in repentance. It's a lesson in repentance. When he missed it, he did not harden himself like Saul hardened himself. Or he did not pass the blame to some others. We are very good at passing blame to others. When he was said, that are the man, he accepted, yes, I am the man. No, not me. It's the other person who made me to. You know, he beats Adam in that. Learn to beat your great-grandfathers, your forefathers, in obedience. He beat Adam. Adam said, the woman you gave me. David would have said, the woman you positioned that place. When I was on the top of my distance, I saw her. But he didn't say that. He said, it's me. God show mercy. Faith without knowing how to seek the mercy of God will not take you far. If you are walking by faith, there will be a time you may miss it. It may be a minor mistake. Maybe from the word you are saying or whatever you are doing. Or you stray away. It's your responsibility to go straight to God, asking for mercy, for forgiveness. Don't wait until somebody reminds you. Because sometimes it may be too late. Let your conscience remind you. The Bible says, if your conscience does not condemn you, then you are free. That's why your conscience has to be alive always. How do our conscience become alive? It's through studying the word of God, hearing the word of God. We hear, oh, I missed this thing. I didn't do this. This is what I should be doing. And immediately you don't wait for anybody to tell you or say, oh, now let the whole church go into repentance. You yourself, because salvation is personal. Go to God in prayers and ask for forgiveness. And God himself will forgive you. Say, and Samuel also, and of the prophets, Samuel was called at a young age. That's why Paul writing to Timothy, he said, do not allow anybody to despise their youth. If God has called you, no matter how young you are, hold on to your call and to your faith. Don't allow anybody to despise your youth. Of course, Samuel was submissive to Eli, and he was able to teach him the principles of ministry. Despite by then, Eli's eyes were blind. He was no more hearing from God, but yet he had the principles, and he showed it to him. When Samuel had a call, he didn't know who was calling him. He showed him what to do. And Samuel was submissive, he was obedient. And he judged Israel. Every word he spoke, none fell on the ground. Because he believed God. And he said what God told him to say. And that's what God expects us. Don't allow somebody, in quotes, superior, maybe physically or age-wise, tell you what to do when it comes to the word of God. Or tell you, forget about this word, something else. I think I've told this story sometime. When some elders were sent to go and tell one young man about what they had decided in their committee meeting, you know, all these committees that don't have the word of God. And the young man challenged them. Say, let's go to the scripture. Let's see, what are you? He said, say, no, we are not talking. Say, what? You are not talking what? They were so embarrassed. The young man, they went to correct. But they didn't have the standard of the word of God to correct him. And you correct something you are not working in. Give correction outside the word of God. He said, what shall I more say? For the time will fail me to tell of Gideon, of Barak, of Samson, of Jephthah, of David also, and Samuel, of the prophets. Verse 13, who through faith subdued kingdoms. The kingdom of this world will eventually be the kingdom of our Lord Jesus Christ and our God. Faith gives you the power to subdue things. That believing what God has said and purposing to do them, you will subdue. This will come under you. Not you subduing them. Not by power, not by your mind, but by the Spirit of God. So who through faith subdued kingdoms? Every kingdom that is set against the kingdom of God, as long as you remain in the kingdom of God and his Christ, that kingdom will be subdued under you. Every authority, no matter how it comes, because where is authority? Every authority is from God. And every authority is said through our Lord and Savior Jesus Christ. Anyone beginning to go outside that authority of the word of God can be brought down any day. Nebuchadnezzar had learned that. The Bible called him King of Kings. Do you know that? Until he began to go against the authority of the King of all kings. He was made to eat grass for him to know that God rules in the affairs of men and give it to whomsoever he will it. So you can subdue kingdoms. You can subdue those challenges that are coming to you by believing what God has said in his word and remaining to do the word of God. That's your responsibility. You will subdue those things. Those things that you think you cannot subdue, you will subdue them. In Jesus' name, he says they subdued kingdoms. That's how David subdued kingdoms. That's how Joshua subdued kingdoms. That's how those judges subdued kingdoms. Because they believed what God had told them. And they followed the instruction of the Almighty God. And walked by faith. Those kingdoms were subdued. I don't know what you are going through. God can subdue those things under you. I said they can be subdued under you. For in the name of Jesus, every knee shall bow and every tongue shall confess that Jesus is Lord to the glory of God. Say, who through faith subdued kingdoms, wrought righteousness. What does it mean? They wrought righteousness. They made people to come to believe God. They wrought. Because first of all, they believed God and it was imputed to them for righteousness. They now made people to come to believe God. After God moved mountain, both for Meshach, Shadrach, and Abednego, And Daniel, kings made prophetic word. He said, listen, from now on, there's no other God beside this here God. That's how you can rob righteousness. In that place God has put you, he wants you to rob righteousness for him. Let people come to realize that there is no God like your God. The God, our Father, who is the Father of our Lord and Savior, Jesus Christ. Our Lord and our God. Said the rod righteousness. Obtain promises. Is faith having the eyes on the promises that makes you to continue to walk by love and continue to walk by obedience, that eventually you will obtain those promises. Faith, not putting your eyes on the promises, but putting your eyes on him who has given you the promises, will make you to enter into those promises. Faith that works with patience. Say they obtained. Every one of them that walk by faith obtained the promises. And the greatest of the promises is the promise of eternal life. None of them will miss it. Even if they don't get some of the things on this earth. But the greatest of the promises, the promise of eternal life. That's why the Bible says, fight a good fight of faith. Lay hold on eternal life. If you miss any other thing, don't miss eternal life. See, who through faith subdued kingdoms, wrought righteousness, obtained promises, stop the mouth of lions. Samson killed the lion. David killed the lion. Daniel was thrown into the lion. And the lion shut up his mouth. His faith in God. How can you chew who is carrying the Spirit of God? The lion, seeing Daniel, was seeing God. When you begin to walk by faith, when people look at you, they'll be seeing God. Especially people who are purposed to do you harm. They'll be afraid. Remember what Rahab told the spies. She said, your terror and your dread has already fallen on us. If you walk by faith, your terror, your dread will be falling on every wicked thing gang against you. In Jesus' name, for no weapon formed or fashioned against you that shall prosper. And every tongue that rises up against you in judgment, you shall condemn. This is the heritage, the people of God. For righteousness is of God. We became righteous because we believe in what Jesus Christ did for us on the cross of Calvary. By faith, we will overcome. I say by faith, we will be victorious. In Jesus' name, by faith, we'll obtain the promises. In Jesus' name, if you believe me, I want to hear a loud amen. Amen.

0: 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I repeat that telephone number, +234 701 687 0490. Thank you so much.
1: When the roll is called from yonder, I'll be there.
2: Hallelujah. Hallelujah. The word of God has come to us. Hallelujah. And Jeremiah said that your words were found and I ate them. Hallelujah. Let's read Hebrews chapter 11 verse 31 once again. It starts by faith. Hallelujah. It starts by faith. The harlot Rahab perished not with them that believed not when she had received the spies with peace. We'll also read one more scripture before we pray. James chapter 2 verse 24. James chapter 2 verse 24, it says, "So you see then that a man is justified by works and not by faith only. Likewise, there was not Rahab when Rahab the harlot was justified by works when she received the messengers and sent them out another way. For as the body without the spirit is dead, so faith without works is dead also." Hallelujah. We need to have faith. When the word of God has come to us, we need to believe and we need to run with it, with God's instructions. Hallelujah. We'll pray for ourselves. As the word of God has come to us, as we have heard and we have believed, we will put into action. Hallelujah. Our faith, how much faith we have, it will show through our works whether we are truly following Christ or not. We'll pray for ourselves. Let's open our mouth and pray. Father God, we thank you. We give you glory, honor and all praise, Lord. For your word is a lamp to our feet and light to our path, Father God. Lord, we have heard that by faith we can please you, Abba Father. Lord, we have heard that by faith we can inherit the promises, O Lord God. Lord, we have heard that by faith we can have eternal life with Christ, Lord. Lord, we pray for ourselves, King of Glory, as we have heard, Father God. We are willing and obedient, King of Glory, to follow you, Abba Father, to follow your word, O Lord God. And we know, King of Glory, as we follow you, nothing shall stand against us, Abba Father. Nothing will separate us from you, O Lord God, and from doing your will, King of Glory. Lord, we pray, increase our faith as your word has come, Lord. We will continue to walk with it with your direction, Abba Father. We will not lean to our own understanding, King of Glory, but we know and we have believed that you are God, O Lord God. You are Messiah, King of Glory. Lord, we thank you. We give you glory, honor, and all praise, Lord. In Jesus' mighty name we pray. Amen. Hallelujah. And if we read Hebrews chapter 6, verse 12. Hebrews chapter 6, verse 12. Faith goes with patience. Hallelujah. Let's read Hebrews chapter 6, verse 12. It says that you do not become sluggish, but imitate those inherit the promises. So through faith and patience, we will inherit the promise of eternal life. Rahab was a harlot. Hallelujah. And she believed, she heard and she believed. Not only she was saved, but her whole household was saved. Through us, many shall be saved. Hallelujah. We are on God's mission. Hallelujah. When we go forth, we are not going just like that. We are going with the word of God, with the power of God. And wherever we go, people will receive the word of salvation. Hallelujah. Let's open our mouth and pray. Father God, we thank you. We give you glory, honor, and all praise, Lord. For you have loved the world so much that you gave your only begotten Son, our Father. When your word is released, O Lord God, when souls, they are hearing your word, King of glory, they shall believe that Jesus is the Son of the living God, Father God. They shall believe that there is, without Christ there is no life, O Lord God. They shall believe, Father God. They shall repent and return to you, King of glory, and follow Christ all the days of their lives, O Lord God. And they shall receive the promise of eternal life, O Lord God. Lord, we thank you. We give you glory, honor, and all praise, Lord. Your word says without faith it is impossible to please you, Lord. Lord, we pray as your word has gone forth, O Lord, my God and my Father, as many as is receiving your word, Lord, King of glory, they shall believe. They shall believe in the name of Jesus Christ. They shall believe what Jesus has done on the cross of Calvary, our Father. Lord, we thank you. We give you glory, honor, and all praise. It's by believing in Christ we shall be saved and our household shall be saved, O Lord God. We thank you. Give you glory, honor, and all praise. In Jesus' name we pray. Amen. And I will read one more scripture. Romans chapter 10 verse 17. Romans chapter 10 verse 17. We have heard. We'll pray that we will continue to walk by faith. We will not walk by sight. Hallelujah. For what we see is temporary. Harlot's background was not very pleasing. But it doesn't matter the background. It doesn't matter the situation. It doesn't matter the challenges. Hallelujah. What matters is that you believe in Christ. You believe in the word of God. You believe that God has said it, and that settles it. I'm going to do it. It doesn't matter whether it is suitable or not. And we'll read verse, Romans chapter 10, verse 17. It says, so then faith comes by hearing, and hearing by the word of God. Will pray that we shall always be available to hear the word of God. Hallelujah. We will position ourselves and our household where the word of God is preached. Hallelujah. We'll pray that none of us shall go out of the presence of God. As the word has come, we will continue to meditate on it. Hallelujah. Let's open our mouth and pray. Father God, we thank you. We give you glory, honor, and all praise, Father God. For faith comes by hearing, and hearing by your word, O Lord God. Lord, we thank you for Jesus Christ, who is the wisdom of God, who is the word of God, and who is the power of God. Only Christ has power to heal and to give life, our Father. With you there is forgiveness, and with you there is mercy, King of glory. Lord, we pray that we and our household shall remain in the presence of God all the days of our lives, Lord. Lord, we have purpose in our hearts that we will continue to follow you, O Lord God. Lord, we shall remain focused, King of glory. Lord, we pray that we shall continue to meditate on your word day and night. Your word has come to save our souls, O Lord God. Lord, we pray that we shall run with it, King of glory. We shall continue to remain in your presence, our Father. Continue to please you with our faith, O Lord God. Lord, we thank you, give you glory, honor, and all praise. In Jesus' mighty name we pray. Amen.
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We're so happy to announce that we will be live streaming three specials every day, with the first being the Word of Wisdom, the second is the Message of Life, and the third is Revival Now. 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If you miss the live stream, don't worry, because they will be repeated on air every 4 hours, so relax, because you can listen in to whatever timing suits you best. So we kick off with the Word of Wisdom live stream, which begins at 6:20 a.m. and that's Nigeria time. 6:20 a.m. also for Europe, certain countries in Europe, 9:20 a.m. for the UAE, 10:50 a.m. for India, 2:20 p.m. for Manila, and that's our listeners in the Philippines, 3:20 p.m. for Australia, 12:20 a.m. Eastern Standard Time for America, and 9:20 p.m. Pacific Time, America and Canada. 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In case you missed the live streams, relax, because like I said before, they will be repeated on air every 4 hours. 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

Revival now, bringing men back to God. Today's promise is taken from the book of Acts chapter 6, and I read from verses 8 to 9 from the New King James Version, and it says, "And Stephen, full of faith and power, did great wonders and signs among the people. Then there arose some from what is called the synagogue of the freedmen, Cyrenians, Alexandrians, and those from Cilicia and Asia, disputing with Stephen." Hallelujah. Come, let's worship and thank the Lord in Jesus' name. Amen.

Hallelujah. Once again, we thank God for this time that He has given us as we take today's scripture, which is taken from the book of Acts, chapter 6, verses 8 and 9. It says, "And Stephen, full of faith and power, did great wonders and miracles among the people." Verse 9. "Then there arose certain of the synagogue, which is called the synagogue of the Libertines, and Cyrenians, and Alexandrians, and of them of Cilicia and of Asia, disputing with Stephen." So it talks about this person called Stephen. And if some of us know his story, you know he's one of the first martyrs for Jesus Christ after Jesus has lived on this earth, been crucified, buried, rose again, and ascended into heaven. He's one of the first martyrs for the name of Jesus Christ, for his confession, for his faith in Jesus Christ. And if you want to understand, because he has just been introduced in this chapter 6, Stephen, who is Stephen and how did he come about in the ministry? If you read the earlier verses, which is Acts chapter 6, verse 2 and 3, it says, "Then the 12, that is the apostles, called the multitude of the disciples unto them and said, It is not reason that we should leave the word of God and serve tables. Wherefore, brethren, look ye out among you 7 men of honest report, full of the Holy Ghost and wisdom, whom we may appoint over this business." So the apostles, they wanted to focus on prayer, on preaching of the word, on witnessing, on testifying. And there were other administrative things that had to be done. So the apostles said, we cannot be spending our time serving tables. And it says, "So now choose 7 men of good report, filled with the Holy Spirit, who will take up this work." And Stephen is one of these 7 men who were chosen. And the interesting bit is that this is a job that the apostles did not want to do. So others, if you look at it as a worldly person or with the worldly mindset, it may seem like an insignificant job. This is not an important job. The apostles don't want to do it. But Stephen took up the job. These 7 men, along with Stephen included, took up the job. Many times we are called in the ministry to do certain things in your church, in your household, in your family. You can just be called for something as simple as setting up chairs, of ushering people, of taking a ministry that might look insignificant. But just like what happened with Stephen, he did not even imagine what ministry he will get into, where his ministry will take him. I don't read anywhere in the Bible about Stephen serving tables. The Stephen I see in the Bible is a man filled with the Holy Spirit, with the power of God, with the testimony of God, witnessing, testifying, preaching to great multitudes. So let's open our mouths and we'll make this prayer. Let God open our understanding in this time, that there is no work, there is no task, small, insignificant, too low in the kingdom of God. When God calls you, we have no idea where He's going to take us. And that's why the Bible calls us to walk by faith and not by sight. So we'll make this prayer. Lord, whatever the task is, whatever the call is, whatever the mission is, whatever the responsibility is in your kingdom for your work, Lord, let me say, Lord, here I am. I am available. Use me according to your will, according to your way. Let's pray. Gracious Heavenly Father, Lord, I thank you, Lord, for the tasks that you have appointed to us, Lord, that you have given to us, Heavenly Father. Lord, we pray we shall understand, Heavenly Father, that no work, no job is insignificant in your sight. In your kingdom, Lord, we pray we shall continue to do our work as unto you, Lord, and we shall be open and available, Lord, for the call that you have for us, Heavenly Father, for the assignments that you have for us, Lord. Let us not be scared also, Lord. Let us not be afraid, Heavenly Father. Let us not be people who will say, no, this is not my job, but let us always answer your call with, here I am, Lord. We bless your name, we glorify your name, Father. We ask this prayer in Jesus' name. Amen. Amen. It says, this Stephen, he was full of faith and power, did great wonders and miracles among the people. Can you see? This is someone who was called to serve tables.
so to speak, at the beginning. That's what the job description said, but that wasn't the real job. This was God calling him to his work, to his ministry. And it says, he did great wonders and miracles among the people. So, the Bible always, this wonders and miracles are associated. Whenever it mentions wonders and miracles, it is kind of a proof that these people were not alone. God was confirming everything that they were preaching, everything that they were ministering. If you read Acts chapter 14 verse 3, it says, long time therefore abode they speaking boldly in the Lord, this was the apostles, which gave testimony unto the word of his grace, right? So these apostles, they stayed speaking boldly in the Lord, and they were giving testimony unto the word of his grace. It says, and granted signs and wonders to be done by their hands. So this is God who grants them to do signs and wonders. That's what Paul says, that I have not come to you in enticing words of man's wisdom, but my preaching is with the demonstration of the Spirit of God and of the power of God. That is real ministry, where God backs you with his power, where God backs you with his Holy Spirit, where God backs you with signs, with wonders, with miracles, with answered prayers, with healings. We'll pray for ourselves. Our ministry, let

0: Let it be the truth of the word of God. Let it be the ministration of His Holy Spirit, the utterance of His Holy Spirit. Let's open our mouths and pray that we shall continue to walk in the power of God, and our ministries, let them be backed by the demonstration of the word of God, of the power of God, of the Spirit of God. Let's pray. Gracious Heavenly Father, Lord, I pray, Father God, we shall not be people who will speak man-made hollow words, Heavenly Father, which cannot benefit, which cannot set people free, which cannot give life, Father God. But let us preach your word, Lord, in its entirety, Father God. Let us give testimony, Lord, to your message, Lord, to your word, Heavenly Father, to your gospel of grace, Heavenly Father. And Lord, we pray, Father God, let your Holy Spirit back us, Heavenly Father, when we pray for the sick, Lord, when we pray for the weak, Heavenly Father, when we pray for those who are blinded by the enemy, Lord. Lord, let your Holy Spirit deliver them, Father God. Lord, we pray, Father, our ministry shall be backed by the demonstration of your power, Lord, by the demonstration of your Holy Spirit, Lord. Give us wisdom, Lord. Give us utterance, Lord. Lead us, guide us, Lord. Order our steps, Heavenly Father. We praise you and we thank you, Lord, for all that you have done, Father God. We ask this prayer in Jesus' name. Amen. Amen. Acts chapter 6, verse 9. It says, then there arose certain of the synagogue, which is called the synagogue of the Libertines, and Cyrenians, and Alexandrians, and of them of Cilicia, and of Asia, disputing with Stephen. So this man is preaching the word of God. He is sharing the gospel. He is doing wonders. He is doing miracles. And yet there is opposition. And that is the reality of the world. No matter how good you are, how much good you do, how much love you show, demonstrate, how much grace you show and demonstrate, there will always be the naysayers. There will always be those who oppose, who rebel, who are against you, who will not be for the truth. They will continue to speak against you. They will continue to plan and plot against you. But what does that mean? Does that mean that we should become scared? We should back down? That is what the enemy wants. That is what they wanted. Even Stephen, they wanted him to shut up. But Stephen did not be quiet. He did not remain silent. It says that they were against him and they were disputing with Stephen. So when they come to dispute, what do? We be ready with an answer, with grace upon our lips. The Bible says, study to show yourself approved, that you shall be a workman who rightly divides the word of God, who shall not be ashamed in the day that we need to answer. So we'll make this prayer for ourselves. May we not be nervous or scared, but rather be prepared, be ready. That's why the Bible tells us these things. That though he did miracles, though he did wonders, there was still opposition. There was still questioning. There was still disputing against him. So let God give us the wisdom and the utterance to answer every question raised, to answer every dispute, every confusion that people bring towards us. Some of them are genuinely looking for answers. So let us be prepared. Let us study to show ourselves approved. Luke 21, 14 and 15 says, settle it therefore in your hearts not to meditate before what you shall answer. Verse 15, for I will give you a mouth and wisdom which all your adversaries shall not be able to gainsay or resist. This is Jesus telling the disciples, telling the apostles, don't settle it, don't think, don't premeditate. This is what, but study to show yourself approved and then allow God to give you an answer which your adversaries, which your enemies will not be able to resist, they will not be able to gainsay, they will not be able to trump you in their words. But you will always come on top in every question. Let's open our mouths and pray and say, Lord, give us your wisdom. Give us your utterance, Lord. Give us the grace, Lord, to speak, to deal with people who come against us, Lord, who resist us, Lord, who question us. Also, those who genuinely want to know the truth, Lord, help us to study, Father God, to show ourselves approved, Lord. Give us wisdom, knowledge, understanding. Give us your revelation, Lord. Give us your words in season, Heavenly Father. Lord, we pray none of us shall be caught unawares, Heavenly Father. None of us shall be caught without an answer, Lord. But Lord, help us, Father God, to speak your word, Lord, to stand on it, Lord. Let us not be intimidated, Lord. Let us not be scared or afraid of the enemy, Lord, of the questionings, of the resistance, of the opposition, Lord. But let us be prepared, Heavenly Father. We bless your name. We glorify your name, Lord. We ask this prayer in Jesus' name. Amen. In Jesus' name we pray. Amen. Amen.
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I said, somebody here is really acting like y'all don't want it. But there's a few of us that understand that if we just keep pushing, if we keep travailing,

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2: The word of wisdom today is taken from Proverbs chapter 27, verse 23. Be thou diligent to know the state of thy flocks, and look well to thy herds. This is a command to us to be careful, to be focused, to attend to our flocks. It's a command to be hardworking in any business the Lord has called you to do. It's a command to be close to the business, to really know the state of the business. It's a command not to be idle. We need to rightfully and fully understand the work we have been called to do it properly. We should not waste our time meddling in other things. We have to be focused and not just on business, our responsibility to somebody else. If we have employed people for the work, or if we have people supporting us for the work, we need to be serious and considerate in the management of the work. We need to know the state of things. He says, know the state of thy flocks. We need to know the position, how they are, whether they are being, for the case of a shepherd, whether they are being fed well, whether they are being taken good care of, so that we can turn every situation to the best advantage. We need to make sure that we provide their food on time, the necessary things they need to eat. If for your business, you need to know when to invest and when not to invest. We must be patient, we must be diligent, we must take pains to know what we ought to do at each point in time. That's what he's telling us here. We need to be careful. Say, be that diligent to know the state of your flocks and attend to thy herds. We need to pay special attention to the herd. We need to pay special attention to whatever is given in our hands to do. See the industriousness of Jacob towards taking care of Laban's flock. In Genesis 31, from verse 38, it says, these 20 years have I been with thee. Thy ewes and thy she-goats have not cast their young, and the rams of thy flock have I not eaten. Verse 39, that which was torn of beasts, I brought not unto thee. I bear the loss of it. Of my hand is thou require it, whether stolen by day or stolen by night. Verse 40, thus I was in the day. The drought consumed me, and the frost by night, and my sleep departed from my eyes. So Jacob was diligent. He was not idle. He was hardworking, making sure that the ewes and the she-goats did not cast their young. He did not spend his time looking for what to eat out of the flock. He protected and shielded the flock from the beast. Even the one that was not stolen or eaten by the beast, he paid for it, which means he was serious not to lose any. That's what he's telling us here. Be that diligent. Be careful. Be protective. Provide for the flock. Seek out the right word to give the flock. If you are a shepherd of human beings, if you are an under-shepherd, see what the scripture says in Acts of the Apostles, chapter 20, verse 28. It says, take heed, therefore, unto yourselves and to all the flock over the which the Holy Ghost had made you overseers, to feed the church of God, which he had purchased with his own blood. So we had the responsibility to search the world, to study, and to teach, to feed the flock with the proper food, to feed them with the knowledge of righteousness in Christ Jesus. It's our responsibility as under-shepherds to purpose to do the will of God and to teach them to always do the word of God. So we need to cite the scripture. We need to study to show ourselves approved, a workman who needed not to be ashamed, rightly dividing the word of truth, in order to be able to feed the church, to feed the flock of Jesus Christ, which he purchased with his own blood. Pastors are supposed to be teachers that will teach the flock. How can you teach if you don't know the word? We are to teach faithful men who will be able to raise others. Christ is still asking all the under-shepherds, as he asked Simon Peter in the Gospel of John, chapter 21, from verse 15. He says, so when they had dined, Jesus said to Simon Peter, Simon, son of Jonas, lovest thou me more than this? He said unto him, yea, Lord, thou knowest that I love thee. He said unto him, feed my lambs. So the Lord is still expecting us to feed his lambs. He's still expecting us to be protective of the lamb. He's still expecting us to teach the lambs wisdom that is profitable to direct. He's still expecting us to encourage the lamb, the flock, to remain abiding in the word of God and doing the word of God. So he's still expecting us to be examples to believers in every place we are. Continuing that, John chapter 21 verse 16, he said to him again the second time, Simon, son of Jonas, lovest thou me? He said unto him, yea, Lord, thou knowest that I love thee. He said unto him, feed my sheep. Verse 17, he said unto him the third time, Simon, son of Jonas, lovest thou me? Peter was grieved, because he said unto him the third time, lovest thou me? I said unto him, Lord, thou knowest all things. Thou knowest that I love thee. Jesus said unto him, feed my sheep. That's the word of wisdom coming to you today. Ministers of the gospel, those who have different calling, every child of God who has been called into one business or the other, you have to do the work as unto the Lord. So the Lord is telling you today, be thou diligent to know the state of thy flocks and look well to thy heart. So we are to look well. We are to consider. We are to survey to be sure that we are doing the right things. We are to seek the face of the Lord continuously, so that if we discover we are not doing what he has called us to do, we should make a U-turn and purpose to begin to do what he has called us to do. We should repent. We should be diligent. We should be focused, looking unto Jesus, the author and the finisher of our faith, purposing to do all he has called us to do as unto the Lord. Be hardworking. As a minister of the gospel, we are to keep laboring for that meat that does not perish. We should not be desirous on what we can get out of the flock, but rather we should be desirous on what we can give to the flock, to build them up in the faith, to put them in the right track. That's what he's telling us here. Be that diligent. We need to be focused and hardworking. The Bible says in Romans chapter 12 verse 11, not slothful in business, fervent in spirit, serving the Lord. We are not to be slothful. We should be hardworking, serving the Lord, pleasing the Lord, doing that which God has called us to do. We need to be diligent to know the state of our flock. We need to be diligent to know the state of our business, of our call, so that we may fulfill the call the Lord has bestowed upon us. We should not be slothful, we should be diligent. Colossians chapter 3, verse 22 says, servants, obey in all things your masters, according to the flesh, not with eye service, as men pleasers, but in singleness of heart, fearing God. Verse 23, and whatsoever you do, do it heartily as to the Lord and not unto men. Verse 24, knowing that of the Lord ye shall receive the reward of the inheritance, for you serve the Lord Christ. So even if you are employed by an employer, that is a calling that you are in there at that particular point in time. Do the work as unto the Lord. Don't do the work with eye service. Don't be men pleasers, but in singleness of heart, be focused, doing everything as unto the Lord, fearing the Lord. That's what Jacob did. Jacob took care of the flock of Laban as unto the Lord. Despite that Laban was busy changing his wages and cheating him. But what happened? Eventually God rewarded him. Know it, that is the Lord that will reward you when you are focused to do what he has called you to do. So I encourage you, be diligent to know the state of thy flocks and look well to thy house. 1 Peter chapter 5 verse 2 says, feed the flock of God which is among you, taking the oversight thereof, not by constraint, but willingly, not for fearful looker, but of a ready mind. Verse 3, neither has been lost over God's heritage, but being examples to the flock. That's what the Lord expects we under shepherds to do. We should be diligent to feed the flock of our Lord and Savior Jesus Christ, making sure that we are taking oversight, making sure that things are going well with them, making sure that we are providing the necessary food for them at each point in time. For all scripture is profitable. It is inspired of God and is profitable for doctrine, for reproof, for instruction in righteousness, that the man of God may be entire, lacking nothing. So don't be selective in feeding the flock. When it's time for instruction, instruct. When it's time to rebuke, rebuke. When it's time for correction, correct. That's what he's telling us here. He continues. In that 1 Peter chapter 5 verse 4, he says, and when the chief shepherd shall appear, you shall receive a crown of glory that fadeth not away. That's what you should be waiting for. The crown of glory that does not fade away. And as you do this, remain blessed. In Jesus' name, amen.
3: The future of the nation is you. The revival we need is returning to the true God, raising teaching priests, restoring the truth.

Lord, forever I am changed, Lord, because you gave your life on that cross, Lord, and you made every day a happy day for me, Lord. Oh yes, Father, Lord, I give myself in your hands, Lord. I give this church, I give this assembly in your hands, Lord.

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1: Hey, did you know that God has given you all you need to live a great godly life? Yes, to live a great life in all godliness. The great need on every side is spiritual revival, and God is giving it. The Lord God is rending the heavens and coming down among his people. It's all open. You can hear it all on Revival Now Radio.

return back to God. This is the time we must walk by the Holy Spirit. The time for the revival of our soul is now. So, where are you?

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Lord, we worship you, my Father, Lord. Lord, thank you for making us sons and daughters, my Father. Lord, we are no longer slaves, my Father. We are not slaves of situation, circumstances. Lord, we are not slaves, my Father, of sin and death, my Father, Lord. Lord, you have set us free, my Father, Lord. You have delivered us, Lord. You have made us joint heirs with Christ, my Father, Lord. And Lord, we are seated in heavenly places, my Father, Lord. We thank you, Father, for we are risen with Christ, my Father. And Lord, we thank you, Father. We give you glory, my Father, Lord, for this great glory that awaits us, my Father, that you have prepared for us, Lord. Thank you for preparing a place for us, my Father, God. Lord, we thank you, Father, for all that you continue to do for us, Lord. Thank you, Father, for making a way for us, Lord, where there seems to be no way, my Father, God. Lord, thank you for splitting the oceans, my Father, so that we may pass through, my Father, God. Thank you, Father, for opening up springs, my Father, in desert places, Lord, so that we may be watered, my Father, Lord. We thank you, Father, for your goodness, Lord, for your mercy, your loving kindness, Lord. Thank you for loving us, Father. We give you all glory, Father. In Jesus' name we pray. Amen. Amen. Hallelujah. Let's open to Deuteronomy 6. Deuteronomy 6 from verse 2. I'll read from verse 2. It says, that thou mayest fear the Lord thy God, to keep all his statutes and his commandments, which I command thee, thou and thy son's son, all the days of thy life, and that thy days may be prolonged. Verse 3 says, hear therefore, O Israel, and observe to do it, that it may be well with thee, that ye may increase mightily, as the Lord God thy fathers has promised thee, in the land that floweth with milk and honey. Amen. Hallelujah. We shall continue to fear the Lord. Amen. And it says, as you keep all his statutes and commandments, you know, it is just not for us, amen. It is for our sons, amen, our generations to come, amen. And as you keep it, it says, you know, the benefit is that your days shall be prolonged, amen. You shall be satisfied with long life, amen. And it says, hear therefore, Israel, that it may be well with thee, amen. So as we continue to do the word of God, as we obey the word of God, it shall be well with us, amen. The benefit is for us, amen. The blessing is for us, amen. So let us pray that as the word of God comes to us today, amen, we shall observe to do it, amen, that we shall let the fear of the Lord increase in our lives, amen, as the word comes forth to us today. Let's pray. Father God, we thank you, Father, for your word of instruction, for your word of correction, reproof, rebuke, my Father. Lord, we thank you for building us up with your word, washing us, my Father, cleansing us, my Father, Lord, purging and purifying us, Lord. It is all for our good, my Father. Lord, help us to understand that whatever you're doing, my Father, is motivated by love for us, my Father God. Lord, we thank you, Father, for we shall obey, my Father, with all of our hearts, my Father, Lord. Lord, we know that as we obey, Lord, you shall also increase us, my Father, as your word says. You shall bless us with long life, my Father, Lord. Lord, you shall do us good, my Father, Lord. Lord, help us, Lord. Speak to us this day, my Father. As the word comes, my Father, may the fear of the Lord increase in our lives, Father, so that we may continue to obey you more, my Father. We thank you and praise you, Father. In Jesus' name we have prayed. Amen. And verse 4 says, hear, O Israel, the Lord our God is one Lord. And thou shalt love the Lord thy God with all thine heart, and with all thy soul, and with all thy might. Verse 6 says, and these words which I command thee this day shall be in thine heart, and thou shalt teach them diligently unto thy children, and shalt talk of them when thou sittest in thy house, when thou walkest by the way, and when thou liest down, and when thou risest up. So it says we need to keep remembering the word of God. Amen. Joshua 1:8 says, you know, this book of the law shall not depart out of your mouth. Amen. And as you meditate on it day and night, you shall have good success. You shall prosper. That's what the word of God says. And he says what? The Lord your God is one. Amen. He's one. Amen. You know, you cannot find him anywhere else. Amen. He's the Lord of lords, the King of kings. Amen. And you shall love the Lord thy God with all thine heart. God expects our complete love. Amen. Because he first loved us. Amen. We love him. Amen. He first loved us. Amen. So let us give him our complete heart. Amen. Let us give him all of us. Amen. And as you love him with heart, soul and mind, you know, it says what? As you love the Lord, you shall be able to do everything else. Amen. If the love of God is in your heart, you know, and if you love him, you'll be able to obey his word cheerfully. You'll be able to give your time, your talent, your treasures cheerfully. Amen. Because God is interested in sacrificial giving. Amen. It should cost you something. Amen. As you give to the Lord. So let's pray that we shall continue to give the Lord our best. Amen. Let us continue to love the Lord with all our heart, our soul and our mind. Amen. Let's pray. Father God, we thank you, Father Lord, for you are one, my Father God. Lord, we thank you, Father, for calling us out, for loving us first, my Father, for calling us out of darkness, Lord, into your marvelous light, that you may show forth your praises through us, my Father Lord. Lord, we
praise you, we give you glory, my Father. Lord, we pray, Lord, that we shall continue to love you, my Father. Lord, with a complete heart, my Father, for this is what you desire from us, my Father. Lord, we shall worship you in spirit and in truth, my Father, Lord. Lord, help us, Lord, strengthen us as a church, my Father God, to do that which your word says, my Father God. Lord, we pray that we shall continue to meditate on your word day and night, my Father, Lord. So we shall have good success, my Father, in every walk of life, my Father God. Lord, we shall have prosperity according to your standard, my Father, Lord. We thank you and praise you, Father. In Jesus' name we have prayed. Amen. And let's look at verse 10. It says, and it shall be when the Lord thy God shall have brought thee into the land which he sware unto thy fathers, to Abraham, to Isaac, and to Jacob, to give thee great and goodly cities, which thou buildest not, and houses full of all good things, which thou fillest not, and wells digged, which thou diggest not, vineyards and olive trees, which thou plantest not, when thou shalt have eaten and be full. Verse 12 says, then beware, lest thou forget the Lord, which brought thee forth out of the land of Egypt, from the house of bondage. 13, thou shalt fear the Lord thy God, and serve him, and shalt swear by his name. 14, you shall not go after other gods, of the gods of the people which are round about you. Amen. So we shall not forget the Lord in the days of prosperity. Amen. We shall continue to serve him with gladness. We shall continue to worship the giver. Amen. And not the gift. Amen. The Lord has blessed many with houses. Amen. There are more blessings coming. Amen. There are more houses coming. Amen. This is only the beginning. Amen. And even as the Lord is blessing you. Amen. Let us purpose in our hearts that we shall not depart from him. You know, Moses, when God was speaking to Moses in the wilderness, he said, my presence shall go with thee and you shall have rest. Amen. And Moses said, I shall not go where your presence does not go. Amen. So what we need is his presence. Amen. Let's pray that we shall continue to remain in his presence. When you have his presence, you shall have rest. Amen. Let's pray. Father God, we thank you, Father Lord. Lord, we have come into your presence, my Father. Lord, we shall not depart from your presence, my Father God. For in your presence is fullness of joy, Lord. At your right hand are pleasures forevermore. Lord, we pray that as we remain in your presence, Lord, we shall have rest, my Father, in every area of our lives, Lord, in our finances, Lord, in our employments, in our businesses, Lord, in our children's lives, my Father, Lord. Lord, we shall continue to see the rest that comes from you, Father, the peace that comes only from you, my Father God. Lord, we pray, Lord, that you shall continue to speak to us, my Father. You shall guide us, my Father, Lord. Lord, help us to guard our hearts, my Father, with all diligence, my Father, that we may continue to worship you, Lord. Lord, let nothing distract us from seeking you, Lord. We thank you and praise you, Lord. We thank you for all the blessings. Lord, we thank you for the blessings that are yet to come, my Father, Lord. We know that this is only the beginning, my Father. Greater things are yet to come, Lord. And we thank you for that, Lord. Lord, we pray that we shall

full of faith and power. He believed totally what Jesus Christ did for us on the cross of Calvary. He believed that he shed his blood for the remission of our sins. He was crucified on the cross of Calvary, shed his blood for the remission of our sins. He was buried, but did not remain in the grave. That through the power of resurrection, he rose and ascended and seated on the right-hand side of God Almighty. He believed in the totality of what God did through his Son, Jesus Christ. So he believed God through his

believing that he is a rewarder of those who diligently seek him. So Stephen was full of faith and power. Power derived from the indwelling Holy Spirit in him. So he believed that with God, nothing shall be impossible. Matthew chapter 17, verse 20 says this. And Jesus said unto them, because of your unbelief, for verily I say unto you, if you have faith as a grain of mustard seed, you shall say unto this mountain, remove hence to yonder place, I shall remove, and nothing shall be impossible unto you. So that's why Stephen was full of faith and power and was able to do great wonders and miracles among the people. If you are full of faith and power, if you believe what God says he will do through his son Jesus Christ, you will do great wonders and miracles among the people. God is looking for people who will believe his word and move his power and his glory. Faith cometh by hearing, and hearing by the word of God. God is looking for people who will be dependent on his word, whose necessary food will be the word of God. God is looking for people who will not be tossed about by every wind of doctrine. People who will say, and it will come to pass, because they are speaking by the authority of the word of God. Who will speak as the Holy Spirit leads them to speak. People who walk in the revelation that is from God. God is looking for people who will be led by the Spirit of God, who will do what they are commanded to do and not what they are not commanded to do. Because the scripture tells us expressly what Jesus promises people in Acts of the Apostles chapter 1 verse 8. He says, and you shall receive power after that the Holy Ghost is come upon you. And you shall be witnesses unto me both in Jerusalem and in all Judea and in Samaria and unto the uttermost part of the earth. Stephen was full of faith and power because he received

0: his spirit and his power. Paul writing to the Corinthians had this to say, I, brethren, when I came to you, came not with excellency of speech or of wisdom, declaring unto you the testimony of God. God is looking for people that will declare his testimony that Jesus is the mediator between man and God. So Paul said he didn't come with enticing words of man's wisdom. He didn't come with excellency of speech. His main purpose was to declare the testimony of God. He continued in that verse 2 of 1 Corinthians chapter 2. He said, for I determined not to know anything among you, save Jesus Christ and him crucified. This is the message that is needed today. We are to preach Christ and him crucified. He continued in that 1 Corinthians chapter 2, verse 3. He said, and I was with you in weakness and in fear, in much trembling, therefore, and my speech and my preaching was not with enticing words of man's wisdom, but in demonstration of the Spirit and of power. Verse 5, that your faith should not stand in the wisdom of men, but in the power of God. So the faith of Stephen, having been tutored under the apostles, did not stand in the wisdom of men, but in the power of God. So that's why the scripture tells us in that Acts chapter 6 verse 8, and Stephen, full of faith and power, did great wonders and miracles among the people. If you are full of faith and power, you will do great miracles and wonders amongst people. People are not looking for people who are full of oratory. People are looking for people who demonstrate the power of God. That's my desire. As you are hearing this word, make this prayer. God, increase my faith. Let your faith increase through hearing and doing the word of God. Let your faith increase by studying the word of God and putting into practice what you have studied and what you have heard. Even Philip also demonstrated the power of God. He was amongst the seven also. As a child of God, the Spirit of God is dwelling in you. Desire to be full of faith and power. It's not only the apostles, it's not only the pastors, it's not only the teachers, it's not only the prophets, an evangelist that can demonstrate the Spirit and the power of God. The Spirit is given for everyone, and whosoever desires to advance the kingdom of God, we demonstrate the Spirit of God as long as he's presenting his body as a living sacrifice, holy, acceptable unto the Lord, which is your reasonable service. Acts chapter 8 verse 6 had this to say. He says, and the people with one accord gave heed unto those things which Philip spake, hearing and seeing the miracles which he did. Signs and wonders, miracles, we do great things in people's lives. As people hear what you are speaking and they see what you are speaking being demonstrated in healings, in miracles based on the word of God, it will bring many souls into salvation through our Lord and Savior Jesus Christ. So the scripture says there, and Stephen, full of faith and power, did great wonders and miracles among the people. Many people have not proved the word of God because they do not believe in what Jesus Christ has promised us. Stephen believed it. Philip believed it. These were seven who were called, who were selected to serve tables. But they believed what Jesus said when he resurrected and spoke to his apostles and to every one of us in that Mark chapter 16 from verse 15. He says, and he said unto them, go ye into all the world and preach the gospel to every creature. Verse 16, he that believeth and is baptized shall be saved, that he that believeth not shall be damned. Verse 17. And these signs shall follow them that believe. In my name shall they cast out devils. They shall speak with new tongues. Verse 18. They shall take up serpents, and if they drink any deadly thing, it shall not hurt them. They shall lay hands on the sick, and they shall recover. So Stephen believed that these signs shall follow him. He was full of faith and power because he believed what Jesus Christ promised the apostles and his disciples that will follow, including every one of us who is hearing the word of God today. So he was able to do great wonders and miracles among the people. My question is, do you really believe the word of God? Do you believe that the word of God is able to do what it has promised? From today, begin to believe what the word of God says and begin to do. Put your faith in action. For faith without works is dead. If you believe what God has said in his word, begin to do what God has said, and you have living proofs of what God has said in his word. Stephen had a living proof. That's why the Bible says, Stephen, full of faith and power, did great wonders and miracles among the people. Take a step of faith from today. Reach out to souls that are still in darkness. Let your light shine, for you are the light of the world. If you have received this light from our Lord and Savior Jesus Christ, go and shine your light in your environment. Because if you shine the light of the gospel wherever you are, darkness cannot stop you. Rather, you bring many people into the seven knowledge of the word of God. God is looking for vessels that will prepare themselves, qualify themselves to be full of faith and power. There are many people out there waiting for healing, for miracles, and God is ready to prepare many that become vessels that will deliver these ones. As you have been translated from the kingdom of darkness into the kingdom of his son, Jesus Christ, yield yourselves to become a vessel that will bring many others to the seven knowledge of the word of God. Saint Stephen, full of faith and power, did great wonders and miracles among the people. Acts chapter 6, verse 9. Then there arose certain of the synagogue, which is called the synagogue of the Labatians and Syrians and Alexandrians, and of them of Cilicia and of Asia, disputing with Stephen. The kingdom of darkness will never be happy when people are being given the true freedom that is in Christ Jesus. There is no freedom outside the word of God. Jesus came to set us free. He came to set captives free. And he has given us this authority to go and set captives free through preaching his word. And don't expect that as you are doing this, that the kingdom of darkness will not fight back. They will fight back in whatever form they think that they can fight back. They'll fight back through arguments, through philosophies, through disputings, and through using the traditions of men to make the word of God of no effect. But our duty is to remain in the wisdom of God. Our duty is to continue preaching the truth. We should not compromise the standard of the word of God in order to please them. We should say what the word of God says. First Corinthians chapter 1 from verse 18 says it. For the preaching of the cross is to them that perish foolishness, but unto us which are saved, it is the power of God. Verse 19, for it is written, I will destroy the wisdom of the wise and will bring to nothing the understanding of the prudent. Verse 20, where is the wise? Where is the scribe? Where is the disputer of this world? Had not God made foolish the wisdom of this world? For after that in the wisdom of God, the world by wisdom knew not God. It pleased God by the foolishness of preaching to save them that believe. So our duty is to continue to preach. We should not be silent by their disputing. We should continue to preach Christ crucified unto the Jews a stumbling block and unto the Greeks foolishness. But unto them which are called both Jews and Greeks, Christ the power of God and the wisdom of God. Let them raise arguments against the message. Let them raise men against the word of God, but it will come to naught. Shall Stephen, full of faith and power, did great wonders and miracles among the people. Verse 9, then there arose certain of the synagogue, which is called the synagogue of the Libertines, and Cyrenians, and Alexandrians, and of them of Cilicia, and of Asia, disputing with him. That's Acts chapter 6, verse 10. And they were not able to resist the wisdom and the spirit by which he spake. What was the wisdom he spake? He spake with the wisdom of God. They were not able, because he had the fear of God. He was yielded in obedience to the word of God, to do what the word of God says to do. And as long as you are yielded to do what God has called you to do, it doesn't matter how they gather. As they gather, so will they be scattered. Despite all this group gathering together, they were not able to resist the wisdom. Because the wisdom that Stephen spake was the wisdom that is from above. Wisdom that is pure. Wisdom that is greater than the wisdom of this world. They were not able to resist the wisdom and the spirit by which he spake. He spake through the inspiration of the Almighty, through the wisdom of God. Remember what God promised Moses in Exodus chapter 4, verse 12. Now therefore go, and I be with thy mouth, and teach the word thou shalt say. When you are with God, when you obey the counsel of the Lord, and doing the will of God, God himself will give you what you will say. He will give you utterance. That's God's promise to us. Say, for no weapon formed or fashioned against you that shall prosper. And every tongue that rises up against you in judgment, you shall condemn. This is the heritage of the servants of the Lord. And their righteousness is of me, say the Lord. The Lord is the one that will give you utterance what to say. He's the one who will defend you, shield you, and protect you. As long as you are going in the name of the Lord. Blessed is he that cometh in the name of the Lord. The enemy will not be able to resist the wisdom and the spirit by which you speak. When you are going in the name of the Lord, because you will speak by the wisdom of God, because the Holy Spirit is indwelling in you, and he will give you utterance what you ought to say at each point in time. Luke 21, verses 14 to 15. Jesus says this to his apostles as he's telling it to us. It doesn't matter how they gather. It doesn't matter how they dispute against what you are saying. It doesn't matter how they challenge you to prove what you are saying. He tells us in that Luke chapter 21 from verse 14. Says, settle it therefore in your heart, not to meditate before what you shall answer. Verse 15. For I will give you a mouth and wisdom, which all your adversaries shall not be able to gainsay nor resist. You see, Stephen purposed to do the will of God, to do the word of God, to preach the gospel. Was he challenged? Yes. Did God leave him? No. God said, I will never leave you nor forsake you. God fulfilled his promise in his life. See, as these people were disputing with Stephen, the Bible said they were not able to resist the wisdom and the spirit by which he spake. The wisdom which is from God. And we know it, that there is a spirit in man, and the inspiration of the Almighty giveth them understanding. It's God who gave Stephen understanding to speak what he ought to speak, to answer them, whatever he needed to answer them at each point in time. Did they stop there? No. Look at what happened in that Acts chapter 6, verse 11. Said then they supplanted men. We said, we have heard him speak blasphemous words against Moses and against God. They raised up men. They raised up false witnesses against him because they could not resist the wisdom and the spirit by which he spake. They felt that the next thing they can do was to raise up false witnesses against him. Listen, it doesn't matter how people raise false witnesses against you. They did it against our Lord and Savior Jesus Christ. Did he stop the will of God for his life? He didn't. It doesn't matter how people raise false witnesses against you. They cannot call short of what God has purposed in your life. I want you to know this. If you suffer with Christ, you will reign with him. So at this point, Stephen was suffering with Christ. What Christ went through was also what he was going through here. If you see Matthew 26 from verses 59 to 60. Now the chief priests and elders and all the council saw false witnesses against Jesus to put him to death. Verse 60, they found none. Yea, though many false witnesses came, yea, found they none. At the last came two false witnesses. So it doesn't matter if they succeed in their manipulations, in their conspiracies against you and against the advancement of the kingdom of God. It will work out for good for you eventually. For as you suffer with Christ, you will reign with him. The scripture says, if I reckon that the sufferings of this present time are not worthy to be compared with the glory which shall be revealed in us. So purpose and remain doing the will of God. For we know that all things work together for good to them that love God, to them who are the called according to his purpose. As long as you've yielded yourself to fulfill the word of God, let them raise up false witnesses. Let them do everything to try to stop the advancement of the kingdom of God through you. It will not stop. It will enhance it. Even unto death, it will enhance it. So then they support men and say, we have heard him speak blasphemous words against Moses and against God. You know the law against blasphemy? It's stoning. That's exactly what they wanted to happen to Stephen. They have planned, let us cut short this ministry. Let us raise false witnesses and accuse him of blasphemy so that he will be put to death. Did the death of Stephen stop the advancement of the kingdom of God? No, it did not stop. Even while Stephen was being put to death, he was praying and he kneeled down and cried with a loud voice, Lord, lay not this sin in their charge. And when he had said this, he fell asleep. And the Bible says Saul was consenting unto his death. And this Saul eventually became the Paul, the apostle that continued to advance the kingdom of God. So don't be afraid of man, what man can do. For the fear of man is a snare. Fear God. That's what the scripture encourages us. Walk in the wisdom of God, and God will shield and protect you and defend you. The scripture says, fear not them which kill the body, but are not able to kill the soul, but rather fear him which is able to destroy both soul and body in hell. So fear God and do the will of God. The day in disappointment, we say we have heard him speak blasphemous words against Moses and against God. Verse 12, say, and the stayed up the people and the elders and the scribes and came upon him and caught him and brought him to the council. Verse 13, and set up false witnesses, we say, this man ceased not to speak blasphemous words against this holy place and the law. Verse 14, for we had heard him say that this Jesus of Nazareth shall destroy this place and shall change the custom which Moses delivered us. These were false witnesses. These were things they concocted. People can concoct things against you, accuse you falsely. Remain steadfast, serving the Lord in the spirit and in truth. Refuse that accusation will stop you from advancing the kingdom of God. As long as they are falsely accusing you, unless if you are suffering for your own fault, if you are suffering for your own fault, repent, return, and purpose to serve the Lord in spirit and in truth. The scripture says in 1 Peter chapter 4, verse 14, if you be reproached for the name of Christ, happy are ye, for the spirit of glory and of God rested upon you. On their part, he is evil spoken of, but on your part, he is glorified. Verse 15, but let none of you suffer as a murderer, or as a thief, as an evildoer, or as a busybody in other man's matters. Verse 16, yet if any man suffer as a Christian, let him not be ashamed, but let him glorify God on this behalf. For the time is come that judgment must begin at the house of God. And if it first begin at us, what shall the end be of them that obey not the gospel of God? Stephen remained steadfast. And the scripture says in that Acts chapter 6, verse 15, it says, and others sat in the council looking steadfastly on him, saw his face as he had been the face of an angel. When the glory of God is risen in you, you will arise and shine. So the glory of the Lord made Stephen to shine. They saw his face as like Moses when he received the tablets of the Ten Commandments. Ecclesiastes chapter 8 verse 1 has this to tell us. Say, who is as the wise man and who knows the interpretation of a thing? A man's wisdom maketh his face to shine, and the boldness of his face shall be changed. So the wisdom of God, obedience to the counsel of God, made the face of Stephen to shine. As the court council looked steadfastly on him, they saw his face as it had been the face of an angel. Just as the face of Moses, when he received the tablets of the Ten Commandments, In Exodus 34, from verses 29 to 30, he says, it came to pass when Moses came down from Mount Sinai with the two tablets of testimony in Moses' hand, when he came down from the mount, that Moses wist not that the skin of his face shone while he talked with him. And when Aaron and all the children of Israel saw Moses, behold, the skin of his face shone, and they were afraid to come near him. So the glory of God was made manifest in the life of Stephen. As you purpose to walk in obedience to the word of God, doing the word of God, the scripture tells us, arise and shine, for the light is come, and the glory of the Lord is risen upon thee. For behold, the darkness shall cover the earth, and gross darkness the people, but the Lord shall arise upon thee, and his glory shall be seen upon thee. That's exactly what happened. They saw the glory of God upon Stephen. That's why the scripture encourages us in 2 Corinthians chapter 3 from verse 5. He says, now that we are sufficient of ourselves to think anything as of ourselves, but our sufficiency is of God. Verse 6, who also has made us able ministers of the new covenant, not of the letter, but of the spirit. For the letter killeth, but the spirit giveth life. Verse 7, but if the ministration of death written and engraven in stones was glorious, so that the children of Israel could not steadfastly behold the face of Moses for the glory of his countenance, which glory was to be done away. Verse 8, how shall not the ministration of the spirit be rather glorious? So that Acts of the Apostles chapter 6 verse 15 said, and all that sat in the council, looking steadfastly on him, saw his face as he had been the face of an angel. As you purpose to do the word of God, walking in obedience, the glory of the Lord shall continuously be made manifest wherever you go. As you do this, remain blessed. In Jesus' name, amen.
1: Hallelujah. Praise God. The message of life has gone forth. Let us thank God for his word sent forth to heal us and deliver us from every destruction. Father, we thank you for the truth of your word in this message of life today. Lord, we pray that as many as have heard and will hear will live in righteousness and in the truth of your word, that they will purpose in their heart to love righteousness and hate wickedness, to refuse darkness, come to and remain in the light of the glorious gospel. In Jesus' name we thank you. Amen. The main text for the message today, Acts chapter 6 verse 8, says, and I read, and Stephen, full of faith and power, did great wonders and signs amongst the people. What an excellent report of a servant of Jesus Christ. God has called ministers of God, children of God, as ambassadors for Christ into the ministry of reconciliation. And this Stephen, whom we heard and read of, was an honest man, full of faith and power, and stood out as an ambassador for Christ. Know it today, God keeps chronicles, that is, records of Acts. That's why we have the book of Chronicles. And Hebrews chapter 11 gives the record and report of people of faith. What faith report do you have? What can be chronicled of you as an ambassador for Christ? Or are you an ambassador of self? We are going to pray. 2 Corinthians chapter 4 verses 1 and 2 says, and I read, therefore, seeing we have this ministry, as we have received mercy, we faint not. Let us pray and ask that as ministers, children of God, servants of Jesus, no matter your calling, our calling, you will be a reflection of the righteousness of faith. Carriers of good news, carriers of the good reports of God, and full of faith, for we know that without faith it is impossible to please God. Let us pray. Father, in the name of Jesus Christ, you have made us carriers of good news. Father, we choose this day, O Lord, to be carriers of the good reports of God and the truth of Jesus and of the kingdom of God. Father, we pray, may we receive grace to continue to do the reasonable service, to present our bodies a living sacrifice, holy and acceptable to you. May we continue to receive grace to continue to defend the gospel and speak the truth, no matter the opposition, false witnesses, and accusations. And Father, Lord, we pray, may ministers, believers, children of God, even those who will yet believe in Jesus, continue to renounce the hidden things of dishonesty, not walking in craftiness, nor handling the word of God deceitfully, but by manifestation of the truth, may every believer commend themselves to every man's conscience in the sight of God. Imitating the integrity of Stephen, may we believers walk worthy of our calling in Christ Jesus and be found in him, blameless in words, in deeds, and in the preaching of the truth of God's word, in all authority, as the Holy Spirit gives utterance. Father, we pray, may we not be tossed about by every wind of doctrine, but live and walk in reverential fear of you, O Lord God, doing only what we are commanded to do, walking in your will and in your ways, determining to know nothing except Jesus and him crucified. Father, we pray that we will be people full of faith and of power, derived from the indwelling Holy Spirit, knowing that without faith it is impossible to please you. In Jesus' name we pray, amen. Let us take grace, people of God, and make this prayer that ministers will yield to properly prepare themselves to be endued with power from on high, not with strange fire, nor with strange powers that people are meddling with in this place. Let us pray as Hebrews chapter 1 verse 7 says, who makes his angels spirits and his ministers flames of fire? God is willing to do it, but he's looking for vessels to qualify themselves. 2 Timothy chapter 2, 19 says, nevertheless, the solid foundation of God stands, having this seal. The Lord knows those who are his, and let everyone who names the name of Christ depart from iniquity. So let us pray. Father in heaven, we pray this day. May the chosen of God choose to be vessels of honor, fit for the master's use, and prepared for every good work. Lord Jesus, as your people tarry and wait for you, doing the reasonable service of presenting their bodies a living sacrifice, Father, we pray, endue them with power from on high. As your chosen yield to rend their hearts and not garments, the inner, and not just the outer for change. Father, let there be infilling in the name of Jesus Christ. Father, you commanded, arise, shine, for your light has come. Oh Lord, help us to do what you say, to do only what pleases you. Let our light shine in our environment. Use the chosen, use the yielded to touch life, to stand in the anointing, taking steps of faith to reach the unsaved. And in your power, not being silenced by disputings, but preaching Christ crucified, and to those which are called, Christ the power of God and wisdom of God, and in all things, allowing your excellence to overthrow every ugliness in men's lives. In Jesus' name we pray, amen. We are still praying. From Acts chapter 6 verse 9, we heard of the groups of men who were disputing with Stephen. And verse 10 says expressly, and they were not able to resist the wisdom and the spirit by which he spoke. You see, there are people who like to dispute, to argue, to resist the word of God, and to strive about words to no profit and to the ruin of the hearers. Some believers even try to suppress the truth of God's word for their personal gain. So we'll pray that many souls, both saved and unsaved, will come out from the company of those who argue, resist, refuse the truth of God's word. For 2 Corinthians 13:8 says, for we can do nothing against the truth, but for the truth. Let us pray. Father in heaven, we pray this day because we understand that it's only the truth that can set men free. We pray for men and souls of men who spend their lifetime arguing, contending, resisting, refusing, rejecting the truth of the gospel. Father, we present them to your throne of grace. Hear our call and cry this day for grace for salvation. Father, Lord God, it is not your will that they perish nor die in their sins. And so we ask this day, O Lord, bring them to the knowledge of the truth of Jesus Christ. Father, bring them to the point where their knees will bow to Jesus and their tongues cease from speaking guile and contending against the truth of the word, but confess the Lordship of Jesus Christ. May they cease to stand in the path of these sins and walk in this ungodliness. May they begin to delight in the law of the Lord their God, and may they come to know you, Lord, their Creator and Maker, and Jesus Christ as Lord and Savior. And Heavenly Father, we pray this day against every false witness, false accusers of the brethren, against every false witness, against the ministers, the preachers of the truth, believers who stand in righteousness, who stand declaring the truth of Jesus Christ. We pray against every conspiracy against them, O Lord God, that they be silenced by the truth of the gospel in Jesus' name. And we declare that no weapon formed or fashioned against the preachers of truth shall prosper. Any tongue rising against them in judgment stands condemned. Father, we pray, frustrate the tokens of liars and every gathering against the preaching of righteousness, against men returning to righteousness and godliness, returning to obedience. As they gather, so shall they scatter. In Jesus' name. And Father, we pray for those who have believed to preach the truth of the gospel of Jesus Christ. Grant them, O Lord, to continue to stand strong in boldness, to witness to the truth of Jesus without wavering in faith. Father, lift these unto new heights. May they walk in their high places. May they ride the high hills of the earth. This is the heritage of the servants of God, and their righteousness is of you. Thank you, Heavenly Father. Thank you, King of Glory. We give you praise. In Jesus' name we pray, amen and amen. Hallelujah.
2: 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Reviving the minister, the family, and the nations.

0: 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And all the time. 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
0: God is good.
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0: And all the time.

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God

Father God, we thank you, Father, for this time of prayer, Lord. We submit all of us into your hands, Lord. Father, we pray that you shall give us utterance, Lord, and help us to pray together, Lord, in one accord, my Father God. And Lord, let us continue to ask in faith, my Father God. Lord, we thank you, Father, for all the answered prayers. Thank you for your instruction, your guidance, Lord. Lord, we pray that you shall also speak to each of us, Lord, in our respective situations, circumstances, Lord, even as the word goes forth. Lord, may we receive direction, may we receive light, may we receive the way that we should go in, my Father God. We thank you, we praise you, Lord. In Jesus' name we pray. Amen. Let's open to Proverbs chapter 16. Proverbs 16, we'll read from verse 2. Proverbs 16, verse 2, it says, "All the ways of a man are clean in his own eyes, but the Lord weigheth the spirits." So it's easy for people to be misguided, misjudged if they're walking in their own understanding, in their own wisdom, because they will try to justify their own actions, you know, because nobody likes to take blame for, you know, what they're doing or, you know, for any error, and they feel that whatever they're doing is right. But, you know, the higher standard is the word of God. And that's why the word of God is like a mirror. You know, when we look into it, we see our imperfections. And in Psalm 118, the psalmist says, you know, "Wherewithal shall a young man cleanse his ways? You know, by taking heed thereunto according to the word of God." So we can cleanse our ways by taking heed to the word of God, by paying attention to the word of God, not walking in our own understanding, in our own eyes, not walking according to, you know, what the ways of the world, but by taking heed unto the word of God. So let's pray that we shall continue to walk according to the word of God, according to the standard of God's word. And let us continue to look at ourselves, you know, in the mirror of God's word and see how we can improve, how we can change. And the Lord weigheth the spirits, you know, because if you're not doing the word, you know, and if it is just lip service, you know, it says, you know, God, the Lord knows what is inside. So let's pray that in our workplaces, wherever we are, let us continue to take heed and walk according to the word of God. Father God, we thank you. Father God, we praise you. We bless you, Lord. Lord, we pray that none of us shall walk in our own wisdom, our own understanding, my Father God. Lord, we shall not just try to justify ourselves, my Father, when we are doing the wrong thing, my Father God. Lord, help us to be willing and obedient, my Father, to do your word, my Father God. Lord, we bind and cast out every spirit of disobedience, Lord. Every spirit of going astray from your word, my Father God. Lord, we release, my Father, a heart that is submitted to you, Lord, surrendered to you, my Father God, that is diligent in obedience, my Father God, even in our workplaces, my Father God. Lord, let us know that you are watching over us, my Father God. Lord, you know our intentions, our motives, my Father God. Nothing is hidden from you, Father God. Lord, let the intentions of our hearts, the words of our mouths, and the meditations of our hearts continue to be acceptable in your sight, Lord. Lord, let us continue to view ourselves in the mirror of your word, my Father God, and continue to correct ourselves, align ourselves to your will, my Father, to that which you expect from us, my Father God. Lord, in this year of enlargement, my Father, Lord, help us to also be enlarged in the area of obedience, my Father, submission and yieldedness to you, my Father. We thank you, we praise you, Lord. In Jesus' name we pray. Amen. We're reading from Proverbs 16. Let's look at verse 3. It says, "Commit thy works unto the Lord, and thy thought shall be established." Amen. So the word of God does not discourage us from planning, you know, from preparing and taking stock of the situation, circumstances, you know. But it says, you know, commit your works unto the Lord, you know. And so that means we should do all the planning, the preparations, but we should commit it into the hands of the Lord. We should ask God if this is the way, if this is the right thing. We should submit it to the Lord, you know, and let us not make up our mind. And let us be open to receive instruction from God. And it says, your thought shall be established. You know, once the Lord gives us direction, you know, our thoughts shall be stable. Our plan shall be stable. We shall not be confused. We shall have clarity. We shall have direction. Amen. So let's pray that we shall continue to submit everything, our plans, our schemes, our strategies, whatever it is, you know, let us continue to submit it to the Lord and ask the Lord to guide us and to lead us in the way that is profitable. Father God, we thank you, Father God. Lord, we pray, Father God, that none of us shall act on impulse, my Father, and
jump into situations, circumstances. Lord, let us continue to submit our plans, our thoughts, my Father, and even our strategies, whatever it is, my Father, even in our workplace, in our personal lives, my Father God, in every decision that we make, my Father God. Lord, let us continue to present it before you, my Father God, so that you may guide us, my Father, so that you may instruct us in the way that is good for us, Father God. Lord, we know, Lord, that you encourage us to plan, to prepare, my Father God, but the outcome is in your hands, my Father God. Lord, you decide for us, my Father God. May your will be done in our lives, my Father God. Lord, we pray, my Father, that none of us, my Father, shall be blind, my Father, to the word of God, to your instruction, my Father God. Let us not insist on having our way, my Father, in any area, Father God. Lord, we thank you. We praise you, Lord. In Jesus' name we pray. Amen. And let's look at verse 5. It says, everyone that is proud in heart is an abomination to the Lord. Though hand joined in hand, he shall not be unpunished. Amen. So it says, everyone that is proud in heart, you know, you don't even have to exhibit pride. You may just be proud in your heart, you know, and it says that is an abomination to the Lord because he sees what is inside. Amen. So let's pray, you know, even as the word has come, that this is the year of enlargement and God is enlarging us, promoting us. Don't let none of us operate in any pride. Amen. Let us continue to give the glory to God. Let us continue to honor him and attribute all the praise to him. Amen. So let's pray. Father God, we thank you, Father. We praise you, Lord. Lord, we bind and cast out every spirit of pride from our hearts, my Father God. Lord, it shall not have any place in us, my Father God. Lord, let us continue to humble ourselves under your mighty hands, Lord. Father, you give grace to the humble, you resist the proud, my Father, Lord. Pride goes before destruction, Lord, a haughty spirit before a fall. Lord, let us not, my Father, even unintentionally.

0: to you, my Father, even as you are enlarging us, even as you are blessing us, my Father, even as you are lifting us up, my Father, in many areas of our lives, Lord. Lord, let us remain humble, my Father God, and give you all the glory, Father. We thank you, we praise you, Lord. In Jesus' name we pray. Amen. Now let's look at verse 7. It says, when a man's ways please the Lord, he maketh even his enemies to be at peace with him. Amen. So the most important thing is to please the Lord. And if you have made up your mind to please the Lord, you know, if you have chosen that way, it says, you know, when you please the Lord, you will also please others, because the word of God, you know, it humbles us. It shows us the right way, you know, and it does not encourage us to operate in pride, arrogance. It encourages us to forgive and to even tolerate injustice, but to bring it before the Lord and not act in the same way by being wicked and unjust ourselves. So, you know, when you please the Lord, you know, everything else will also fall into place. Amen. So we're going to pray that, you know, we shall continue to please our God, you know, and we shall have peace, you know, even in our workplaces, in our families. You know, when we please the Lord, he maketh even his enemies to be at peace. If our enemies will be at peace with us, how much more other areas of our lives? Amen. So let's pray. The secret of that peace is in pleasing the Lord. Father God, we thank you, Father. We praise you, Lord. Father, we pray, Father God, that we shall continue to please you, Lord. Lord, if there are any areas in our lives, Lord, that are unpleasing to you, Father God, Lord, we bind it and cast out of our lives, Father God. Lord, release in us, my Father, an attitude to please you, my Father God, a desire to please you, my Father. Seek your approval, Father God, not the approval of anybody else, my Father, Lord. Lord, we don't need the approval of the world, my Father God. What we need is for you to be pleased with us, my Father God. Lord, and we pray that as we please you, as we do those things that are important in your sight, Lord, we shall also have peace, my Father God. We shall have stability, Father God, in our workplaces, in our businesses, in our employments, my Father God, in our children's future, in their academics, Lord, in every area, even in our finances, Lord, we shall continue to have peace, Father. For it is in pleasing you, Father God, that we shall find our quietness and rest, Father. We thank you, we praise you, Lord. In Jesus' name we pray. Amen. And let's look at verse 9. It says, man's heart deviseth his way, but the Lord directs his steps. Amen. So we can devise our ways, no, but we should submit them to the Lord and say, Lord, is this your will? Is this your plan and purpose for my life? Lord, continue to direct my steps. You know, the steps of a good man are ordered by the Lord, you know, and the Lord shall not order our steps into destruction. The Lord shall not order our steps into, you know, into folly, but he will lead us into good pastures, into green pastures, because he is a good shepherd. So let's pray that we shall continue to submit our steps, our ways to the Lord, so that he may direct us into that enlargement. You know, let us not say, okay, this is the year of enlargement, so, you know, I'm just going to, you know, do this and that. No, it should not be like that. May we continue to ask God, Lord, what is your plan? How is this going to come about in my life? What am I supposed to do? Amen. And may the Lord direct our steps. Let's pray. Father God, we thank you, Father God, for your prophetic word which has come to us, my Father. Lord, you have given us direction, my Father. You have revealed, my Father, your thought, your plans and purposes for us this year, my Father God. Lord, we pray that you shall show us, my Father, each of us, my Father, how you want us to enter into this enlargement, my Father God. Lord, direct our steps, Lord. Lord, may we not do anything in our own limited understanding and knowledge, Father God. Lord, we need your direction, my Father God. Lord, we submit our thoughts, our plans, Lord, everything into your hands, Lord. Lord, order our steps, Lord. Lead us into that enlargement that you have prepared for us, my Father God. For each of us, Lord, it is already prepared, Lord. Lord, show us how to enter into it, Lord. We thank you, we praise you, Lord. Lord, every hastiness in us, Lord, we bind it and cast out of our lives, my Father. Every impatience, Lord, we bind it and cast out, Father God. Lord, let we release in us, Lord, that spirit of patience, of waiting on you, my Father, for seeking your guidance and your direction, Lord. We thank you, we praise you, Lord. In Jesus' name we pray. Amen. And verse 10 says, a divine sentence is in the lips of the king. His mouth transgresseth not in judgment. Amen. So we know the king's heart is in the hand of the Lord. The king has authority, you know, and when he speaks, it has to be implemented. It has to be done. So we're going to pray that, you know, we shall continue to please the Lord, and may the Lord continue to grant us favor, you know, with the king, with the rulers, with those who are in authority, in our workplaces, in this land. May the Lord continue to touch the king's heart for our sakes. Amen. On our behalf, let's pray. Father God, we thank you. Father God, Lord, we submit the kings, the rulers, those who are in authority in your hands, Lord, in our workplaces, in this land. Lord, we pray that you shall continue to grant us favor, Lord, in their sight, my Father God. Lord, even as we seek to please you, my Father God, Lord, the king's heart is in your hand, my Father. It's the rivers of water. You turn it wherever you want to, my Father God. Lord, we pray that this year, Lord, we shall continue to enjoy favor, my Father, wherever we go, my Father God. It's the favor that comes from you, Father God, the favor that you can direct towards us, Father God. Lord, we thank you, Father God. Lord, we pray that you shall also open doors of opportunities for us, your children, my Father. And Lord, we shall not rush into any opportunity, Father, but we shall present it before you, my Father God. Lord, we pray that you shall also bring about some divine connections for us, my Father God, this year. Lord, we pray that you shall also help us, my Father, to encounter new people, my Father, that we can invite, my Father God, that we can bring into your kingdom, my Father God. Lord, we pray that you shall make all this happen for us, my Father God. Lord, spiritually, Father God, Lord, enlarge us, my Father God. As a church, Father, Lord, you desire to see a numerical enlargement in the church, Father God. Lord, we pray that you shall continue to help us, my Father, in all these areas, Father. We thank you, we praise you, Lord. In Jesus' name we pray. Amen.
1: God bless you all. Let's open to Titus chapter 3. Titus. Chapter 3, and I read from verse 1. It says, put them in mind to be subject to principalities and powers, to obey magistrates, to be ready to do every good work, to speak evil of no man, to be no brawlers, but gentle, showing all meekness unto all men. So here, you know, Paul reminds Titus to remind his people that it's important to be subject to authority, to respect authority, to obey magistrates, is basically obeying the law, and to be ready to every good work. So we're going to pray for this land. We're going to pray for the rulers. And Paul says, remind them. So it's important for us to continue to pray. You know, it reminds us that that is the will of God. So we shall continue to pray. And it says in verse 2, it says, to speak evil of no man, to be no brawlers, but gentle, showing meekness unto all men. So basically, you know, the word of God says that, you know, we shall not be, even in our workplaces, we shall not be people who fight, who argue, you know, but it says, show meekness unto all men. We shall operate in humility. Let's pray. Father God, we thank you, Lord. We praise you, Lord. We glorify you, Lord. We thank you for this land. We pray for all the rulers and all those who are in authority, Lord. Lord, we pray that, Lord, your wisdom shall continue to guide them, Lord. And Lord, all the decisions that they make, Lord, they shall do it with your knowledge, with your wisdom, Father. And Father, we also pray, Lord, that we shall be people who are law abiders, Father. Lord, we shall continue to stand in the gap and pray for this land, Lord. Lord, we also pray for rulers all over the world, Father. Let your wisdom, Lord, guide them in making decisions, Lord. Lord, we pray, you know everything, Father, everything, the whole world is in your control, Father. So we pray for all the leaders all over the world, Father. Lord, let whatever decisions they make, Lord, whatever they do, Lord, let it be through your guidance, Father. Lord, we also pray for ourselves, Lord. Lord, in this land, you have blessed us with good jobs. Father, we pray that in our workplaces, Father, we shall be people, Lord, who continue to do good, Father. Lord, the word came to us, Lord, that whatever we do, Lord, we shall do it to please you, Lord, and not to please man, Father. Lord, help us to be people who continue to do good, Father. Lord, we shall not be people who are brawlers. We shall be people, Lord, who abide the law, and we shall work towards the advancement of your kingdom also, Father. Lord, we shall operate in humility towards all men, Father. We thank you, Lord. We praise you, Lord. We glorify you, Lord. As we continue to stand in the gap, Lord, we shall see the difference that you make for us, Lord, in our workplaces. Lord, promotions shall open its doors, Lord, to many of us, Father, because you are the one who opens doors for us, Father. We thank you, Lord. Lord, we also pray for people who are looking for jobs, Father, for new opportunities, Father. Lord, you shall open those doors for them, Father, and they shall see your love, Lord, your power in their lives, Lord. Once again, Father, we thank you, Lord. We praise you, Lord. We glorify you. In Jesus' name we pray. Amen. Verse 3 says, for we ourselves also were sometimes foolish, disobedient, deceived, serving diverse lusts and pleasures, living in malice and envy, hateful and hating one another. But after that, the kindness and love of God our Savior towards man appeared, not by works of righteousness which we have done, but according to his mercy he saved us, by the washing of regeneration and renewing of the Holy Spirit, which he shed on us abundantly. All those things that we were not supposed to do, but it is the kindness and love of God our Savior towards us, you know, that we were saved. And it says it is not by works of righteousness, well, not by what we have done, but by his mercy that has saved us, and by the regeneration and renewing of the Holy Spirit, which he shed on us abundantly through Christ Jesus our Savior. And so, you know, this also, when we think of the past, it also builds these qualities in us. We have gratitude because it is his grace, his mercy that has made that difference in our lives, you know. And it's important for us because, you know, the Lord has shown us kindness. We shall show kindness to others. You know, we shall operate in love. We shall continue to do good works. And it says it was shed on us abundantly through Christ Jesus our Savior. So we shall not go back to where we were, but we shall continue to operate in the way that the Lord wants us to, in his qualities, you know. So let's pray. Father God, we thank you, Lord. We praise you, Lord. We glorify you, Father. Lord, we shall not go back to where we were, Lord. We shall not operate in foolishness. We shall not be disobedient. Lord, we shall not live in malice and envy, hateful and hating one another, but Lord, we shall operate in love, Lord, in your kindness, Lord. We shall always have gratitude for what you have done for us, Lord. It is your love and mercy that has transformed our lives, Lord, and we shall continue to do good works, Lord, and we shall continue to operate in love, Lord, and in humility, Lord, knowing that, Lord, it is you who has made that difference in our lives, Lord. If it weren't for you, Lord, we would still be living a very foolish life, Lord, but it is your love and grace and your kindness that has transformed us, Lord, and we shall not go back there, Lord, but we shall operate in love in everything that we do, Lord. We thank you, we praise you, we glorify you, Lord. In Jesus' name we pray. Amen. Verse 7 says that being justified by his grace, we should be made his according to the hope of eternal life. This is a faithful saying, and these things I will that thou affirm constantly, that they which have believed in God might be careful to maintain good works. These things are good and profitable unto men. You know, so it says that it's important for us to maintain good works, because if you have believed in our Lord Jesus Christ, that we shall be careful to maintain good works. So it's not, you know, when you maintain something, it is not something that you do once and then you forget. You have to keep working towards maintaining it. That whatever you're doing, you know, we shall continue to maintain doing good works. What the Lord has told us, basically whatever the Lord tells us, we have to do it. And it says these things are good and profitable unto men. When we work towards the advancement of our kingdom, you know, it shall be good and profitable to us, you know, and we shall continue to do good works. That, you know, we shall continue to operate in love. We shall continue to do good things. And so we're going to pray that, Lord, help us to always stand in the gap and pray for others, and help us to work towards the advancement of your kingdom. And whatever we do, even in our workplaces, we shall continue to do good because the Lord expects us to do it. Let's pray. Father God, we thank you, Lord. We praise you, Lord. We glorify you, Lord. Your word says that it is a faithful saying that once we have believed, Lord, and once we have come under your saving grace, Father, we shall be careful to maintain good works, Father. We shall be careful to do good always, Father, always remembering, Lord, that whatever we are, Father, today it's because of your grace and mercy on us, Lord. And Lord, as we continue to do good, as we continue to obey you, Father, Lord, it shall be profitable to us, Father. Lord, we thank you, Lord. We praise you, Lord. We glorify you, Lord. In Jesus' name we pray. Amen. Verse 9 says, but avoid foolish questions and genealogies and contentions and strivings about the law, for they are unprofitable and vain. A man that is an heretic after the first and second admonition reject, knowing that he that is such is subverted and sinneth and being condemned of himself. So it says, you know, avoid foolish questions, genealogies. So when we speak to others about our Lord, you know, there can be strife. So it's better to avoid. It says a man that is an heretic after the first and second admonition reject. Because there are some people who are very hard-hearted. You know, they believe that they're right all the time. So it's important for us not to strive. But we continue to pray for them. You know, we continue to pray for those people. We continue to, there are many such people even in our families, you know, who continue to fight. But we shall continue to pray for them. Because knowing that he that is such is subverted and sinneth, being condemned of himself, you know, so there's no point in us fighting with them. So we continue to pray for them. Let's pray. Father God, we thank you, we praise you, we glorify you, Lord. Lord, we pray for those people who we are praying for, Lord, whether it's somebody in our families, in our workplaces, and all those people, Lord, whom we are being brought forth to, Lord, to talk about you to them, Lord, to testify of your goodness to them, Lord. Lord, as we speak to them, Lord, help us not to strive, not to argue, but Lord, we shall continue to stand in the gap and pray for them, Lord. We pray, Lord, as we speak your word, Lord, as the word goes forth, Lord, their hearts shall be touched, Lord. And Lord, you shall transform them, Lord, and they shall also come under your saving grace, Lord. We thank you, Lord. We praise you, Lord. We glorify you. In Jesus' name we pray. Amen. Verse 12 says, when I shall send Artemis unto thee, or Tychius, be diligent to come unto me to Nicopolis, for I have determined there to winter. Bring Zenas the lawyer and Apollos on their journey diligently, that nothing be wanting unto them. And let us also learn to maintain good works for necessary uses, that they be not unfruitful. All that are with me salute thee. Greet them that love us in the faith. Grace be with you all. So, you know, Paul also had people who were supporting him. And he says that, you know, that nothing be wanting unto them. And he tells Titus that, and let us also learn to maintain good works for necessary uses, that they be not unfruitful. So we shall also continue to be fruitful, you know, in our church. We shall continue to support the church in whatever way we can. And it says that, you know, people who are doing God's work, they shall not lack, you know. So we shall also continue to pray that as we pray for our ministry, you know, for our radio ministry, we shall also continue to support in whatever way we can. It says that we may not be unfruitful. We shall continue to be fruitful for the kingdom of God. Let's pray. Father God, we thank you, we praise you, we glorify you, Lord. Lord, we pray for our ministry, Lord. Lord, we pray for Pastor and Pastora. Lord, we pray for the deacons. Lord, we pray for all of us, Father. Lord, as we continue to work towards the advancement of your kingdom, Lord. Father, we pray that we shall support each other in whatever way we can, Lord. Lord, as your word says, Lord, Lord, help us to do good works, Father. So whatever necessity is there, Lord, we shall continue to support each other, Father, in whatever way we can, Lord, so that we shall continue to be fruitful towards the advancement of your kingdom, Father. Lord, we pray we shall continue to work and support in every way we can, Lord. We thank you for a wonderful church, Lord. We thank you for the word that we have received, Lord. We thank you, Lord, for the growth that we have received. We have seen the difference in our lives, Lord. We thank you, we praise you, we glorify you. In Jesus' name we pray. Amen.
2: God bless you, everyone. We thank God for all the prayers. Let's open Psalm 138. Psalm 138, and I will read from verse 1, a Psalm of David. It says, I will praise you with my whole heart. Before the gods, I will sing praises to you. I will worship toward your holy temple and praise your name for your loving kindness and your truth, for you have magnified your word above all your name. Hallelujah. So we are going to pray that we will continue to sing praises to the name of the Lord. Hallelujah. With our whole heart. That means my family will praise him. My children will praise him. My household will praise him. My job will praise him. My business will praise him. Where I'm staying, that land will praise him. Everything, every area of my life will exalt his name and will continue to exalt the word of the Lord. It says, you have magnified your word above your name. So we'll pray as the word of God comes to us, whether it comes in as a correction, as a reproof, as an instruction, as a chastisement, we will obey it. We will receive it with all meekness. And we will walk with it. We will not only be the hearer, but we will be the doer of the word. So we'll pray that praises shall never cease from our families, from our mouth. Everything around me will praise the name of the Lord. Hallelujah. Let's open our mouth and pray. Father God, we thank you. We give you glory, honor, and all praise. For you are great, O Lord God, and you are above all gods, Father God. There is no one like you, King of glory. You are the Alpha and Omega, the first and the last. Lord, we pray, Father God, that we shall continue to sing praise to you, Lord, with whole heart, Father God. Lord, we pray that our family shall praise you, O Lord God. Lord, you have brought us in this land, Lord, King of glory, so that we can show forth your praises, Father God. Lord, we pray wherever we go, we shall continue to show forth your praises, Lord. Our jobs, our employment will praise you, O Lord. Shall continue to praise you, O Lord God. Our children, they shall continue to praise you, Father God. The businesses which you have given to your children, Father God, shall continue to praise you, O Lord God. For you are great and greatly to be praised, my Father. Lord, there shall be nothing in my family or in our life which will not praise your name, Lord, but in every area of our life, Lord, will submit to you, Lord, will bow down to you, Father God, and continue to serve you in spirit and in truth, Father God. Lord, we pray, Father God, when your word is coming to us, King of glory, Lord, we shall obey your word, Father God. We shall walk with it, King of glory, and we shall give priority to your word, Father God. We shall not compromise ourselves when it comes to obey your word, Father God. But Lord, we pray, Father God, we shall be willing and obedient, King of glory, and please you, Father God. Lord, we thank you. We give you glory, honor, and all praise. In Jesus' mighty name we pray. Amen. Verse 3 says, in the day when I cried out, you answered me and made me bold with strength in my soul. Hallelujah. And scripture says in Psalm 34, verse 15 says, the eyes of the Lord are on the righteous, and his ears are open to their cry. His ears are open to their prayer. And it says that in the day when I cried out, you answered me. We thank God. He's a God who is always on time. He knows how to meet us at the point of our need. So the prayer is that we will continue to present our prayers, our request, everything to God. And it says that you made me bold with strength in my soul. When the prayers will be answered, it will encourage you. Hallelujah. That you should put more trust in the Lord, that you should have more faith in the Lord, not in the situation which is temporary. We'll pray that we will continue to present, continue to cry out to him, because his ears are open to our prayer, to our cry. And Psalm, before we make this prayer, Psalm 145 verse 17 says that the Lord is righteous in all his ways, glorious in all his works. The Lord is near to all who call upon him, to all who call upon him in truth. Hallelujah. Why? Because it says that he will fulfill the desire of those who fear him, and he will hear that their cry and save them. So God, his ears are open to your cry when you're crying unto the Lord day and night. There is a time, and God will visit you at his time. So do not lose hope. Do not faint. Continue to pray. Let's open our mouth and pray. Father God, we thank you, for you are great, O Lord God. You're great in your mercies. You're great in your love. You're great in your compassion, Father God. Lord, we pray for every member of World and Power Assembly, Father God, those who are calling upon your name, Father God, those who are seeking you day and night so that you can meet them at the point of their need, Father God, so that you can visit them and deliver them from their situation, O Lord God, so that they can come forth with with your testimonies, Lord. Lord, we know, Father God, that you are always on time, Lord. You will never leave us. You will never forsake us, Father God. Your eyes are upon the righteous, Father God. You have seen, Father God, throughout the day what your people had gone through, Father God. Lord, we pray, Father God. We know, King of Glory, this is the confidence, Lord, when our prayers will be answered, Lord. Lord, it will strengthen us. It will encourage us, Father God, that we may continue to put our trust in you and not in the things of this world, Father God. Not in our own wisdom, O Lord God. Lord, we rely upon you, Father God. Our help comes from you, Father God. Lord, we pray that you strengthen every member of Word and Power Assembly, Father God, spiritually, mentally, emotionally, physically, financially, and materially, Lord. Lord, we pray, King of Glory, that we shall stand strong in the place of prayer, Father God, because we have seen your goodness, Lord. We have tasted your goodness in the past, my Lord, and you are the same God, yesterday, today, and forever, Lord. Lord, we pray that we will continue to trust you, Lord, and continue to submit ourselves to you, Father God. Lord, bring it to pass, King of Glory, that which you have prepared for your people, O Lord God. Lord, we thank you. We give you glory, honor, and all praise. In Jesus' mighty name we pray. Amen. I will read verse 4. It says, Psalm 138, verse 4 says, all the kings of the earth shall praise you, O Lord, when they hear the words of your mouth. Yes, they shall sing of the ways of the Lord, for great is the glory of the Lord. Hallelujah. So we are praying for the kings and the rulers, leaders, and those who are in authority. Every king will praise the name of the Lord. Hallelujah. It says, when they hear the word of the Lord, so we'll pray. Every king shall hear the word of the Lord. Every minister shall hear the word of the Lord. Every king and everyone who is in authority shall hear the word of the Lord and shall praise him and submit themselves to God. We'll pray that when the word of God is coming to them and touch their heart, their life shall be aligned with the will of God. The decision which they make shall show forth the glory of the Lord. Hallelujah. We'll pray that they shall operate in wisdom. They shall operate in righteousness. They shall operate in the truth. Hallelujah. Let's open our mouth and pray. Father God, we thank you. We give you all glory, honor, and all praise, Father God. Lord, we pray for the kings and the rulers and those who are in authority, the leaders, political leaders, prime ministers, presidents, Father God. Lord, we pray, Father God, that they shall come to give you all glory, honor, and all praise, Father God. With their mouth, they shall confess Christ, Father God. With their heart, they shall believe in Christ, O Lord God. And their knee shall bow in the name of Jesus Christ, Father God, knowing that it is you who has put them in the place of authority, Father God. Lord, they shall not take their positions for granted, Father God, but they shall glorify your name, Father God. They shall praise you, O Lord God. They shall worship you, O Lord God. And Lord, we pray, Father God, when your word, Lord, we pray that your word shall reach to every king, Father God. Your word shall reach to every minister, O Lord God. Your word shall reach to every political leader, O Lord God. Lord, they shall operate in your fear, Father God. Their life shall be aligned with your word, with your will, O Lord God. Lord, we pray, Father God, that whatever decision they make, Father God, whatever law they make, O Lord God, and they implement, it shall show forth your glory, Father God. It shall show forth how great are you and your works, my Father. Lord, we thank you. We give you glory, honor, and all praise. In Jesus' mighty name we pray. Amen. I will read verse 6. It says, though the Lord is on high, yet he regards the lowly, but the proud he knows from afar. Hallelujah. So we are still praying for the leaders, kings, and those who are in authority, that they shall not operate in pride. Because it says, the proud he knows from afar. It says that though the Lord is on high, yet he regards the lowly, he regards the humble. We'll pray all the leaders, all the kings, and everyone who is in authority shall not operate in pride, shall not operate in haughty looks. Hallelujah. But they shall operate in humility. They shall operate in the righteousness of God in Christ Jesus. Hallelujah. They shall operate in mercies. They shall operate in kindness. Let's open our mouth and pray. Father God, we thank you, for you are great, O Lord God. Lord, we thank you for everything you have done in our lives, Father God. Lord, we are standing in the gap and interceding on behalf of the kings and the rulers, the leaders, and those who are in authority, Father God, that they shall, Lord, we pray that You touch their heart, Father God. And Lord, they shall not have pride, Father God. Lord, they shall operate in humility, O Lord God. For you have put them in that place, Father God. Lord, we pray that they shall not operate in haughtiness, Father God. They shall not even operate in self-serving ambition, O Lord God. But their life shall be aligned with your will, O Lord God, so that your purpose shall be fulfilled, Father God. Lord, we pray, King of Glory, that they shall operate in compassion, Father God. Lord, we pray, Father God, that every leader shall know that it is you who has put them in that place of authority, Father God. And they shall serve you and they shall serve your people, Father God, in your fear, Father God. Lord, we thank you. We give you all glory, honor, and all praise. In Jesus' mighty name we pray. Amen. I will read verse 7. It says, though I walk in the midst of trouble, you will revive me. You will stretch out your hand against the wrath of my enemies, and your right hand will save me. The Lord will perfect that which concerns me. Your mercy, O Lord, endures forever. Do not forsake the works of your hands. Hallelujah. So though I walk in the midst of trouble, so we are praying for our land, we are praying for our family, we are praying for our job, we are praying that the Lord shall revive us. Hallelujah. It says, though I walk in the midst of trouble, so the promise of God is that he will never leave us nor forsake us as long as we are walking according to his will, according to his heart, according to the obedience of his word. It says he will revive us. He will preserve us. He will preserve everything that concerns us. He will preserve our employments. He will preserve our business. He will preserve our ministry. He will preserve our children, their future and our future, everything. And it says that you will stretch out your hand against the wrath of my enemy. So Lord, the safety is of the Lord. He will shield us. He will protect us. He will surround us and he will keep us in this land of living. And your right hand will save me. His right hand will save us. Hallelujah. From everything. And it says that Lord will perfect that which concerns us. So we'll pray that we will continue to pray that the Lord, you perfect that concerns me, my family, my children and everything. And it says that do not forsake the works of your hand. The Lord will not forsake the works of his hand, but he will complete what he has started in us. Hallelujah. Let's open our mouth and pray. Father God, we thank you for you are great, my Lord. We thank you for there is none like you, Lord. Lord, we pray, King of Glory, that as your word says that you will revive us, you will preserve us, Father God. Lord, we depend on you, Father God. We need you, Father God. Our children, our family, our household, they need you, Lord God. In this land of living, Abba Father, preserve us, O Lord God. Preserve your people, O Lord God. Preserve our livelihood, O Lord God. Preserve our employments, Father God. Preserve the businesses which you have given to your people, O Lord God. And perfect that concerns us, O Lord God. What you have started, my Father, Lord, you will not forsake the works of your hands, Lord, but you will complete what you have started in us, O Lord God, that we may show forth your praises, O Lord God. Lord, we know, Father God, that you are always on time, Lord. Lord, we trust your ways, we trust your time, Father God, and we trust your plans, Father God. So we submit ourselves and our will to you, Lord, and we pray, Father God, let your will be done in our lives and let alone your name be magnified. Lord, we thank you, we give you glory, honor, and all praise. In Jesus' mighty name we pray. Amen.
3: God bless you, everyone. We thank God for all the prayers. Let's turn our Bibles to Jeremiah chapter 9. And we'll start reading from verse 1. Jeremiah 9 from verse 1. It says, oh, that my head were waters and my eyes a fountain of tears, that I might weep day and night for the slain of the daughter of my people. So you can see the heart of Jeremiah when he's saying this, is that he is pained by what he's seeing around himself, the situation of the people, how they are oppressed, how they are dying, how they are slain. And it should also be our heart, because that is the heart of an intercessor. Because when you see pain and suffering around you, when you see wickedness around you, you cannot remain unaffected by it. That is what the word of God says about Jesus also, that we don't have a high priest who cannot be touched by the infirmities that are around him. So we thank God for giving us a heart of flesh. That is a heart that feels. That is a heart that sees and is affected by things around it. And that is when the intercessor steps forward, because he sees iniquity. That's when he has to stand in the gap and pray for those things. So we pray for ourselves. We shall not be those who will be unaffected by the pain, by the suffering, even by the wrongdoing and wickedness around us. But let us always be alert in our spirit, and let us never have a seared conscience that I am good. What do I need to care for things that are happening around me? We should never have that attitude. So let's open our mouths and pray. We thank God. He has found us faithful. He has put us in this ministry of intercession. We shall continue to be alert. We shall continue to be touched by what is around us. And we shall not settle for the wrong things, but we will stand in the gap and pray. Let's open our mouths and pray for each and every one of us that we shall remain steadfast in this work, in this ministry of intercession. Father God, we thank you, Lord, for all that you have done, Heavenly Father. Lord, we pray, Father, as your people, Lord, as your children who have known the truth, Lord, to whom we reveal your will, Father God. Lord, let us continue to be open and receptive, Heavenly Father, Lord. Let our hearts be yielded, Lord, and submitted, Father God, and be touched by the things that are around us, Lord. Let us not be people with seared conscience, Lord. Let us not be those who are ineffected, Lord, completely hardened in our hearts, Heavenly Father. But let us be touched, Lord, by the things that are around us, Lord. And let us use this time, Lord. Let us use this ministry of intercession, Lord, to stand in the gap, Heavenly Father. Let us continue to make ourselves available, Father God. Lord, we pray, Father God, for the wrong that is in the world, Lord. We pray for the wickedness that is around us, Lord. We also pray for the pain and the suffering that is around us, Heavenly Father. Lord, we pray, Father God, we shall never slack in this place of prayer, Heavenly Father, that you will heal this world, Heavenly Father. You will correct those who are walking in wickedness, Heavenly Father. Lord, we pray for each and every one of us, Lord. Let us be the light in the place where you've kept us, Lord, so that we shall not settle, Lord, and we shall not be those who will be comfortable with wrong things, Heavenly Father. We bless your name, we glorify your name, Lord. We ask this prayer in Jesus' name. Amen. Amen. Verse 2 says, Jeremiah 9, verse 2, it says, "Oh, that I had in the wilderness a lodging place of wayfaring men, that I might leave my people and go from them, for they be all adulterers, an assembly of treacherous men." Hallelujah. So you can see, or rather his desire is, even if he had a place in the wilderness, he would rather go and stay there than keep the company of the wicked, than hang around with the wicked. So we'll pray for ourselves. You know, many times that is what is required of us to do, that we separate ourselves from that company, from that conversation, from that behavior, from that kind of gathering where God is not in their midst, where the word of God is not in their midst. It is better for us to dwell in the wilderness, to be an outcast of the society, rather than be partakers with them in wickedness. And that's why the word of God calls you to be holy. What is holy? Holy means that you are separated from the world for God. That is holiness. It does not mean that you put on a robe and a crown and you do all those things. Holiness is a lifestyle that you have for God. So let's open our mouths and pray for ourselves that we shall live a life that is holy and consecrated for the Lord. We will bind and cast every spirit of worldliness, of trying to blend in with the world. And we'll pray, "Lord, separate me. Release me from every lust of the flesh, lust of the eyes, pride of life. So I'll continue to serve you and I will live a life for you." Let's open our mouths and pray even for our children, for our families, for in our workplaces. Let me not be amongst those who will blend in, but stand out for the Lord. Let's open our mouths and pray. Gracious Heavenly Father, Lord, we pray for ourselves, Lord. Help us, Lord, to take a stand, Lord, and to live life for you, Heavenly Father. Lord, we pray, Father God, we shall continue to cut ourselves off from every evil communication, Heavenly Father, for the corrupt good manners, Lord. We pray, Lord, for against every spirit of worldliness, Father God, we bind it and we cast it out, Heavenly Father. And Lord, we pray, Father God, give us a mind that is after the mind of Christ, Heavenly Father. Lord, we thank you, Father God, for you have called us to yourself, Lord. You have called us to be holy, for you are holy, Heavenly Father. Let us not be afraid of cutting ourselves off from the world when it requires to be done, Heavenly Father. Lord, we thank you, Father God, for the grace you continue to give to us, Lord, for the wisdom you continue to give to us, Lord, for showing us the things that are wrong, Heavenly Father. Let us not remain a party to it, Lord, but let us step out, Lord, and let us be the voice of correction in those places, Heavenly Father. We bless your name, we glorify your name, Lord. We ask this prayer in Jesus' name. Amen. Amen. Verse 3 continues, it says, "And they bend their tongues like their bow for lies, but they are not valiant for the truth upon the earth, for they proceed from evil to evil, and they know not me, says the Lord." Hallelujah. So that is also a characteristic of that company of wicked people. Why? Because they are too afraid to take a stand for the truth. They are not valiant for the truth. They don't want to stand out. They just want to go with the flow. They don't want to be the face the opposition of the world. They don't want to face the hatred of the world. But God's people, we know
4: that wherever you take the message of God, you will for sure have opposition. You will for sure have people trying to cut you off, trying to look down on you, trying to mock you, but you will remain valiant for the truth. In our societies, in our families, in our workplaces, in this land, the truth, it will not be compromised in me. It will not be compromised in my family. Let's open our mouths and pray, Lord, let us be faithful till the end. Let us be valiant for the truth. Let us hold fast to your word. Let me not be infiltrated by the lies of the world, and let me not succumb to the pressure of the world, but let me take a stand. Let's open our mouths and pray. Gracious Heavenly Father, Lord, we thank you, Lord, for the truth of your word that you have instilled in our hearts, Heavenly Father. We pray, Father God, as your word says, buy the truth and do not sell it, Father God. We pray we shall never part from this truth, Lord. We shall never sell this truth, Heavenly Father. This truth of your word shall never be compromised, Heavenly Father. Not by pressure from the world, Lord. Not by their shaming us, Heavenly Father. Not by their coercing us, Heavenly Father. But rather help us to be valiant for the truth. Help us to be bold for the truth, Lord. For your word says, we do not have a spirit of fear, Lord. We bind and cast out every spirit of fear of the world, Heavenly Father. And Lord, we release, Father God, the spirit of power and of love and of sound mind, Heavenly Father, over every child, Lord, over every family that is named after your name, Heavenly Father. Lord, we pray, Father God, we shall remain valiant, Lord. We shall remain bold, Father God, for those who know their God shall be bold, Lord. They shall do great exploits, Heavenly Father. Lord, we pray, Father God, let us do great exploits in Jesus' name as we step out in faith in this land, in our workplaces, in our societies, in our communities, Heavenly Father. Let your name be heard from our lips, Heavenly Father. We bless your name. We glorify your name, Lord. We thank you, Father, for all that you have done. We ask this prayer in Jesus' name. Amen. Amen. Verse 4 continues. Jeremiah chapter 9 verse 4, it says, take ye heed every one of his neighbor, and trust ye not in any brother. For every brother will utterly supplant, and every neighbor will walk with slanders, and they will deceive every one his neighbor, and will not speak the truth. They have taught their tongue to speak lies and weary themselves to commit iniquity. Thine habitation is in the midst of deceit. Through deceit, they refuse to know me, says the Lord. Hallelujah. So why do they refuse to know God? Because through deceit, because they choose lies. The Bible says, your sins have separated you from me. So your deceit, the lies, that attitude of lusting, that wickedness is what keeps you from accepting God, because you are drawn to those things that you are lusting after. So we'll pray for ourselves. We'll pray for those who are walking in deceit, in lies, in slanders, who are doing things that are not right in the sight of God. Let the Lord open their hearts. Let the Lord show them the error of their ways, their wrongdoings, and let them repent and return unto the Lord, so that they can be built up, they can be delivered. Let them put iniquity far away from the tabernacle. Let's open our mouths and pray. There are many who are still living a life of slandering, of deceit, of lies. They need to be delivered, and that's why we are standing in the gap praying for them. Let's open our mouths and pray. Gracious Heavenly Father, Lord, we thank you, Father God, for we are in the world, but we are not of the world, Heavenly Father. Lord, there are things in this world that do not please you, Lord. There are attitudes and behaviors in this world that do not please you, Heavenly Father. Lord, we pray, Father God, we pray for deliverance, Father God. Lord, we bind and we cast out every spirit of deceit, every spirit of lies, Heavenly Father. And Lord, we release the spirit of truth, Father God. Let people be touched by it, Lord. Let their hearts be open, Father God. Give them a heart of flesh, Heavenly Father. Remove the stony heart, Lord, that is keeping them from receiving you, Lord, from accepting you, Father God. Lord, we pray they shall no longer refuse you. They shall no longer refuse the truth, your word, Heavenly Father. When we speak to them, Lord, when we correct them, Heavenly Father, when we share our testimonies with them, Father God, let them receive, Lord, and walk in it, Father God. Let them repent and return.

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Father, oh father, he's the father to the fatherless. He's your father. Father.

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You saw something.

may hear the truth, come to the light of the truth, and walk in the truth. Dr. Ihemeh N. Ndukwe, a missionary in the Middle East and Asia for more than 21 years, graced with a word for revival, now comes your way on Revival Now. 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Revival Now.

now. Revival is quickened by the Holy Spirit, the same Spirit that raised Jesus Christ from the dead. God so loved the world, He gave His only begotten Son, Jesus Christ, that whosoever believeth in Him should not perish but have everlasting life. Jesus spoke of Himself in John chapter 9 verse 5, saying, "As long as I am in the world, I am the light of the world." So God did not send His Son into the world to condemn the world, but that the world through Him might be saved. He that believeth in Him is not condemned, but he that believeth not is condemned already. And this is the condemnation, that light is come into the world, and men love darkness rather than the light. For everyone that doeth evil hates the light, neither comes to the light. But he that doeth the

When men hear the truth and come to the truth, come to its light, walk in the truth, walk in the light, do deeds of the truth. This is revival. To minister is Dr. Ihemé Ndukwe. Dr. Ihemé Ndukwe has been a missionary in the Middle East and Asia for more than 21 years. Dr. Ihemé Ndukwe is graced with the word for revival now, reviving the ministers, the families, and the nations, preaching the word of God, pure and unadulterated, in demonstration of the Spirit and of power, so that men's faith is not on enticing words of man's wisdom, but in the power of God. You can't sit under this anointing.

0: Our message today is taken from Hebrews chapter 11,
1: verse 32. Hebrews 11, verse 32. Say, what shall I more say? For the day will fail me to tell of Gideon, and of Barak, and of Samson, and of Jephthah. We have faced of Rahab, who was a harlot. We now heard of Samson also, who was keen on going after the harlot. Jephthah was born by a harlot, and his kinsmen despised him. It doesn't matter the background of your birth. Is it relevant to God? What matters to God is for you to believe his word and walk in his word. It doesn't matter to God. Who gave you the authority to be king to start with? Every king and every subject, we face the same judgment seat of God. So it doesn't matter the background of your birth. What matters is whom have you believed? Jephthah was cast out from his home because he was born by a harlot. And his brother said, no, you can't have the same inheritance with us. Go. And you know, God is awesome. He makes things to work together for good, for them that love him, for them that are called according to his purpose. There came a time they needed to fight a battle. They didn't have anybody. Well, they fired for that battle. It was only Jephthah. You can read Judges 11, 1 to 40. The grace of God can identify you. It can find you wherever you are. If God has purposed to use you for something, let people try to obliterate you. Let people try to silence you. Let people try to make you as nobody. Eventually, this vision will speak. For it's for an appointed time. At that appointed time, God made them to go and look for Jephthah. Because there was no man in the place that could deliver. And they went. And Jephthah made them to make a promise. I will rule over you people. Before you said I would. But now, if I am going to look at the conditionality, it's God who gave him that wisdom. So you cannot give excuses. Because of the circumstance of my birth, I can't make it in life. It's a lie. Don't use that. Don't allow the enemy to use that against you. It doesn't matter the circumstance of your birth. What matters is you, whom you have believed and what you have believed. If you believe that God will do what he has promised, he will do it. And if you propose to follow the word of God, God himself will fulfill the word of God. I know Jephthah, because maybe the circumstance of his birth, but most importantly, because he understood that vow is very important. That if you make a vow, God will never break it. God will honor it. It's only you that can break. If you go into a covenant with God, God will honor his own part. It's only you that can break. He made a covenant. He said, God, if you deliver me, if you deliver these people into my hands, whatsoever comes out from my home, when I return from this great battle, I will give it to you. Faith will fulfill the vow. You can't say you're walking by faith. You're not keeping the promise of God. You're not keeping the word of God. You're not obeying the word of God. You're not doing what you have said to God that you will do. That's what Jephthah taught us here. By the time he came out, it was the first daughter. He said, oh, but yet he fulfilled that vow. Faith is not lip service. I love God. It's not semantic. You know, I really love God. Faith is in doing. If you love me, keep my word. Keep my commandment. That's what faith is all about. So Jephthah kept the word of God. So we can understand why the writer of Hebrews decided to book them together to teach us several things at the same time so that we can appreciate on how to walk by faith and to live by faith. They continued, and what shall I more say, for the time will fail me to tell of Gideon, of Barak, of Samson, of Jephthah, of David also. Any of us know David? A man after God's heart. A man who was not in a rush for the promise to be fulfilled in his life. Was just interested in obeying God. A man who knew how to praise and worship God. A man who knew how to respect authority. If he didn't know how to respect authority, by the time he was anointed to be king over Israel, he had begun to undermine the authority of Saul. But he didn't do that. Rather, it was Saul who was after him to kill him. And he never went after to revenge, to do anything against Saul. Just by cutting the hem of Saul's garment, his heart struck him. Just minor thing. He didn't have, not his body, just what he was wearing. His heart struck him. How many of you can walk that way? Not go after the person God has said you are going to take over from. And you try to see how to pull him down. He didn't do that. Despite all the things that Saul did against him. He gave faith with the word of God. He knew that God, who has given the word, knows the timing to perform his word. Many people want to give God time. You have promised me this. God says yes. Say, but this is the time. You have to do it. No. You can't give God time. He's the one who gave you the promise. He's the one who knows the time. So his faith taught us how to be patient to wait for the promise. He waited for the promise. Despite all the things he went through while waiting, he didn't put any law into his hand. He just waited and waited until the appointed time. Learn to wait. If you are walking by faith, without patience, you will not obtain the promise. You have to learn to wait. David waited and he obtained the promise. He continued in that Hebrews 11. And what shall I more say? For the time will fail me to tell of Gideon, of Barak, and of Samson, of Jephthah, of David also. David is also a lesson in repentance. It's a lesson in repentance. When he missed it, he did not harden himself like Saul hardened himself. Or he did not pass the blame to some others. We are very good at passing blame to others. When he was said that at the man, he accepted, yes, I am the man. No, not me. It's the other person who made me to. You know, he beats Adam in that. Learn to beat your great-grandfathers, your forefathers, in obedience. He beat Adam. Adam said, the woman you gave me. David would have said, the woman you positioned that place. When I was on the top of my district, I saw her. But he didn't say that. He said, it's me. God show mercy. Faith without knowing how to seek the mercy of God will not take you far. If you are walking by faith, there will be a time you may miss it. It may be a minor mistake. Maybe from the word you are saying or whatever you are doing. Or you stray away. It's your responsibility to go straight to God asking for mercy. For forgiveness. Don't wait until somebody reminds you. Because sometimes it may be too late. Let your conscience remind you. The Bible says, if your conscience does not condemn you, then you are free. That's why your conscience has to be alive always. And how do our conscience become alive? It's through studying the word of God, hearing the word of God. We hear, oh, I missed this thing. I didn't do this. This is what I should be doing. And immediately you don't wait for anybody to tell you or say, oh, now let the whole church go into repentance. You yourself. Because salvation is personal. Go to God in prayers and ask for forgiveness. And God himself will forgive you. Say, and Samuel also, and of the prophets, Samuel was called at a young age. That's why Paul writing to Timothy said, do not allow anybody despise their youth. If God has called you, no matter how young you are, hold on to your call and to your faith. Don't allow anybody to despise your youth. Of course, Samuel was submissive to Eli, and he was able to teach him the principles of ministry. Despite by then, Eli's eyes were blind. He was no more hearing from God, but yet he had the principles, and he showed it to him. When Samuel had the call, he didn't know who was calling him. He showed him what to do. And Samuel was submissive, he was obedient, and he judged Israel. Every word he spake, none fell on the ground, because he believed God, and he said what God told him to say. And that's what God expects us. Don't allow somebody, in quotes, superior, maybe physically or age-wise, tell you what to do when it comes to the word of God. Or tell you, forget about this word, something else. I think I've told this story sometime. When some elders were sent to go and tell one young man about what they had decided in their committee meeting, you know, all these committees that don't have the word of God. And the young man challenged them. Say, let's go to the scripture. Let's see, what are you? He said, say, no, we are not talking. Say, what? You are not talking what? They were so embarrassed. The young man, they went to correct, but they didn't have the standard of the word of God to correct him. Can you correct something you are not working in? Give correction outside the word of God. Say, and what shall I more say? For the time will fail me to tell of Gideon, of Barak, of Samson, of Jephthah, of David also, and Samuel, of the prophets. Verse 13, who through faith subdued kingdoms. The kingdom of this world will eventually be the kingdom of our Lord Jesus Christ and our God. Faith gives you the power to subdue things. That believing what God has said and purposing to do them, you will subdue. This will come under you, not you subduing them. Not by power, not by your mind, but by the Spirit of God. Say, who through faith subdued kingdoms? Every kingdom that is set against the kingdom of God, as long as you remain in the kingdom of God and his Christ, that kingdom will be subdued under you. Every authority, no matter how it comes, because where is authority? Every authority is from God. And every authority is said through our Lord and Savior Jesus Christ. Anyone beginning to go outside that authority of the word of God can be brought down any day.

0: Some of you can subdue kingdoms. You can subdue those challenges that are coming to you by believing what God has said in his word and remaining to do the word of God. That's your responsibility. You will subdue those things. Those things that you think you cannot subdue, you will subdue them. In Jesus' name, he said they subdued kingdoms. That's how David subdued kingdoms. That's how Joshua subdued kingdoms. That's how those judges subdued kingdoms. Because they believed what God had told them. And they followed the instruction of the Almighty God. And walked by faith. Those kingdoms were subdued. I don't know what you are going through. God can subdue those things under you. I said they can be subdued under you. For in the name of Jesus, every knee shall bow and every tongue shall confess that Jesus is Lord to the glory of God. Say, who through faith subdued kingdoms, wrought righteousness. What does it mean? They wrought righteousness. They made people to come to believe God. They wrought. Because first of all, they believed God and it was imputed to them for righteousness. They now made people to come to believe God. After God moved mountain, both for Meshach, Shadrach, and Abednego, and Daniel, kings made prophetic word. He said, listen, from now on, there's no other God beside this here God. That's how you can rob righteousness. In that place God has put you, he wants you to rob righteousness for him. Let people come to realize that there is no God like your God. The God, our Father, who is the Father of our Lord and Savior, Jesus Christ. Our Lord and our God. Say the wrought righteousness. Obtain promises. Is faith having the eyes on the promises that makes you to continue to walk by love and continue to walk by obedience? That eventually you will obtain those promises. Faith, not putting your eyes on the promises, but putting your eyes on him who have given you the promises, we make you to enter into those promises. Faith that works with patience. Say they obtained. Every one of them that walk by faith obtained the promises. And the greatest of the promises is the promise of eternal life. None of them will miss it. Even if they don't get some of the things on this earth. But the greatest of the promises, the promise of eternal life. That's why the Bible says, fight a good fight of faith. Lay hold on eternal life. If you miss any other thing, don't miss eternal life. See, who through faith subdued kingdoms? Wrought righteousness, obtain promises, stop the mouths of lions. Samson killed the lion. David killed the lion. Daniel was thrown into the lion. And the lion shut up his mouth. His faith in God. How can you chew who is carrying the spirit of God? The lion, seeing Daniel, was seeing God. When you begin to walk by faith, when people look at you, they'll be seeing God. Especially people who are purposed to do you harm. They'll be afraid. Remember what Rahab told the spies. She said, your terror and your dread has already fallen on us. If you walk by faith, your terror, your dread will be falling on every wicked thing gang against you. In Jesus' name, for no weapon formed or fashioned against you that shall prosper, and every tongue that rises up against you in judgment you shall condemn. This is the heritage, the people of God. For our righteousness is of God. We became righteous because we believe in what Jesus Christ did for us on the cross of Calvary. By faith, we will overcome. I say by faith, we will be victorious. In Jesus' name. By faith, we'll obtain the promises. In Jesus' name. If you believe it, I want to hear a loud amen.
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I repeat the email address, info@inwardrevival.org. Alternatively, please telephone the office on +234 701 687 0490. I repeat that telephone number, +234 701 687 0490. Thank you

0: Hallelujah. Hallelujah. The word of God has come to us. Hallelujah. And Jeremiah said that your words were found and I ate them. Hallelujah. Let's read Hebrews chapter 11 verse 31 once again. It starts by faith. Hallelujah. It starts by faith. The harlot Rahab perished not with them that believed not when she had received the spies with peace. We'll also read one more scripture before we pray. James chapter 2 verse 24. James chapter 2 verse 24, it says, so you see then that a man is justified by works and not by faith only. Likewise, there was not Rahab when Rahab the harlot was justified by works when she received the messengers and sent them out another way. For as the body without the spirit is dead, so faith without works is dead also. Hallelujah. We need to have faith. When the word of God has come to us, we need to believe and we need to run with it, with God's instructions. Hallelujah. We'll pray for ourselves. As the word of God has come to us, as we have heard and we have believed, we will put into action. Hallelujah. Our faith, how much faith we have, it will show through our works, whether we are truly following Christ or not. We'll pray for ourselves. Let's open our mouth and pray. Father God, we thank you. We give you glory, honor and all praise, Lord. For your word is a lamp to our feet and light to our path, Father God. Lord, we have heard that by faith we can please you, Abba Father. Lord, we have heard that by faith we can inherit the promises, O Lord God. Lord, we have heard that by faith we can have eternal life with Christ, Lord. Lord, we pray for ourselves, King of Glory, as we have heard, Father God. We are willing and obedient, King of Glory, to follow you, Abba Father, to follow your word, O Lord God. And we know, King of Glory, as we follow you, nothing shall stand against us, Abba Father. Nothing will separate us from you, O Lord God, and from doing your will, King of Glory. Lord, we pray, increase our faith as your word has come, Lord. We will continue to walk with it with your direction, Abba Father. We will not lean to our own understanding, King of Glory, but we know and we have believed that you are God, O Lord God. You are Messiah, King of Glory. Lord, we thank you. We give you glory, honor, and all praise, Lord. In Jesus' mighty name we pray. Amen. Hallelujah. And if we read Hebrews chapter 6, verse 12. Hebrews chapter 6, verse 12. Faith goes with patience. Hallelujah. Let's read Hebrews chapter 6, verse 12. It says that you do not become sluggish, but imitate those who through faith and patience inherit the promises. So through faith and patience, we will inherit the promise of eternal life. Rahab was a harlot. Hallelujah. And she believed, she heard and she believed. Not only she was saved, but her whole household was saved. Through us, many shall be saved. Hallelujah. We are on God's mission. Hallelujah. When we go forth, we are not going just like that. We are going with the word of God, with the power of God. And wherever we go, people will receive the word of salvation. Hallelujah. Let's open our mouth and pray. Father God, we thank you. We give you glory, honor, and all praise, Lord. For you have loved the world so much that you gave your only begotten Son, our Father. When your word is released, O Lord God, when souls, they are hearing your word, King of Glory, they shall believe that Jesus is the Son of the living God, Father God. They shall believe that without Christ there is no life, O Lord God. They shall believe, Father God, they shall repent and return to you, King of Glory, and follow Christ all the days of their lives, O Lord God. And they shall receive the promise of eternal life, O Lord God. Lord, we thank you. We give you glory, honor, and all praise, Lord. Your word says without faith it is impossible to please you, Lord. Lord, we pray as your word has gone forth, O Lord, my God and my Father, as many as is receiving your word, Lord, King of Glory, they shall believe. They shall believe in the name of Jesus Christ. They shall believe what Jesus has done on the cross of Calvary, our Father. Lord, we thank you. We give you glory, honor, and all praise. It's by believing in Christ we shall be saved and our household shall be saved, O Lord God. We thank you. Give you glory, honor and all praise. In Jesus' name we pray. Amen. And I will read one more scripture, Romans chapter 10, verse 17. Romans chapter 10, verse 17. We have heard, we'll pray that we will continue to walk by faith. We will not walk by sight. Hallelujah. For what we see is temporary. Harlot's background was not very pleasing. But it doesn't matter the background. It doesn't matter the situation. It doesn't matter the challenges. Hallelujah. What matters is that you believe in Christ. You believe in the word of God. You believe that God has said it, and that settles it. I'm going to do it. It doesn't matter whether it is suitable or not. And we'll read verse, Romans chapter 10, verse 17. It says, so then faith comes by hearing, and hearing by the word of God. Will pray that we shall always be available to hear the word of God. Hallelujah. We will position ourselves and our household where the word of God is preached. Hallelujah. We'll pray that none of us shall go out of the presence of God. As the word has come, we will continue to meditate on it. Hallelujah. Let's open our mouth and pray. Father God, we thank you. We give you glory, honor, and all praise, Father God. For faith comes by hearing, and hearing by your word, O Lord God. Lord, we thank you for Jesus Christ, who is the wisdom of God, who is the word of God, and who is the power of God. Only Christ has power to heal and to give life, Abba Father. With you there is forgiveness, and with you there is mercy, King of glory. Lord, we pray that we and our household shall remain in the presence of God all the days of our lives, Lord. Lord, we have purpose in our hearts that we will continue to follow you, O Lord God. Lord, we shall remain focused, King of glory. Lord, we pray that we shall continue to meditate on your word day and night. Your word has come to save our souls, O Lord God. Lord, we pray that we shall run with the King of glory. We shall continue to remain in your presence, our Father. Continue to please you with our faith, O Lord God. Lord, we thank you, give you glory, honor, and all praise. In Jesus' mighty name we pray. Amen.
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We're so happy to announce that we will be live streaming three specials every day, with the first being the Word of Wisdom, the second is the Message of Life, and the third is Revival Now. 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If you miss the live stream, don't worry, because they will be repeated on air every 4 hours, so relax, because you can listen in to whatever timing suits you best. So we kick off with the Word of Wisdom live stream, which begins at 6:20 a.m. and that's Nigeria time. 6:20 a.m. also for Europe, certain countries in Europe, 9:20 a.m. for the UAE, 10:50 a.m. for India, 2:20 p.m. for Manila, and that's our listeners in the Philippines, 3:20 p.m. for Australia, 12:20 a.m. Eastern Standard Time for America, and 9:20 p.m. Pacific Time, America and Canada. 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
1: Today's promise is taken from the book of Acts chapter 6, and I read from verses 8 to 9 from the New King James Version, and it says, "And Stephen, full of faith and power, did great wonders and signs among the people. Then there arose some from what is called the synagogue of the freedmen, Cyrenians, Alexandrians, and those from Cilicia and Asia, disputing with Stephen." Hallelujah. Come, let's worship and thank the Lord in Jesus' name. Amen.

Hallelujah. Once again, we thank God for this time that He has given us as we take today's scripture, which is taken from the book of Acts, chapter 6, verses 8 and 9. It says, "And Stephen, full of faith and power, did great wonders and miracles among the people." Verse 9. "Then there arose certain of the synagogue, which is called the synagogue of the Libertines, and Cyrenians, and Alexandrians, and of them of Cilicia and of Asia, disputing with Stephen." So it talks about this person called Stephen. And if some of us know his story, you know, he's one of the first martyrs.

that they were preaching, everything that they were ministering. If you read Acts chapter 14 verse 3, it says, long time therefore abode they speaking boldly in the Lord, this was the apostles, which gave testimony unto the word of his grace, right? So these apostles, they stayed speaking boldly in the Lord and they were giving testimony unto the word of his grace. It says, and granted signs and wonders to be done by their hands. So this is God who grants them to do signs and wonders. That's what Paul says, that I have not come to you in enticing words of man's wisdom, but my preaching is within the demonstration of the Spirit of God and of the power of God. That is real ministry, where God backs you with his power, where God backs you with his Holy Spirit, where God backs you with signs, with wonders, with miracles, with answered prayers, with healings. We'll pray for ourselves. Our ministry, let this be our heart's cry. Lord, when I minister, may your backing be with my ministry. May your power be evident in my ministry. May your Holy Spirit continue to move, Lord, continue to lead, continue to guide our ministries, our teaching. Let it not be only to entertain people. Let it not be with the mindset of keeping an audience in your mind and this is the message I should preach because this is what the audience will like or this is what the people will appreciate. Let it not be the trap of preaching prosperity gospel to please people and to excite people, but let it be the truth of the word of God. Let it be the ministration of his Holy Spirit, the utterance of his Holy Spirit. Let's open our mouths and pray that we shall continue to walk in the power of God and our ministries, let them be backed by the demonstration of the word of God, of the power of God, of the Spirit of God. Let's pray. Gracious Heavenly Father, Lord, I pray, Father God, we shall not be people who will speak man-made hollow words, Heavenly Father, which cannot benefit, which cannot set people free, which cannot give life, Father God. But let us preach your word, Lord, in its entirety, Father God. Let us give testimony, Lord, to your message, Lord, to your word, Heavenly Father, to your gospel of grace, Heavenly Father. And Lord, we pray, Father God, let your Holy Spirit back us, Heavenly Father. When we pray for the sick, Lord, when we pray for the weak, Heavenly Father, when we pray for those who are blinded by the enemy, Lord, Lord, let your Holy Spirit deliver them, Father God. Lord, we pray, Father, our ministry shall be backed by the demonstration of your power, Lord, by the demonstration of your Holy Spirit, Lord. Give us wisdom, Lord. Give us utterance, Lord. Lead us, guide us, Lord. Order our steps, Heavenly Father. We praise you and we thank you, Lord, for all that you have done, Father God. We ask this prayer in Jesus' name. Amen. Amen. Acts chapter 6, verse

0: truth. They will continue to speak against you. They will continue to plan and plot against you. But what does that mean? Does that mean that we should become scared? We should back down? That is what the enemy wants. That is what they wanted. Even Stephen, they wanted him to shut up. But Stephen did not be quiet. He did not remain silent. It says that they were against him and they were disputing with Stephen. So when they come to dispute, what do? We be ready with an answer, with grace upon our lips. The Bible says, study to show yourself approved, that you shall be a workman who rightly divides the word of God, who shall not be ashamed in the day that we need to answer. So we'll make this prayer for ourselves. May we not be nervous or scared, but rather be prepared, be ready. That's why the Bible tells us these things, that though he did miracles, though he did wonders, there was still opposition. There was still questioning. There was still disputing against him. So let God give us the wisdom and the utterance to answer every question raised, to answer every dispute, every confusion that people bring towards us. Some of them are genuinely looking for answers. So let us be prepared. Let us study to show ourselves approved. Luke 21, 14 and 15 says, settle it therefore in your hearts not to meditate before what you shall answer. Verse 15, for I will give you a mouth and wisdom which all your adversaries shall not be able to gainsay or resist. This is Jesus telling the disciples, telling the apostles, don't settle it, don't think, don't premeditate. But study to show yourself approved and then allow God to give you an answer which your adversaries, which your enemies will not be able to resist, they will not be able to gainsay, they will not be able to trump you in their words, but you will always come on top in every question. Let's open our mouths and pray and say, Lord, give us your wisdom, give us your utterance, Lord. Give us the grace, Lord, to speak, to deal with people who come against us, Lord, who resist us, Lord, who question us. Also, those who genuinely want to know the truth, Lord. Help us to study, Father God, to show ourselves approved, Lord. Give us wisdom, knowledge, understanding. Give us your revelation, Lord. Give us your words in season, Heavenly Father. Lord, we pray none of us shall be caught unawares, Heavenly Father. None of us shall be caught without an answer, Lord. But Lord, help us, Father God, to speak your word, Lord, to stand on it, Lord. Let us not be intimidated, Lord. Let us not be scared or afraid of the enemy, Lord, of the questionings, of the resistance, of the opposition, Lord. But let us be prepared, Heavenly Father. We bless your name. We glorify your name, Lord. We ask this prayer in Jesus' name. Amen. In Jesus' name we pray. Amen. Amen.
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said, somebody here is really acting like y'all don't want it. But there's a few of us that understand that if we just keep pushing, if we keep travailing,

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2: The word of wisdom today is taken from Proverbs chapter 27, verse 23. Be thou diligent to know the state of thy flocks, and look well to thy herds. This is a command to us to be careful, to be focused, to attend to our flocks. It's a command to be hardworking in any business the Lord has called you to do. It's a command to be close to the business, to really know the state of the business. It's a command not to be idle. We need to rightfully and fully understand the work we have been called to do it properly. We should not waste our time meddling in other things. We have to be focused and not just on business, our responsibility to somebody else. If we have employed people for the work, or if we have people supporting us for the work, we need to be serious and considerate in the management of the work. We need to know the state of things. He says, know the state of thy flocks. We need to know the position, how they are, whether they are being, for the case of a shepherd, whether they are being fed well, whether they are being taken good care of, so that we can turn every situation to the best advantage. We need to make sure that we provide their food on time, the necessary things they need to eat. If for your business, you need to know when to invest and when not to invest. We must be patient, we must be diligent, we must take pains to know what we ought to do at each point in time. That's what he's telling us here. We need to be careful. So be that diligent to know the state of your flocks and attend to thy herds. We need to pay special attention to the herd. We need to pay special attention to whatever is given in our hands to do. See the industriousness of Jacob towards taking care of Laban's flock. In Genesis 31, from verse 38, it says, these 20 years have I been with thee. Thy ewes and thy she-goats have not cast their young, and the rams of thy flock have I not eaten. Verse 39, that which was torn of beasts, I brought not unto thee. I bear the loss of it. Of my hand didst thou require it, whether stolen by day or stolen by night. Verse 40, thus I was in the day. The drought consumed me, and the frost by night, and my sleep departed from my eyes. So Jacob was diligent. He was not idle. He was hard working, making sure that the ewes and the she-goats did not cast their young. He did not spend his time looking for what to eat out of the flock. He protected and shielded the flock from the beast. Even the one that was not stolen or eaten by the beast, he paid for it, which means he was serious not to lose any. That's what he's telling us here. Be that diligent. Be careful. Be protective. Provide for the flock. Seek out the right word to give the flock. If you are a shepherd of human beings, if you are an under shepherd, see what the scripture says in Acts of the Apostles, chapter 20, verse 28. It says, take heed therefore unto yourselves and to all the flock over the which the Holy Ghost had made you overseers, to feed the church of God, which he had purchased with his own blood. So we had the responsibility to search the world, to study, and to teach, to feed the flock with the proper food, to feed them with the knowledge of righteousness in Christ Jesus. It's our responsibility as under shepherds to purpose to do the will of God and to teach them to always do the word of God. So we need to cite the scripture. We need to study to show ourselves approved, a workman who needed not to be ashamed, rightly dividing the word of truth, in order to be able to feed the church, to feed the flock of Jesus Christ, which he purchased with his own blood. Pastors are supposed to be teachers that will teach the flock. And how can you teach if you don't know the word? We are to teach faithful men who will be able to raise others. Christ is still asking all the under-shepherds, as he asked Simon Peter in the Gospel of John, chapter 21, from verse 15. He says, so when they had dined, Jesus said to Simon Peter, Simon, son of Jonas, lovest thou me more than this? He said unto him, yea, Lord, thou knowest that I love thee. He said unto him, feed my lambs. So the Lord is still expecting us to feed his lambs. He's still expecting us to be protective of the lamb. He's still expecting us to teach the lambs wisdom that is profitable to direct. He's still expecting us to encourage the lamb, the flock, to remain abiding in the word of God and doing the word of God. So he's still expecting us to be examples to believers in every place we are. Continuing that, John chapter 21, verse 16, he said to him again the second time, Simon, son of Jonas, lovest thou me? He said unto him, yea, Lord, thou knowest that I love thee. He said unto him, feed my sheep. Verse 17, he said unto him the third time, Simon, son of Jonas, lovest thou me? Peter was grieved, because he said unto him the third time, lovest thou me? I said unto him, Lord, thou knowest all things. Thou knowest that I love thee. Jesus said unto him, feed my sheep. That's the word of wisdom coming to you today. Ministers of the gospel, those who have different calling, every child of God who has been called into one business or the other, you have to do the work as unto the Lord. So the Lord is telling you today, be thou diligent to know the state of thy flocks and look well to thy heart. So we are to look well. We are to consider. We are to survey to be sure that we are doing the right things. We are to seek the face of the Lord continuously, so that if we discover we are not doing what he has called us to do, we should make a U-turn and purpose to begin to do what he has called us to do. We should repent. We should be diligent. We should be focused, looking unto Jesus, the author and the finisher of our faith, purposing to do all he has called us to do as unto the Lord. Be hardworking. As a minister of the gospel, we have to keep laboring for that meat that does not perish. We should not be desirous on what we can get out of the flock, but rather we should be desirous on what we can give to the flock, to build them up in the faith, to put them in the right track. That's what he's telling us here. Be thou diligent. We need to be focused and hardworking. The Bible says in Romans chapter 12, verse 11, not slothful in business, fervent in spirit, serving the Lord. We are not to be slothful. We should be hardworking, serving the Lord, pleasing the Lord, doing that which God has called us to do. We need to be diligent to know the state of our flock. We need to be diligent to know the state of our business, of our call, so that we may fulfill the call the Lord has bestowed upon us. We should not be slothful. We should be diligent. Colossians chapter 3, verse 22 says, servants, obey in all things your masters, according to the flesh, not with eye service, as men pleasers, but in singleness of heart, fearing God. Verse 23, and whatsoever you do, do it heartily as to the Lord and not unto men. Verse 24, knowing that of the Lord ye shall receive the reward of the inheritance, for you serve the Lord Christ. So even if you are employed by an employer, that is a calling that you are in there at that particular point in time. Do the work as unto the Lord. Don't do the work with eye service. Don't be men pleasers, but in singleness of heart, be focused, doing everything as unto the Lord, fearing the Lord. That's what Jacob did. Jacob took care of the flock of Laban as unto the Lord. Despite that Laban was busy changing his wages and cheating him. But what happened? Eventually God rewarded him. Know it, that is the Lord that will reward you when you are focused to do what he has called you to do. So I encourage you, be diligent to know the state of thy flocks and look well to thy house. 1 Peter chapter 5 verse 2 says, feed the flock of God which is among you, taking the oversight thereof, not by constraint, but willingly, not for fearty looker, but of a ready mind. Verse 3, neither has been lost over God's heritage, but being examples to the flock. That's what the Lord expects we under shepherds to do. We should be diligent to feed the flock of our Lord and Savior Jesus Christ, making sure that we are taking oversight, making sure that things are going well with them, making sure that we are providing the necessary food for them at each point in time. For all scripture is profitable. It is inspired of God and is profitable for doctrine, for reproof, for instruction in righteousness, that the man of God may be entire, lacking nothing. So don't be selective in feeding the flock. When it's time for instruction, instruct. When it's time to rebuke, rebuke. When it's time for correction, correct. That's what he's telling us here. He continues. In that 1 Peter chapter 5 verse 4, he says, and when the chief shepherd shall appear, you shall receive a crown of glory that fadeth not away. That's what you should be waiting for. The crown of glory that does not fade away. And as you do this, remain blessed. In Jesus' name, amen.
3: The future of the nation is you. The revival we need is returning to the true God, raising teaching priests, restoring the truth.

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And you made every day a happy day for me, Lord. Oh yes, Father. Lord, I give myself in your hands, Lord. I give this church. I give this assembly in your hands.

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Yes, to live a great life in all godliness. The great need on every side is spiritual revival, and God is giving it. The Lord God is rending the heavens and coming down among his people. It's all open. You can hear it all on

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0: 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Lord, thank you for making us sons and daughters, my Father. Lord, we are no longer slaves, my Father. We are not slaves of situation, circumstances. Lord, we are not slaves, my Father, of sin and death, my Father, Lord. Lord, you have set us free, my Father, Lord. You have delivered us, Lord. You have made us joint heirs with Christ, my Father, Lord. And Lord, we are seated in heavenly places, my Father, Lord. We thank you, Father, for we are risen with Christ, my Father. And Lord, we thank you, Father. We give you glory, my Father, Lord, for this great glory that awaits us, my Father, that you have prepared for us, Lord. Thank you for preparing a place for us, my Father, God. Lord, we thank you, Father, for all that you continue to do for us, Lord. Thank you, Father, for making a way for us, Lord, where there seems to be no way, my Father, God. Lord, thank you for splitting the oceans, my Father, so that we may pass through, my Father, God. Thank you, Father, for opening up springs, my Father, in desert places, Lord, so that we may be watered, my Father, Lord. We thank you, Father, for your goodness, Lord, for your mercy, your loving kindness, Lord. Thank you for loving us, Father. We give you all glory, Father. In Jesus' name we pray. Amen. Amen. Hallelujah. Let's open to Deuteronomy 6. Deuteronomy 6 from verse 2. I'll read from verse 2. It says, that thou mayest fear the Lord thy God, to keep all his statutes and his commandments, which I command thee, thou and thy son's son, all the days of thy life, and that thy days may be prolonged. Verse 3 says, hear therefore, O Israel, and observe to do it, that it may be well with thee, that ye may increase mightily, as the Lord God thy fathers has promised thee, in the land that floweth with milk and honey. Amen. Hallelujah. We shall continue to fear the Lord. Amen. And it says, as you keep all his statutes and commandments, you know, it is just not for us, amen. It is for our sons, amen, our generations to come, amen. And as you keep it, it says, you know, the benefit is that your days shall be prolonged, amen. You shall be satisfied with long life, amen. And it says, hear therefore, Israel, that it may be well with thee, amen. So as we continue to do the word of God, as we obey the word of God, it shall be well with us, amen. The benefit is for us, amen. The blessing is for us, amen. So let us pray that as the word of God comes to us today, amen, we shall observe to do it, amen, that we shall let the fear of the Lord increase in our lives, amen, as the word comes forth to us today. Let's pray. Father God, we thank you, Father, for your word of instruction, for your word of correction, reproof, rebuke, my Father. Lord, we thank you for building us up with your word, washing us, my Father, cleansing us, my Father, Lord, purging and purifying us, Lord. It is all for our good, my Father. Lord, help us to understand that whatever you're doing, my Father, is motivated by love for us, my Father God. Lord, we thank you, Father, for we shall obey, my Father, with all of our hearts, my Father, Lord. Lord, we know that as we obey, Lord, you shall also increase us, my Father, as your word says. You shall bless us with long life, my Father, Lord. Lord, you shall do us good, my Father, Lord. Lord, help us, Lord. Speak to us this day, my Father. As the word comes, my Father, may the fear of the Lord increase in our lives, Father, so that we may continue to obey you more, my Father. We thank you and praise you, Father. In Jesus' name we have prayed. Amen. And verse 4 says, hear, O Israel, the Lord our God is one Lord. And thou shalt love the Lord thy God with all thine heart, and with all thy soul, and with all thy might. Verse 6 says, and these words which I command thee this day shall be in thine heart, and thou shalt teach them diligently unto thy children, and shalt talk of them when thou sittest in thy house, when thou walkest by the way, and when thou liest down, and when thou risest up. So it says we need to keep remembering the word of God. Amen. Joshua 1:8 says, you know, this book of the law shall not depart out of your mouth. Amen. And as you meditate on it day and night, you shall have good success. You shall prosper. That's what the word of God says. And he says what? The Lord your God is one. Amen. He's one. Amen. You know, you cannot find him anywhere else. Amen. He's the Lord of lords, the King of kings. Amen. And you shall love the Lord thy God with all thine heart. God expects our complete love. Amen. Because he first loved us. Amen. We love him. Amen. He first loved us. Amen. So let us give him our complete heart. Amen. Let us give him all of us. Amen. And as you love him with heart, soul and mind, you know, it says what? As you love the Lord, you shall be able to do everything else. Amen. If the love of God is in your heart, you know, and if you love him, you'll be able to obey his word cheerfully. You'll be able to give your time, your talent, your treasures cheerfully. Amen. Because God is interested in sacrificial giving. Amen. It should cost you something. Amen. As you give to the Lord. So let's pray that we shall continue to give the Lord our best. Amen. Let us continue to love the Lord with all our heart, our soul, and our mind. Amen. Let's pray. Father God, we thank you, Father Lord, for you are one, my Father God. Lord, we thank you, Father, for calling us out, for loving us first, my Father, for calling us out of darkness, Lord, into your marvelous light, that you may show forth your praises through us, my Father Lord. Lord, we praise you, we give you glory, my Father. Lord, we pray, Lord, that we shall continue to love you, my Father. Lord, with a complete heart, my Father, for this is what you desire from us, my Father. Lord, we shall worship you in spirit and in truth, my Father, Lord. Lord, help us, Lord, strengthen us as a church, my Father God, to do that which your word says, my Father God. Lord, we pray that we shall continue to meditate on your word day and night, my Father, Lord. So we shall have good success, my Father, in every walk of life, my Father God. Lord, we shall have prosperity according to your standard, my Father, Lord. We thank you and praise you, Father. In Jesus' name we have prayed. Amen. And let's look at verse 10. It says, and it shall be when the Lord thy God shall have brought thee into the land which he sware unto thy fathers, to Abraham, to Isaac, and to Jacob, to give thee great and goodly cities, which thou buildest not, and houses full of all good things, which thou fillest not, and wells digged, which thou diggest not, vineyards and olive trees, which thou plantest not, when thou shalt have eaten and be full. Verse 12 says, then beware, lest thou forget the Lord, which brought thee forth out of the land of Egypt, from the house of bondage. 13, thou shalt fear the Lord thy God, and serve him, and shall swear by his name. 14, ye shall not go after other gods, of the gods of the people which are round about you. Amen. So we shall not forget the Lord in the days of prosperity. Amen. We shall continue to serve him with gladness. We shall continue to worship the giver. Amen. And not the gift. Amen. The Lord has blessed many with houses. Amen. There are more blessings coming. Amen. There are more houses coming. Amen. This is only the beginning. Amen. And even as the Lord is blessing you. Amen. Let us purpose in our hearts that we shall not depart from him. You know, Moses, when God was speaking to Moses in the wilderness, he said, my presence shall go with thee and you shall have rest. Amen. And Moses said, I shall not go where your presence does not go. Amen. So what we need is his presence. Amen. Let's pray that we shall continue to remain in his presence. Amen. When you have his presence, you shall have rest. Amen. Let's pray. Father God, we thank you, Father Lord. Lord, we have come into your presence, my Father. Lord, we shall not depart from your presence, my Father God. For in your presence is fullness of joy, Lord. At your right hand are pleasures forevermore. Lord, we pray that as we remain in your presence, Lord, we shall have rest, my Father, in every area of our lives, Lord, in our finances, Lord, in our employments, in our businesses, Lord, in our children's lives, my Father, Lord. Lord, we shall continue to see the rest that comes from you, Father, the peace that comes only from you, my Father God. Lord, we pray, Lord, that you shall continue to speak to us, my Father. You shall guide us, my Father, Lord. Lord, help us to guard our hearts, my Father, with all diligence, my Father, that we may continue to worship you, Lord. Lord, let nothing distract us from seeking you, Lord. We thank you and praise you, Lord. We thank you for all the blessings. Lord, we thank you for the blessings that are yet to come, my Father, Lord. We know that this is only the beginning, my Father. Greater things are yet to come, Lord. And we thank you for that, Lord. Lord, we pray that we shall be prepared and ready, my Father, so that you may fulfill the purposes that you have for us, Lord. We thank you and praise you, Lord. In Jesus' name we have prayed. Amen.
1: The message today is taken from Acts of the Apostles, chapter 6, from verse 8. And Stephen, full of faith and power, did great wonders and miracles among the people. Stephen was among the seven men of honest report that was selected, more or less to serve tables. But the scripture is telling us here that he was full of faith and power. He believed totally what Jesus Christ did for us on the cross of Calvary. He believed that he shed his blood for the remission of our sins. That he was crucified on the cross of Calvary, shed his blood for the remission of our sins. He was buried, but did not remain.

in the grave, that through the power of resurrection, he rose and ascended and seated on the right-hand side of God Almighty. He believed in the totality of what God did through his Son, Jesus Christ. So he believed God through his Son, Jesus Christ. So that's why he was full of faith and power. Because the scripture tells us without faith, it's impossible to please God. That he who comes to God must come believing that he is a rewarder of those who diligently seek him. So Stephen was full of faith and power. Power derived from the indwelling Holy Spirit in him. So he believed that with God, nothing shall be impossible. Matthew chapter 17, verse 20 says this. And Jesus said unto them, because of your unbelief, for verily I say unto you, if you have faith as a grain of mustard seed, you shall say unto this mountain, remove hence to yonder place, I shall remove, and nothing shall be impossible unto you. So that's why Stephen was full of faith and power and was able to do great wonders and miracles among the people. If you are full of faith and power, if you believe what God says he will do through his Son, Jesus Christ, you will do great wonders and miracles among the people. God is looking for people who will believe his word and move in his power and his glory. Faith cometh by hearing and hearing by the word of God. God is looking for people who will be dependent on his word, whose necessary food will be the word of God. God is looking for people who will not be tossed about by every wind of doctrine. People who will say, and it will come to pass, because they are speaking by the authority of the word of God. Who will speak as the Holy Spirit leads them to speak. People who walk in the revelation that is from God. God is looking for people who will be led by the Spirit of God. Who will do what they are commanded to do and not what they are not commanded to do. Because the scripture tells us expressly what Jesus promises people in Acts of the Apostles chapter 1 verse 8. He says, and you shall receive power after that the Holy Ghost is come upon you. And you shall be witnesses unto me both in Jerusalem and in all Judea and in Samaria and unto the uttermost part of the earth. Stephen was full of faith and power because he received power after the Holy Ghost is come upon him. So he was able to do great miracles and wonders. The power of God is still available for those who are ready to walk in the truth of the gospel. I've seen the power of God being demonstrated continuously in the ministry the Lord has called me into. I desire you to walk in obedience to the word of God. God is not looking for orators. He's looking for people that will demonstrate his spirit and his power. Paul writing to the Corinthians had this to say, I, brethren, when I came to you, came not with excellency of speech or of wisdom, declaring unto you the testimony of God. God is looking for people that will declare his testimony that Jesus is the mediator between man and God. So Paul said he didn't come with enticing words of man's wisdom. He didn't come with excellency of speech. His main purpose was to declare the testimony of God. He continued in that verse 2 of 1 Corinthians chapter 2. He said, for I determined not to know anything among you, save Jesus Christ and him crucified. This is the message that is needed today. We are to preach Christ and him crucified. He continued. In that 1 Corinthians chapter 2 verse 3 said, and I was with you in weakness.

Acts chapter 6 verse 8. And Stephen, full of faith and power, did great wonders and miracles among the people. If you are full of faith and power, you will do great miracles and wonders amongst people. People are not looking for people who are full of oratory. People are looking for people who demonstrate the power of God. That's my desire. As you are hearing this word, make this prayer. God, increase my faith. Let your faith increase through hearing and doing the word of God. Let your faith increase by studying the word of God and putting into practice what you have studied and what you have heard. Even Philip also demonstrated the power of God. He was amongst the seven also. As a child of God, the Spirit of God is dwelling in you. Desire to be full of faith and power. It's not only the apostles, it's not only the pastors, it's not only the teachers, it's not only the prophets and evangelists that can demonstrate the Spirit and the power of God. The Spirit is given for everyone, and whosoever desires to advance the kingdom of God, we demonstrate the Spirit of God. As long as he's presenting his body as a living sacrifice, holy, acceptable unto the Lord, which is your reasonable service. Acts chapter 8 verse 6 had this to say. He says, and the people with one accord gave heed unto those things which Philip spake, hearing and seeing the miracles which he did. Signs and wonders, miracles, we do great things in people's life. As people hear what you are speaking and they see what you are speaking being demonstrated in healings, in miracles based on the word of God, it will bring many souls into salvation through our Lord and Savior Jesus Christ. So the scripture says there, and Stephen, full of faith and power, did great wonders and miracles among the people. Many people have not proved the word of God because they do not believe in what Jesus Christ has promised us. Stephen believed it. Philip believed it. These were seven who were called, who were selected to serve tables. But they believed what Jesus said when he resurrected and spoke to his apostles. And to every one of us in that Mark chapter 16 from verse 15, he says, and he said unto them, go into all the world and preach the gospel to every creature. Verse 16, he that believeth and is baptized shall be saved, but he that believeth not shall be damned. Verse 17, and these signs shall follow them that believe. In my name shall they cast out devils. They shall speak with new tongues. Verse 18, they shall take up serpents, and if they drink any deadly thing, it shall not hurt them. They shall lay hands on the sick, and they shall recover. So Stephen believed that these signs shall follow him. He was full of faith and power because he believed what Jesus Christ promised the apostles and his disciples that will follow, including every one of us who is hearing the word of God today. So he was able to do great wonders and miracles among the people. My question is, do you really believe the word of God? Do you believe that the word of God is able to do what it has promised? From today, begin to believe what the word of God says and begin to do. Put your faith in action, for faith without works is dead. If you believe what God has said in his word, begin to do what God has said, and you have living proofs of what God has said in his word. Stephen had a living proof. That's why the Bible says, Stephen, full of faith and power, the great wonders and miracles among the people. Take a step of faith from today

0: souls that are still in darkness. Let your light shine, for you are the light of the world. If you have received this light from our Lord and Savior Jesus Christ, go and shine your light in your environment. Because if you shine the light of the gospel wherever you are, darkness cannot stop you. Rather, you bring many people into the saving knowledge of the word of God. God is looking for vessels that will prepare themselves, qualify themselves to be full of faith and power. There are many people out there waiting for healing, for miracles, and God is ready to prepare many that become vessels that will deliver these ones. As you have been translated from the kingdom of darkness into the kingdom of his son, Jesus Christ, yield yourselves to become a vessel that will bring many others to the saving knowledge of the word of God. Saint Stephen, full of faith and power, did great wonders and miracles among the people. Acts chapter 6, verse 9. Then there arose certain of the synagogue, which is called the synagogue of the Labatians, and Syrians, and Alexandrians, and of them of Cilicia, and of Asia, disputing with Stephen. The kingdom of darkness will never be happy when people are being given the true freedom that is in Christ Jesus. There is no freedom outside the word of God. Jesus came to set us free. He came to set captives free. And he has given us this authority to go and set captives free through preaching his word. And don't expect that as you are doing this, that the kingdom of darkness will not fight back. They will fight back in whatever form they think that they can fight back. They'll fight back through arguments, through philosophies, through disputings, and through using the traditions of men to make the word of God of no effect. But our duty is to remain in the wisdom of God. Our duty is to continue preaching the truth. We should not compromise the standard of the word of God in order to please them. We should say what the word of God says. First Corinthians chapter 1 from verse 18 says it. For the preaching of the cross is to them that perish foolishness, but unto us which are saved, it is the power of God. Verse 19, for it is written, I will destroy the wisdom of the wise, and will bring to nothing the understanding of the prudent. Verse 20, where is the wise? Where is the scribe? Where is this disputer of this world? Had not God made foolish the wisdom of this world? For after that, in the wisdom of God, the world by wisdom knew not God. It pleased God by the foolishness of preaching to save them that believe. So our duty is to continue to preach. We should not be silent by their disputing. We should continue to preach Christ crucified, unto the Jews a stumbling block, and unto the Greeks foolishness. But unto them which are called both Jews and Greeks, Christ the power of God and the wisdom of God. Let them raise arguments against the message. Let them raise men against the word of God, but it will come to naught. Saint Stephen, full of faith and power, did great wonders and miracles among the people. Verse 9, then there arose certain of the synagogue, which is called the synagogue of the Libertines, and Cyrenians, and Alexandrians, and of them of Cilicia, and of Asia, disputing with him. That's Acts chapter 6, verse 10. And they were not able to resist the wisdom and the spirit by which he spake. What was the wisdom he spake? He spake with the wisdom of God. They were not able Because he had the fear of God. He was yielded in obedience to the word of God to do what the word of God says to do. And as long as you are yielded to do what God has called you to do, it doesn't matter how they gather. As they gather, so will they be scattered. Despite all this group gathering together, they were not able to resist the wisdom. Because the wisdom that Stephen spoke was the wisdom that is from above. Wisdom that is pure. Wisdom that is greater than the wisdom of this world. They were not able to resist the wisdom and the spirit by which he spake. He spake through the inspiration of the Almighty, through the wisdom of God. Remember what God promised Moses in Exodus chapter 4, verse 12. Now therefore go, and I be with thy mouth, and teach the word thou shalt say. When you are with God, when you obey the counsel of the Lord, and doing the will of God, God himself will give you what you will say. He will give you utterance. That's God's promise to us. Say, for no weapon formed or fashioned against you that shall prosper. And every tongue that rises up against you in judgment, you shall condemn. This is the heritage of the servants of the Lord. And their righteousness is of me, say the Lord. The Lord is the one that will give you utterance what to say. He's the one who will defend you, shield you, and protect you. As long as you are going in the name of the Lord. Blessed is he that cometh in the name of the Lord. The enemy will not be able to resist the wisdom and the spirit by which you speak. When you are going in the name of the Lord, because you will speak by the wisdom of God, because the Holy Spirit is indwelling in you, and he will give you utterance what you ought to say at each point in time. Luke 21, verses 14 to 15. Jesus says this to his apostles as he's telling it to us. It doesn't matter how they gather, it doesn't matter how they dispute against what you are saying. It doesn't matter how they challenge you to prove what you are saying. He tells us in that Luke chapter 21 from verse 14. Says, settle it therefore in your heart, not to meditate before what you shall answer. Verse 15. For I will give you a mouth and wisdom, which all your adversaries shall not be able to gainsay. Not resist. You see, Stephen purposed to do the will of God, to do the word of God, to preach the gospel. Was he challenged? Yes. Did God leave him? No. God said, I will never leave you nor forsake you. God fulfilled his promise in his life. See, as these people were disputing with Stephen, the Bible said they were not able to resist the wisdom and the spirit by which he spake. The wisdom which is from God. And we know it, that there is a spirit in man, and the inspiration of the Almighty giveth them understanding. It's God who gave Stephen understanding to speak what he ought to speak, to answer them. Whatever he did to answer them at each point in time. Did they stop there? No. Look at what happened in that Acts chapter 6 verse 11. Said, then they supplanted men. We said, we have heard him speak blasphemous words against Moses and against God. They raised up men. They raised up false witnesses against him. Because they could not resist the wisdom and the spirit by which he spake. They felt that the next thing they can do was to raise up false witnesses against him. Listen, it doesn't matter how people raise false witnesses against you. They did it against our Lord and Savior Jesus Christ. Did he stop the will of God for his life? He didn't. It doesn't matter how people raise false witnesses against you. They cannot call short of what God has purpose in your life. I want you to know this. If you suffer with Christ, you will reign with him. So this boy, Stephen, was suffering with Christ. What Christ went through was also what he was going through here. If you see in Matthew 26, from verses 59 to 60. Now the chief priests and elders and all the council saw false witnesses against Jesus to put him to death. Verse 60, they found none. Yet though many false witnesses came, yet found they none. At the last came two false witnesses. So it doesn't matter if they succeed in their manipulations, in their conspiracies against you and against the advancement of the kingdom of God. It will work out for good for you eventually. For as you suffer with Christ, you will reign with him. The scripture says, if I reckon that the sufferings of this present time are not worthy to be compared with the glory which shall be revealed in us. So purpose and remain doing the will of God. For we know that all things work together for good to them that love God, to them who are the called according to his purpose. As long as you've yielded yourself to fulfill the word of God, let them raise up false witnesses. Let them do everything to try to stop the advancement of the kingdom of God through you. It will not stop. It will enhance it. Even unto death, it will enhance it. So then they support men and say, we have heard him speak blasphemous words against Moses and against God. You know the law against blasphemy? It's stoning. That's exactly what they wanted to happen to Stephen. They have planned, let us cut short this ministry. Let us raise false witnesses and accuse him of blasphemy so that he will be put to death. Did the death of Stephen stop the advancement of the kingdom of God? No. It did not stop. Even while Stephen was being put to death, he was praying and he knelt down and cried with a loud voice, Lord, lay not this sin in their charge. And when he had said this, he fell asleep. And the Bible says, Saul was consenting unto his death. And this Saul eventually became the Paul, the apostle that continue to advance the kingdom of God. So don't be afraid of man, what man can do. For the fear of man is a snare. Fear God. That's what the scripture encourages us. Walk in the wisdom of God, and God will shield and protect you and defend you. The scripture says, fear not them which kill the body, but are not able to kill the soul. But rather fear him, which is able to destroy both soul and body hell. So fear God and do the will of God. The day they support men, we say we have heard him speak blasphemous words against Moses and against God. Verse 12, say, and they stirred up the people and the elders and the scribes, and came upon him, and caught him, and brought him to the council. Verse 13, and set up false witnesses, we say, this man ceased not to speak blasphemous words against this holy place, and the law. Verse 14, for we had heard him say, that this Jesus of Nazareth shall destroy this place and shall change the custom which Moses delivered us. These were false witnesses. These were things they concocted People can concord things against you, accuse you falsely. Remain steadfast, serving the Lord in the spirit and in truth. Refuse that dark accusation will stop you from advancing the kingdom of God. As long as they are falsely accusing you, unless if you are suffering for your own fault, if you are suffering for your own fault, repent, return on purpose to serve the Lord in spirit and in truth. The scripture says in 1 Peter chapter 4, verse 14, if you be reproached for the name of Christ, happy are ye, for the spirit of glory and of God rested upon you. On their part, he's evil spoken of, but on your part, he is glorified. Verse 15, but let none of you suffer as a murderer, or as a thief, as an evildoer, or as a busybody in other man's matters. Verse 16, yet if any man suffer as a Christian, let him not be ashamed, but let him glorify God on this behalf. For the time is come that judgment must begin at the house of God. And if it first begin at us, what shall the end be of them that obey not the gospel of God? Stephen remains steadfast. And the scripture says, in that Acts chapter 6, verse 15, it says, and all that sat in the council, looking steadfastly on him, saw his face as he had been the face of an angel. When the glory of God is risen in you, you will arise and shine. So the glory of the Lord made Stephen to shine. They saw his face as like Moses when he received the tablets of the Ten Commandments. Ecclesiastes chapter 8 verse 1 has this to tell us. Say, who is as the wise man and who knows the interpretation of a thing? A man's wisdom maketh his face to shine, and the boldness of his face shall be changed. So the wisdom of God, obedience to the counsel of God, made the face of Stephen to shine. As the court council looked steadfastly on him, they saw his face as it be the face of an angel. Just as the face of Moses, when he received the tablets of the Ten Commandments. In Exodus 34, from verses 29 to 30, he says, it came to pass when Moses came down from Mount Sinai with the two tablets of testimony in Moses' hand, when he came down from the mount, that Moses wist not that the skin of his face shone while he talked with him. And when Aaron and all the children of Israel saw Moses, behold, the skin of his face shone, and they were afraid to come near him. So the glory of God was made manifest in the life of Stephen. As you purpose to walk in obedience to the word of God, doing the word of God, the scripture tells us, arise and shine, for the light is come, and the glory of the Lord is risen upon thee. For behold, the darkness shall cover the earth, and gross darkness the people, but the Lord shall arise upon thee, and his glory shall be seen upon thee. That's exactly what happened. They saw the glory of God upon Stephen. That's why the scripture encourages us in 2 Corinthians chapter 3 from verse 5. He says, now that we are sufficient of ourselves to think anything as of ourselves, but our sufficiency is of God. Verse 6, who also has made us able ministers of the new covenant. Not of the letter, but of the spirit. For the letter killeth, but the spirit giveth life. Verse 7, but if the ministration of death written and engraved in stones was glorious, so that the children of Israel could not steadfastly behold the face of Moses for the glory of his countenance, which glory was to be done away. Verse 8, how shall not the ministration of the Spirit be rather glorious? So that Acts of the Apostles chapter 6 verse 15 said, and all that sat in the council, looking steadfastly on him, saw his face as he had been the face of an angel. As you purpose to do the word of God, walking in obedience, the glory of the Lord shall continuously be made manifest wherever you go. As you do this, remain blessed. In Jesus' name, amen.
1: Hallelujah. Praise God. The message of life has gone forth. Let us thank God for his word sent forth to heal us and deliver us from every destruction. Father, we thank you for the truth of your word in this message of life today. Lord, we pray that as many as have heard and will hear, will live in righteousness and in the truth of your word, that they will purpose in their heart to love righteousness and hate wickedness, to refuse darkness, come to and remain in the light of the glorious gospel. In Jesus' name we thank you. Amen. The main text for the message today, Acts chapter 6 verse 8, says, and I read, and Stephen, full of faith and power, did great wonders and signs amongst the people. What an excellent report of a servant of Jesus Christ. God has called ministers of God, children of God, as ambassadors for Christ into the ministry of reconciliation. And this Stephen, whom we heard and read of, was an honest man, full of faith and power, and stood out as an ambassador for Christ. Know it today, God keeps chronicles, that is, records of Acts. That's why we have the book of Chronicles. And Hebrews chapter 11 gives the record and report of people of faith. What faith report do you have? What can be chronicled of you as an ambassador for Christ? Or are you an ambassador of self? We are going to pray. 2 Corinthians chapter 4 verses 1 and 2 says, and I read, therefore, seeing we have this ministry, as we have received mercy, we faint not. Let us pray and ask that as ministers, children of God, servants of Jesus, no matter your calling, our calling, you will be a reflection of the righteousness of faith. Carriers of good news, carriers of the good reports of God, and full of faith, for we know that without faith, it is impossible to please God. Let us pray. Father, in the name of Jesus Christ, you have made us carriers of good news. Father, we choose this day, O Lord, to be carriers of the good reports of God and the truth of Jesus and of the kingdom of God. Father, we pray, may we receive grace to continue to do the reasonable service, to present our bodies a living sacrifice, holy and acceptable to you. May we continue to receive grace to continue to defend the gospel and speak the truth, no matter the opposition, false witnesses, and accusations. And Father, Lord, we pray, may ministers, believers, children of God, even those who will yet believe in Jesus, continue to renounce the hidden things of dishonesty, not walking in craftiness, nor handling the word of God deceitfully, but by manifestation of the truth, may every believer commend themselves to every man's conscience in the sight of God. Imitating the integrity of Stephen, may we believers walk worthy of our calling in Christ Jesus and be found in him, blameless in words, in deeds, and in the preaching of the truth of God's word, in all authority, as the Holy Spirit gives utterance. Father, we pray, may we not be tossed about by every wind of doctrine, but live and walk in reverential fear of you, O Lord God, doing only what we are commanded to do, walking in your will and in your ways, determining to know nothing except Jesus and him crucified. Father, we pray that we will be people full of faith and of power, derived from the indwelling Holy Spirit, knowing that without faith, it is impossible to please you. In Jesus' name we pray, amen. Let us take grace, people of God, and make this prayer that ministers will yield to properly prepare themselves to be endued with power from on high, not with strange fire, nor with strange powers that people are meddling with in this place. Let us pray as Hebrews chapter 1 verse 7 says, who makes his angels spirits and his ministers flames of fire. God is willing to do it, but he's looking for vessels to qualify themselves. 2 Timothy chapter 2, 19 says, nevertheless, the solid foundation of God stands, having this seal. The Lord knows those who are his, and let everyone who names the name of Christ depart from iniquity. So let us pray. Father in heaven, we pray this day. May the chosen of God choose to be vessels of honor, fit for the master's use, and prepared for every good work. Lord Jesus, as your people tarry and wait for you, doing the reasonable service of presenting their bodies a living sacrifice, Father, we pray, endue them with power from on high. As your chosen yield to rend their hearts and not garments, the inner and not just the outer for change, Father, let there be infilling in the name of Jesus Christ. Father, you commanded, arise, shine, for your light has come. O Lord, help us to do what you say, to do only what pleases you. Let our light shine in our environment. Use the chosen, use the yielded to touch life, to stand in the anointing, taking steps of faith to reach the unsaved. And in your power, not being silenced by disputings, but preaching Christ crucified, and to those which are called, Christ the power of God and wisdom of God. And in all things, allowing your excellence to overthrow every ugliness in men's lives. In Jesus' name we pray, amen. We are still praying. From Acts chapter 6 verse 9, we heard of the groups of men who were disputing with Stephen. And verse 10 says expressly, and they were not able to resist the wisdom and the spirit by which he spoke. You see, there are people who like to dispute, to argue, to resist the word of God, and to strive about words to no profit and to the ruin of the hearers. Some believers even try to suppress the truth of God's word for their personal gain. So we'll pray that many souls, both saved and unsaved, will come out from the company of those who argue, resist, refuse the truth of God's word. For 2 Corinthians 13, 8 says, for we can do nothing against the truth, but for the truth. Let us pray. Father in heaven, we pray this day because we understand that it's only the truth that can set men free. We pray for men and souls of men who spend their lifetime arguing, contending, resisting, refusing, rejecting the truth of the gospel. Father, we present them to your throne of grace. Hear our call and cry this day for grace for salvation. Father, Lord God, it is not your will that they perish nor die in their sins. And so we ask this day, O Lord, Bring them to the knowledge of the truth of Jesus Christ. Father, bring them to the point where their knees will bow to Jesus and their tongues cease from speaking guile and contending against the truth of the word, but confess the Lordship of Jesus Christ. May they cease to stand in the path of these sins and walk in this ungodliness. May they begin to delight in the law of the Lord their God, and may they come to know you, Lord, their Creator and Maker, and Jesus Christ as Lord and Savior. And Heavenly Father, we pray this day against every false witness, false accusers of the brethren, against every false witness, against the ministers, the preachers of the truth, believers who stand in righteousness, who stand declaring the truth of Jesus Christ. We pray against every conspiracy against them, O Lord God, that they be silenced by the truth of the gospel in Jesus' name. And we declare that no weapon formed or fashioned against the preachers of truth shall prosper. Any tongue rising against them in judgment stands condemned. Father, we pray, frustrate the tokens of liars and every gathering against the preaching of righteousness, against men returning to righteousness and godliness, returning to obedience. As they gather, so shall they scatter in Jesus' name. And Father, we pray for those who have believed to preach the truth of the gospel of Jesus Christ. Grant them, O Lord, to continue to stand strong in boldness, to witness to the truth of Jesus without wavering in faith. Father, lift these unto new heights. May they walk in their high places. May they ride the high hills of the earth. This is the heritage of the servants of God, and their righteousness is of you. Thank you, Heavenly Father. Thank you, King of Glory. We give you praise. In Jesus' name we pray, amen and amen. Hallelujah.
2: 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Reviving the minister, the family, and the nations.

0: 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And all the time. God is good.
1: God is good.
0: And all the time.
1: God is good.

Kardashian. God is good. And all the time. God is good. And all the time.

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God bless.

Father God, we thank you, Father, for this time of prayer, Lord. We submit all of us into your hands, Lord. Father, we pray that you shall give us utterance, Lord, and help us to pray together, Lord, in one accord, my Father God. And Lord, let us continue to ask in faith, my Father God. Lord, we thank you, Father, for all the answered prayers. Thank you for your instruction, your guidance, Lord. Lord, we pray that you shall also speak to each of us, Lord, in our respective situations, circumstances, Lord, even as the word goes forth. Lord, may we receive direction, may we receive light, may we receive the way that we should go in, my Father God. We thank you, we praise you, Lord. In Jesus' name we pray. Amen. Let's open to Proverbs chapter 16. Proverbs 16, we'll read from verse 2. Proverbs 16, verse 2, it says, all the ways of a man are clean in his own eyes, but the Lord weigheth the spirits. So it's easy for people to be misguided, misjudged if they're walking in their own understanding, in their own wisdom, because they will try to justify their own actions, you know, because nobody likes to take blame for, you know, what they're doing or, you know, for any error. And they feel that whatever they're doing is right. But, you know, the higher standard is the word of God. And that's why the word of God is like a mirror. You know, when we look into it, we see our imperfections. And in Psalm 118, the psalmist says, you know, wherewithal shall a young man cleanse his ways? You know, by taking heed thereunto according to the word of God. So we can cleanse our ways by taking heed to the word of God, by paying attention to the word of God, not walking in our own understanding, in our own eyes, not walking according to, you know, what the ways of the world, but by taking heed unto the word of God. So let's pray that we shall continue to walk according to the word of God, according to the standard of God's word. And let us continue to look at ourselves, you know, in the mirror of God's word and see how we can improve, how we can change. And the Lord weigheth the spirits, you know, because if you're not doing the word, you know, and if it is just lip service, you know, it says, you know, God, the Lord knows what is inside. So let's pray that in our workplaces, wherever we are, let us continue to take heed and walk according to the word of God. Father God, we thank you. Father God, we praise you. We bless you, Lord. Lord, we pray that none of us shall walk in our own wisdom, our own understanding, my Father God. Lord, we shall not just try to justify ourselves, my Father, when we are doing the wrong thing, my Father God. Lord, help us to be willing and obedient, my Father, to do your word, my Father God. Lord, we bind and cast out every spirit of disobedience, Lord. Every spirit of going astray from your word, my Father God. Lord, we release, my Father, a heart that is submitted to you, Lord, surrendered to you, my Father God, that is diligent in obedience, my Father God, even in our workplaces, my Father God. Lord, let us know that you are watching over us, my Father God. Lord, you know our intentions, our motives, my Father God. Nothing is hidden from you, Father God. Lord, let the intentions of our hearts, the words of our mouths, and the meditations of our hearts continue to be acceptable in your sight, Lord. Lord, let us continue to view ourselves in the mirror of your word, my Father God, and continue to correct ourselves, align ourselves to your will, my Father, to that which you expect from us, my Father God. Lord, in this year of enlargement, my Father, Lord, help us to also be enlarged in the area of obedience, my Father, submission and yieldedness to you, my Father. We thank you, we praise you, Lord. In Jesus' name we pray.

0: We're reading from Proverbs 16. Let's look at verse 3. It says, commit thy works unto the Lord, and thy thoughts shall be established. Amen. So the word of God does not discourage us from planning, you know, from preparing and taking stock of the situation, circumstances, you know. But it says, you know, commit your works unto the Lord, you know. And so that means we should do all the planning, the preparations, but we should commit it into the hands of the Lord. We should ask God if this is the way, if this is the right thing. We submit it to the Lord, you know, and let us not make up our mind. You know, let us be open to receive instruction from God. And it says, your thoughts shall be established. You know, once the Lord gives us direction, you know, our thoughts shall be stable. Our plan shall be stable. We shall not be confused. We shall have clarity. We shall have direction. Amen. So let's pray that we shall continue to submit everything, our plans, our schemes, our strategies, whatever it is, you know, let us continue to submit it to the Lord and ask the Lord to guide us and to lead us in the way that is profitable. Father God, we thank you, Father God, Lord. We pray, Father God, that none of us shall act on impulse, my Father, and jump into situations, circumstances. Lord, Lord, let us continue to submit our plans, our thoughts, my Father, and even our strategies, whatever it is, my Father, even in our workplace, in our personal lives, my Father God, in every decision that we make, my Father God. Lord, let us continue to present it before you, my Father God, so that you may guide us, my Father, so that you may instruct us in the way that is good for us, Father God. Lord, we know, Lord, that you encourage us to plan, to prepare, my Father God, but the outcome is in your hands, my Father God. Lord, you decide for us, my Father God. May your will be done in our lives, my Father God. Lord, we pray, my Father, that none of us, my Father, shall be blind, my Father, to the word of God, to your instruction, my Father God. Let us not insist on having our way, my Father, in any area, Father God. Lord, we thank you, we praise you, Lord. In Jesus' name we pray. Amen. And let's look at verse 5. It says, everyone that is proud in heart is an abomination to the Lord. Though hand join in hand, he shall not be unpunished. Amen. So it says, everyone that is proud in heart, you know, you don't even have to exhibit pride. You may just be proud in your heart, you know, and it says that is an abomination to the Lord because he sees what is inside. Amen. So let's pray, you know, even as the word has come, that this is the year of enlargement and God is enlarging us, promoting us. Don't let none of us operate in any pride. Amen. Let us continue to give the glory to God. Let us continue to honor him and attribute all the praise to him. Amen. So let's pray. Father God, we thank you, Father. We praise you, Lord. Lord, we bind and cast out every spirit of pride from our hearts, my Father God. Lord, it shall not have any place in us, my Father God. Lord, let us continue to humble ourselves under your mighty hands, Lord. Father, you give grace to the humble, you resist the proud, my Father, Lord. Pride goes before destruction, Lord, a haughty spirit before a fall. Lord, let us not, my Father, even unintentionally be proud, my Father God. Lord, let us continue to be alert, sober, diligent, my Father, and vigilant, Father God. Let us not be careless, my Father. Lord, if we see any indication of pride in us, my Father God, let us cast it out of us, my Father God. Lord, we release the spirit of humility, my Father God, of submission, my Father, of being yielded to your will, my Father God. Lord, let us continue to bring all the praise, the glory, the honor to you, my Father, even as you're enlarging us, even as you're blessing us, my Father, even as you are lifting us up, my Father, in many areas of our lives, Lord. Lord, let us remain humble, my Father God, and give you all the glory, Father. We thank you, we praise you, Lord. In Jesus' name we pray. Amen. And let's look at verse 7. It says, when a man's ways please the Lord, he maketh even his enemies to be at peace with him. Amen. So the most important thing is to please the Lord. You know, and if you have made up your mind to please the Lord, you know, if you have chosen that way, it says, you know, when you please the Lord, you will also please others, because the word of God, you know, it humbles us. It shows us the right way, you know, and it does not encourage us to operate in pride, arrogance. It encourages us to forgive and to even tolerate injustice, but to bring it before the Lord and not act in the same way by being wicked and unjust ourselves. So, you know, when you please the Lord, you know, everything else will also fall into place. Amen. So we're going to pray that, you know, we shall continue to please our God. No, and we shall have peace, you know, even in our workplaces, in our families. You know, when we please the Lord, he maketh even his enemies to be at peace. If our enemies will be at peace with us, how much more other areas of our lives? Amen. So let's pray. The secret of that peace is in pleasing the Lord. Father God, we thank you, Father. We praise you, Lord. Father, we pray, Father God, that we shall continue to please you, Lord. Lord, if there are any areas in our lives, Lord, that are unpleasing to you, Father God, Lord, we bind it and cast out of our lives, Father God. Lord, release in us, my Father, an attitude to please you, my Father God, a desire to please you, my Father. Seek your approval, Father God, not the approval of anybody else, my Father, Lord. Lord, we don't need the approval of the world, my Father God. What we need is for you to be pleased with us, my Father God. Lord, and we pray that as we please you, as we do those things that are important in your sight, Lord, we shall also have peace, my Father God. We shall have stability, Father God, in our workplaces, in our businesses, in our employments, my Father God, in our children's future, in their academics, Lord, in every area, even in our finances, Lord, we shall continue to have peace, Father. For it is in pleasing you, Father God, that we shall find our quietness and rest, Father. We thank you, we praise you, Lord. In Jesus' name we pray. Amen. And let's look at verse 9. It says, man's heart deviseth his way, but the Lord directs his steps. Amen. So we can devise our ways, you know, but we should submit them to the Lord and say, Lord, is this your will? Is this your plan and purpose for my life? Lord, continue to direct my steps. You know, the steps of a good man are ordered by the Lord. You know, and the Lord shall not order our steps into destruction. The Lord shall not order our steps into, you know, into folly, but he will lead us into good pastures, into green pastures, because he is a good shepherd. So let's pray that we shall continue to submit our steps, our ways to the Lord, so that he may direct us into that enlargement. You know, let us not say, okay, this is the year of enlargement, so, you know, I'm just going to, you know, do this and that. No, it should not be like that. May we continue to ask God, Lord, what is your plan? How is this going to come about in my life? What am I supposed to do? Amen. And may the Lord direct our steps. Let's pray. Father God, we thank you, Father God, for your prophetic word which has come to us, my Father. Lord, you have given us direction, my Father. You have revealed, my Father, your thought, your plans and purposes for us this year, my Father God. Lord, we pray that you shall show us, my Father, each of us, my Father, how you want us to enter into this enlargement, my Father God. Lord, direct our steps, Lord. Lord, may we not do anything in our own limited understanding and knowledge, Father God. Lord, we need your direction, my Father God. Lord, we submit our thoughts, our plans, Lord, everything into your hands, Lord. Lord, order our steps, Lord. Lead us into that enlargement that you have prepared for us, my Father God. For each of us, Lord, it is already prepared, Lord. Lord, show us how to enter into it, Lord. We thank you, we praise you, Lord. Lord, every hastiness in us, Lord, we bind it and cast out of our lives, my Father. Every impatience, Lord, we bind it and cast out, Father God. Lord, let we release in us, Lord, that spirit of patience, of waiting on you, my Father, for seeking your guidance and your direction, Lord. We thank you, we praise you, Lord. In Jesus' name we pray. Amen. And verse 10 says, a divine sentence is in the lips of the king. His mouth transgresseth not in judgment. Amen. So we know the king's heart is in the hand of the Lord. The king has authority, you know, and when he speaks, it has to be implemented. It has to be done. So we're going to pray that, you know, we shall continue to please the Lord, and may the Lord continue to grant us favor, you know, with the king, with the rulers, with those who are in authority in our workplaces in this land. May the Lord continue to touch the king's heart for our sakes. Amen. On our behalf, let's pray. Father God, we thank you, Father God. Lord, we submit the kings, the rulers, those who are in authority into your hands, Lord, in our workplaces in this land. Lord, we pray that you shall continue to grant us favor, Lord, in their sight, my Father God. Lord, even as we seek to please you, my Father God. Lord, the king's heart is in your hand, my Father. It's the rivers of water. You turn it wherever you want to, my Father God. Lord, we pray that this year, Lord, we shall continue to enjoy favor, my Father, wherever we go, my Father God. It's the favor that comes from you, Father God, the favor that you can direct towards us, Father God. Lord, we thank you, Father God. Lord, we pray that you shall also open doors of opportunities for us, your children, my Father. And Lord, we shall not rush into any opportunity, Father, but we shall present it before you, my Father God. Lord, we pray that you shall also bring about some divine connections for us, my Father God, this year. Lord, we pray that you shall also help us, my Father, to encounter new people, my Father, that we can invite, my Father God, that we can bring into your kingdom, my Father God. Lord, we pray that you shall make all this happen for us, my Father God. Lord, spiritually, Father God, Lord, enlarge us, my Father God. As a church, Father, Lord, we desire to see a numerical enlargement in the church, Father God. Lord, we pray that you shall continue to help us, my Father, in all these areas, Father. We thank you, we praise you, Lord. In Jesus' name we pray. Amen.
1: God bless you all. Let's open to Titus chapter 3. Titus chapter 3, and I read from verse 1. It says, put them in mind to be subject to principalities and powers, to obey magistrates, to be ready to do every good work, to speak evil of no man, to be no brawlers, but gentle, showing all meekness unto all men. So here, you know, Paul reminds Titus to remind his people that it's important to be subject to authority, to respect authority, to obey magistrates, is basically obeying the law, and to be ready to every good work. So we're going to pray for this land. We're going to pray for the rulers. And Paul says, remind them. So it's important for us to continue to pray. You know, it reminds us that that is the will of God. So we shall continue to pray. And it says in verse 2, it says, to speak evil of no man, to be no brawlers, but gentle, showing meekness unto all men. So basically, you know, the word of God says that, you know, we shall not be, even in our workplaces, we shall not be people who fight, who argue, you know, but it says, show meekness unto all men. We shall operate in humility. Let's pray. Father God, we thank you, Lord. We praise you, Lord. We glorify you, Lord. We thank you for this land. We pray for all the rulers and all those who are in authority, Lord. Lord, we pray that, Lord, your wisdom shall continue to guide them, Lord. And Lord, all the decisions that they make, Lord, they shall do it with your knowledge, with your wisdom, Father. And Father, we also pray, Lord, that we shall be people who are law abiders, Father. Lord, we shall continue to stand in the gap and pray for this land, Lord. Lord, we also pray for rulers all over the world, Father. Let your wisdom, Lord, guide them in making decisions, Lord. Lord, we pray, you know everything, Father, everything, the whole world is in your control, Father. So we pray for all the leaders all over the world, Father. Lord, let whatever decisions they make, Lord, whatever they do, Lord, let it be through your guidance, Father. Lord, we also pray for ourselves, Lord. Lord, in this land, you have blessed us with good jobs. Father, we pray that in our workplaces, Father, we shall be people, Lord, who continue to do good, Father. Lord, the word came to us, Lord, that whatever we do, Lord, we shall do it to please you, Lord, and not to please man, Father. Lord, help us to be people who continue to do good, Father. Lord, we shall not be people who are brawlers. We shall be people, Lord, who abide the law, and we shall work towards the advancement of your kingdom also, Father. Lord, we shall operate in humility towards all men, Father. We thank you, Lord. We praise you, Lord. We glorify you, Lord. As we continue to stand in the gap, Lord, we shall see the difference that you make for us, Lord, in our workplaces. Lord, promotions shall open its doors, Lord, to many of us, Father, because you are the one who opens doors for us, Father. We thank you, Lord. Lord, we also pray for people who are looking for jobs, Father, for new opportunities, Father. Lord, you shall open those doors for them, Father, and they shall see your love, Lord, your power in their lives, Lord, once again, Father. We thank you, Lord. We praise you, Lord. We glorify you. In Jesus' name we pray. Amen. Verse 3 says, for we ourselves also were sometimes foolish, disobedient, deceived, serving diverse lusts and pleasures, living in malice and envy, hateful and hating one another. But after that, the kindness and love of God, our Savior, towards man appeared, not by works of righteousness, which we have done, but according to his mercy, he saved us by the washing of regeneration and renewing of the Holy Spirit, which he shed on us abundantly through Jesus Christ, our Savior. So, you know, Paul reminds Titus that, you know, there are times, this is what has made the difference. We were people who were foolish, disobedient, deceived, you know, doing all those things that we were not supposed to do. But it is the kindness and love of God, our Savior, towards us, you know, that we were saved. And it says it is not by works of righteousness, well, not by what we have done, but by his mercy that has saved us, and by the regeneration and renewing of the Holy Spirit, which he shed on us abundantly through Christ Jesus, our Savior. And so, you know, this also, when we think of the past, It also builds these qualities in us. We have gratitude because it is His grace, His mercy that has made that difference in our lives, you know. And it's important for us because, you know, the Lord has shown us kindness. We shall show kindness to others. You know, we shall operate in love. We shall continue to do good works. And it says it was shed on us abundantly through Christ Jesus, our Savior. So we shall not go back to where we were, but we shall continue to operate in the way that the Lord wants us to, in His qualities. You know, so let's pray. Father God, we thank you, Lord. We praise you, Lord. We glorify you, Father. Lord, we shall not go back to where we were, Lord. We shall not operate in foolishness. We shall not be disobedient. Lord, we shall not live in malice and envy, hateful and hating one another, but Lord, we shall operate in love, Lord, in your kindness, Lord. We shall always have gratitude for what you have done for us, Lord. It is your love and mercy that has transformed our lives, Lord. And we shall continue to do good works, Lord. And we shall continue to operate in love, Lord, and in humility, Lord, knowing that, Lord, it is you who has made that difference in our lives, Lord. If it weren't for you, Lord, we would still be living a very foolish life, Lord, but it is your love and grace and your kindness that has transformed us, Lord, and we shall not go back there, Lord, but we shall operate in love in everything that we do, Lord. We thank you, we praise you, we glorify you, Lord. In Jesus' name we pray, amen. Verse 7 says that being justified by his grace, we should be made his according to the hope of eternal life. This is a faithful saying, and these things I will that thou affirm constantly, that they which have believed in God might be careful to maintain good works. These things are good and profitable unto men. You know, so it says that it's important for us to maintain good works, because if you have believed in our Lord Jesus Christ, that we shall be careful to maintain good works. So it's not, you know, when you maintain something, it is not something that you do once and then you forget. You have to keep working towards maintaining it. That whatever you're doing, you know, we shall continue to maintain doing good works. What the Lord has told us, basically whatever the Lord tells us, we have to do it. And it says these things are good and profitable unto men. When we work towards the advancement of our kingdom, you know, it shall be good and profitable to us. You know, and we shall continue to do good works. That, you know, we shall continue to operate in love. We shall continue to do good things. And so we're going to pray that, Lord, help us to always stand in the gap and pray for others, and help us to work towards the advancement of your kingdom. And whatever we do, even in our workplaces, we shall continue to do good because the Lord expects us to do it. Let's pray. Father God, we thank you, Lord. We praise you, Lord. We glorify you, Lord. Your word says that it is a faithful saying that once we have believed, Lord, and once we have come under your saving grace, Father, we shall be careful to maintain good works, Father. We shall be careful to do good always, Father, always remembering, Lord, that whatever we are, Father, today, it's because of your grace and mercy on us, Lord. And Lord, as we continue to do good, as we continue to obey you, Father, Lord, it shall be profitable to us, Father. Lord, we thank you, Lord. We praise you, Lord. We glorify you, Lord. In Jesus' name we pray. Amen. Verse 9 says, but avoid foolish questions and genealogies and contentions and strivings about the law, for they are unprofitable and vain. A man that is an heretic after the first and second admonition reject, knowing that he that is such is subverted and sinneth and being condemned of himself. So it says, you know, avoid foolish questions, genealogies. So when we speak to others about our Lord, you know, there can be strife. So it's better to avoid. It says a man that is an heretic after the first and second admonition reject. Because there are some people who are very hard-hearted. You know, they believe that they are right all the time. So it's important for us not to strive. But we continue to pray for them. You know, we continue to pray for those people. We continue to, there are many such people even in our families, you know, who continue to fight. But we shall continue to pray for them. Because knowing that he that is such is subverted and sinneth, being condemned of himself. You know, so there's no point in us fighting with them. So we continue to pray for them. Let's pray. Father God, we thank you. We praise you. We glorify you, Lord. Lord, we pray for those people who we are praying for, Lord. Whether it's somebody in our families, in our work, workplaces and all those people, Lord, whom we are being brought forth to, Lord, to talk about you to them, Lord, to testify of your goodness to them, Lord. Lord, as we speak to them, Lord, help us not to strive, not to argue, but Lord, we shall continue to stand in the gap and pray for them, Lord. We pray, Lord, as we speak your word, Lord, as the word goes forth, Lord, their hearts shall be touched, Lord. And Lord, you shall transform them, Lord, and they shall also come under your saving grace, Lord. We thank you, Lord. We praise you, Lord. We glorify you. In Jesus' name we pray. Amen. Verse 12 says, when I shall send Artemis unto thee, or Tychius, be diligent to come unto me to Nicopolis, for I have determined there to winter. Bring Zenas the lawyer and Apollos on their journey diligently, that nothing be wanting unto them. And let ours also learn to maintain good works for necessary uses, that they be not unfruitful. All that are with me salute thee. Greet them that love us in the faith. Grace be with you all. So, you know, Paul also had people who were supporting him. And he says that, you know, that nothing be wanting unto them. And he tells Titus that, and let us also learn to maintain good works for necessary uses, that they be not unfruitful. So we shall also continue to be fruitful, you know, in our church. We shall continue to support the church in whatever way we can. And it says that, you know, people who are doing God's work, they shall not lack, you know. So we shall also continue to pray that as we pray for our ministry, you know, for our radio ministry, we shall also continue to support in whatever way we can. It says that we may not be unfruitful. We shall continue to be fruitful for the kingdom of God. Let's pray. Father God, we thank you, we praise you, we glorify you, Lord. Lord, we pray for our ministry, Lord. Lord, we pray for Pastor and Pastora. Lord, we pray for the deacons. Lord, we pray for all of us, Father. Lord, as we continue to work towards the advancement of your kingdom, Lord. Father, we pray that we shall support each other in whatever way we can, Lord. Lord, as your word says, Lord, Lord, help us to do good works, Father. So whatever necessity is there, Lord, we shall continue to support each other, Father, in whatever way we can, Lord, so that we shall continue to be fruitful towards the advancement of your kingdom, Father. Lord, we pray we shall continue to work and support in every way we can, Lord. We thank you for a wonderful church, Lord. We thank you for the word that we have received, Lord. We thank you, Lord, for the growth that we have received. We have seen the difference in our lives, Lord. We thank you, we praise you, we glorify you. In Jesus' name we pray. Amen.
2: God bless you, everyone. We thank God for all the prayers. Let's open Psalm 138. Psalm 138, and I will read from verse 1, a Psalm of David. It says, I will praise you with my whole heart. Before the gods, I will sing praises to you. I will worship toward your holy temple and praise your name for your loving kindness and your truth. For you have magnified your word above all your name. Hallelujah. So we are going to pray that we will continue to sing praises to the name of the Lord. Hallelujah. With our whole heart. That means my family will praise him. My children will praise him, my household will praise him, my job will praise him, my business will praise him, where I'm staying, that land will praise him. Everything, every area of my life will exalt his name and will continue to exalt the word of the Lord. It says, you have magnified your word above your name. So we'll pray as the word of God comes to us, whether it comes in as a correction, as a reproof, as an instruction, as a chastisement, we will obey it. We will receive it with all meekness. And we will walk with it. We will not only be the hearer, but we will be the doer of the word. So we'll pray that praises shall never cease from our families, from our mouth. Everything around me will praise the name of the Lord. Hallelujah. Let's open our mouth and pray. Father God, we thank you. We give you glory, honor, and all praise. For you are great, O Lord God, and you are above all gods, Father God. There is no one like you, King of glory. You are the Alpha and Omega, the first and the last. Lord, we pray, Father God, that we shall continue to sing praise to you, Lord, with our whole heart, Father God. Lord, we pray that Our family shall praise you, O Lord God. Lord, you have brought us in this land, Lord, King of glory, so that we can show forth your praises, Father God. Lord, we pray wherever we go, we shall continue to show forth your praises, Lord. Our jobs, our employment will praise you, O Lord. Shall continue to praise you, O Lord God. Our children, they shall continue to praise you, Father God. The businesses which you have given to your children, Father God, shall continue to praise you, O Lord God. For you are great and greatly to be praised, my Father. Lord, there shall be nothing in my family or in our life which will not praise your name, Lord, but in every area of our life, Lord, will submit to you, Lord, will bow down to you, Father God, and continue to serve you in spirit and in truth, Father God. Lord, we pray, Father God, when your word is coming to us, King of glory, Lord, we shall obey your word, Father God. We shall walk with it, King of glory, and we shall give priority to your word, Father God. We shall not compromise ourselves when it comes to obey your word, Father God. But Lord, we pray, Father God, we shall be willing and obedient, King of glory, and please you, Father God. Lord, we thank you. We give you glory, honor, and all praise. In Jesus' mighty name we pray. Amen. Verse 3 says, in the day when I cried out, you answered me and made me bold with strength in my soul. Hallelujah. And scripture says in Psalm 34, verse 15 says, the eyes of the Lord are on the righteous, and his ears are open to their cry. His ears are open to their prayer. And it says that in the day when I cried out, you answered me. We thank God. He's a God who is always on time. He knows how to meet us at the point of our need. So the prayer is that we will continue to present our prayers, our requests, everything to God. And it says that you made me bold with strength in my soul. When the prayers will be answered, it will encourage you. Hallelujah. That you should put more trust in the Lord, that you should have more faith in the Lord, not in the situation which is temporary. We'll pray that we will continue to present, continue to cry out to him, because his ears are open to our prayer, to our cry. And Psalm, before we make this prayer, Psalm 145 verse 17 says that the Lord is righteous in all his ways, glorious in all his works. The Lord is near to all who call upon him, to all who call upon him in truth. Hallelujah. Why? Because it says that he will fulfill the desire of those who fear him, and he will hear that their cry and save them. So God, his ears are open to your cry when you're crying unto the Lord day and night. There is a time, and God will visit you at his time. So do not lose hope. Do not faint. Continue to pray. Let's open our mouth and pray. Father God, we thank you, for you are great, O Lord God. You're great in your mercies. You're great in your love. You're great in your compassion, Father God. Lord, we pray for every member of Word and Power Assembly, Father God. Those who are calling upon your name, Father God. Those who are seeking you day and night so that you can meet them at the point of their need, Father God. So that you can visit them and deliver them from their situation, O Lord God, so that they can come forth with your testimonies, Lord. Lord, we know, Father God, that you are always on time, Lord. You will never leave us. You will never forsake us, Father God. Your eyes are upon the righteous, Father God. You have seen, Father God, throughout the day what your people had gone through, Father God. Lord, we pray, Father God. We know, King of glory, this is the confidence, Lord. When our prayers will be answered, Lord. Lord, it will strengthen us. It will encourage us, Father God, that we may continue to put our trust in you and not in the things of this world, Father God. Not in our own wisdom, O Lord God. Lord, we rely upon you, Father God. Our help comes from you, Father God. Lord, we pray that you strengthen every member of Word and Power Assembly, Father God, spiritually, mentally, emotionally, physically, financially, and materially, Lord. Lord, we pray, King of glory, that we shall stand strong in the place of prayer, Father God, because we have seen your goodness, Lord. We have tasted your goodness in the past, my Lord, and you are the same God yesterday, today, and forever, Lord. Lord, we pray that we will continue to trust you, Lord, and continue to submit ourselves to you, Father God. Lord, bring it to pass, King of glory, that which you have prepared for your people, O Lord God. Lord, we thank you. We give you glory, honor, and all praise. In Jesus' mighty name we pray. Amen. I will read verse 4. It says, Psalm 138 verse 4 says, all the kings of the earth shall praise you, O Lord, when they hear the words of your mouth. Yes, they shall sing of the ways of the Lord, for great is the glory of the Lord. Hallelujah. So we are praying for the kings and the rulers, leaders, and those who are in authority. Every king, will praise the name of the Lord. Hallelujah. It says that they hear the word of the Lord, so we'll pray. Every king shall hear the word of the Lord. Every minister shall hear the word of the Lord. Every king and everyone who is in authority shall hear the word of the Lord and shall praise him and submit themselves to God. We'll pray that when the word of God is coming to them and touch their heart, their life shall be aligned with the will of God. The decision which they make shall show forth the glory of the Lord. Hallelujah. We'll pray that they shall operate in wisdom, they shall operate in righteousness, they shall operate in the truth. Hallelujah. Let's open our mouth and pray. Father God, we thank you. We give you all glory, honor, and all praise, Father God. Lord, we pray for the kings and the rulers and those who are in authority, the leaders, political leaders, prime ministers, presidents, Father God. Lord, we pray, Father God, that they shall come to give you all glory, honor, and all praise, Father God. With their mouth, they shall confess Christ, Father God. With their heart, they shall believe in Christ, O Lord God. And their knee shall bow in the name of Jesus Christ, Father God, knowing that it is you who has put them in the place of authority, Father God. Lord, they shall not take their positions for granted, Father God, but they shall glorify your name, Father God. They shall praise you, O Lord God. They shall worship you, O Lord God. And Lord, we pray, Father God, when your word, Lord, we pray that your word shall reach to every king, Father God. Your word shall reach to every minister, O Lord God. Your word shall reach to every political leader, O Lord God. Lord, they shall operate in your fear, Father God. Their life shall be aligned with your word, with your will, O Lord God. Lord, we pray, Father God, that whatever decision they make, Father God, whatever law they make, O Lord God, and they implement, it shall show forth your glory, Father God. It shall show forth how great are you and your works, my Father. Lord, we thank you. We give you glory, honor, and all praise. In Jesus' mighty name we pray. Amen. I will read verse 6. It says, though the Lord is on high, yet he regards the lowly, but the proud he knows from afar. Hallelujah. So we are still praying for the leaders, kings, and those who are in authority, that they shall not operate in pride. Because it says, the proud he knows from afar. It says that though the Lord is on high, yet he regards the lowly, he regards the humble. We'll pray. All the leaders, all the kings, and everyone who is in authority shall not operate in pride, shall not operate in haughty looks. Hallelujah. But they shall operate in humility. They shall operate in the righteousness of God in Christ Jesus. Hallelujah. They shall operate in mercies. They shall operate in kindness. Let's open our mouth and pray. Father God, we thank you, for you are great, O Lord God. Lord, we thank you for everything you have done in our lives, Father God. Lord, we are standing in the gap and interceding on behalf of the kings and the rulers, the leaders, and those who are in authority, Father God, that they shall, Lord, we pray that you touch their heart, Father God. And Lord, they shall not have pride, Father God. Lord, they shall operate in humility, O Lord God, for you have put them in that place, Father God. Lord, we pray that they shall not operate in haughtiness, Father God. They shall not even operate in self-serving ambition, O Lord God, but their life shall be aligned with your will, O Lord God, so that your purpose shall be fulfilled, Father God. Lord, we pray, King of glory, that they shall operate in compassion, Father God. Lord, we pray, Father God, that every leader shall know that it is you who has put them in that place of authority, Father God, and they shall serve you and they shall serve your people, Father God, in your fear, Father God. Lord, we thank you. We give you all glory, honor, and all praise. In Jesus' mighty name we pray. Amen. I will read verse 7. It says, though I walk in the midst of trouble, you will revive me. You will stretch out your hand against the wrath of my enemies, and your right hand will save me. The Lord will perfect that which concerns me. Your mercy, O Lord, endures forever. Do not forsake the works of your hands. Hallelujah. So though I walk in the midst of trouble, so we are praying for our land, we are praying for our family, we are praying for our job, we are praying that the Lord shall revive us. Hallelujah. It says, though I walk in the midst of trouble. So the promise of God is that he will never leave us nor forsake us as long as we are walking according to his will, according to his heart, according to the obedience of his word. It says he will revive us. He will preserve us. He will preserve everything that concerns us. He will preserve our employments. He will preserve our business. He will preserve our ministry. He will preserve our children, their future and our future, everything. And it says that you will stretch out your hand against the wrath of my enemy. So Lord, the safety is of the Lord. He will shield us. He will protect us. He will surround us and he will keep us in this land of living. And your right hand will save me. His right hand will save us. Hallelujah. From everything. And it says that Lord will perfect that which concerns us. So we'll pray that we will continue to pray that the Lord, you perfect that concerns me, my family, my children and everything. And it says that do not forsake the works of your hand. The Lord will not forsake the works of his hand, but he will complete what he has started in us. Hallelujah. Let's open our mouth and pray. Father God, we thank you for you are great, my Lord. We thank you for there is none like you, Lord. Lord, we pray, King of glory, that as your word says that you will revive us, you will preserve us, Father God. Lord, we depend on you, Father God. We need you, Father God. Our children, our family, our household, they need you, Lord God. In this land of living, our Father, preserve us, O Lord God. Preserve your people, O Lord God. Preserve our livelihood, O Lord God. Preserve our employments, Father God. Preserve the businesses which you have given to your people, O Lord God. And perfect that concerns us, O Lord God. What you have started, my Father, Lord, you will not forsake the works of your hands, Lord, but you will complete what you have started in us, O Lord God, that we may show forth your praises, O Lord God. Lord, we know, Father God, that you are always on time, Lord. Lord, we trust your ways, we trust your time, Father God, and we trust your plans, Father God. So we submit ourselves and our will to you, Lord, and we pray, Father God, let your will be done in our lives and let alone your name be magnified. Lord, we thank you, we give you glory, honor, and all praise. In Jesus' mighty name we pray. Amen.
0: God bless you.

0: that I might weep day and night for the slain of the daughter of my people. So you can see the heart of Jeremiah when he is saying this, is that he is pained by what he is seeing around himself. The situation of the people, how they are oppressed, how they are dying, how they are slain. And it should also be our heart, because that is the heart of an intercessor. Because when you see pain and suffering around you, when you see wickedness around you, you cannot remain unaffected by it. That is what the word of God says about Jesus also, that we don't have a high priest who cannot be touched by the infirmities that are around him. So we thank God for giving us a heart of flesh. That is a heart that feels, that is a heart that sees and is affected by things around it. And that is when the intercessor steps forward, because he sees iniquity. That's when he has to stand in the gap and pray for those things. So we pray for ourselves. We shall not be those who will be unaffected by the pain, by the suffering, even by the wrongdoing and wickedness around us. But let us always be alert in our spirit, and let us never have a seared conscience that I am good. What do I need to care for things that are happening around me? We should never have that attitude. So let's open our mouths and pray. We thank God. He has found us faithful. He has put us in this ministry of intercession. We shall continue to be alert. We shall continue to be touched by what is around us. And we shall not settle for the wrong things, but we will stand in the gap and pray. Let's open our mouths and pray for each and every one of us, that we shall remain steadfast in this work, in this ministry of intercession. Father God, we thank you, Lord, for all that you have done, Heavenly Father. Lord, we pray, Father, as your people, Lord, as your children who have known the truth, Lord, to whom we reveal your will, Father God. Lord, let us continue to be open and receptive, Heavenly Father, Lord. Let our hearts be yielded, Lord, and submitted, Father God, and be touched by the things that are around us, Lord. Let us not be people with seared conscience, Lord. Let us not be those who are ineffected, Lord, completely hardened in our hearts, Heavenly Father. But let us be touched, Lord, by the things that are around us, Lord. And let us use this time, Lord. Let us use this ministry of intercession, Lord, to stand in the gap, Heavenly Father. Let us continue to make ourselves available, Father God. Lord, we pray, Father God, for the wrong that is in the world, Lord. We pray for the wickedness that is around us, Lord. We also pray for the pain and the suffering that is around us, Heavenly Father. Lord, we pray, Father God, we shall never slack in this place of prayer, Heavenly Father, that you will heal this world, Heavenly Father. You will correct those who are walking in wickedness, Heavenly Father. Lord, we pray for each and every one of us, Lord. Let us be the light in the place where you've kept us, Lord, so that we shall not settle, Lord, and we shall not be those who will be comfortable with wrong things, Heavenly Father. We bless your name. We glorify your name, Lord. We ask this prayer in Jesus' name. Amen. Amen. Verse 2 says, Jeremiah 9, verse 2, it says, "Oh, that I had in the wilderness a lodging place of wayfaring men, that I might leave my people and go from them. For they be all adulterers, an assembly of treacherous men." Hallelujah. So you can see, or rather his desire is, even if he had a place in the wilderness, he would rather go and stay there than keep the company of the wicked, than hang around with the wicked. So we'll pray for ourselves. You know, many times that is what is required of us to do, that we separate ourselves from that company, from that conversation, from that behavior, from that kind of gathering where God is not in their midst, where the word of God is not in their midst. It is better for us to dwell in the wilderness, to be an outcast of the society, rather than be partakers with them in wickedness. And that's why the word of God calls you to be holy. What is holy? Holy means that you are separated from the world for God. That is holiness. It does not mean that you put on a robe and a crown and you do all those things. Holiness is a lifestyle that you have for God. So let's open our mouths and pray for ourselves, that we shall live a life that is holy and consecrated for the Lord. We will bind and cast every spirit of worldliness, of trying to blend in with the world. And we'll pray, "Lord, separate me. Release me from every lust of the flesh, lust of the eyes, pride of life. So I'll continue to serve you and I will live a life for you." Let's open our mouths and pray even for our children, for our families, for in our workplaces. Let me not be amongst those who will blend in, but stand out for the Lord. Let's open our mouths and pray. Gracious Heavenly Father, Lord, we pray for ourselves, Lord. Help us, Lord, to take a stand, Lord, and to live life for you, Heavenly Father. Lord, we pray, Father God, we shall continue to cut ourselves off from every evil communication, Heavenly Father, for the corrupt good manners, Lord. We pray, Lord, for against every spirit of worldliness, Father God. We bind it and we cast it out, Heavenly Father. And Lord, we pray, Father God, give us a mind that is after the mind of Christ, Heavenly Father. Lord, we thank you, Father God, for you have called us us to yourself, Lord. You have called us to be holy, for you are holy, Heavenly Father. Let us not be afraid of cutting ourselves off from the world when it requires to be done, Heavenly Father. Lord, we thank you, Father God, for the grace you continue to give to us, Lord, for the wisdom you continue to give to us, Lord, for showing us the things that are wrong, Heavenly Father. Let us not remain a party to it, Lord, but let us step out, Lord, and let us be the voice of correction in those places, Heavenly Father. We bless your name. We glorify your name, Lord. We ask this prayer in Jesus' name. Amen. Amen. Amen. Verse 3 continues. It says, "And they bend their tongues like their bow for lies, but they are not valiant for the truth upon the earth. For they proceed from evil to evil, and they know not me, says the Lord." Hallelujah. So that is also a characteristic of that company of wicked people. Why? Because they are too afraid to take a stand for the truth. They are not valiant for the truth. They don't want to stand out. They just want to go with the flow. They don't want to be the face the opposition of the world. They don't want to face the hatred of the world. But God's people, we know that wherever you take the message of God, you will for sure have opposition. You will for sure have people trying to cut you off, trying to look down on you, trying to mock you. But we will remain valiant for the truth in our societies, in our families, in our workplaces, in this land. The truth, it will not be compromised in me. It will not be compromised in my family. Let's open our mouths and pray, Lord, let us be faithful till the end. Let us be valiant for the truth. Let us hold fast to your word. Let me not be infiltrated by the lies of the world. And let me not succumb to the pressure of the world. But let me take a stand. Let's open our mouths and pray. Gracious Heavenly Father, Lord, we thank you, Lord, for the truth of your word that you have instilled in our hearts, Heavenly Father. We pray, Father God, as your word says, buy the truth and do not sell it, Father God. We pray we shall never part from this truth, Lord. We shall never sell this truth, Heavenly Father. This truth of your word shall never be compromised, Heavenly Father. Not by pressure from the world, Lord. Not by their shaming us, Heavenly Father. Not by their coercing us, Heavenly Father. But rather help us to be valiant for the truth. Help us to be bold for the truth, Lord. For your word says, we do not have a spirit of fear, Lord. We bind and cast out every spirit of fear of the world, Heavenly Father. And Lord, we release, Father God, the spirit of power and of love and of sound mind, Heavenly Father, over every child, Lord, over every family that is named after your name, Heavenly Father. Lord, we pray, Father God, we shall remain valiant, Lord. We shall remain bold, Father God, for those who know their God shall be bold, Lord. They shall do great exploits, Heavenly Father. Lord, we pray, Father God, let us do great exploits in Jesus' name as we step out in faith in this land, in our workplaces, in our societies, in our communities, Heavenly Father. Let your name be heard from our lips, Heavenly Father. We bless your name. We glorify your name, Lord. We thank you, Father, for all that you have done. We ask this prayer in Jesus' name. Amen. Amen. Verse 4 continues. Jeremiah chapter 9 verse 4, it says, "Take ye heed every one of his neighbor, and trust ye not in any brother. For every brother will utterly supplant, and every neighbor will walk with slanders, and they will deceive every one his neighbor, and will not speak the truth. They have taught their tongue to speak lies and weary themselves to commit iniquity. Thine habitation is in the midst of deceit. Through deceit, they refuse to know me, says the Lord." Hallelujah. So why do they refuse to know God? Because through deceit, because they choose lies. The Bible says, your sins have separated you from me. So your deceit, the lies, that attitude of lusting, that wickedness is what keeps you from accepting God, because you are drawn to those things that you are lusting after. So we'll pray for ourselves. We'll pray for those who are walking in deceit, in lies, in slanders, who are doing things that are not right in the sight of God. Let the Lord open their hearts. Let the Lord show them the error of their ways, their wrongdoings, and let them repent and return unto the Lord so that they can be built up. They can be delivered. Let them put iniquity far away from the tabernacle. Just open our mouths and pray. There are many who are still living a life of slandering, of deceit, of lies. They need to be delivered. And that's why we are standing in the gap praying for them. Let's open our mouths and pray. Gracious Heavenly Father, Lord, we thank you, Father God, for we are in the world, but we are not of the world, Heavenly Father. Lord, there are things in this world that do not please you, Lord. There are attitudes and behaviors in this world that do not please you, Heavenly Father. Lord, we pray, Father God, we pray for deliverance, Father God. Lord, we bind and we cast out every spirit of deceit, every spirit of lies, Heavenly Father. And Lord, we release the spirit of truth, Father God. Let people be touched by it, Lord. Let their hearts be open, Father God. Give them a heart of
1: flesh, Heavenly Father. Remove the stony heart, Lord, that is keeping them from receiving you, Lord, from accepting you, Father God. Lord, we pray they shall no longer refuse you. They shall no longer refuse the truth, your word, Heavenly Father. When we speak to them, Lord, when we correct them, Heavenly Father, when we share our testimonies with them, Father God, let them receive, Lord, and walk in it, Father God. Let them repent and return, Father God, and put iniquity far away from the tabernacles, Lord, far away from their lives, Lord, far away from their behaviors, from their families, Lord, so that they can be built up, Lord. We thank you, Father God, for all that you have done. We ask this prayer in Jesus' name. Amen. Amen. And lastly, let's look at verse 7. It says, therefore, thus says the Lord of hosts, behold, I will melt them and try them. For how shall I do for the daughter of my people? Their tongue is an arrow shot out. It speaketh deceit. One speaketh peaceably to his neighbor with his mouth, but in his heart he layeth his weight. Shall I not visit them for these things, says the Lord? Shall not my soul be avenged on such a nation as this? Hallelujah. So that is the outcome of hypocrisy, of wickedness. God will bring everything into judgment. Let them not live under this lie or this misconception that, you know, you can get away with whatever you do. God will speak up for his people. He will act on behalf of his people. So we'll pray, let the people, we prayed to bind and to cast out the spirit of the fear of the world, but we'll pray that the Lord will release the spirit of the fear of the Lord upon people. Let them know that there is a day of judgment. There is a day of consequence. Because that spirit of the fear of the Lord is the spirit of wisdom. It will teach you to walk in wisdom. Let's open our mouths and pray. Lord, in this land, let the spirit of the fear of the Lord be released. From the lowest to the highest level, from the pauper to the king, let them walk and operate under the spirit of the fear of the Lord, Lord. For that will continue to direct their steps every day, Heavenly Father. Lord, let people not live under the illusion that they can do whatever they please, Heavenly Father, and they shall not be called into judgment for that, Father God. Lord, we pray, Father God, let your word spread in this land, Lord. Let the truth spread in this land, Father God, and let people repent and return, Father God. We thank you, Lord, for your word, because you do not desire that any should perish, Lord. You send your word to them, Lord. Let them receive it, Lord. Let them fear your name, Heavenly Father, and walk in wisdom and uprightness, Father God. We bless your name. We glorify your name, Lord. We ask this prayer in Jesus' name. Amen. Amen.
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Now, revival is quickened by the Holy Spirit, the same Spirit that raised Jesus Christ from the dead. God so loved the world, He gave His only begotten Son, Jesus Christ, that whosoever believeth in Him should not perish but have everlasting life. Jesus spoke of Himself in John chapter 9 verse 5, saying, "As long as I am in the world, I am the light of the world." So God did not send His Son into the world to condemn the world, but that the world through Him might be saved. He that believeth in Him is not condemned, but he that believeth not is condemned already. And this is the condemnation, that light is come into the world, and men love darkness rather than the light. For everyone that doeth evil hates the light, neither comes to the light. But he that doeth the truth comes to the light, that his deeds may be made manifest that they are wrought in God. When men hear the truth and come to the truth, come to its light, walk in the truth, walk in the light, do deeds of the truth. This is revival. To minister is Dr. Ihemé Ndukwe. Dr. Ihemé Ndukwe has been a missionary in the Middle East and Asia for more than 21 years. Dr. Ihemé Ndukwe is graced with the word for revival now, reviving the ministers, the families, and the nations, preaching the word of God, pure and unadulterated, in demonstration of the Spirit and of power, so that men's faith is not on enticing words of man's wisdom, but in the power of God. You can sit under this anointing.

0: Our message today is taken from Hebrews chapter 11,
1: verse 32. Hebrews 11, verse 32. And what shall I more say? For the day will fail me to tell of Gideon, and of Barak, and of Samson, and of Jephthah. We have faced of Rahab, who was a harlot. We now heard of Samson also, who was keen on going after the harlot. Jephthah was born by a harlot, and his kinsmen despised him. It doesn't matter the background of your birth. Is it relevant to God? What matters to God is for you to believe his word and walk in his word. It doesn't matter to God. Who gave you the authority to be king to start with? Every king and every subject, we face the same judgment seat of God. So it doesn't matter the background of your birth. What matters is whom have you believed? Jephthah was cast out from his home because he was born by a harlot. And his brother said, no, you can't have the same inheritance with us. Go. And you know, God is awesome. He makes things to work together for good, for them that love him, for them that are called according to his purpose. There came a time they needed to fight a battle. They didn't have anybody qualified for that battle. It was only Jephthah. You can read Judges 11, 1 to 40. The grace of God can identify you. It can find you wherever you are. If God has purposed to use you for something, let people try to obliterate you. Let people try to silence you. Let people try to make you as nobody. Eventually, this vision will speak. For it's for an appointed time. At the appointed time, God made them to go and look.

0: for Jephthah, because there was no man in the place that could deliver. And they went, and Jephthah made them to make a promise. I will rule over you people. Before you said I would, but now, if I am going to look at the conditionality, it's God who gave him that wisdom. So you cannot give excuses. Because of the circumstance of my birth, I can't make it in life. It's a lie. Don't use that. Don't allow the enemy to use that against you. It doesn't matter the circumstance of your birth. What matters is you, whom you have believed and what you have believed. If you believe that God will do what he has promised, he will do it. And if you propose to follow the word of God, God himself will fulfill the word of God. I know Jephthah, because of maybe the circumstance of his birth, but most importantly, because he understood that vow is very important. That if you make a vow, God will never break it. God will honor it. It's only you that can break. If you go into a covenant with God, God will honor his own part. It's only you that can break. He made a covenant. Say, God, if you deliver me, if you deliver these people into my hands, whatsoever comes out from my home, when I return from this great battle, I will give it to you. Faith will fulfill the vow. You can't say you're walking by faith. You're not keeping the promise of God. You're not keeping the word of God. You're not obeying the word of God. You're not doing what you have said to God that you will do. That's what Jephthah taught us here. By the time he came out, it was the first daughter. He said, oh, but yet if you feed that vow, faith is not lip service. I love God. It's not semantic. You know, I really love God. Faith is in doing. If you love me, keep my word, keep my commandment. That's what faith is all about. So Jephthah kept the word of God. So we can understand why the writer of Hebrews decided to book them together to teach us several things at the same time, so that we can appreciate on how to walk by faith and to live by faith. They continued, and what shall I more say, for the time will fail me to tell of Gideon, of Barak, of Samson, of Jephthah, of David also. Any of us know David? A man after God's heart. A man who was not in a rush for the promise to be fulfilled in his life. Was just interested in obeying God. A man who knew how to praise and worship God. A man who knew how to respect authority. If he didn't know how to respect authority, by the time he was anointed to be king over Israel, he had begun to undermine the authority of Saul. But he didn't do that. Rather, it was Saul who was after him to kill him. And he never went after to revenge, to do anything against Saul. Just by cutting the hem of Saul's garment, his heart struck him. Just minor thing. He didn't have, not his body, just what he was wearing. His heart struck him. How many of you can walk that way? Not go after the person God has said you are going to take over from. And you try to see how to pull him down. He didn't do that. Despite all the things that Saul did against him. He gave faith with the word of God. He knew that God, who has given the word, knows the timing to perform his word. Many people want to give God time. You have promised me this. God says yes. Say, but this is the time. You have to do it. No. You can't give God time. He's the one who gave you the promise. He's the one who knows the time. So his faith taught us how to be patient to wait for the promise. He waited for the promise. Despite all the things he went through while waiting, he didn't put any law into his hand. He just waited and waited until the appointed time. Learn to wait. If you are walking by faith, without patience, you will not obtain the promise. You have to learn to wait. David waited and he obtained the promise. He continued in that Hebrews 11. And what shall I more say? For the time will fail me to tell of Gideon, of Barak, and of Samson, of Jephthah, of David also. David is also a lesson in repentance. It's a lesson in repentance. When he missed it, he did not harden himself like Saul hardened himself. Or he did not pass the blame to some others. We are very good at passing blame to others. When he was said, "That are the man," he said, "Yes, I am the man." No, not me. It's the other person who made me to. You know, he beats Adam in that. Learn to beat your great-grandfathers, your forefathers, in obedience. He beat Adam. Adam said, "The woman you gave me." David would have said, "The woman you positioned that place. When I was on the top of my district, I saw her." But he didn't say that. He said, "It's me. God show mercy." Faith without knowing how to seek the mercy of God will not take you far. If you are walking by faith, there will be a time you may miss it. It may be a minor mistake. Maybe from the word you are saying or whatever you are doing. Or you stray away. It's your responsibility to go straight to God asking for mercy, for forgiveness. Don't wait until somebody reminds you. Because sometimes it may be too late. Let your conscience remind you. The Bible says, if your conscience does not condemn you, then you are free. That's why your conscience has to be alive always. How do our conscience become alive? It's through studying the word of God, hearing the word of God. We hear, "Oh, I missed this thing. I didn't do this. This is what I should be doing." And immediately you don't wait for anybody to tell you or say, "Oh, now let the whole church go into repentance." You yourself. Because salvation is personal. Go to God in prayers and ask for forgiveness. And God himself will forgive you. Say, "And Samuel also, and of the prophets, Samuel was called at a young age." That's why Paul writing to Timothy said, "Do not allow anybody to despise their youth." If God has called you, no matter how young you are, hold on to your call and to your faith. Don't allow anybody to despise your youth. Of course, Samuel was submissive to Eli, and he was able to teach him the principles of ministry. Despite by then, Eli's eyes were blind. He was no more hearing from God, but yet he had the principles, and he showed it to him. When Samuel had the call, he didn't know who was calling him. He showed him what to do. And Samuel was submissive, he was obedient, and he judged Israel. Every word he spake, none fell on the ground. Because he believed God. And he said what God told him to say. And that's what God expects us. Don't allow somebody, in quotes, superior, maybe physically or age-wise, tell you what to do when it comes to the word of God. Or tell you, "Forget about this word, something else." I think I've told this story sometime. When some elders were sent to go and tell one young man about what they had decided in their committee meeting, you know, all these committees that don't have the word of God. And the young man challenged them. Say, "Let's go to the scripture. Let's see, what are you?" He said, "Say, no, we are not talking." "Say, what? You are not talking what?" They were so embarrassed. The young man, they went to correct. But they didn't have the standard of the word of God to correct him. And you correct something you are not walking in. Give correction outside the word of God. Say, "And what shall I more say? For the time will fail me to tell of Gideon, of Barak, of Samson, of Jephthah, of David also, and Samuel, of the prophets." Verse 13. "Who through faith subdued kingdoms." The kingdom of this world will eventually be the kingdom of our Lord Jesus Christ and our God. Faith gives you the power to subdue things. That believing what God has said and purposing to do them, you will subdue. This will come under you. Not you subduing them. Not by power, not by your mind, but by the Spirit of God. So who through faith subdued kingdoms? Every kingdom that is set against the kingdom of God, as long as you remain in the kingdom of God and his Christ, that kingdom will be subdued under you. Every authority, no matter how it comes, because where is authority? Every authority is from God. And every authority is said through our Lord and Savior Jesus Christ. Anyone beginning to go outside that authority of the word of God can be brought down any day. Nebuchadnezzar had learned that. The Bible called him King of Kings. Do you know that? Until he began to go against the authority of the King of all kings. He was made to eat grass for him to know that God rules in the affairs of men and give it to whomsoever he will it. So you can subdue kingdoms. You can subdue those challenges that are coming to you by believing what God has said in his word and remaining to do the word of God. That's your responsibility. You will subdue those things. Those things that you think you cannot subdue, you will subdue them. In Jesus' name, he said they subdued kingdoms. That's how David subdued kingdoms. That's how Joshua subdued kingdoms. That's how those judges subdued kingdoms. Because they believed what God had told them. And they followed the instruction of the Almighty God. And walked by faith. Those kingdoms were subdued. I don't know what you're going through. God can subdue those things under you. I said they can be subdued under you. For in the name of Jesus, every knee shall bow and every tongue shall confess that Jesus is Lord to the glory of God. Say, who through faith subdued kingdoms, wrought righteousness. What does it mean? They wrought righteousness. They made people to come to believe God. They wrought. Because first of all, they believed God and it was imputed to them for righteousness. They now made people to come to believe God. After God moved mountain, both for Meshach, Shadrach, and Abednego, and Daniel, kings made prophetic word. He said, listen, from now on, there's no other God beside this here God. That's how you can rob righteousness. In that place God has put you, he wants you to rob righteousness for him. Let people come to realize that there is no God like your God. The God, our Father, who is the Father of our Lord and Savior, Jesus Christ. Our Lord and our God. Say the wrought righteousness. Obtain promises. Is faith having the eyes on the promises that makes you to continue to walk by love and continue to walk by obedience, that eventually you will obtain those promises. Faith, not putting your eyes on the promises, but putting your eyes on him who has given you the promises, we make you to enter into those promises. Faith that works with patience. Say they obtain. Every one of them that walk by faith obtain the promises. And the greatest of the promises is the promise of eternal life. None of them will miss it. Even if they don't get some of the things on this earth. But the greatest of the promises, the promise of eternal life. That's why the Bible says, fight a good fight of faith. Lay hold on eternal life. If you miss any other thing, don't miss eternal life. See, who through faith subdued kingdoms, wrought righteousness, obtained promises, stop the mouth of lions. Samson killed the lion. David killed the lion. Daniel was thrown into the lion. And the lion shut up his mouth. His faith in God. How can you chew who is carrying the Spirit of God? The lion, seeing Daniel, was seeing God. When you begin to walk by faith, when people look at you, they'll be seeing God. Especially people who are purposed to do you harm. They'll be afraid. Remember what Rahab told the spies. She said, your terror and your dread has already fallen on us. If you walk by faith, your terror, your dread will be falling on every wicked thing ganged against you. In Jesus' name, for no weapon formed or fashioned against you that shall prosper. And every tongue that rises up against you in judgment, you shall condemn. This is the heritage, the people of God. For righteousness is of God. We became righteous because we believe in what Jesus Christ did for us on the cross of Calvary. By faith, we will overcome. I say by faith, we will be victorious. In Jesus' name, by faith, we'll obtain the promises. In Jesus' name, if you believe it, I want to hear a loud amen.
1: Amen.

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I repeat that telephone number, +234 701 687 0490. Thank you so much.

0: Hallelujah. Hallelujah. The word of God has come to us. Hallelujah. And Jeremiah said that your words were found and I ate them. Hallelujah. Let's read Hebrews chapter 11 verse 31 once again. It starts by faith. Hallelujah. It starts by faith. The harlot Rahab perished not with them that believed not when she had received the spies with peace. We'll also read one more scripture before we pray. James chapter 2 verse 24. James chapter 2 verse 24, it says, so you see then that a man is justified by works and not by faith only. Likewise, there was not Rahab when Rahab the harlot was justified by works when she received the messengers and sent them out another way. For as the body without the spirit is dead, so faith without works is dead also. Hallelujah. We need to have faith. When the word of God has come to us, we need to believe and we need to run with it, with God's instructions. Hallelujah. We'll pray for ourselves. As the word of God has come to us, as we have heard and we have believed, we will put into action. Hallelujah. Our faith, how much faith we have, it will show through our works whether we are truly following Christ or not. We'll pray for ourselves. Let's open our mouth and pray. Father God, we thank you. We give you glory, honor and all praise, Lord. For your word is a lamp to our feet and light to our path, Father God. Lord, we have heard that by faith we can please you, Abba Father. Lord, we have heard that by faith we can inherit the promises, O Lord God. Lord, we have heard that by faith we can have eternal life with Christ, Lord. Lord, we pray for ourselves, King of Glory, as we have heard, Father God. We are willing and obedient, King of Glory, to follow you, Abba Father, to follow your word, O Lord God. And we know, King of Glory, as we follow you, nothing shall stand against us, Abba Father. Nothing will separate us from you, O Lord God, and from doing your will, King of Glory. Lord, we pray, increase our faith as your word has come, Lord. We will continue to walk with it with your direction, Abba Father. We will not lean to our own understanding, King of Glory, but we know and we have believed that you are God, O Lord God. You are Messiah, King of Glory. Lord, we thank you. We give you glory, honor, and all praise, Lord. In Jesus' mighty name we pray. Amen. Hallelujah. And if we read Hebrews chapter 6 verse 12. Hebrews chapter 6 verse 12. Faith goes with patience. Hallelujah. Let's read Hebrews chapter 6 verse 12. It says that you do not become sluggish, but imitate those who through faith and patience inherit the promises. So through faith and patience, we will inherit the promise of eternal life. Rahab was a harlot. Hallelujah. And she believed, she heard and she believed. Not only she was saved, but her whole household was saved. Through us, many shall be saved. Hallelujah. We are on God's mission. Hallelujah. When we go forth, we are not going just like that. We are going with the word of God, with the power of God. And wherever we go, people will receive the word of salvation. Hallelujah. Let's open our mouth and pray. Father God, we thank you. We give you glory, honor, and all praise, Lord. For you have loved the world so much that you gave your only begotten Son, our Father. When your word is released, O Lord God, when souls, they are hearing your word, King of Glory, they shall believe that Jesus is the Son of the living God, Father God. They shall believe that without Christ there is no life, O Lord God. They shall believe, Father God, they shall repent and return to you, King of Glory, and follow Christ all the days of their lives, O Lord God. And they shall receive the promise of eternal life, O Lord God. Lord, we thank you, we give you glory, honor, and all praise, Lord. Your word says without faith it is impossible to please you, Lord. Lord, we pray as your word has gone forth, O Lord, my God and my Father, as many as is receiving your word, Lord, King of Glory, they shall believe. They shall believe in the name of Jesus Christ. They shall believe what Jesus has done on the cross of Calvary, our Father. Lord, we thank you. We give you glory, honor, and all praise. It's by believing in Christ we shall be saved and our household shall be saved, O Lord God. We thank you. Give you glory, honor, and all praise. one more scripture, Romans chapter 10 verse 17. Romans chapter 10 verse 17, we have heard, we'll pray that we will continue to walk by faith. We will not walk by sight. Hallelujah. For what we see is temporary. Harlot's background was not very pleasing, but it doesn't matter the background, it doesn't matter the situations, it doesn't matter the challenges. Hallelujah. What matters is that you believe in Christ. You believe in the word of God. You believe that God has said it, and that settles it. I'm going to do it. It doesn't matter whether it is suitable or not. And we'll read verse, Romans chapter 10, verse 17. It says, so then faith comes by hearing, and hearing by the word of God. Will pray that we shall always be available to hear the word of God. Hallelujah. We will position ourselves and our household where the word of God is preached. Hallelujah. We'll pray that none of us shall go out of the presence of God. As the word has come, we will continue to meditate on it. Hallelujah. Let's open our mouth and pray. Father God, we thank you. We give you glory, honor, and all praise, Father God. For faith comes by hearing, and hearing by your word, O Lord God. Lord, we thank you for Jesus Christ, who is the wisdom of God, who is the word of God, and who is the power of God. Only Christ has power to heal and to give life, Abba Father. With you there is forgiveness, and with you there is mercy, King of glory. Lord, we pray that we and our household shall remain in the presence of God all the days of our lives, Lord. Lord, we have purpose in our hearts that we will continue to follow you, O Lord God. Lord, we shall remain focused, King of glory. Lord, we pray that we shall continue to meditate on your word day and night. Your word has come to save our souls, O Lord God. Lord, we pray that we shall run with the King of glory. We shall continue to remain in your presence, our Father. Continue to please you with our faith, O Lord God. Lord, we thank you, give you glory, honor, and all praise. In Jesus' mighty name we pray. Amen.
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0: Father God, we thank you, Father, for this time of prayer, Lord. We submit all of us into your hands, Lord. Father, we pray that you shall give us utterance, Lord, and help us to pray together, Lord, in one accord, my Father God. And Lord, let us continue to ask in faith, my Father God. Lord, we thank you, Father, for all the answered prayers. Thank you for your instruction, your guidance.
1: And your works, my Father. Lord, we thank you. We give you glory, honor, and all praise. In Jesus' mighty name we pray. Amen. I will read verse 6. It says, though the Lord is on high, yet he regards the lowly, but the proud he knows from afar. Hallelujah. So we are still praying for the leaders, kings, and those who are in authority, that they shall not operate in pride. Because it says, the proud he knows. We are praying for our job. We are praying that the Lord shall revive us. Hallelujah. It says, though I walk in the midst of trouble. So the promise of God is that he will never leave us nor forsake us as long as we are walking according to his will, according to his heart, according to the obedience of his word. It says he will revive us, he will preserve us, he will preserve everything that concerns us. He will preserve our employments, he will preserve our business, he will preserve our ministry, he will preserve our children, their future and our future, everything. And it says that you will stretch out your hand against the wrath of my enemy. So Lord, the safety is of the Lord. He will shield us. He will protect us. He will surround us. And he will keep us in this land of living. And your right hand will save me. His right hand will save us. Hallelujah. From everything. And it says that Lord will perfect that which concerns us. So we'll pray that we will continue to pray that the Lord, you perfect that concerns me, my family, my children, and everything. And it says that, do not forsake the works of your hand. The Lord will not forsake the works of his hand, but he will complete what he has started in us. Hallelujah. Let's open our mouth and pray. Father God, we thank you for you are great, my Lord. We thank you for there is none like you, Lord. Lord, we pray, King of glory, that as your word says, that you will revive us, you will preserve us, Father God. Lord, we depend on you, Father God. We need you, Father God. Our children, our family, our household, they need you, Lord God. In this land of living, Abba Father, preserve us, O Lord God. Preserve your people, O Lord God. Preserve our livelihood, O Lord God. Preserve our employments, Father God. Preserve the businesses which you have given to your people, O Lord God. And perfect that concerns us, O Lord God. What you have started, my Father, Lord, you will not forsake the works of your hands, Lord, but you will complete what you have started in us, O Lord God, that we may show forth your praises, O Lord God. Lord, we know, Father God, that you are always on time, Lord. Lord, we trust your ways, we trust your time, Father God, and we trust your plans, Father God. So we submit ourselves and our will to you, Lord, and we pray, Father God, let your will be done in our lives and let alone your name be magnified. Lord, we thank you, we give you glory, honor, and all praise. In Jesus' mighty name we pray. Amen.
2: God bless you, everyone. We thank God for all the prayers. Let's turn our Bibles to Jeremiah chapter 9. And we'll start reading from verse 1. Jeremiah 9 from verse 1. It says, oh, that my head were waters and my eyes a fountain of tears, that I might weep day and night for the slain of the daughter of my people. So you can see the heart of Jeremiah when he's saying this, is that he is pained by what he's seeing around himself, the situation of the people, how they are oppressed, how they are dying, how they are slain. And it should also be our heart, because that is the heart of an intercessor. Because when you see pain and suffering around you, when you see wickedness around you, you cannot remain unaffected by it. That is what the word of God says about Jesus also, that we don't have a high priest who cannot be touched by the infirmities that are around him. So we thank God for giving us a heart of flesh. That is a heart that feels, that is a heart that sees and is affected by things around it. And that is when the intercessor steps forward, because he sees iniquity. That's when he has to stand in the gap and pray for those things. So we pray for ourselves. We shall not be those who will be unaffected by the pain, by the suffering, even by the wrongdoing and wickedness around us. But let us always be alert in our spirit, and let us never have a seared conscience that I am good. What do I need to care for things that are happening around me? We should never have that attitude. So let's open our mouths and pray. We thank God. He has found us faithful. He has put us in this ministry of intercession. We shall continue to be alert. We shall continue to be touched by what is around us. And we shall not settle for the wrong things, but we will stand in the gap and pray. Let's open our mouths and pray for each and every one of us, that we shall remain steadfast in this work, in this ministry of intercession. Father God, we thank you, Lord, for all that you have done, Heavenly Father. Lord, we pray, Father, as your people, Lord, as your children who have known the truth, Lord, to whom we reveal your will, Father God. Lord, let us continue to be open and receptive, Heavenly Father, Lord. Let our hearts be yielded, Lord, and submitted, Father God, and be touched by the things that are around us, Lord. Let us not be people with seared conscience, Lord. Let us not be those who are ineffected, Lord, completely hardened in our hearts, Heavenly Father. But let us be touched, Lord, by the things that are around us, Lord. And let us use this time, Lord. Let us use this ministry of intercession, Lord, to stand in the gap, Heavenly Father. Let us continue to make ourselves available, Father God. Lord, we pray, Father God, for the wrong that is in the world, Lord. We pray for the wickedness that is around us, Lord. We also pray for the pain and the suffering that is around us, Heavenly Father. Lord, we pray, Father God, we shall never slack in this place of prayer, Heavenly Father, that you will heal this world, Heavenly Father. You will correct those who are walking in wickedness, Heavenly Father. Lord, we pray for each and every one of us, Lord. Let us be the light in the place where you've kept us, Lord, so that we shall not settle, Lord, and we shall not be those who will be comfortable with wrong things, Heavenly Father. We bless your name. We glorify your name, Lord. We ask this prayer in Jesus' name. Amen. Amen. Verse 2 says, Jeremiah 9, verse 2, it says, "Oh, that I had in the wilderness a lodging place of wayfaring men, that I might leave my people and go from them. For they be all adulterers, an assembly of treacherous men." Hallelujah. So you can see, or rather his desire is, even if he had a place in the wilderness, he would rather go and stay there than keep the company of the wicked, than hang around with the wicked. So we'll pray for ourselves. You know, many times that is what is required of us to do, that we separate ourselves from that company, from that conversation, from that behavior, from that kind of gathering where God is not in their midst, where the word of God is not in their midst. It is better for us to dwell in the wilderness, to be an outcast of the society, rather than be partakers with them in wickedness. And that's why the word of God calls you to be holy. What is holy? Holy means that you are separated from the world for God. That is holiness. It does not mean that you put on a robe and a crown and you do all those things. Holiness is a lifestyle that you have for God. So let's open our mouths and pray for ourselves, that we shall live a life that is holy and consecrated for the Lord. We will bind and cast every spirit of worldliness, of trying to blend in with the world. And we'll pray, "Lord, separate me. Release me from every lust of the flesh, lust of the eyes, pride of life, so I'll continue to serve you and I will live a life for you." Let's open our mouths and pray even for our children, for our families, for in our workplaces. Let me not be amongst those who will blend in, but stand out for the Lord. Let's open our mouths and pray. Gracious Heavenly Father, Lord, we pray for ourselves, Lord. Help us, Lord, to take a stand, Lord, and to live life for you, Heavenly Father. Lord, we pray, Father God, we shall continue to cut ourselves off from every evil communication, Heavenly Father, for the corrupt good manners, Lord. We pray, Lord, for against every spirit of worldliness, Father God, we bind it and we cast it out, Heavenly Father. And Lord, we pray, Father God, give us a mind that is after the mind of Christ, Heavenly Father. Lord, we thank you, Father God, for you have called us to yourself, Lord. You have called us to be holy, for you are holy, Heavenly Father. Let us not be afraid of cutting ourselves off from the world when it requires to be done, Heavenly Father. Lord, we thank you, Father God, for the grace you continue to give to us, Lord, for the wisdom you continue to give to us, Lord, for showing us the things that are wrong, Heavenly Father. Let us not remain a party to it, Lord, but let us step out, Lord, and let us be the voice of correction in those places, Heavenly Father. We bless your name. We glorify your name, Lord. We ask this prayer in Jesus' name. Amen. Amen. Verse 3 continues. It says, "And they bend their tongues like their bow for lies, but they are not valiant for the truth upon the earth. For they proceed from evil to evil, and they know not me, says the Lord." Hallelujah. So that is also a characteristic of that company of wicked people. Why? Because they are too afraid to take a stand for the truth. They are not valiant for the truth. They don't want to stand out. They just want to go with the flow. They don't want to be the face the opposition of the world. They don't want to face the hatred of the world. But God's people, we know that wherever you take the message of God, you will for sure have opposition. You will for sure have people trying to cut you off, trying to look down on you, trying to mock you. But we will remain valiant for the truth in our societies, in our families, in our workplaces, in this land. The truth
3: it will not be compromised in me. It will not be compromised in my family. Let's open our mouths and pray, Lord, let us be faithful till the end. Let us be valiant for the truth. Let us hold fast to your word. Let me not be infiltrated by the lies of the world, and let me not succumb to the pressure of the world, but let me take a stand. Let's open our mouths and pray. Gracious Heavenly Father, Lord, we thank you, Lord, for the truth of your word that you have instilled in our hearts, Heavenly Father. We pray, Father God, as your word says, buy the truth and do not sell it, Father God. We pray we shall never part from this truth, Lord. We shall never sell this truth, Heavenly Father. This truth of your word shall never be compromised, Heavenly Father. Not by pressure from the world, Lord. Not by their shaming us, Heavenly Father. Not by their coercing us, Heavenly Father. But rather help us to be valiant for the truth. Help us to be bold for the truth, Lord. For your word says, we do not have a spirit of fear, Lord. We bind and cast out every spirit of fear of the world, Heavenly Father. And Lord, we release, Father God, the spirit of power and of love and of sound mind, Heavenly Father, over every child, Lord, over every family that is named after your name, Heavenly Father. Lord, we pray, Father God, we shall remain valiant, Lord. We shall remain bold, Father God, for those who know their God shall be bold, Lord. They shall do great exploits, Heavenly Father. Lord, we pray, Father God, let us do great exploits in Jesus' name as we step out in faith in this land, in our workplaces, in our societies, in our communities, Heavenly Father. Let your name be heard from our lips, Heavenly Father. We bless your name. We glorify your name, Lord. We thank you, Father, for all that you have done. We ask this prayer in Jesus' name. Amen. Amen. Verse 4 continues. Jeremiah chapter 9 verse 4, it says, take ye heed every one of his neighbor, and trust ye not in any brother. For every brother will utterly supplant, and every neighbor will walk with slanders, and they will deceive every one his neighbor, and will not speak the truth. They have taught their tongue to speak lies and weary themselves to commit iniquity. Thine habitation is in the midst of deceit. Through deceit, they refuse to know me, says the Lord. Hallelujah. So why do they refuse to know God? Because through deceit, because they choose lies. The Bible says, your sins have separated you from me. So your deceit, the lies, that attitude of lusting, that wickedness is what keeps you from accepting God, because you are drawn to those things that you are lusting after. So we'll pray for ourselves. We'll pray for those who are walking in deceit, in lies, in slanders, who are doing things that are not right in the sight of God. Let the Lord open their hearts. Let the Lord show them the error of their ways, their wrongdoings, and let them repent and return unto the Lord so that they can be built up, they can be delivered. Let them put iniquity far away from the tabernacle. Let's open our mouths and pray. There are many who are still living a life of slandering, of deceit, of lies. They need to be delivered, and that's why we are standing in the gap praying for them. Let's open our mouths and pray. Gracious Heavenly Father, Lord, we thank you, Father God, for we are in the world, but we are not of the world, Heavenly Father. Lord, there are things in this world that do not please you, Lord. There are attitudes and behaviors in this world that do not please you, Heavenly Father. Lord, we pray, Father God, we pray for deliverance, Father God. Lord, we bind and we cast out every spirit of deceit, every spirit of lies, Heavenly Father. And Lord, we release the spirit of truth, Father God. Let people be touched by it, Lord. Let their hearts be open, Father God. Give them a heart of flesh, Heavenly Father. Remove the stony heart, Lord, that is keeping them from receiving you, Lord, from accepting you, Father God. Lord, we pray they shall no longer refuse you. They shall no longer refuse the truth, your word, Heavenly Father. When we speak to them, Lord, when we correct them, Heavenly Father, when we share our testimonies with them, Father God, let them receive, Lord, and walk in it, Father God. Let them repent and return, Father God, and put iniquity far away from the tabernacles, Lord, far away from their lives, Lord, far away from their behaviors, from their families, Lord, so that they can be built up, Lord. We thank you, Father God, for all that you have done. We ask this prayer in Jesus' name. Amen. Amen. And lastly, let's look at verse 7. It says, therefore, thus says the Lord of hosts, behold, I will melt them and try them. For how shall I do for the daughter of my people? Their tongue is an arrow shot out. It speaketh deceit. One speaketh peaceably to his neighbor with his mouth, but in his heart he layeth his weight. Shall I not visit them for these things, says the Lord? Shall not my soul be avenged on such a nation as this? Hallelujah. So that is the outcome of hypocrisy, of wickedness. God will bring everything into judgment. Let them not live under this lie or this misconception that, you know, you can get away with whatever you do. God will speak up for his people. He will act on behalf of his people. So we'll pray, let the people, we prayed to bind and to cast out the spirit of the fear of the world. But we'll pray that the Lord will release the spirit of the fear of the Lord upon people. Let them know that there is a day of judgment, there is a day of consequence, because that spirit of the fear of the Lord is the spirit of wisdom. It will teach you to walk in wisdom. Let's open our mouths and pray. Lord, in this land, let the spirit of the fear of the Lord be released from the lowest to the highest level, from the pauper to the king. Let them walk and operate under the spirit of the fear of the Lord, Lord, for that will continue to direct their steps every day, Heavenly Father. Lord, let people not live under the illusion that they can do whatever they please, Heavenly Father, and they shall not be called into judgment for that, Father God. Lord, we pray, Father God, let your word spread in this land, Lord. Let the truth spread in this land, Father God, and let people repent and return, Father God. We thank you, Lord, for your word, because you do not desire that any should perish, Lord. You send your word to them, Lord. Let them receive it, Lord. Let them fear your name, Heavenly Father, and walk in wisdom and uprightness, Father God. We bless your name. We glorify your name, Lord. We ask this prayer in Jesus' name. Amen. Amen.
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0: 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He's your Father.
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may hear the truth, come to the light of the truth, and walk in the truth. Dr. Ihemi N. Ndukwe, a missionary in the Middle East and Asia for more than 21 years, graced with a word for revival, now comes your way on Revival Now. 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Tune in.

in John chapter 9 verse 5, saying, "As long as I am in the world, I am the light of the world." So God did not send his Son into the world to condemn the world, but that the world through him might be saved. He that believeth in him is not condemned, but he that believeth not is condemned already. And this is the condemnation, that light is come into the world, and men love darkness rather than the light. For everyone that doeth evil hates the light, neither comes to the light. But he that doeth the truth comes to the light, that his deeds may be made manifest that they are wrought in God. When men hear the truth and come to the truth, come to its light, walk in the truth, walk in the light, do deeds of the truth. This is revival. To minister is Dr. Ihemé Ndukwe. Dr. Ihemé Ndukwe has been a missionary in the Middle East and Asia for more than 21 years. Dr. Ihemé Ndukwe is graced with the word for revival now, reviving the ministers, the families, and the nations, preaching the word of God, pure and unadulterated, in demonstration of the Spirit and of power, so that men's faith is not on enticing words of man's wisdom, but in the power of God. You can sit under this anointing.

0: Our message today is taken from Hebrews chapter 11,
1: verse 32. Hebrews 11, verse 32. Say, what shall I more say? For the day will fail me to tell of Gideon, and of Barak, and of Samson, and of Jephthah. We have faced of Rahab, who was a harlot. We now heard of Samson also, who was keen on going after the harlot. Jephthah was born by a harlot. And his kinsmen despised him. It doesn't matter the background of your birth. It's irrelevant to God. What matters to God is for you to believe his word and walk in his word. It doesn't matter to God. Who gave you the authority to be king to start with? Every king and every subject, we face the same judgment seat of God. So it doesn't matter the background of your birth. What matters is whom have you believed? Jephthah was cast out from his home because he was born by a harlot. And his brother said, no, you can't have the same inheritance with us. Go. And you know, God is awesome. He makes things to work together for good. For them that love him. For them that are called according to his purpose. There came a time they needed to fight a battle. They didn't have anybody. Well, they fired for that battle. It was only Jephthah. You can read Judges 11, 1 to 40. The grace of God can identify you. He can find you wherever you are. If God has purpose to use you for something, let people try to obliterate you. Let people try to silence you. Let people try to make you as nobody. Eventually, this vision will speak. For it's for an appointed time. At the appointed time. God made them to go and look for Jephthah. Because there was no man in the place that could deliver. And they went. And Jephthah made them to make a promise. I will rule over you people. Before you said I would. But now, if I am going to look at the conditionality, it's God who gave him that wisdom. So you cannot give excuses. Because of the circumstance of my birth, I can't make it in life. It's a lie. Don't use that. Don't allow the enemy to use that against you. It doesn't matter the circumstance of your birth. What matters is you, whom you have believed and what you have believed. If you believe that God will do what he has promised, he will do it. And if you propose to follow the word of God, God himself will fulfill the word of God. I know Jephthah, because maybe the circumstance of his birth, but most importantly, because he understood that vow is very important. That if you make a vow, God will never break it. God will honor it. It's only you that can break. If you go into a covenant with God, God will honor his own part. It's only you that can break. He made a covenant. He said, God, if you deliver me, if you deliver these people into my hands, whatsoever comes out from my home, when I return from this great battle, I will give it to you. Faith will fulfill the vow. You can't say you're walking by faith. You are not keeping the promise of God. You are not keeping the word of God. You are not obeying the word of God. You are not doing what you have said to God that you will do. That's what Jephthah taught us here. By the time he came out, it was the first daughter. He said, oh, but yet if you fulfill that vow, faith is not lip service. I love God. It's not semantic. You know, I really love God. Faith is in doing. If you love me, keep my word, keep my commandment. That's what faith is all about. So Jephthah kept the word of God. So we can understand why the writer of Hebrews decided to book them together to teach us several things at the same time. So that we can appreciate on how to walk by faith and to live by faith. They continued. And what shall I more say? For the time will fail me to tell of Gideon, of Barak, of Samson, of Jephthah, of David also. Any of us know David, a man after God's heart, a man who was not in a rush for the promise to be fulfilled in his life, was just interested in obeying God. A man who knew how to praise and worship God. A man who knew how to respect authority. If he didn't know how to respect authority, by the time he was anointed to be king over Israel, he had begun to undermine the authority of Saul. But he didn't do that. Rather, it was Saul who was after him to kill him. He never went after to revenge, to do anything against Saul. Just by cutting the hem of Saul's garment, his heart struck him. Just minor thing. He didn't have, not his body, just what he was wearing. His heart struck him. How many of you can walk that way? Not go after the person God has said you are going to take over from. And you try to see how to pull him down. He didn't do that. Despite all the things that Saul did against him, he gave faith with the word of God. He knew that God, who has given the word, knows the timing to perform his word. Many people want to give God time. You have promised me this. God says yes. Say, but this is the time. You have to do it. No. You can't give God time. He's the one who gave you the promise. He's the one who knows the time. So his faith taught us how to be patient to wait for the promise. He waited for the promise. Despite all the things he went through while waiting, he didn't put any law into his hand. He just waited and waited until the appointed time. Learn to wait. If you are walking by faith, without patience, you will not obtain the promise. You have to learn to wait. David waited and he obtained the promise. He continued in that Hebrews 11. And what shall I more say? For the time will fail me to tell of Gideon, of Barak, and of Samson, of Jephthah, of David also. David is also a lesson in repentance. It's a lesson in repentance. When he missed it, he did not harden himself like Saul hardened himself. Or he did not pass the blame to some others. We are very good at passing blame to others. When he was said that at the man, he accepted, yes, I am the man. No, not me. It's the other person who made me to. You know, he beats Adam in that. Learn to beat your great-grandfathers, your forefathers, in obedience. He beat Adam. Adam said, the woman you gave me. David would have said, the woman you positioned that place. When I was on the top of my district, I saw her. But he didn't say that. He said, it's me. God show mercy. Faith without knowing how to seek the mercy of God will not take you far. If you are walking by faith, there will be a time you may miss it. It may be a minor mistake. Maybe from the word you are saying or whatever you are doing. Or you stray away. It's your responsibility to go straight to God asking for mercy, for forgiveness. Don't wait until somebody reminds you. Because sometimes it may be too late. Let your conscience remind you. The Bible says, if your conscience does not condemn you, then you are free. That's why your conscience has to be alive always. And how do our conscience become alive? It's through studying the word of God, hearing the word of God. We hear, oh, I missed this thing. I didn't do this. This is what I should be doing. And immediately you don't wait for anybody to tell you or say, oh, now let the whole church go into repentance. You yourself. Because salvation is personal. Go to God in prayers and ask for forgiveness. And God himself will forgive you. Say, and Samuel also, and of the prophets, Samuel was called at a young age. That's why Paul writing to Timothy said, do not allow anybody despise their youth. If God has called you, no matter how young you are, hold on to your call and to your faith. Don't allow anybody to despise your youth. Of course, Samuel was submissive to Eli, and he was able to teach him the principles of ministry. Despite by then, Eli's eyes were blind. He was no more hearing from God, but yet he had the principles, and he showed it to him. When Samuel had the call, he didn't know who was calling him. He showed him what to do. And Samuel was submissive. He was obedient. And he judged Israel. Every word he spake, none fell on the ground. Because he believed God. And he said what God told him to say. And that's what God expects us. Don't allow somebody, in quotes, superior, maybe physically or age-wise, tell you what to do when it comes to the word of God. Or tell you, forget about this word, something else. I think I've told this story sometime. When some elders were sent to go and tell one young man about what they had decided in their committee meeting, you know, all these committees that don't have the word of God. And the young man challenged them. Say, let's go to the scripture. Let's see, what are you? He said, say, no, we are not talking. Say, what? You're not talking what? They were so embarrassed. The young man, they went to correct. But they didn't have the standard of the word of God to correct him. How can you correct something you are not walking in? Give correction outside the word of God. He said, and what shall I more say? For the time will fail me to tell of Gideon, of Barak, of Samson, of Jephthah, of David also, and Samuel, of the prophets. Verse 13, who through faith subdued kingdoms. The kingdom of this world will eventually be the kingdom of our Lord Jesus Christ and our God. Faith gives you the power to subdue things. That believing what God has said and purposing to do them, you will subdue. This will come under you, not you subduing them. Not by power, not by your mind, but by the Spirit of God. Say, who through faith subdued kingdoms? Every kingdom that is set against the kingdom of God, as long as you remain in the kingdom of God and his Christ, that kingdom will be subdued under you. Every authority, no matter how it comes, because where is authority? Every authority is from God. And every authority is said through our Lord and Savior Jesus Christ. Anyone beginning to go outside that authority of the word of God can be brought down any day. Nebuchadnezzar had learned that. The Bible called him King of Kings. Do you know that? Until he began to go against the authority of the King of all kings. He was made to eat grass for him to know that God rules in the affairs of men and give it to whomsoever he will it. So God, you can subdue kingdoms. You can subdue those challenges that are coming to you by believing what God has said in his word and remaining to do the word of God. That's your responsibility. You will subdue those things. Those things that you think you cannot subdue, you will subdue them. In Jesus' name, he said they subdued kingdoms. That's how David subdued kingdoms. That's how Joshua subdued kingdoms. How those judges subdued kingdoms? Because they believed what God had told them and they followed the instruction of the Almighty God and walked by faith. Those kingdoms were subdued. I don't know what you are going through. God can subdue those things under you. I said they can be subdued under you. For in the name of Jesus, every knee shall bow and every tongue shall confess that Jesus is Lord to the glory of God. Say, who through faith subdued kingdoms, wrought righteousness. What does it mean? They wrought righteousness. They made people to come to believe God. They wrought. Because first of all, they believed God. And it was imputed to them for righteousness. They now made people to come to believe God. After God moved mountain, both for Meshach, Shadrach, and Abednego, And Daniel, kings made prophetic word. He said, listen, from now on, there's no other God beside this here God. That's how you can rob righteousness. In that place God has put you, he wants you to rob righteousness for him. Let people come to realize that there is no God like your God. The God, our Father, who is the Father of our Lord and Savior, Jesus Christ. Our Lord and our God. Say the rod righteousness. Obtain promises. Is faith having the eyes on the promises that makes you to continue to walk by love and continue to walk by obedience, that eventually you will obtain those promises. Faith, not putting your eyes on the promises, but putting your eyes on him who has given you the promises, we make you to enter into those promises. Faith that works with patience. Say they obtained. Every one of them that walk by faith obtained the promises. And the greatest of the promises is the promise of eternal life. None of them will miss it. Even if they don't get some of the things on this earth. But the greatest of the promises, the promise of eternal life. That's why the Bible says, fight a good fight of faith. Lay hold on eternal life. If you miss any other thing, don't miss eternal life. See, who through faith subdued kingdoms, wrought righteousness, obtained promises, stop the mouth of lions. Samson killed the lion. David killed the lion. Daniel was thrown into the lion. And the lion shut up his mouth. His faith in God. How can you chew who is carrying the spirit of God? The lion, seeing Daniel, was seeing God. When you begin to walk by faith, when people look at you, they'll be seeing God. Especially people who are purposed to do you harm. They'll be afraid. Remember what Rahab told the spies. She said, your terror and your dread has already fallen on us. If you walk by faith, your terror and your dread will be falling on every wicked thing ganged against you. In Jesus' name, for no weapon formed or fashioned against you that shall prosper. And every tongue that rises up against you in judgment, you shall condemn. This is the heritage, the people of God. For our righteousness is of God. We became righteous because we believe in what Jesus Christ did for us on the cross of Calvary. By faith, we will overcome. I say by faith, we will be victorious. In Jesus' name, by faith, we'll obtain the promises. In Jesus' name. If you believe it, I want to hear a loud amen.
0: Amen.

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I repeat the email address, info@inwardrevival.org. Alternatively, please telephone the office on +234 701 687 0490. I repeat that telephone number, +234 701 687 0490. Thank you.

0: Hallelujah. Hallelujah. The word of God has come to us. Hallelujah. And Jeremiah said that your words were found and I ate them. Hallelujah. Let's read Hebrews chapter 11 verse 31 once again. It starts by faith. Hallelujah. It starts by faith. The harlot Rahab perished not with them that believed not when she had received the spies with peace. We'll also read one more scripture before we pray. James chapter 2 verse 24. James chapter 2 verse 24, it says, so you see then that a man is justified by works and not by faith only. Likewise, there was not Rahab when Rahab the harlot was justified by works when she received the messengers and sent them out another way. For as the body without the spirit is dead, so faith without works is dead also. Hallelujah. We need to have faith. When the word of God has come to us, we need to believe and we need to run with it, with God's instructions. Hallelujah. We'll pray for ourselves. As the word of God has come to us, as we have heard and we have believed, we will put into action. Hallelujah. Our faith, how much faith we have, it will show through our works, whether we are truly following Christ or not. We'll pray for ourselves. Let's open our mouth and pray. Father God, we thank you. We give you glory, honor and all praise, Lord. For your word is a lamp to our feet and light to our path, Father God. Lord, we have heard that by faith we can please you, Abba Father. Lord, we have heard that by faith we can inherit the promises, O Lord God. Lord, we have heard that by faith we can have eternal life with Christ, Lord. Lord, we pray for ourselves, King of Glory, as we have heard, Father God. We are willing and obedient, King of Glory, to follow you, Abba Father, to follow your word, O Lord God. And we know, King of Glory, as we follow you, nothing shall stand against us, Abba Father. Nothing will separate us from you, O Lord God, and from doing your will, King of Glory. Lord, we pray, increase our faith as your word has come, Lord. We will continue to walk with it with your direction, Abba Father. We will not lean to our own understanding, King of Glory, but we know and we have believed that you are God, O Lord God. You are Messiah, King of Glory. Lord, we thank you. We give you glory, honor, and all praise, Lord. In Jesus' mighty name we pray. Amen. Hallelujah. And if we read Hebrews chapter 6 verse 12. Hebrews chapter 6 verse 12. Faith goes with patience. Hallelujah. Let's read Hebrews chapter 6 verse 12. It says that you do not become sluggish, but imitate those who through faith and patience inherit the promises. So through faith and patience, we will inherit the promise of eternal life. Rahab was a harlot, hallelujah. And she believed, she heard and she believed. Not only she was saved, but her whole household was saved. Through us, many shall be saved, hallelujah. We are on God's mission, hallelujah. When we go forth, we are not going just like that. We are going with the word of God, with the power of God. And wherever we go, people will receive the word of salvation, hallelujah. Let's open our mouth and pray. Father God, we thank you. We give you glory, honor, and all praise, Lord. For you have loved the world so much that you gave your only begotten Son, our Father. When your word is released, O Lord God, when souls, they are hearing your word, King of Glory, they shall believe that Jesus is the Son of the living God, Father God. They shall believe that without Christ there is no life, O Lord God. They shall believe, Father God, they shall repent and return to you, King of Glory, and follow Christ all the days of their lives, O Lord God. And they shall receive the promise of eternal life, O Lord God. Lord, we thank you, we give you glory, honor, and all praise, Lord. Your word says without faith it is impossible to please you, Lord. Lord, we pray as your word has gone forth, O Lord, my God and my Father, as many as is receiving your word, Lord, King of Glory, they shall believe. They shall believe in the name of Jesus Christ. They shall believe what Jesus has done on the cross of Calvary, our Father. Lord, we thank you. We give you glory, honor, and all praise. It's by believing in Christ we shall be saved and our household shall be saved, O Lord God. We thank you. Give you glory, honor, and all praise. I will read one more scripture, Romans chapter 10 verse 17. Romans chapter 10 verse 17, we have heard, we'll pray that we will continue to walk by faith. We will not walk by sight. Hallelujah. For what we see is temporary. Harlot's background was not very pleasing. But it doesn't matter the background. It doesn't matter the situation. It doesn't matter the challenges. Hallelujah. What matters is that you believe in Christ. You believe in the word of God. You believe that God has said it and that settles it. I'm going to do it. It doesn't matter whether it is suitable or not. And we'll read verse, Romans chapter 10, verse 17. It says, so then faith comes by hearing, and hearing by the word of God. Will pray that we shall always be available to hear the word of God. Hallelujah. We will position ourselves and our household where the word of God is preached. Hallelujah. We'll pray that none of us shall go out of the presence of God. As the word has come, we will continue to meditate on it. Hallelujah. Let's open our mouth and pray. Father God, we thank you. We give you glory, honor and all praise, Father God. For faith comes by hearing and hearing by your word, O Lord God. Lord, we thank you for Jesus Christ, who is the wisdom of God, who is the word of God and who is the power of God. Only Christ has power to heal and to give life, Abba Father. With you there is forgiveness and with you there is mercy, King of glory. Lord, we pray that we and our household shall remain in the presence of God all the days of our lives, Lord. Lord, we have purpose in our hearts that we will continue to follow you, O Lord God. Lord, we shall remain focused, King of glory. Lord, we pray that we shall continue to meditate on your word day and night. Your word has come to save our souls, O Lord God. Lord, we pray that we shall run with it, King of glory. We shall continue to remain in your presence, our Father. Continue to please you with our faith, O Lord God. Lord, we thank you, give you glory, honor, and all praise. In Jesus' mighty name we pray. Amen.
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We're so happy to announce that we will be live streaming three specials every day, with the first being the Word of Wisdom, the second is the Message of Life, and the third is Revival Now. 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So we kick off with the Word of Wisdom live stream, which begins at 6:20 a.m. and that's Nigeria time. 6:20 a.m. also for Europe, certain countries in Europe, 9:20 a.m. for the UAE, 10:50 a.m. for India, 2:20 p.m. for Manila, and that's our listeners in the Philippines, 3:20 p.m. for Australia, 12:20 a.m. Eastern Standard Time for America, and 9:20 p.m. Pacific Time, America and Canada. 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In case you missed the live streams, relax, because like I said before, they will be repeated on air every 4 hours. 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

Revival now, bringing men back to God. Today's promise is taken from the book of James chapter 2, verses 17 to 18. And I read from the King James Version, and it says, "Even so faith, if it had not works, is dead, being alone." Verse 18 says, "Yea, a man may say, thou hast faith, and I have works. Show me thy faith without thy works, and I will show thee my faith by my works." Hallelujah! This is the word of the Lord God. Thanks be to God.

Hallelujah to you, Lord God Almighty. Blessed be the Lord God of Israel. From everlasting to everlasting, you remain the strength of the believer's heart and portion forever. Amen and amen. Heavenly Father, we pray you this day, come and do your great work and change in men's life. Let all those who seek you rejoice and be glad in you. Let such as love your salvation say continually, the Lord be magnified. You are our help and our deliverer. Do not delay, O my God. Let men's faith come alive today, even as we have heard in your word and will pray today. In Jesus' name, amen and amen. Let's open our Bibles to Matthew chapter 3 and verse

8, and I read, "Therefore, bear fruits worthy of repentance." Hallelujah. Here, we hear John the Baptist telling his listeners, as I am telling you today, to bear fruits worthy of repentance. If you say you have repented of your sins and confessed them and say you have turned to God and are born again, you must need to bear fruits worthy of repentance. Meaning, there must be something to show for it. Yes, great and visible spiritual and habitual changes of praise to God. It must affect the way you live daily. Anyone can say, "I believe and have faith in God, in Jesus, in the Bible," but faith that has no genuine evidence of good works and changes that show the love of God and that Jesus, the Word, and the power of God is alive in that person is dead faith. Even as we heard in today's promised Bible verse of James chapter 2, verses 17 and 18, that faith without works is dead. That is, faith without fruits worthy of repentance is dead. You may be a believer today and are still living in your old ways and patterns of this world. This is God's promise to you today. Your faith can be changed from dead faith to a true and living faith. Yes, it can. It requires first a laying down of your life to God, to Jesus, and to the Holy Spirit, if you say you love God. Just as Jesus taught in John chapter 15, verse 13, saying, "Greater love has no one than this, than to lay down one's life for his friends." So you're going to pray for yourself and say, "Lord, I lay down my life for you, for Jesus, for the Holy Spirit, for the work of change, that I can sing and say,

And if you've made that prayer, I will pray with you. Father in heaven, I pray for as many as will lay down their lives today, desiring their faith to be made alive. Lord, begin and do the work of change and regeneration in their lives right now in the name of Jesus Christ. Help them, Abba Father, to begin to live by the new and living way in Jesus Christ. Thank you, Heavenly Father, for your great love. In Jesus' name I pray, amen. Hallelujah. Now, there's work to do, as God says in Romans chapter 12, verse 2, saying, "And do not be conformed to this world, but be transformed by the renewing of your mind, that you may prove what is that good and acceptable and perfect will of God." Hallelujah. So now that you are yielded, hear me this day. Faith works by love, and love goes with good works from a transformed heart that only wants to obey and please God and live and do deeds by what God says in His Word. So you're going to make the prayer for yourself. Pray with me and begin to renounce every conformation of your life to the style and patterns of this world and ask for a transformation by the Spirit of the Lord. Pray with me and say, "Heavenly Father, thank you for revealing your word to me. Say with me, Father, take my heart, transform it today, O Lord God. Say, Lord, let my life be only all for you. Say, Lord, take my will, conform it to yours, O Lord, and bring it to the obedience of Christ. Say, take my love and let it be for you and your word. Take my mind, renew it, Abba Father. Say, Father, show me your will. Show me the right path of life to follow.

0: A joy in heaven, seeing God's desire to make dead faith to become alive again, and that men, ministers, believers, children of God, bear fruits worthy of repentance. For faith without works is dead. God has promised and He will do it. So let us pray and thank Him. Heavenly Father, I thank You for today's promise in Your word. You are always ready and faithful to do what You say. Lord, Your word has gone forth. Cause its hearers to yield for change. Father, I pray for the believers and for as many as have heard You today and as willing have yielded for change. Father, help them by Your Spirit and transform their hearts, their works, to bear fruits worthy of repentance. From now on, doing things which are good, acceptable, and perfect in Your sight, and to be an encouragement, an example of love to others. In Jesus' name I pray, hallelujah. Have a fruitful day. Yes, bear fruits worthy of repentance. And if you believe it, say aloud, amen and amen.
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I said, somebody here is really acting like y'all don't want it. But there's a few of us that understand that if we just keep pushing, if we keep travailing,

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2: The word of wisdom today is taken from Proverbs chapter 27, verse 23. Be thou diligent to know the state of thy flocks, and look well to thy herds. This is a command to us to be careful, to be focused, to attend to our flocks. It's a command to be hardworking in any business the Lord has called you to do. It's a command to be close to the business, to really know the state of the business. It's a command not to be idle. We need to rightfully and fully understand the work we have been called to do, to do it properly. We should not waste our time meddling in other things. We have to be focused and not just on business, our responsibility to somebody else. If we have employed people for the work, or if we have people supporting us for the work, we need to be serious and considerate in the management of the work. We need to know the state of things. He says, know the state of thy flocks. We need to know the position, how they are, whether they are being, for the case of a shepherd, whether they are being fed well, whether they are being taken good care of, so that we can turn every situation to the best advantage. We need to make sure that we provide their food on time, the necessary things they need to eat. If for your business, you need to know when to invest and when not to invest. We must be patient, we must be diligent, we must take pains to know what we ought to do at each point in time. That's what he's telling us here. We need to be careful. So be that diligent to know the state of your flocks and attend to thy herds. We need to pay special attention to the herd. We need to pay special attention to whatever is given in our hands to do. See the industriousness of Jacob towards taking care of Laban's flock. In Genesis 31, from verse 38, it says, these 20 years have I been with thee. Thy ewes and thy she-goats have not cast their young, and the rams of thy flock have I not eaten. Verse 39, that which was torn of beasts, I brought not unto thee. I bear the loss of it. Of my hand is thou require it, whether stolen by day or stolen by night. Verse 40, thus I was in the day. The drought consumed me, and the frost by night, and my sleep departed from my eyes. So Jacob was diligent. He was not idle. He was hardworking, making sure that the ewes and the she-goats did not cast their young. He did not spend his time looking for what to eat out of the flock. He protected and shielded the flock from the beast. Even the one that was not stolen or eaten by the beast, he paid for it, which means he was serious not to lose any. That's what he's telling us here. Be that diligent. Be careful. Be protective. Provide for the flock. Seek out the right word to give the flock. If you are a shepherd of human beings, if you are an under shepherd, see what the scripture says in Acts of the Apostles, chapter 20, verse 28. It says, take heed, therefore, unto yourselves and to all the flock over the which the Holy Ghost had made you overseers, to feed the church of God, which he had purchased with his own blood. So we have the responsibility to search the world, to study, and to teach, to feed the flock with the proper food, to feed them with the knowledge of righteousness in Christ Jesus. It's our responsibility as under shepherds to purpose to do the will of God and to teach them to always do the word of God. So we need to cite the scripture. We need to study to show ourselves approved, a workman who needed not to be ashamed, rightly dividing the word of truth, in order to be able to feed the church, to feed the flock of Jesus Christ, which he purchased with his own blood. Pastors are supposed to be teachers that will teach the flock. And how can you teach if you don't know the word? We are to teach faithful men who will be able to raise others. Christ is still asking all the under-shepherds, as he asked Simon Peter in the Gospel of John, chapter 21, from verse 15. He says, so when they had dined, Jesus said to Simon Peter, Simon, son of Jonas, lovest thou me more than this? He said unto him, yea, Lord, thou knowest that I love thee. He said unto him, feed my lambs. So the Lord is still expecting us to feed his lambs. He's still expecting us to be protective of the lamb. He's still expecting us to teach the lambs wisdom that is profitable to direct. He's still expecting us to encourage the lamb, the flock, to remain abiding in the word of God and doing the word of God. So he's still expecting us to be examples to believers in every place we are. Continuing that, John chapter 21, verse 16, he said to him again the second time, Simon, son of Jonas, lovest thou me? He said unto him, yea, Lord, thou knowest that I love thee. He said unto him, feed my sheep. Verse 17, he said unto him the third time, Simon, son of Jonas, lovest thou me? Peter was grieved, because he said unto him the third time, lovest thou me? I said unto him, Lord, thou knowest all things. Thou knowest that I love thee. Jesus said unto him, feed my sheep. That's the word of wisdom coming to you today. Ministers of the gospel, those who have different calling, every child of God who has been called into one business or the other, you have to do the work as unto the Lord. So the Lord is telling you today, be thou diligent to know the state of thy flocks and look well to thy heart. So we are to look well. We are to consider. We are to survey to be sure that we are doing the right things. We are to seek the face of the Lord continuously, so that if we discover we are not doing what he has called us to do, we should make a U-turn and purpose to begin to do what he has called us to do. We should repent. We should be diligent. We should be focused, looking unto Jesus, the author and the finisher of our faith, purposing to do all he has called us to do as unto the Lord. Be hardworking. As a minister of the gospel, we have to keep laboring for that meat that does not perish. We should not be desirous on what we can get out of the flock, but rather we should be desirous on what we can give to the flock, to build them up in the faith, to put them in the right track. That's what he's telling us here. Be thou diligent. We need to be focused and hardworking. The Bible says in Romans chapter 12, verse 11, not slothful in business, fervent in spirit, serving the Lord. We are not to be slothful. We should be hardworking, serving the Lord, pleasing the Lord, doing that which God has called us to do. We need to be diligent to know the state of our flock. We need to be diligent to know the state of our business, of our call, so that we may fulfill the call the Lord has bestowed upon us. We should not be slothful, we should be diligent. Colossians chapter 3, verse 22 says, servants, obey in all things your masters, according to the flesh, not with eye service, as men pleasers, but in singleness of heart, fearing God. Verse 23, and whatsoever you do, do it heartily as to the Lord and not unto men. Verse 24, knowing that of the Lord ye shall receive the reward of the inheritance, for you serve the Lord Christ. So even if you are employed by an employer, that is a calling that you are in there at that particular point in time. Do the work as unto the Lord. Don't do the work with eye service. Don't be men pleasers, but in singleness of heart. Be focused, doing everything as unto the Lord, fearing the Lord. That's what Jacob did. Jacob took care of the flock of Laban as unto the Lord. Despite that Laban was busy changing his wages and cheating him. But what happened? Eventually God rewarded him. Know it, that is the Lord that will reward you when you are focused to do what he has called you to do. So I encourage you, be diligent to know the state of thy flocks and look well to thy house. 1 Peter chapter 5 verse 2 says, feed the flock of God which is among you, taking the oversight thereof, not by constraint, but willingly, not for fearty lucre, but of a ready mind. Verse 3, neither has been lost over God's heritage, but being examples to the flock. That's what the Lord expects we under shepherds to do. We should be diligent to feed the flock of our Lord and Savior Jesus Christ, making sure that we are taking oversight, making sure that things are going well with them, making sure that we are providing the necessary food for them at each point in time. For all scripture is profitable. It is inspired of God and is profitable for doctrine, for reproof, for instruction in righteousness, that the man of God may be entire, lacking nothing. So don't be selective in feeding the flock. When it's time for instruction, instruct. When it's time to rebuke, rebuke. When it's time for correction, correct. That's what he's telling us here. He continues. In that 1 Peter chapter 5 verse 4, he says, and when the chief shepherd shall appear, you shall receive a crown of glory that fadeth not away. That's what you should be waiting for. The crown of glory that does not fade away. And as you do this, remain blessed. In Jesus' name, amen.
3: The future of the nation is you. The revival we need is returning to the true God, raising teaching priests, restoring the truth.

0: Father.
1: Oh, yes, Lord.
0: I was buried.

Lord, forever I am changed, Lord, because you gave your life on that cross, Lord, and you made every day a happy day for me, Lord. Oh yes, Father, Lord, I give myself in your hands, Lord, I give this church, I give this assembly in your hands, Lord.

Hey, did you know that God has given you all you need to live a great godly life? Yes, to live a great life in all godliness. The great need on every side is spiritual revival, and God is giving it. The Lord God is rending the heavens and coming down among his people. It's all open. You can hear.

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This is the time we must walk by the Holy Spirit. The time for the revival of our soul is now. So, where are you?

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Lord, we worship you, my Father, Lord. Lord, thank you for making us sons and daughters, my Father. Lord, we are no longer slaves, my Father. We are not slaves of situation, circumstances. Lord, we are not slaves, my Father, of sin and death, my Father, Lord. Lord, you have set us free, my Father, Lord. You have delivered us, Lord. You have made us joint heirs with Christ, my Father, Lord. And Lord, we are seated in heavenly places, my Father, Lord. We thank you, Father, for we are risen with Christ, my Father. And Lord, we thank you, Father. We give you glory, my Father, Lord, for this great glory that awaits us, my Father, that you have prepared for us, Lord. Thank you for preparing a place for us, my Father God. Lord, we thank you, Father, for all that you continue to do for us, Lord. Thank you, Father, for making a way for us, Lord, where there seems to be no way, my Father God. Lord, thank you for splitting the oceans, my Father, so that we may pass through, my Father God. Thank you, Father, for opening up springs, my Father, in desert places, Lord, so that we may be watered, my Father, Lord. We thank you, Father, for your goodness, Lord, for your mercy, your loving kindness, Lord. Thank you for loving us, Father. We give you all glory, Father. In Jesus' name we pray. Amen. Amen. Hallelujah. Let's open to Deuteronomy 6. Deuteronomy 6 from verse 2. I'll read from verse 2. It says, that thou mayest fear the Lord thy God, to keep all his statutes and his commandments, which I command thee, thou and thy son's son, all the days of thy life, and that thy days may be prolonged. Verse 3 says, hear therefore, O Israel, and observe to do it, that it may be well with thee, that ye may increase mightily, as the Lord God thy fathers has promised thee, in the land that floweth with milk and honey. Amen. Hallelujah. We shall continue to fear the Lord. Amen. And it says, as you keep all his statutes and commandments, you know, it is just not for us, amen. It is for our sons, amen, our generations to come, amen. And as you keep it, it says, you know, the benefit is that your days shall be prolonged, amen. You shall be satisfied with long life, amen. And it says, hear therefore, Israel, that it may be well with thee, amen. So as we continue to do the word of God, as we obey the word of God, it shall be well with us, amen. The benefit is for us, amen. The blessing is for us, amen. So let us pray that as the word of God comes to us today, amen, we shall observe to do it, amen, that we shall let the fear of the Lord increase in our lives, amen, as the word comes forth to us today. Let's pray. Father God, we thank you, Father, for your word of instruction, for your word of correction, reproof, rebuke, my Father. Lord, we thank you for building us up with your word, washing us, my Father, cleansing us, my Father, Lord, purging and purifying us, Lord. It is all for our good, my Father. Lord, help us to understand that whatever you're doing, my Father, is motivated by love for us, my Father God. Lord, we thank you, Father, for we shall obey, my Father, with all of our hearts, my Father, Lord. Lord, we know that as we obey, Lord, you shall also increase us, my Father, as your word says. You shall bless us with long life, my Father, Lord. Lord, you shall do us good, my Father, Lord. Lord, help us, Lord. Speak to us this day, my Father. As the word comes, my Father, may the fear of the Lord increase in our lives, Father, so that we may continue to obey you more, my Father. We thank you and praise you, Father. In Jesus' name we have prayed. Amen. And verse 4 says, hear, O Israel, the Lord our God is one Lord. And thou shalt love the Lord thy God with all thine heart, and with all thy soul, and with all thy might. Verse 6 says, and these words which I command thee this day shall be in thine heart, and thou shalt teach them diligently unto thy children, and shalt talk of them when thou sittest in thy house, when thou walkest by the way, and when thou liest down, and when thou risest up. So it says we need to keep remembering the word of God. Amen. Joshua 1:8 says, you know, this book of the law shall not depart out of your mouth. Amen. And as you meditate on it day and night, you shall have good success. You shall prosper. That's what the word of God says. And he says what? The Lord your God is one. Amen. He's one. Amen. You know, you cannot find him anywhere else. Amen. He's the Lord of lords, the King of kings. Amen. And you shall love the Lord thy God with all thine heart. God expects our complete love. Amen. Because he first loved us. Amen. We love him. Amen. He first loved us. Amen. So let us give him our complete heart. Amen. Let us give him all of us. Amen. And as you love him with heart, soul and mind, you know, it says what? As you love the Lord, you shall be able to do everything else. Amen. If the love of God is in your heart, you know, and if you love him, you'll be able to obey his word cheerfully. You'll be able to give your time, your talent, your treasures cheerfully. Amen. Because God is interested in sacrificial giving. Amen. It should cost you something. Amen. As you give to the Lord. So let's pray that we shall continue to give the Lord our best. Amen. Let us continue to love the Lord with all our heart, our soul and our mind. Amen. Let's pray. Father God, we thank you, Father Lord, for you are one, my Father God. Lord, we thank you, Father, for calling us out, for loving us first, my Father, for calling us out of darkness, Lord, into your marvelous light, that you may show forth your praises through us, my Father Lord. Lord, we
praise you, we give you glory, my Father. Lord, we pray, Lord, that we shall continue to love you, my Father. Lord, with a complete heart, my Father, for this is what you desire from us, my Father. Lord, we shall worship you in spirit and in truth, my Father, Lord. Lord, help us, Lord, strengthen us as a church, my Father God, to do that which your word says, my Father God. Lord, we pray that we shall continue to meditate on your word day and night, my Father, Lord. So we shall have good success, my Father, in every walk of life, my Father God. Lord, we shall have prosperity according to your standard, my Father, Lord. We thank you and praise you, Father. In Jesus' name we have prayed. Amen. And let's look at verse 10. It says, and it shall be when the Lord thy God shall have brought thee into the land which he sware unto thy fathers, to Abraham, to Isaac, and to Jacob, to give thee great and goodly cities, which thou buildest not, and houses full of all good things, which thou fillest not, and wells digged, which thou diggest not, vineyards and olive trees, which thou plantest not, when thou shalt have eaten and be full. Verse 12 says, then beware, lest thou forget the Lord, which brought thee forth out of the land of Egypt, from the house of bondage. 13, thou shalt fear the Lord thy God, and serve him, and shall swear by his name. 14, you shall not go after other gods, of the gods of the people which are round about you. Amen. So we shall not forget the Lord in the days of prosperity. Amen. We shall continue to serve him with gladness. We shall continue to worship the giver. Amen. And not the gift. Amen. The Lord has blessed many with houses. Amen. There are more blessings coming. Amen. There are more houses coming. Amen. This is only the beginning. Amen. And even as the Lord is blessing you. Amen. Let us purpose in our hearts that we shall not depart from him. You know, Moses, when God was speaking to Moses in the wilderness, he said, my presence shall go with thee and you shall have rest. Amen. And Moses said, I shall not go where your presence does not go. Amen. So what we need is his presence. Amen. Let's pray that we shall continue to remain in his presence. Amen.

0: when you have his presence, you shall have rest. Amen. Let's pray. Father God, we thank you, Father Lord. Lord, we have come into your presence, my Father. Lord, we shall not depart from your presence, my Father God. For in your presence is fullness of joy, Lord. At your right hand are pleasures forevermore. Lord, we pray that as we remain in your presence, Lord, we shall have rest, my Father, in every area of our lives, Lord, in our finances, Lord, in our employments, in our businesses, Lord, in our children's lives, my Father, Lord. Lord, we shall continue to see the rest that comes from you, Father, the peace that comes only from you, my Father God. Lord, we pray, Lord, that you shall continue to speak to us, my Father. You shall guide us, my Father, Lord. Lord, help us to guard our hearts, my Father, with all diligence, my Father, that we may continue to worship you, Lord. Lord, let nothing distract us from seeking you, Lord. We thank you and praise you, Lord. We thank you for all the blessings. Lord, we thank you for the blessings that are yet to come, my Father, Lord. We know that this is only the beginning, my Father. Greater things are yet to come, Lord. And we thank you for that, Lord. Lord, we pray that we shall be prepared and ready, my Father, so that you may fulfill the purposes that you have for us, Lord. We thank you and praise you, Lord. In Jesus' name we have prayed. Amen.
1: The message today is taken from Acts of the Apostles, chapter 6, from verse 8. And Stephen, full of faith and power, did great wonders and miracles among the people. Stephen was among the seven men of honest report that was selected, more or less to serve tables. But the scripture is telling us here that he was full of faith and power. He believed totally what Jesus Christ did for us on the cross of Calvary. He believed that he shed his blood for the remission of our sins. He was crucified on the cross of Calvary, shed his blood for the remission of our sins. He was buried, but did not remain in the grave. That through the power of resurrection, he rose and ascended and seated on the right-hand side of God Almighty. He believed in the totality of what God did through his son, Jesus Christ. So he believed God through his son, Jesus Christ. So that's why he was full of faith and power. Because the scripture tells us without faith, it's impossible to please God. That he who comes to God must come believing that he is a rewarder of those who diligently seek him. So Stephen was full of faith and power. Power derived from the indwelling Holy Spirit in him. So he believed that with God nothing shall be impossible. Matthew chapter 17 verse 20 says this. And Jesus said unto them, because of your unbelief, for verily I say unto you, if you have faith as a grain of mustard seed, he shall say unto this mountain, remove hence to yonder place, I shall remove, and nothing shall be impossible unto you. So that's why Stephen was full of faith and power and was able to do great wonders and miracles among the people. If you are full of faith and power, if you believe what God says he will do through his son, Jesus Christ, you will do great wonders and miracles among the people. God is looking for people who will believe his word and move his power and his glory. Faith cometh by hearing and hearing by the word of God. God is looking for people who will be dependent on his word, whose necessary food will be the word of God. God is looking for people who will not be tossed about by every wind of doctrine. People who will say, and it will come to pass, because they are speaking by the authority of the word of God. Who will speak as the Holy Spirit leads them to speak. People who walk in the revelation that is from God. God is looking for people who will be led by the Spirit of God, who will do what they are commanded to do and not what they are not commanded to do. Because the scripture tells us expressly what Jesus promises people in Acts of the Apostles chapter 1 verse 8. He says, and you shall

0: the power of God being demonstrated continuously in the ministry the Lord has called me into. I desire you to walk in obedience to the word of God. God is not looking for orators. He's looking for people that will demonstrate his spirit and his power. Paul writing to the Corinthians had this to say, I, brethren, when I came to you, came not with excellency of speech or of wisdom, declaring unto you the testimony of God. God is looking for people that will declare his testimony that Jesus is the mediator between man and God. So Paul said he didn't come with enticing words of man's wisdom. He didn't come with excellency of speech. His main purpose was to declare the testimony of God. He continued in that verse 2 of 1 Corinthians chapter 2. He said, for I determined not to know anything among you, save Jesus Christ and him crucified. This is the message that is needed today. We are to preach Christ and him crucified. He continued in that 1 Corinthians chapter 2 verse 3. He said, and I was with you in weakness and in fear, in much trembling, verse 4, and my speech and my preaching was not with enticing words of man's wisdom, but in demonstration of the Spirit and of power. Verse 5, that your faith should not stand in the wisdom of men, but in the power of God. So the faith of Stephen, having been tutored under the apostles, did not stand in the wisdom of men, but in the power of God. So that's why the scripture tells us in that Acts chapter 6 verse 8, and Stephen, full of faith and power, did great wonders and miracles among the people. If you are full of faith and power, you will do great miracles and wonders amongst people. People are not looking for people who are full of oratory. People are looking for people who demonstrate the power of God. That's my desire. As you are hearing this word, make this prayer. God, increase my faith. Let your faith increase through hearing and doing the word of God. Let your faith increase by studying the word of God and putting into practice what you have studied and what you have heard. Even Philip also demonstrated the power of God. He was amongst the seven also. As a child of God, the Spirit of God is dwelling in you. Desire to be full of faith and power. It's not only the apostles. It's not only the pastors. It's not only the teachers. It's not only the prophets and evangelists that can demonstrate the Spirit and the power of God. The Spirit is given for everyone, and whosoever desires to advance the kingdom of God, we demonstrate the Spirit of God as long as he's presenting his body as a living sacrifice, holy, acceptable unto the Lord, which is your reasonable service. Acts chapter 8 verse 6 had this to say. He says, and the people with one accord gave heed unto those things which Philip spake, hearing and seeing the miracles which he did. Signs and wonders, miracles, we do great things in people's life. As people hear what you are speaking and they see what you are speaking being demonstrated in healings, in miracles based on the word of God, it will bring many souls into salvation through our Lord and Savior Jesus Christ. So the scripture says there, and Stephen, full of faith and power, did great wonders and miracles among the people. Many people have not proved the word of God because they do not believe in what Jesus Christ has promised us. Stephen believed it. Philip believed it. These were seven who were called, who were selected to serve tables. But they believed what Jesus said when he resurrected and spoke to his apostles And to every one of us in that Mark chapter 16 from verse 15, he says, and he said unto them, go into all the world and preach the gospel to every creature. Verse 16, he that believeth and is baptized shall be saved, but he that believeth not shall be damned. Verse 17, and these signs shall follow them that believe. In my name shall they cast out devils. They shall speak with new tongues. Verse 18, they shall take up serpents, and if they drink any deadly thing, it shall not hurt them. They shall lay hands on the sick, and they shall recover. So Stephen believed that these signs shall follow him. He was full of faith and power because he believed what Jesus Christ promised the apostles and his disciples that will follow, including every one of us who is sharing the word of God today. So he was able to do great wonders and miracles among the people. My question is, do you really believe the word of God? Do you believe that the word of God is able to do what it has promised? From today, begin to believe what the word of God says and begin to do. Put your faith in action. For faith without works is dead. If you believe what God has said in his word, begin to do what God has said. And you have living proofs of what God has said in his word. Stephen had a living proof. That's why the Bible says, Stephen, full of faith and power, did great wonders and miracles among the people. Take a step of faith from today. Reach out to souls that are still in darkness. Let your light shine, for you are the light of the world. If you have received this light from our Lord and Savior Jesus Christ, go and shine your light in your environment. Because if you shine the light of the gospel wherever you are, darkness cannot stop you. Rather, you bring many people into the saving knowledge of the word of God. God is looking for vessels that will prepare themselves, qualify themselves to be full of faith and power. There are many people out there waiting for healing, for miracles, and God is ready to prepare many that become vessels that will deliver these ones. As you have been translated from the kingdom of darkness into the kingdom of his son, Jesus Christ, yield yourselves to become a vessel that will bring many others to the saving knowledge of the word of God. Saint Stephen, full of faith and power, did great wonders and miracles among the people. Acts chapter 6, verse 9. Then there arose certain of the synagogue, which is called the synagogue of the Labatians, and Syrians, and Alexandrians, and of them of Cilicia, and of Asia, disputing with Stephen. The kingdom of darkness will never be happy when people are being given the true freedom that is in Christ Jesus. There is no freedom outside the word of God. Jesus came to set us free. He came to set captives free. And he has given us this authority to go and set captives free through preaching his word. And don't expect that as you are doing this, that the kingdom of darkness will not fight back. They will fight back in whatever form they think that they can fight back. They'll fight back through arguments, through philosophies, through disputings, and through using the traditions of men to make the word of God of no effect. But our duty is to remain in the wisdom of God. Our duty is to continue preaching the truth. We should not compromise the standard of the word of God in order to please them. We should say what the word of God says. First Corinthians chapter 1 from verse 18 says it. For the preaching of the cross is to them that perish. Foolishness be unto us which are saved, it is the power of God. Verse 19, for it is written, I will destroy the wisdom of the wise and will bring to nothing the understanding of the prudent. Verse 20, where is the wise? Where is the scribe? Where is this disputer of this world? Had not God made foolish the wisdom of this world? For after that in the wisdom of God, the world by wisdom knew not God. It pleased God by the foolishness of preaching to save them that believe. So our duty is to continue to preach. We should not be silent by their disputing. We should continue to preach Christ crucified unto the Jews a stumbling block and unto the Greeks foolishness. But unto them which are called both Jews and Greeks, Christ the power of God and the wisdom of God. Let them raise arguments against the message. Let them raise men against the word of God, but it will come to naught. St. Stephen, full of faith and power, did great wonders and miracles among the people. Verse 9, then there arose certain of the synagogue, which is called the synagogue of the Libertines, and Cyrenians, and Alexandrians, and of them of Cilicia, and of Asia, disputing with him. That's Acts chapter 6, verse 10. And they were not able to resist the wisdom and the spirit by which he spake. What was the wisdom he spake? He spake with the wisdom of God. They were not able, because he had the fear of God. He was yielded in obedience to the word of God, to do what the word of God says to do. And as long as you are yielded to do what God has called you to do, it doesn't matter how they gather. As they gather, so will they be scattered. Despite all this group gathering together, they were not able to resist the wisdom. Because the wisdom that Stephen spake was the wisdom that is from above. Wisdom that is pure. Wisdom that is greater than the wisdom of this world. They were not able to resist the wisdom and the spirit by which he spake. He spake through the inspiration of the Almighty, through the wisdom of God. Remember what God promised Moses in Exodus chapter 4, verse 12. Now therefore go, and I be with thy mouth, and teach the word thou shalt say. When you are with God, when you obey the counsel of the Lord, and doing the will of God, God himself will give you what you will say. He will give you utterance. That's God's promise to us. Say, for no weapon formed or fashioned against you that shall prosper. And every tongue that rises up against you in judgment, you shall condemn. This is the heritage of the servants of the Lord. And their righteousness is of me, say the Lord. The Lord is the one that will give you utterance what to say. He's the one who will defend you, shield you, and protect you. As long as you are going in the name of the Lord. Blessed is he that cometh in the name of the Lord. The enemy will not be able to resist the wisdom and the spirit by which you speak. When you are going in the name of the Lord, because you will speak by the wisdom of God, because the Holy Spirit is indwelling in you, and he will give you utterance what you ought to say at each point in time. Luke 21, verses 14 to 15. Jesus says this to his apostles as he's telling it to us. It doesn't matter how they gather. It doesn't matter how they dispute against what you are saying. It doesn't matter how they challenge you to prove what you are saying. He tells us in that Luke chapter 21 from verse 14. Say, certainly therefore in your heart, not to meditate before what you shall answer. Verse 15, for I will give you a mouth and wisdom, which all your adversaries shall not be able to gainsay nor resist. You see, Stephen purposed to do the will of God, to do the word of God, to preach the gospel. Was he challenged? Yes. Did God leave him? No. God said, I will never leave you nor forsake you. God fulfilled his promise in his life. See, as these people were disputing with Stephen, the Bible said they were not able to resist the wisdom and the spirit by which he spake. The wisdom which is from God. And we know it, that there is a spirit in man, and the inspiration of the Almighty giveth them understanding. It's God who gave Stephen understanding to speak what he ought to speak, to answer them, whatever he needed to answer them at each point in time. Did they stop there? No. Look at what happened in that Acts chapter 6, verse 11. Said, then they supplanted men. We said, we have heard him speak blasphemous words against Moses and against God. They raised up men. They raised up false witnesses against him because they could not resist the wisdom and the spirit by which he spake. They felt that the next thing they can do was to raise up false witnesses against him. Listen, it doesn't matter how people raise false witnesses against you. They did it against our Lord and Savior Jesus Christ. Did he stop the will of God for his life? He didn't. It doesn't matter how people raise false witnesses against you. They cannot call short of what God has purposed in your life. I want you to know this. If you suffer with Christ, you will reign with him. So at this point, Stephen was suffering with Christ. What Christ went through was also what he was going through here. If you see Matthew 26, from verses 59 to 60. Now the chief priests and elders and all the council saw false witnesses against Jesus to put him to death. Verse 60, they found none. Yet though many false witnesses came, yet found they none. At the last came two false witnesses. So it doesn't matter if they succeed in their manipulations, in their conspiracies against you and against the advancement of the kingdom of God. It will work out for good for you eventually. For as you suffer with Christ, you will reign with him. The scripture says, if I reckon that the sufferings of this present time are not worthy to be compared with the glory which shall be revealed in us. So purpose and remain doing the will of God. For we know that all things work together for good to them that love God, to them who are the called according to his purpose. As long as you've yielded yourself to fulfill the word of God, let them raise up false witnesses. Let them do everything to try to stop the advancement of the kingdom of God through you. It will not stop. It will enhance it. Even unto death, it will enhance it. So then they support men and say, we have heard him speak blasphemous words against Moses and against God. You know the law against blasphemy? It's stunning. That's exactly what they wanted to happen to Stephen. They have planned, let us cut short this ministry. Let us raise false witnesses and accuse him of blasphemy so that he will be put to death. Did the death of Stephen stop the advancement of the kingdom of God? No, it did not stop. Even while Stephen was being put to death, he was praying. And he kneeled down and cried with a loud voice, Lord, lay not this sin in their charge. And when he had said this, he fell asleep. And the Bible says, Saul was consenting unto his death. And this Saul eventually became the Paul, the apostle, that continued to advance the kingdom of God. So don't be afraid of man, what man can do. For the fear of man is a snare. Fear God. That's what the scripture encourages us. Walk in the wisdom of God, and God will shield and protect you and defend you. The scripture says, fear not them which kill the body, but are not able to kill the soul, but rather fear him which is able to destroy both soul and body in hell. So fear God and do the will of God. The day in this upon man, we say we have heard him speak blasphemous words against Moses and against God. Verse 12, say, and they stirred up the people and the elders and the scribes and came upon him and caught him and brought him to the council. Verse 13, and set up false witnesses which say, this man ceased not to speak blasphemous words against this holy place and the law. Verse 14, for we had heard him say that this Jesus of Nazareth shall destroy this place and shall change the custom which Moses delivered us. These were false witnesses. These were things they concocted. People can concoct things against you, accuse you falsely. Remain steadfast, serving the Lord in the spirit and in truth. Refuse that accusation will stop you from advancing the kingdom of God. As long as they are falsely accusing you, unless if you are suffering for your own fault, if you are suffering for your own fault, repent, return, and purpose to serve the Lord in spirit and in truth. The scripture says in 1 Peter chapter 4, verse 14, if you be reproached for the name of Christ, happy are ye, for the spirit of glory and of God rested upon you. On their part, he is evil spoken of, but on your part, he is glorified. Verse 15, but let none of you suffer as a murderer, or as a thief, as an evildoer, or as a busybody in other man's matters. Verse 16, yet if any man suffer as a Christian, let him not be ashamed, but let him glorify God on this behalf. For the time is come that judgment must begin at the house of God. And if it first begin at us, what shall the end be of them that obey not the gospel of God? Stephen remained steadfast. And the scripture says, in that Acts chapter 6, verse 15, it says, and others sat in the council, looking steadfastly on him, saw his face as he had been, the face of an angel. When the glory of God is risen in you, you will arise and shine. So the glory of the Lord made Stephen to shine. They saw his face as like Moses when he received the tablets of the Ten Commandments. Ecclesiastes chapter 8 verse 1 has this to tell us. Say, who is as the wise man and who knows the interpretation of a thing? A man's wisdom maketh his face to shine, and the boldness of his face shall be changed. So the wisdom of God, obedience to the counsel of God, made the face of Stephen to shine. As the corn council looked steadfastly on him, they saw his face as it be the face of an angel. Just as the face of Moses, when he received the tablets of the Ten Commandments. In Exodus 34, from verses 29 to 30, he says, it came to pass when Moses came down from Mount Sinai with the two tablets of testimony in Moses' hand, when he came down from the mount, that Moses wist not that the skin of his face shone while he talked with him. And when Aaron and all the children of Israel saw Moses, behold, the skin of his face shone, and they were afraid to come near him. So the glory of God was made manifest in the life of Stephen. As you purpose to walk in obedience to the word of God, doing the word of God, the scripture tells us, arise and shine, for the light is come, and the glory of the Lord is risen upon thee. For behold, the darkness shall cover the earth, and gross darkness the people, but the Lord shall arise upon thee, and his glory shall be seen upon thee. That's exactly what happened. They saw the glory of God upon Stephen. That's why the scripture encourages us in 2 Corinthians chapter 3 from verse 5. It says, now that we are sufficient of ourselves to think anything as of ourselves, but our sufficiency is of God. Verse 6, who also has made us able ministers of the new covenant. Not of the letter, but of the spirit. For the letter killeth, but the spirit giveth life. Verse 7. But if the ministration of death, written and engraven in stones, was glorious, so that the children of Israel could not steadfastly behold the face of Moses for the glory of his countenance, which glory was to be done away? Verse 8. How shall not the ministration of the spirit be rather glorious? So that Acts of the Apostles chapter 6 verse 15 said, and all that sat in the council, looking steadfastly on him, saw his face as he had been the face of an angel. As you purpose to do the word of God, walking in obedience, the glory of the Lord shall continuously be made manifest wherever you go. As you do this, remain blessed. In Jesus' name, amen.
1: Hallelujah. Praise God. The message of life has gone forth. Let us thank God for his word sent forth to heal us and deliver us from every destruction. Father, we thank you for the truth of your word in this message of life today. Lord, we pray that as many as have heard and will hear will live in righteousness and in the truth of your word, that they will purpose in their heart to love righteousness and hate wickedness, to refuse darkness, come to and remain in the light of the glorious gospel. In Jesus' name we thank you. Amen. The main text for the message today, Acts chapter 6 verse 8, says, and I read, and Stephen, full of faith and power, did great wonders and signs amongst the people. What an excellent report of a servant of Jesus Christ. God has called ministers of God, children of God, as ambassadors for Christ into the ministry of reconciliation. And this Stephen, whom we heard and read of, was an honest man, full of faith and power, and stood out as an ambassador for Christ. Know it today, God keeps chronicles, that is, records of Acts. That's why we have the book of Chronicles. And Hebrews chapter 11 gives the record and report of people of faith. What faith report do you have? What can be chronicled of you as an ambassador for Christ, or are you an ambassador of self? We are going to pray 2 Corinthians chapter 4 verses 1 and 2 says, and I read, "Therefore, seeing we have this ministry, as we have received mercy, we faint not." Let us pray and ask that as ministers, children of God, servants of Jesus, no matter your calling, our calling, you will be a reflection of the righteousness of faith. Carriers of good news, carriers of the good reports of God, and full of faith, for we know that without faith it is impossible to please God. Let us pray. Father, in the name of Jesus Christ, you have made us carriers of good news. Father, we choose this day, O Lord, to be carriers of the good reports of God and the truth of Jesus and of the kingdom of God. Father, we pray, may we receive grace to continue to do the reasonable service, to present our bodies a living sacrifice, holy and acceptable to you. May we continue to receive grace to continue to defend the gospel and speak the truth, no matter the opposition, false witnesses, and accusations. And Father, Lord, we pray, may ministers, believers, children of God, even those who will yet believe in Jesus, continue to renounce the hidden things of dishonesty, not walking in craftiness, nor handling the word of God deceitfully, but by manifestation of the truth, may every believer commend themselves to every man's conscience in the sight of God. Imitating the integrity of Stephen, may we believers walk worthy of our calling in Christ Jesus and be found in him, blameless in words, in deeds, and in the preaching of the truth of God's word, in all authority, as the Holy Spirit gives utterance. Father, we pray, may we not be tossed about by every wind of doctrine, but live and walk in reverential fear of you, O Lord God, doing only what we are commanded to do, walking in your will and in your ways, determining to know nothing except Jesus and him crucified. Father, we pray that we will be people full of faith and of power, derived from the indwelling Holy Spirit, knowing that without faith it is impossible to please you. In Jesus' name we pray, amen. Let us take grace, people of God, and make this prayer that ministers will yield to properly prepare themselves to be endued with power from on high, not with strange fire, nor with strange powers that people are meddling with in this place. Let us pray as Hebrews chapter 1 verse 7 says, who makes his angels spirits and his ministers flames of fire. God is willing to do it, but he's looking for vessels to qualify themselves. 2 Timothy chapter 2, 19 says, nevertheless, the solid foundation of God stands, having this seal. The Lord knows those who are his, and let everyone who names the name of Christ depart from iniquity. So let us pray. Father in heaven, we pray this day. May the chosen of God choose to be vessels of honor, fit for the master's use, and prepared for every good work. Lord Jesus, as your people tarry and wait for you, doing the reasonable service of presenting their bodies a living sacrifice, Father, we pray, endue them with power from on high. As your chosen yield to rend their hearts and not garments, the inner and not just the outer for change, Father, let there be infilling in the name of Jesus Christ. Father, you commanded, arise, shine, for your light has come. Oh Lord, help us to do what you say, to do only what pleases you. Let our light shine in our environment. Use the chosen, use the yielded to touch life, to stand in the anointing, taking steps of faith to reach the unsaved. and in your power, not being silenced by disputings, but preaching Christ crucified, and to those which are called, Christ the power of God and wisdom of God, and in all things, allowing your excellence to overthrow every ugliness in men's lives. In Jesus' name we pray, amen. We are still praying. From Acts chapter 6 verse 9, we heard of the groups of men who were disputing with Stephen. And verse 10 says expressly, and they were not able to resist the wisdom and the spirit by which he spoke. You see, there are people who like to dispute, to argue, to resist the word of God, and to strive about words to no profit and to the ruin of the hearers. Some believers even try to suppress the truth of God's word for their personal gain. So we'll pray that many souls, both saved and unsaved, will come out from the company of those who argue, resist, refuse the truth of God's word. For 2 Corinthians 13:8 says, for we can do nothing against the truth, but for the truth. Let us pray. Father in heaven, we pray this day because we understand that it's only the truth that can set men free. We pray for men and souls of men who spend their lifetime arguing, contending, resisting, refusing, rejecting the truth of the gospel. Father, we present them to your throne of grace. Hear our call and cry this day for grace for salvation. Father, Lord God, it is not your will that they perish nor die in their sins. And so we ask this day, O Lord, bring them to the knowledge of the truth of Jesus Christ. Father, bring them to the point where their knees will bow to Jesus and their tongues cease from speaking guile and contending against the truth of the word, but confess the Lordship of Jesus Christ. May they cease to stand in the path of these sins and walk in this ungodliness. May they begin to delight in the law of the Lord their God, and may they come to know you, Lord, their Creator and Maker, and Jesus Christ as Lord and Savior. And Heavenly Father, we pray this day against every false witness, false accusers of the brethren, against every false witness, against the ministers, the preachers of the truth, believers who stand in righteousness, who stand declaring the truth of Jesus Christ. We pray against every conspiracy against them, O Lord God, that they be silenced by the truth of the gospel in Jesus' name. And we declare that no weapon formed or fashioned against the preachers of truth shall prosper. Any tongue rising against them in judgment stands condemned. Father, we pray, frustrate the tokens of liars and every gathering against the preaching of righteousness, against men returning to righteousness and godliness, returning to obedience. As they gather, so shall they scatter. In Jesus' name. And Father, we pray for those who have believed to preach the truth of the gospel of Jesus Christ. Grant them, O Lord, to continue to stand strong in boldness, to witness to the truth of Jesus without wavering in faith. Father, lift these unto new heights. May they walk in their high places. May they ride the high hills of the earth. This is the heritage of the servants of God, and their righteousness is of you. Thank you, Heavenly Father. Thank you, King of Glory. We give you praise. In Jesus' name we pray, amen and amen. Hallelujah.
2: Revival now. Reviving the minister, the family, and the nations.